0: afternoon, everyone, and welcome to Biv's View. Day one is in the books, and this is day two. And this Tuesday, today, what is this, October 13th, we are exactly 3 weeks from the November 3rd general election. And even more importantly, tomorrow, October 14th, is the deadline for online and mail voter registration in Wisconsin. But of course, also in Wisconsin, you can register at the polls on Election Day. So that's a good thing for Wisconsin. But I say that because voting is very important to me. And so on these Tuesdays leading up to the midterm, we are doing a countdown to the midterms. If you listened yesterday, I mentioned it, that we would be doing that. And I mentioned that we would have my good friend Michelle Bryant to join us from WNOV, but also she's a rock star political strategist. She'll talk to us about, you know, what we need to know, what we're voting on. She'll do that each Tuesday up until Election Day. So we're doing a countdown to the midterms. We're also going to have some guests later on to talk about, you know, what we need to do and what's at stake and why we don't vote. We're going to have Christopher Bogan on. He is an assistant for Tammy Baldwin. I have to enunciate Baldwin. And then he also will be joined by John Dickard, who's the former mayor of Racine. They've worked together. And I think John Dickard is a good friend of our former president, my forever president, Barack Obama. So we'll talk to them about the importance of voting, especially in this year's election, and really talk about the economics of the United States, because, you know, gas is high, groceries are high. I'm curbing where I go because of all of that. So we'll talk about the economies. We'll also talk about how you can be an election observer. And, you know, we need some people making sure that the elections are running smoothly and that we are not being taken advantage of. I'm also going to talk about, you know, there are some, you know, aside from the governor's race, which is, of course, our major race here, we are, you know, there are some referenda on the ballot. And the thing about the referenda, they were written by Republicans. And so sometimes they can be really confusing. We're going to talk about that. I'm going to ask Michelle to kind of break that down. I know she's been working on that, not only in her business, but also in our sorority. We are, full disclosure, we are both members of Delta Sigma Theta Sorority Incorporated. But this is something that's being worked on, not just with our sorority, but other Divine Nine groups, other organizations, the League of Women Voters, Souls to the Polls. We're going to hear from them next week. So just look for, on Tuesdays, as we count down to the midterms, you're going to learn a lot of different things and hear a lot of different things. Hear some of the reasons why we need to vote. Now, I know there are some of you out there who maybe haven't voted in a while, maybe haven't voted ever. Maybe you think that your vote doesn't count. It's my view that we need to participate. If we are complaining about what's going on, we need to have a stake in what's going on. And we can say, yeah, we voted for whatever, even if we did not vote for the person in charge. we still live in the community. We still live in the state. We still live in the country. And so we need to be heard because we are here. Maybe you don't agree with me. 833-212-1017. I'll be asking you to call in and give me your view because I want to hear it. But I want to talk about the questions on the ballot, for instance. They're always worded so crazily sometimes. And it takes a minute. You know, you think you need like a doctorate to understand it. And sometimes, even with that, I don't have a doctorate, but even with that, you know, they're trying to confuse you. And so, you know, there are three questions on the ballot. One is partial veto, and it reads, shall section 10(1)(c) of Article 5 of the Constitution be amended to prohibit the governor in exercising his or her partial veto authority from creating or increasing or authorizing the creation or increase of any tax or fee? So what this does is it prevents the governor from using the partial veto to create or increase any tax or fee. The key concern about that, and I'm reading this from, I got it's a form, and it's 2026 November election, Your Voice Matters, Three Amendments, Big Impacts, Know the Facts. And I'll tell you, State Senator Dora Drake came to our church on Sunday. I go to Christ the King Baptist Church. I understand that there were other people who were going to different churches as well, talking about this particular, the particular referenda. And so she was kind of explaining it and sharing that in our interest, we should vote no on each of them. So the key concern is it permanently weakens executive checks, shifts power to the legislature for partisan reasons. And so if the governor is elected by the people, and they brought this one to the forefront. And of course, they did this because they were challenging Governor Evers. The key support, it limits the governor's ability to raise taxes on their own and gives the legislature greater control over tax and fee increases. And so, you know, right now, Milwaukee usually gets the raw end of the deal on taxes and shared revenue and all of that because we are a blue county. And anything, in my estimation, that comes out of this Republican legislature is not necessarily in our, I look sideways at it and have to look twice at it and make sure, okay, what's really going on and what really do they want to do and how will this really impact us? Question two is freedom to gather in places of worship during an emergency. Shall Section 18 of Article 1 of the Constitution, which deals with religious liberty, be amended to prohibit the state or a political subdivision of the state from ordering the closure of or forbidding gatherings in places of worship in response to a state of emergency, including a public health emergency? So what this does is it bans government from closing places of worship during any state of emergency, including pandemics. The key concern, it removes essential public health tools. It could cost lives and future disease outbreaks. So banning the closing of your places of worship. The key support, it protects the freedom to worship and ensures government cannot shut down churches during emergencies. So question three, governmental entity discrimination prohibited. Shall Section 27 of Article 1 of the Constitution be created to prohibit governmental entities in the state from discriminating against or granting preferential treatment to any individual or group on the basis of race, sex, color, ethnicity, or national origin in public employment, public education, public contracting, or public administration. What it does prohibits all government DEI programs and consideration of race, sex, or ethnicity in public employment, education, and contracting. It dismantles equity programs, eliminates accountability for discrimination. That's the key concern and the key support. Promotes equal treatment for all and ensures government decisions are based on merit, not race, sex, or ethnicity. So all of these seem to be targeting the Black community. And that's my concern about it. And I'm sure that's why State Senator Dora Drake was coming to our church and others were going to various churches. And we're going to talk about it later on. I'm going to give you the number again if you want to call in. We're going to have Michelle Bryant coming in. She's on hold. So we'll be able to talk to her when we come back from this break, because Zach is telling me break. So we'll be right back with Viv's View after this.
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0: And that's my boy, Eric Benet, Milwaukee native. You know, Zach plays these songs and gets me all off track.
1: Why everybody blame me? Like, y'all don't give us a list of artists and songs and... Okay, I'll take the blame.
0: Okay, even though I want to hear that song, we have some more important things to do right now.
1: You're right. We got to talk to Miss Michelle Bryant.
0: We have to talk to Miss Michelle Bryant because we are counting down to the midterms, and Michelle has agreed to call in today and then join us the next few weeks, couple weeks, to talk about this election and the midterms. And you guys know Michelle. She's the host of Say Something Real with Michelle Bryant, which is a morning drive political talk program on WNOV at 860 AM, 106.5 FM. She's a political strategist. She's the president of CMB Consulting and Associates, a weekly columnist for the Milwaukee Courier newspaper, former chief of staff of Wisconsin State Legislature, where she also served as budget and policy director and clerk for the Senate Committee in Judiciary and Public Safety, Senator Lena Taylor. So she knows her stuff. Michelle, and plus, I have to say, Michelle, are you there?
2: Yes, I am.
0: And you know what, Michelle? I started and wore pink because of Breast Cancer Awareness Month. And, you know, Soros were like, why you got on pink? At first I was like, why you got on pink? And I was like, so I wore red today and I have an elephant on my shirt so that you know that red is really my favorite color. I also have my David Crowley button on. Anyway, because I want you to know who I'm supporting.
2: You are outfitted. I hear you.
0: So, first of all, thank you so much for joining us today. I know you have a lot going on. I do want the audience to know what you're doing. You would be in here with me today, but I know you are busy because you're working on a report. So can you even share about that?
2: Yes, yes. So one of the things, and first of all, before I do any of that, let me say congratulations to you on your new show. I am ecstatic to have another sister's voice at the table in terms of discussing, you know, the issues of the day, current affairs,
0: yes.
2: And given, you know, your storied background in media, it is just fitting. So wishing you nothing but absolute success on the new show. And again, anytime we can get more sisters to the table, I am always ecstatic. So I'm so glad for you.
0: And you know what? You really gave me the confidence that I could do this radio thing, because I don't know if I shared this with you. The day that I called you to ask if I could promote something that I was working on, you said, well, do you want a guest host? And that day is when Cherie Harris called me and said, we are looking for a new host for a 2-hour show. And I was like, well, let me think about it. And then I called you and you offered me that guest host position. And I was just like, ooh, can I do 2 hours? And so because you left me with Jermaine Rideout, I got through 2 hours. And so I was like, okay, if I have somebody who's pushing the buttons, I can get through it.
2: Yeah, I mean, and what a way to cut your teeth with, you know, Jermaine Rideout, Lord have mercy. But no, I got, you know, phenomenal reviews after you filled in for me. And I just believe that you create opportunities. Like I said, there is a lack of female voices in this arena. But when I look around the country, so many women that I know that do talk radio mm-hmm. are actually members of Delta Sigma Theta sorority. So I just got to shout that out. Cleopatra, one of my favorites over in Chicago on VON, is a mm-hmm. soror.
0: Yes.
2: I mean, we are everywhere. So look, welcome to the club. And I know you'll represent well.
0: Thank you.
2: But yes, I am out here in my capacity as a business owner. I had been involved in civic engagement, voter registration efforts, and we have

0: third at their polling site. But it is one of those things. We have come to a crunch. And another hat that I wear as social co-chair of Social Action for the Sorority, we have worked with the League of Women Voters and been going to high schools. And it is nothing short of amazing to see 10 kids getting registered at this school,
1: right.
0: 7 kids over here, 5 over here, and to see the young people asking questions. I was at Nova High School the other day, and a young man said, so we're a blue state, right? And I wasn't expecting that. So I had to sit down and, talk about NASA. And in fact, we purple, and explain what that meant. So
1: we're a blue county.
0: There you go. So it has been extremely rewarding, but we are in crunch time. And I'm so glad I heard while I was on hold you walking through the referendums, because we have folks that even the people that vote every election 4 times a year religiously.
1: Yes.
0: Some of those folks were surprised when they saw those questions at the bottom of the ballot and honestly had no idea which way to vote.
1: Yes.
0: So I was thrilled to hear you walking through them when I got on hold.
1: And so, because I walked through them, I was saying how Senator Dora Drake came to our church on Sunday. And I know people went to other churches to explain this. And so she walked through everyone and she said, we really should vote no. Although some of it reads like, that's not such a bad thing. How do we come up with those wordings or that wording? And I'm sure it's to trick people.
0: So let me just say this. First of all, I'm glad to hear that Senator Drake was out at a church giving this information. But I'm going to be candid. Many of the black legislators are a day late and a dollar short because we have known since February that this was going to be on the ballot. And so the lack of community engagement on this issue, the lack of information, I haven't had anyone, not a single legislator, call my show and ask if they could talk about, what folks should expect in terms of these referendums. That is one of the reasons we started going out, because we didn't see anyone else really out talking about this with our community. So better late than never,
1: right.
0: But we got to do better. And the thing is that they know their Republican counterparts will use crafty language, hey, we're here to prevent discrimination.
1: Right.
0: But that assumes that we're already at a level playing field, which we are not.
1: Mm-hmm.
0: And then the other thing, when you talk about, and this one that I'm referring to at this moment, is question number 3 on the ballot. It literally would dismantle diversity, equity, and inclusion programs. This is Donald Trump's attack on DEI that he started in his first term, and it has spread to the states. And we have Republicans, all 3 of those referendum questions on that ballot were introduced by Republicans. None of them have Democrat support. And so the question number 3, direct attack. Minority student loan programs, minority apprenticeship programs, black infant mortality studies, anything that the state does, either at the university level or in state agencies, state hiring, that took race or sex into consideration. What did I say about you joining the ranks of talk show hosts? We don't have a ton of females, so people would make a deliberate effort. How do we get more women engaged?
1: Mm-hmm.
0: We would now see our state say, we're going to change our constitution to say, if we see voids, we don't do anything about them. So there's not enough women in the industry, we do nothing about it. There's not enough people of color or black people or, Hmong or Hispanic or whatever, we do nothing about it. All of that is, this is an extension of Donald Trump's attack on diversity, equity, and inclusion, and it has been in play for a while.
1: And the thing is, people... As you know, I've covered many elections and the primaries and off general election election days are the turnout is dismal, and more people vote in a general election, usually, of course, gubernatorial or presidential. But they forget that these things can happen throughout our city and community and state. And I don't understand why people don't pay attention and try to make sure they know the issues, because, Delta Sigma Theta, we have adopted a polling site. And so we work a polling site, each election day. How many people come in and say, I'm going to vote for one person, but don't vote for the rest of the

0: the things that are on the ballot. And so especially when they get to the referenda, we're not supposed to, you know, tell them exactly what it is. We can repeat it, but, you know, our rules are, you know, we can't, you know, help them in that way. And so they don't know about those things. And so we don't get enough people voting on these referenda if they don't understand it.
1: I mean, even if you don't even have to be that complicated, I know in the spring election, which is typically a nonpartisan election, meaning you don't vote, you know, Democrat or Republican, you just vote, you know, the candidates. So that would be an example of the Supreme Court race that we had, because back in the spring, because those are supposed to be nonpartisan seats, even though we know right. We have justices that lean conservative, lean liberal. But, I was at the polling site when, you know, people said, I don't know these people. Mm-hmm. Which one is the Democrat and which one is the Republican? And, you know, so they literally came in unaware of who any candidate was and what they needed to do. So that was heartbreaking. But, yes, we have I think it's a responsibility on everybody's part. It's a responsibility on the voters' part to be better engaged, to understand the issues. Everything, if you got most cell phones, the information is at your fingertips. You can Google these people, find out who's running, go to myvote.wi.gov, get information that way. But to the point that I made earlier, we have people, community leaders, elected officials, who need to do a better job of educating the constituents, their district, you know, about what is going on, what's on the ballot. Because, I mean, I would encourage anybody to call and say how many times they've heard an elected official in their area discuss these ballot initiatives and literally, you know, come into the community to educate people. And we already know folks got a lot on their plate. I'm trying to feed these kids. I'm trying to get school going. I mean, you got all these, I'm taking care of an elderly parent. And so they don't always get it. And even when they do read it, as in the case of these questions that are on the ballot right now, they are written intentionally to confuse people.
0: Mm-hmm.
1: They are written intentionally. I always think about Proposition 8 out in California and how many people voted for that particular law only to find out that it did the exact opposite of what it thought that it was going to do.
0: Right.
1: So what you're doing in terms of this lead up to the election is so critical. I'm gonna encourage you to beat that drum every day, because people need to be able to tell their family, friends, these young 18-year-olds, we just registered at the poll, this is what these ballot initiatives do. And we need to be able to, you know, and if that's too hard, we need to vote now. And that's Michelle Bryan speaking, not any hat that I wear connected right. to any of the organizations I'm in. But it's no, no, no, no, no. We've been doing that and singing that over here, you know, for a week.
0: We need to get that. We need to get that music to remind people.
1: Because it would be god-awful if you realized that you went in and you did something to hurt your own people.
0: Yeah.
1: But that's what they will literally be setting us up to do. And there will be, and I've been to these churches. We've been going to churches for over 2 months now. And so we literally had people come up and tell us, baby, I voted the wrong way.
0: Right, because
1: after
0: they voted.
1: Hearing us explain, they said, baby, I voted the wrong way. I believed that, you know, nobody should be discriminated against. I didn't understand. And, you know, your heart just breaks. And because we are only, all minorities make up like less than 13% of the state's population. So you're already at a disadvantage if you don't have allies to, you know, vote with you on these referendums.
0: Exactly.
1: So it's easy for us to lose this fight anyway.
0: Yeah.
1: But I can't help you. I can't help you take me out the game. And
0: right.
1: that's what we're trying to get people to understand. Y'all, we got to educate our community. So, again, kudos to having another voice.
0: Thank you so much. How close are we to a break, Zach? Okay. Michelle, can you stick around
1: ma'am.
0: One more segment and then I'll let you go?
1: Yes, ma'am. I can do that.
0: Okay. Well, we'll be right back on Countdown to the Midterms on Viv's View.
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0: So, you know, by that song, you know I'm an Earth, Wind & Fire fan. Earth, Wind & Fire is really my favorite group of all time. And Prince is one of my favorite artists of all time, and Stevie Wonder. And I, of course, like all kind of other things. But anyway, I could get lost in the music, but we need to pay attention to this election. We're still here on Viv's View, countdown to the midterms, and we are so glad that Michelle Bryant is here with us. She is just a political genius and guru. And so we were just talking about making sure that we know to vote no on the referendum. I'm going to use that now from now on. And I am disheartened by the fact that we haven't really heard a lot of people, legislators, coming out and making sure that we are educated by this, which makes me think, okay, all the more reason we should think about that in the future when we vote for them, but also we need to do our own homework. And so we can't necessarily right. rely on them until
1: and
0: we can change it.
1: And other groups have to pick up the slack.
0: Right.
1: Yeah, other groups have to pick up the slack. You know, you got the NAACP that could have been a whole lot more vocal on some of these issues. The League of Women Voters has done a great job. Mm-hmm. Most of the people who are passing out literature, it's the literature created by the League of Women Voters.
0: Yeah.
1: You know, and that's kind of frustrating to me because we have some historic organizations that could, you know, easily be in this fight in terms of the education piece as well. But most people that I see, the information that they hand out, we created a piece of lit in Delta that we have been using in partnership with some of the D9 organizations, and that's members of Black fraternities and sororities. But yeah, we all have a responsibility. Nobody gets a pass in terms of making sure this community has what they need. Nobody gets a pass.
0: And why do you think, why don't we vote? I want some people to call in because I know, like I was telling them that, you know, my parents, when I was a little girl, they would take me with them to vote. And, you know, we operate a polling site. And so I see, you know, a lot of times I'm handing out the stickers after they put their ballots in the machine. And we give an I voted sticker to the little kids. And so as a kid, I would be getting these I voted stickers. You know, of course, this was years ago. And so that trained me to know that my voice counts and I can exercise my voice through the vote. And so I was telling somebody today that I have voted in every election in every city that I have lived since I was 18. I think I may have missed one and I had forgotten to do absentee because I forgot I was out of town. But other than that, I have voted. Like, I grew up knowing that our vote matters. And so why is it, how can we get others to understand that they need to exercise their vote? I mean, they just feel disenfranchised.
1: So I think that, you know, on one level, it is exactly what you talked about, which is being trained to vote, you know, being given that example. So whether your parents literally said, this is why we vote, explain the whole process, or they just had you be there to witness it all, to hand out those stickers, to understand that this was routine, this was expected, this was a part of being, you know, they always talk about voting is one of the prices that you pay for being rent, for being a citizen in this world,
0: yep.
1: For being, you know, on, you know, able to stay in a community. And so we don't have enough people that are making that example known. You know, I used to love when in the schools they would do mock elections that, you know, kids were voting for president at the same time adults were voting for president.
0: Absolutely.
1: So we definitely, that civic education piece has got to be more relevant. I know that there has been legislation that was passed to require civic engagement in order to graduate from high school. And if I'm not mistaken, I think it's like 100 questions that kids have to answer as a part of one of their requirements to be able to get that diploma.
0: Mm-hmm.
1: But the other side, you know, and so, and let me be clear, there are a couple of baskets that this can you know, fall into. Because the other, another basket, or another area we could look at is that folks don't see the results. You know, we show up, we put people in office, but nothing really changed for me. And being able to educate people, like folks were saying, even if you are successful in this midterm season of getting Democrats to win the Senate, if they don't win the House, they just win the Senate, and they're able to kind of stop Trump and some of the things that he's doing, it will take years to undo some of the damage. More than 350,000 black women have lost their jobs. When Doge, Elon Musk goes through and just guts the federal government.
0: Right.
1: Prince George's County in Maryland is the wealthiest black county in the entire nation. The wealthiest people, black folks, live in Prince George's County. But many of those people work for the federal government.
0: Right. Right.
1: So these are people who had been there 20, 30 years, you know, gotten over 100,000, you know, 150,000, whatever their salary.
0: Yeah, I have family and friends who live in Prince George's County.
1: Yeah, you know, so that's an issue.
0: Yeah.
1: The other thing that is, you know, an issue is people being able to connect it to their daily life, you know, and why this is important and why we got to show up. So, and there are other baskets that I easily could refer to, but I think, you know, those are some of the biggest. I don't see the immediate connection, but we also cannot rule out or dismiss the fact that there are people that don't want us to vote. So a lot of disinformation is put out there to keep us disengaged, because if you're not at the table, I can put you on the menu and I can do things to you and not for you. And I cannot have to serve you. And the resources that would have gone your way, I keep them.
0: Absolutely. And I would always say, you know, they're trying to disenfranchise you. They're going after your vote. Why do you think they're doing it? Because they know it's important.
1: We say it all the time. If it wasn't important, they wouldn't work so hard to take it from you.
0: Exactly. I got to tell you, Michelle, that Anita Nicole has said, "Hey, Michelle B., my granddaughter loves listening to Michelle. She's 8 and has been listening to her for years in her car. She makes me drive by Capitol Drive so she can see Michelle in the window."
1: Oh, my God. That's super cool. That is super cool.
0: So you are a rock star.
1: Hello, celebrate, baby. I said, hey, look, we just, and that's the thing. To that piece about training them. Because I tell people, the number of young people, I have a school bus full of kids that stop and wave every day when I'm on my way in the building and yell out the window, "Hey, Miss Michelle." That's got to be because the school bus driver is listening to the show.
0: Right.
1: You know, so they're paying attention and they want information. We just got to put it in front of them.
0: Absolutely. Kids are always watching. And if you are doing something negative, that there's an impact with that. But when you're doing something positive, there's an impact with that. Thank you so much, Michelle, for joining. I know you got to get back to your work. I appreciate you taking time out. And we'll see you next Tuesday when you come back for us for counting down to the midterms. Thanks, Michelle.
1: Perfect. Talk to you soon.
0: All right. We'll be right back.
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0: 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Right now, we're talking about our power in voting. And, you know, we need you to vote so that we can exercise our power. I am thanking everyone who's chiming in on YouTube. Hi, Lucretia. Thank you so much for calling me good people. I try to be. Verdine, it's good to see you. He says, hi, hello, Viv. Great to see you. Have your own show. You need to call in sometimes, too, but thanks for texting in. Jasmine says, hey, y'all. And Cretia, oh, thanks. Somebody called me Queen V, Zach. I like to be Queen V.
1: Queen V?
0: Queen V, yes.
1: I thought it was Queen B for a second. I was like, ooh, they about to come swatting.
0: No, Queen V.
1: Queen V. All right. Yeah, I guess that makes more sense. I like that too. I'm sure we can use that one.
0: We can use that one. Jasmine Jazz West says, I definitely remember you as a kiddo, Vivian. Great to see you. I'm voting. Good, Jasmine. I'm so glad. And since you call me a kiddo, I'm wondering, I don't know, I may be older than you think. And then I already read to you what the 8-year-old who loves Michelle. I see Demetra Scott, 4742. Black people think their votes don't matter and the system is rigged for a certain outcome. And I don't think that's the case. You know, I mean, I know there's some conspiracy theorists that, you know, I might be one because, you know, that last election, I was like, are you sure Elon Musk didn't do something with the voting machines?
1: Right. He said, yeah, he was complaining or I guess gloating about all the lasers he had in space.
0: Exactly. And so, you know, exactly. I don't want to be a conspiracy

0: There is, but I think by and large, you know, he can't control every state. So I'm hoping that that's not the case.
1: That's the thing. He didn't need to control every state. That's why it made it easier for him to do what he did.
0: Yeah.
1: Allegedly.
0: Yeah. Allegedly. We'll try to get to the bottom of that. I think one day, you know how, you know, we haven't had like these, the reporting. Remember when, well, maybe people out there don't. This will show my age. Remember, and I was a kid. Know that I was a kid when Nixon resigned and he was forced to resign. Somebody needs to do some reporting like that to get us out of this situation today. Surely there is enough out there to get the government changed. Hopefully.
1: Files must not be enough information.
0: No, they're keeping it close. Thank you, Robert Lance. He says, great show yesterday. I'm enjoying today already as well. Thank you. Thank you. And Anita Nicole says, great show. Thank you. And Charles Green said, hi.
2: Hi.
0: So, you know, Michelle was talking about, you know, training up a child. And, you know, we heard about the 8-year-old who drives by and likes to see Michelle through the window. And, you know, she talked about the school bus, and I talked about my parents taking me to vote. And she talked about the elections, too, that you would have at schools. And, Zach, you talked about an election that you had in school, which kind of gave you a mini lesson on differences. You want to share?
1: I remember being in fifth grade and doing a little mock lesson and mock election, I would say, for the presidential election. And it was crazy because the whole class, we voted for Obama except for one girl. And we all know what she was.
3: The wife.
1: Yeah, shout out to Caitlin. she voted for John McCain at the time. So RIP to John McCain. But it was a definite lesson in different cultures.
0: Right. And, you know, I mean, John McCain was not a bad man. You know, he was the thing that I liked about him is that he could work across the aisles. Like, he worked with Senator Feingold on campaign finance. And so he respected people across the aisle. We don't have that respect anymore. We are so polarized. They can't. And what do we elect them to do? And we don't elect them to just rubber stamp a Donald Trump or really anybody, but definitely not him. So that's why we need to get out here and share and protest and vote, you know, do whatever we can to make sure that we are getting the information out there. You know, check with your families. Do you understand these referenda? Just remember the song, no, no, no, no, no. Tell your family that they are on these referenda, are on the ballot, and that they are not in our best interest as a community. And we need to vote no. Even if they haven't read the whole thing, we need to vote no. And maybe even while you're at it, you know, reach out to your elected official or go to their website. See who is supporting different people so that you know who to vote for in that aspect. They're telling me I got to go to a break, so we'll be right back with more on Viv's View.
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5: First, we begin nationally, where families across Metro Atlanta are facing growing concerns over housing stability. Over the past year, more than 142,000 eviction filings have been reported across 5 Metro Atlanta counties, highlighting the challenges many renters face in keeping a roof over their heads. Black renters are among those disproportionately impacted by housing stability, raising concerns about affordable housing, rising living costs, and long-term effects of displacement. Community advocates continue to emphasize the impact of housing assistance and resources to help families remain in their homes. Back home in Wisconsin, the Green Bay Packers gave fans plenty to celebrate Sunday afternoon. The green and gold dominated their longtime rivals, the Chicago Bears, with a convincing 31-7 victory at Lambeau Field. Quarterback Jordan Love threw for 367 yards and 2 touchdowns, with Christian Watson catching both touchdown passes. Green Bay's defense forced 5 turnovers and shut out Chicago in the second half. With back-to-back wins, the Packers improved to 3-2 on the season as they prepare to face the Dallas Cowboys next Sunday. Go Pack, go! And in Racine, Wisconsin, family members, friends, and community supporters came together to celebrate the life of beloved basketball star Kareem Ozier, affectionately known as the Golden Child. The 27-year-old was laid to rest following an emotional celebration of life at Racine's Memorial Hall. A beautiful horse-drawn carriage procession traveled through the city with vehicles following in his honor. Ozier was more than a basketball star. He was a mentor, a father, and a hometown hero who gave back to Racine's youth through basketball camps and community outreach. The closest to him remembered his infectious personality, his generosity, and ability to bring people together. And while his passing has left a tremendous void, the celebration served as a powerful reminder of love, unity, and strength within Racine communities. Kareem Ozier may be gone, but his legacy as Racine's Golden Child will continue to inspire generations to come. And now from the pages of the Milwaukee Courier, keeping Truth Nation connected to the stories shaping our community.
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0: Milwaukee's Walnut Way Conservation Corporation has secured $1.1 million for a community solar project. The planned 1-megawatt project represents an investment in clean energy and community development. The initiative highlights efforts to expand access to renewable energy while creating opportunities for neighborhood investment. It's another example of how community-based organizations are working to build more sustainable futures for Milwaukee residents. Stick around and see life from a different point of view. 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I'm Maybe Shannon, and this has been your 101.7 The Truth news update.
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We need you to pay attention to what's happening. You heard Michelle Bryant tell us, and you heard me read these referenda. They are crafty, and they make it sound like, oh, that makes sense. And it just pained me when she said that this woman came up to her and said, I voted the wrong way. And we don't want any more of that happening. 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And listen to 101.7 The Truth and listen to various people who are talking about this. One thing I want to tell you, we do have some guests that are coming in as well to talk a little bit more about this subject, but I wanted to tell you about this. I got this information from the League of Women Voters. They are having a live virtual election observer training. So any of you out there who have a little extra time, you know, maybe you're retired, maybe you have a little extra time, on Tuesday, October 13th from 6 to 7:30 p.m., so that's tonight. If you really want to jump on it, you can do it tonight. Or Wednesday, October 21st, next week, from 6:30 to 8, you will be asked to pick one date to attend the training for. There's a sign-up form, and I'm sure if you go to League of Women Voters website, you can find this.

0: But basically, it's trying to teach you how to be an election observer. And if there's anything we need right now, it's making sure that our elections are running smoothly, that nothing is out of order. This form that the League of Women Voters of Wisconsin has given out, it's in bold right here. Please read this entire message before filling out the form. Help the League of Women Voters of Wisconsin and our election protection partners monitor the November 3rd, 2026 general election. We are seeking volunteers to be trained as election observers and placed in polling places in specific areas around the state. They say we will do our best to assign you to a location near your home, and you will receive a copy of your responses via email after you submit this online form. So they will send that to you. I suggest you go to the League of Women Voters Wisconsin website if you want to do that. You know, we need as many people as possible. It's kind of like jury selection. You know, we need jurors when we are in court cases. You know, jurors are of your peers. And just like that, they need election observers as well. So we need to be watching what's going on for this election. And we need to be voting in this election. And we need to be sharing with our family and friends what's going on in this election. And let me know, some people are texting, but I'm wondering what you think about anything that we have been talking about. Why don't we vote? If there is somebody out there who does vote, would love to hear from you and to make your case. I probably would agree with you. And those of you who don't feel like it's worth it to vote, I would love to hear from you as well. Because the thing is, we need to listen to each other. We need to understand each other. We need to come together as community. Because I'll be honest, there are some people in my family who voted for Trump. And I was not that excited about that. We have agreed to disagree. I will admit, they don't live here in Milwaukee. But I will admit that we have not spoken since he's really done so much this last time that he's been in office. I probably need to give them a call and see how you like him now, right? And who are you voting for now?
1: They're going to pretend that they didn't vote at all. They're going to be like, oh, I didn't vote. I didn't vote for him.
0: Exactly.
1: I didn't vote that election. I forgot.
0: Crazy.
1: It was only the first time that I voted.
0: Yeah.
1: And even then, that was too much.
0: It was way too much. And this is a well educated individual. I wonder if he knows I have a radio show. I may ask him to call in one time.
1: His ears are ringing.
0: That would be interesting. Because it's funny, I actually, he was on a show on The Truth. Then I was working for another company, and he came on The Truth with Dr. Ken, and they really hit it off. Maybe I'll
1: surprise,
0: say, hey,
1: surprise.
0: Hey, I got a show now too. So anyway, but yeah. So while we're waiting, let me tell you who's coming in. And maybe you'll have some questions for them as well. I mentioned Christopher Bogan, who is an assistant to Senator Tammy Baldwin, U.S. Senator. And then John Dickert is the former mayor of Racine. And I think we have somebody else that is coming as well. I'll wait to see if that person comes. But... you know, I want to talk to them about, you know, what they're seeing on the ground. You know, what they have seen as far as, you know, how they feel about getting the vote out. And And I'm wondering, too, I know Senator Baldwin is, you know, a U.S. senator, but surely she has talked to some of our state legislators. And, you know, hopefully, you know, I wonder if the people who are coming in today, you know, have some thoughts on how we make sure that our electorate is educated about the things that show up on the ballots. Oh, hey, maybe Shannon. Maybe Shannon says, I noticed a lot of Trump supporters have been acting like they didn't know it would be like this. Like they thought he was just joking. Insane is, and she says insane. And insane is right. And if you think about it, I mean, Kamala Harris said this is what he's going to do when he gets into office. She said exactly what he was going to do, which was a part of Project 25, which was out on the web, which you could read. And that project has been around forever. And
2: you need to read.
0: and that's another thing. Who likes to read and who wants to read? People don't read. People don't read email, Zach.
1: I wasn't reading the captions. What'd you say?
0: People don't read emails.
1: I'm people. Dang, did I say that on air?
0: I know you are. Like, and because people don't read emails, I have tried to lessen the emails, like the length of the emails that I send, so that I can say, okay, and sometimes I bold the thing that they really need to see. So it may be like just three lines, and they'll still ask me a question that the email answered. So that's why we have to tell people. So that's why we're telling you now. No, no, no, no, no. And we will come back with Viv's View after this, and we'll have our guests with us. Stay tuned.
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0: Oh, you know, Parliament Funkadelic is one of my favorites, too. I forgot. But I told you I like a lot of music, so they're playing all my favorites, John. I'm sorry, Mayor, former Mayor. You could be my forever Racine Mayor.
1: Well, thank you.
0: We have John Dickert here, former Mayor of Racine, and we thought he would be good to come on just to kind of, you know, talk about going into the midterms, what we need to know and why people should vote. And so many people, well, you know, especially during like the primaries, voter turnout is low. More people vote in a general election, but they may not be as educated about some of the things that are on the ballot. If they're busy, if they're working, if they're picking up kids, how do we, you got elected. So yeah. How do you get around that? How do you make sure you get to the voters?
1: Well, I think there's a couple things that are first difficult, which is in today's modern society, there's so many messages coming out of so many different locations. You know, I'm a little older. I remember the news. I remember Walter Cronkite, if he said it, it was true. And I remember the newspaper and WRG and radio, where if it was on the radio, it was true.
0: Right.
1: Today,

0: you see politicians out every day, right? And they're saying things. Some of them are just flat out lying to people. And I've seen it, and it makes me cringe. Mm-hmm. Because I've never been brought up that way. So when I see people lying, I think to myself, is anybody fact-checking any of this? Is anybody really listening to this and saying, oh, wait a minute. You know, I haven't seen you do anything for 3 years, and now you're telling me all of a sudden you did all this stuff?
1: Right.
0: Where is it? So we ask the people, find somebody you trust. Your friend, family member, whoever it is, find somebody you trust and ask them about it. But always second guess. Because like right now we have, I think, 3 referendum on the ballot. Mm-hmm. And if you read it, you think, oh, that's great.
1: Mm-hmm.
0: But if you dig into it, in the actual language, unfortunately, it's not all what it's cracked up to be. And that's where, and this is where I think people get frustrated with politics. That's where the individual gets angry because, well, but the way I read it, it said,
1: right.
0: And that's not really what it came out to be.
1: Right. Something you said, struggling economically.
0: Mm-hmm.
1: And for this referendum, and for this, I suppose, general election, we're struggling economically because of who?
0: Well, and that's, and I will tell you, the one thing that always, I take away from me is my dad gave me some of my best political advice. And he actually said to me the first time I won my first seat, I think I was 24 years old on the county board. And he said, son, I don't know anything about politics. But he said, it doesn't matter what you say. It matters what you do. Mm-hmm. And always, always keep that in mind if you're in government. So I think what happens is we got a lot of people talking. But again, it goes back to take a look at what they're actually doing, not what they're saying during the campaign.
1: Mm-hmm.
0: Because there's promises are easy to make during campaigns. And I've always struggled with that. Am I really going to promise somebody something I can't do? And one of my good friends said, you know, you're not going to win the election doing that, telling the truth. And I said, well, then why would I win the election? Why would I care?
1: Right.
0: Right. If I'm not going to tell the truth, why would I care what I'm saying then? So, I think we need to look into it. We need to look and find out what people have actually done versus what they're saying, because you hear it all day long. People are promising the world.
1: Yeah.
0: And we've got in this place because of the people in power who have created the scenario for us. And I don't think that from what we're seeing, I don't see it getting any better soon.
1: Mm-hmm.
0: I feel bad for people because you see them struggling and they want a way out. They're looking for some real leadership, and I think they're struggling to find it.
1: We were talking to Michelle Bryant earlier, and she was saying how people who have already sent in, absentee ballots are learning now, you know, that, you know, first of all, they probably didn't think about the referendum being on the ballot. And so they read what they thought it meant and voted against their interests.
0: Yeah.
1: And so do we need to get out ahead of this in the future, you know, making sure that, okay, pay attention to the calendar. These are when absentee ballots go out. And maybe, you know, since you're to your point that voters don't think about the election until, you know, you get closer. I mean, I'm sure that's why they hadn't necessarily, but if legislators had like regular town halls or whatever, then they could lead us up to this point and we would, you know, perhaps be more educated once we started getting absentee ballots.
0: Yeah. And absentees or any time that you get a referendum, it's difficult because the people that write the referendum can sway language to mean whatever they want it to mean. And then the people find out, like you said, later. It's almost like you want, we need to put it into state law or local municipal law ordinances that a third grader should write the referendum.
1: Exactly.
0: Right? Just so that you actually know what's going on.
1: Right.
0: and oftentimes I think that leads to, number one, it leads to an angry group of individuals that are taxpayers, right, and citizens, because they feel this is a failure of the system. But I caution everyone, because I think what we also have to do is hold those accountable if that system changes. So if you get new group of

0: people into office, you have to make sure that then they're going to make those changes, mm-hmm. right? To make it easier for the electorate to understand what's really going on. And I think oftentimes people get in and they get caught up and there's the power struggles and the power grabs and all that. And then they forget why they were put in there in the first place. I think that the American public has demonstrated over the last 2 years or 3 years that they're not trustworthy of the system at the federal level and oftentimes at the state level. They don't trust what's going on. And I think you hit the point perfectly, Vivian, is that people need to be out there. You need to be in the public. You need to be listening to the public. Sometimes you take the hits, right? Mm-hmm. But that's part of the deal.
1: Right.
0: If they
1: voted for you,
0: that's right.
1: You are supposed to represent them and listen to them.
0: That's right. Absolutely right. So I think that the more we get out there, and I know people are afraid to do it, but the more that you get out there and have those conversations with people, I think you gain as an elected official. I'll just tell you a quick story. When I was mayor, if something was going on and I didn't know anything about it, I would just go to that place and try to figure it out. Mm-hmm. And one time I was walking the streets in one of our neighborhoods that had been hit hard with crime at about like 9:30 at night. So it was dark out, and this gentleman comes out and he says, "Mayor, what are you doing out here?" And I said, "Well, I've been hearing there's a lot of problems around here, so I'm walking the streets trying to take a look around, see what's going on." He goes, "Are you crazy?" I said, "No." And I said, "You're out here." So we sat and talked for 20 minutes. He gave me more reconnaissance on that neighborhood than our police force had ever gotten. And I said, "Hey, thanks. I appreciate all this. So I'm going to start working on this, this, this, and this." And he said, "Wow, that's cool." And I said, "No, it's not. It's your government at work. This is what we're supposed to be doing. Right. This shouldn't be a surprise for you, right?" And I think people are sometimes nervous, sometimes afraid to go out and have those conversations. But it's when you do that, that you see that the result is the people on the streets finally say, "Okay, now I'm being represented." Hmm. And I don't think they should have to wait that long to get that. So my caution to the legislature is don't get behind the desk and sit there all day long. You need to get out. You need to talk to your people, because you will learn more. I learned more that night than I had heard from our guys for 3 to 6 months.
1: Yeah.
0: So
1: yeah.
0: Get out, be part of this, and then you bring it back home again, because you know, the taxpayer doesn't have, for the most part, they don't have lobbyists. The citizens really don't have lobbyists,
1: you know,
0: for the most part.
1: You know, I hadn't even thought about that.
0: Yeah.
1: Right.
0: But
1: just the organizations, you know, trying to educate people. But yeah, you're right.
0: Yeah. So be that person for them, because that's what you're elected to do.
1: It sounds like you need to maybe train some of our elected officials to get out there.
0: Well, I have a question for everybody who asks me. If they say, "I want to be this, I want to be that," I say, "I want to know one question that you have to answer. It's going to determine how this conversation goes. Do you want the title or do you want the job?" Mm-hmm. If you want the job, I'll help you out every way I can. If you want the title, good luck. Because there's too many folks out there right now that want titles.
1: Right.
0: And, you know, it's not all wonderful stuff. If you're really doing your work, you got a certain amount of people that hate you.
1: Mm-hmm.
0: And that means you're doing pretty good.
1: Mm-hmm.
0: You know, you just don't want all of them hating you.
1: True.
0: So we've got to be part of that. And I think that's the anger that we've heard from the national public, is that they don't feel represented. So they're going to go to whoever's on the opposite side of that.
1: And, you know, the Black community often feels very disenfranchised.
0: Mm-hmm.
1: You know, my sorority adopts a polling site, and you know, we have been for years, and so we did when President Barack Obama was elected, and everybody was so euphoric about that. And I know you're friends with President Obama, and you know, how do we get, you know, he really got people, you know, he made them feel included. Yeah. You know, he said $25, you know, you can donate to my campaign, $5. They're telling me I got to go to a break, but let's talk about, you know, just how we make sure that the Black community is represented at all times.
0: Absolutely.
1: We'll be right back on
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1: the
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16: This is the Bloomberg Black Business Beat. By many metrics, the U.S. economy is doing just fine. But the average American probably doesn't feel that way. Some of the latest polling from Pew Research Center shows that just over 40% of Americans view the nation's economic conditions as, quote, only fair, and 35% would describe them as poor. Dr. Cecilia Elena Rouse is president of the Brookings Institution and the first Black American to serve as chair of the Council of Economic Advisors during the Biden administration. Following recent labor data, she spoke to Bloomberg about one particular data point that she would be focused on if she were still advising the president today.
17: There is evidence from prior recessions that the Black unemployment rate can precede a sharper downturn that is broader than that. So I would be saying we need to be keeping our eye on that.
16: The latest data shows the Black unemployment rate climbing to 7%. That's up from 6% from last month's data, marking the biggest rise in Black unemployment from month to month since 2020 at the very beginning of the pandemic. I'm Bloomberg's Justin Milliner on the Black Business Beat.
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1: Welcome back to Viv's View, our countdown to midterms, and we are coming to you live from the American Family Insurance Studio. I'm here with former mayor of Racine, John Dickert, who knows everybody.
0: I know a couple people.

0: 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Mayor Dicker, thanks for joining us. And we were talking off the air just about, you know, how important votes are and how just a few votes, when you think about the entire electorate, we were talking about how we got into this place with the person who is the president right now and going back to his first election and how the mayors met with Hillary Clinton, who he was running against then. And she did not come to Wisconsin. I remember that vividly, thinking, why didn't she come to Wisconsin? And you all talked to her and told her that it's not what the polls aren't. The polls, you can't really believe the polls these days.
1: No. And the thing is that I gave them a lot of credit for asking the people that are truly on the ground, which were the mayors from all over the country, to bring us together. But the problem was they weren't listening. And if there's a group of people that know what's going on, it's your local elected officials, right? Because if they are out there, and I think that's a big part of the equation, you have to be out there and listening to people and talking to people, right, to make sure that you do know. Because if you are just staying in your office and hunkering down and doing the work, you're not getting out enough, you really don't know. But I'd been doing, I don't know, 6 or 7 weeks of doors, and we had seen that the feel of the electorate had changed. And when President Trump said to the African-American community, what has the Democratic Party done for you? I saw that at the doors, the conversation changed. And so we went and had that conversation and said, this is not, you're not in a winning space right now. Whatever you're thinking about, the polls are saying, it's not what the doors are saying. And that gets back to, again, what is this all about? It's all about people getting out there, people taking the time to vote. Because, listen, it's something that my father cherished. He was a Korean War veteran. That was the one mandate he had for us in life. That's the only thing he mandated that we do was to vote. Mm-hmm. And the way I look at communities is it doesn't matter what the community is. We're all family in our communities. We have to take care of each other. And we have to remind each other that we are the solution. Mm-hmm. We can't wait for somebody else to do something. And if they don't do it, then you have to call them into account.
0: Right.
1: So it's all about us. If you sit back and say, listen, nah, this is all nonsense, I'm not going to go vote. One of my good friends, former Alderman Ray DeHaan, won his seat by one vote. My first state representative I worked for, Dale Boley, won his first seat by 7 votes. And I'm thinking to myself, what is that other gentleman that ran against Dale? What is his family if his family members stayed home?
0: Right.
1: It matters.
0: Like, can you go to your church and say, I need 7 of y'all to go to the polls and That's vote right. for me? You know what I mean?
1: Yeah. So it's we are all family. Mm. And I think that's the thing, the terror in the sheet right now has been that people are trying to divide. And I always remind everybody, listen, we have each other's backs. And as long as we keep doing that, we will be better. We will be better because we protect each other. Neighborhood, families, communities, whatever it is, we're all about family. Because in the long run, when somebody gets hurt or there's some problems, who really takes care of you? Your neighbor does.
0: Mm-hmm.
1: And that's, we never forget that. So let's all work together and get it done. Because if we don't, you don't have anything to complain about.
0: Exactly. Exactly. One of our listeners just said, Althea Billings said, don't believe the polls, get out and vote.
1: Amen.

0: you know, one vote, seven votes.
1: Yep.
0: Even with Hillary Clinton, 20,000 votes. If we had just, if she maybe had come to Wisconsin, she might have swayed those 20,000 votes maybe.
1: Yeah, you know, because you can talk truth to power, right? And I think that a lot of people push back from that. They don't do that because it's not an easy conversation. But I've always found that the toughest conversations usually are the best conversations, because you get to understand each other and respect each other. And that's the thing that's missing right now. There's no respect in those conversations. What I'm finding is there's more and more people now actually gravitating towards the center, because they feel both sides are just screaming at each other.
0: Yeah, that's
1: and
0: true.
1: They're gravitating towards the center, and they're looking for somebody in the center that just wants to do the work.
0: Mm-hmm.
1: And I think that's our job. I mean, that's why I love the fact that this is the Truth 101.7, because we have to be honest with each other. And mm-hmm. because I have found in my years as mayor, the more I talk to people about the problems, the more they understood them, the more they're willing to work with us on it. And we went through some pretty rough times.
0: Mm-hmm.
1: But once you talk to them and say, well, this is the deal, and these are my options, and this is the one I chose. Even though people don't like it, they respect the fact that you had the conversation, you informed them, and then you moved on. You made a decision, you moved on.
0: Right.
1: Even people that hated some of the things I did said, I voted for you. And I said, really? I would have thought you would have thrown me out the door. And they said, no, you got to make the tough decisions, right?
0: Right.
1: And that's what it's all about. So be part of the community, be part of the team. Make this your community by getting out there and protecting your neighbor.
0: Mm-hmm. We were talking about the fact that former President Barack Obama endorsed David Crowley in the race, just did it. And I will be honest with you, I think yesterday I said, it's about time. But tell me your, first of all, do you think people follow endorsements, or are, I mean, maybe some people do. I don't know. I don't, you know, I mean, it's one of the things that I, you know, am aware of,
1: yeah.
0: But I still, well, you know, I've voted in almost every election since I was 18. So I do try to make sure that I do some research,
1: yeah.
0: But, and so that may be one thing that, oh, this person endorsed, you know, this person, you know, maybe I like that person.
1: Mm-hmm.
0: But it's not the only thing. So how much do you think endorsements and powerful ones like that
1: matter? I think Governor Evers proved that his endorsement was significant in David
0: true.
1: Crowley's primary. I really do.
0: I
1: was appointed by the governor for 4 years, did state and local finance at revenue, and I love Governor Evers. You know, whether we agreed or disagreed doesn't matter. As a human being, he's a class act.
0: Mm.
1: I mean, he is just a class act. So I think that helped out David. I really do. I think that for the most part, I think people will see the endorsement and they'll go, oh, right?
0: Right.
1: But sometimes they might not like the person that endorsed you.
0: Right.
1: Right.
0: Exactly.
1: So I think at the highest levels, I mean, if President Obama, Michelle Obama, Donald Trump, if they're out endorsing people, I think that has an impact. Does it change an election? I don't know that there's enough evidence to show that, but I think what it does is it validates somebody else's feeling.
0: Mm-hmm.
1: Well, President likes him and I like him, so that's cool,
0: yeah.
1: Right? But I don't know. I guess I haven't seen the evidence yet that demonstrates that, you know, lower level endorsements under a president or a governor really have that much of an impact.
0: Yeah. We've got another comment. Sir Chance says, good afternoon, Ms. V. Intuitively speaking, your show is fortified with an abundance of knowledge and vital gems pertinent to, but not limited to, life, health, wealth, general living, and politics. I hope so. I hope so. So thank you for that. We're trying to get you information and, you know, make sure that, you know, I can't tell, like, I can't tell people how to vote.
1: Mm-hmm.
0: I can tell them how I am voting if I feel like it and
1: right.
0: why.
1: And why. Yeah.
0: But it's important that all of us vote, because at least then, you know, we know people's wishes.
1: Yeah, yeah.
0: may the majority win. You know, even at my church, you know, we have board votes or congregation votes, and it's like, you know, the majority wins, and we're going to go with whatever the majority is. You know, out here, it's very, you know, we're talking about a bad economy. We're talking about, you know, making sure, you know, hey, remember who caused this economy. Remember who started this war and now wants a Nobel Peace Prize. And you know, so how does that make sense for me, John?
1: Yeah. Well, and I look at it from a from an additional level. I've had the opportunity to go on a trade mission or a trade conversation in D.C. and a trade conversation in Canada, where I do some work where with water organizations and food organizations. And what I'm concerned about is that the level of battle between the U.S. and Canada right now is not benefiting us. We're seeing it directly. The battles with China are not benefiting us. We're seeing that directly. So what I look at when I see those is those when people redo their trade policies, you're talking anywhere from 5 to 10 years. You don't just write a new trade policy every year.
0: Right.
1: So what happens during those years and over those years? And that's what makes me really nervous about what's going on in the future, because Canada, for instance, has gone and done new trade deals with India and China. Okay, those are not deals we're going to get back for a while.
0: Right.
1: And all of that impacts us.
0: Yeah.
1: So how do we prepare for what's coming down the line? And I think the key element is to prepare for all of that. And that's why I go back to community, because it's going to be difficult for all of us, no matter who's in office. And so we're going to have to help each other out.
0: Mm-hmm.
1: We're going to have to be better to each other. And instead of arguing and screaming and shouting about, you know, what's going on at those levels, what are we going to be doing to help each other out? And that's what makes me a little nervous, because it's going to get, I think it's going to get a little tougher. So, you know, when those people come up and say, how are you voting? I tend to ask them, what are you interested in? What makes, what keeps you up at night?
0: Yeah.
1: Because that's what you got to start thinking about. Don't think about what's going on TV.
0: Yeah.
1: Think about what really matters to you and how these people are talking about that.
0: Former Mayor of Racine, John Dickert, thank you so much for joining us today and giving us your insight. And we will be right back on Viv's View at the award-winning 101.7 The Truth.
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5: 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We gotta set ourselves up. 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

the end of the show, what have we learned today? Well, what I hoped we learned is that you need to vote no, no, no, no, no on the referenda that are on the ballot in 3 weeks on November 3rd. Question one, question two, question three. We heard from Michelle Bryant how all of these go against our interest. And so we need to vote no, no, no. And if you want to see what this means, go to the League of Women Voters. They created this document that I'm reading from. And we passed it out in our sorority so that we would know and share with friends. And I'm coming to 1017 The Truth and sharing it with you. So vote no, no, no. If you have not already voted, vote no, no, no on the referenda that will be on the ballot November 3rd. The other thing we learned is that your vote matters. Your voice is your vote. Some of us don't think that our interest or that our vote matters, that our interests are ignored. But if we participate, then we have something to say, and we can share our happiness and approval, I should say, not happiness, but approval of what's going on, or our dismay. And we can do that in our vote. And we heard from John Dickert how, you know, he had somebody who, I think he said he won by one vote, and one of his friends won by seven votes. And we were talking about, Hillary Clinton losing by 20,000 votes. And if we had just gotten out the vote, we might not be in this position having a two-time Trump presidency. And Trump 2.0 is worse than Trump 2.1, or Trump 1.0. Every vote counts. We also learned that some of the things that have already happened are going to take a lot to undo. And so we don't want to make it worse. And so we're going to feel the pain. And you have heard the president say that. That it's just going to be a little painful,

0: But that's not what he said before. You know, he said he was going to have gases down and, you know, eggs were going to be so cheap. I can't even remember that quote, but eggs were going to be so cheap. But eggs are high. Gas is high. The highest gas in a very long time. So we're going to feel some pain, but that doesn't mean that we should stop participating. And that doesn't mean we should stop getting in touch with our legislators. We should email them, call them. Yes, Charles Green said impeachment. Yes, we need to impeach. They impeached Richard Nixon. And let me correct myself. He resigned before he was impeached. And I was too young to vote for him anyway. So anyway, yeah, impeachment, Charles, I'm with you. What else have we learned? Oh, my favorite thing that we have learned is really just how we need to be models, and we are models for our children. And if we train up a child to vote, if we train up a child to speak out, they'll do it into adulthood. I want to thank...
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Good morning. Welcome to the program. Today is Tuesday, October 13th, 2026. Couple of things. The election is 3 weeks away from today. I hope I am not telling some of you that for the first time, that there is an election going on. We're voting for a couple few things here in the state of Wisconsin. Every member of the Wisconsin congressional delegation is up for re-election. Also, we are voting for Attorney General

There's a Democrat and a Republican. In fact, the Democratic candidate I had in studio with me not too long ago. His name is Josh Call, the Republican opponent. His name is Eric Toney. He's a weirdo Trumper. So there you go. We also have an election, a partisan election for Wisconsin state treasurer. Two people, of course, running, one Democrat, one Republican. Maybe there's a third party candidate. But again, who cares if there's a third party candidate? Some of you might write somebody in for the treasurer's race. I don't know why you would do that. Also, can I let you know? If you're one of those wacky Francesca Hong supporters that wants to write her name in, none of those votes are going to count because she is not registered as a write-in candidate. And also, there's the big race, which is governor. You got a couple of people running, one of which is the Milwaukee County Executive, David Crowley. He's a Democrat. 'Twas a very unusual election cycle. There were probably, I don't know, maybe 7, 8 Democrats that were vying to succeed Tony Evers, who I would say did a fairly decent job in his two terms in which he was governor. In fact, Tony Evers did protect the people in the state of Wisconsin as best he could from the worst impulses of the Republican-controlled legislature and of Donald Trump. Now, obviously, it was not a perfect two-term run, but, you know, we got a lot out of the old man. You know what I mean? We got, no offense, Governor Evers, but you did say you were not running for re-election because, you know, you want to spend time with the grandkids. You know what that means. That means that people are starting to see the sunset, and rightfully so. The guy had been dedicated to public service for 50 years. Tom Tiffany is the Republican fella. He has voted with Donald Trump 100% of the time. And I'll tell you what, as far as consistency goes, you clearly can't get better than that. And the unfortunate thing is he disagreed with Donald Trump 0% of the time. And if I were just to ask any old regular person, a regular voter, citizen, or resident, have you ever disagreed with Donald Trump on anything? And maybe you've disagreed with him a lot. Could you imagine someone running the state of Wisconsin that agreed with Donald Trump 100% all of the time? I bet Tom Tiffany even agrees with how Donald Trump wears his ties. And then you have David Crowley, someone who I think has real, honest, hardworking, real world experience. And he's balanced the budget here in Milwaukee County. And he's just an all around nice guy and a married man and a family man and an educated man. And I think he very well could be the leader that we need in these times of heavy, heavy, extreme inflation and gas prices and grocery prices. Also, it makes sense, at least to me, that the city and the county that have the most people and produce the most revenue be platformed in a way so that they are set up for the best kind of success. Because if Milwaukee County is doing well and is invested in properly, and the city of Milwaukee is doing well, or at least doing better, I don't know if the city of Milwaukee is ever going to do well. Neighborhoods will do well. Will the entire city do well? I guess we'll see. But it's a goal to strive for. If you ask Mayor Cavalier Johnson, he wants 1 million people to move to the city of Milwaukee. He wants to push our population over 1 million. City of Milwaukee has never had 1 million people. I think the most population we've ever had, 750,000, give or take, and that's probably around 1960 when we had the jobs and economic and manufacturing infrastructure to support that many people. We can't put, I don't want 1 million people in this city. Where are you all going to go? Are you going to get in the way of, because I like to go places and not be interrupted by many people. That would be essentially doubling the population of the city. No. I think we're good where we're at. However, I understand the math of that. The more people that we have in this city, the more people are spending money, the more people potentially are investing, the more people that are paying property taxes, and then we can take those dollars and those resources and then invest them in places, spaces, and areas that have been long neglected. So fiscally, it makes sense. Practically, very, very bad idea. Got construction going on I-94 east and west. I sometimes get on the freeway right there at 175, and I don't like the traffic. And if you add another
500,000 people to this city, my road rage will get worse. But again, I understand it. I said all that to say this. Investing in Milwaukee and having someone who is from here and understands the dynamics of this place, because I don't know if we've ever had a governor, an elected governor, has really understood the dynamics of Milwaukee. Maybe Tony Earl, maybe. That was in the 70s, though. I'm not sure if that counts because that was a previous century and a whole bunch of things are different since then. So I think that just makes a lot of sense. Now, there's a racial component. I'm not entirely sure how people feel about that. But if pocketbooks are empty enough and inflation is bad enough and prices are too high and people are losing and being cut off from their health care, then white people will actually consider voting for a black guy. But they have to be in really, really bad shape. It almost has to be their last resort to vote for the black guy. So they have to be in dire straits to vote for the black. And it seems that they might be approaching these dire straits, especially if I pay attention to what is going on nationally. It's not that Republican and or conservative and or MAGA voters will vote for a Democrat. Here's what I'm hoping that they do, because some of them are never going to vote for a Democrat. I'm okay with that. I actually am. And it's far too difficult to get that zebra to change their stripes. But what we are hoping is that they undervote, they underperform, because midterm elections is an underperformance exercise anyway. So some of those MAGA Donald Trump voters underperform. Or here's the best strategy for Democrats. They vote for the libertarian candidate, because libertarians, because they're never going to win really anywhere. They are an unusual brand and breed and flavor of conservative, because they just take all the stuff that the Republicans are doing wrong, and libertarians say, yeah, we just won't do all the wrong stuff, but then we'll do all of the other stuff that you like. And all we need in some of these states, a little couple, little few, little handful of percentages of conservative voters, Republican voters, Trump voters, to either stay home and underperform. I mean, that's my preferred strategy. Or they vote for the libertarian candidate, or they go and vote third party, which strengthens the Democratic coalition. This is best case scenario, but a lot of folks around the country are citing some of the same concerns. This is typically good for the political party who is not entirely responsible for this downturned economy. If people are saying the same things in Texas that they're saying in the Michigan, that they're saying in the Alaska, you have a competitive Democrat running for the U.S. Senate in Mississippi. I don't know his name. I just found out about this dude like a couple of days ago. The fact that he's running a race and he's reasonably competitive in Mississippi says a whole hell of a lot. Now, we also need to consider this. Mississippi has always been a very unusual case study because that is the blackest state in America. Mississippi's population is 38.5% black. How ironic that Mississippi's population of African-American black people, the vast majority of whom are Democrats, if and when they vote, that's the same percentage of African-American population in the city of Milwaukee. We're going to talk about the African-American population in the city of Milwaukee today, and we titled the program Reverse Disparity, because you guys are familiar with all the other disparities that we talk about when it comes to the black African-American people. We're like on a lower tier than everybody else. You know who's winning in America? Can I tell you? And this is why I don't like when we ignore them. You can't ignore these people. There's one particular racial group that's winning. They're even beating the white folks. They're beating the white folks at their own game in the white people's country. White people created this country to be theirs for the taking. And some of these white folks are getting took. How embarrassing is that for you all? But whatever, we're all in this together. The Asians are winning. There's so many of them, though. There's so many flavors of Asian. My favorite flavor, not that I want to pick favorites. I like the Asians that make the good food, which, you know, is a lot of them. So I love Thai food. I would personally, this is a personal preference, Thai food better than Chinese food, and Chinese food, nothing to shake a stick at. I like a good fried rice. I prefer a sticky,
but fried is fine. Want to add a little shrimp to it? You can do that. You want to add some pork to your fried rice? I'm here for that. Chicken fried rice. Yes, please. And then, of course, the ubiquitous and always delicious shrimp fried rice. Little moment on that, please. I like fat shrimps. Don't give me no little shrimps. I want jumbo fat shrimps. I'd rather have 6 big fat shrimps instead of 12 little itty-bitty shrimps. I want to choke on a shrimp. I feel like somebody's going to misinterpret that statement. But the Asians, but there's also the Indian Asians and Asian people from like Bangladesh. You know what I'm saying? There's so many Asians, but whatever, all of the Asians combined are doing much better. Their home ownership rates are higher. Their incomes are higher. Their educations are higher. Shout out to the Asians. The Asians are doing well. I like them so very much. Well, until I don't like one. But for the most part, they don't really bother us. And we have Hmong. Don't sleep on the Hmong. Those are actually our friends. They fought with America in the Vietnam War. In fact, when Jim Doyle ran for governor in 2002, the Hmong population voted overwhelmingly for Jim Doyle. Hmong are Democrats, and they also live in the hood right next to us. If you check your neighbors or a couple of houses down, I bet you got a Hmong family on your block. I got a real cool Hmong family down the street. Two houses down from me. They let me borrow their snow shovel because mine broke one year and they were outside shoveling snow. I said, hey, they're like, hi. I said, and I showed them my broken shovel. I said, do y'all have another snow shovel? And we paused and we were just looking at each other. He was an Asian fella. He was Hmong. I'm looking at him. He's looking at me. We're sharing a moment. Kind of felt awkward because we're just looking at each other. We're wearing snow boots. I think he was actually wearing snow pants, which is a commitment. He's like, yeah, we have an extra shovel. When you're done, bring it back and just lean it up against the house. And I said, thank you. But it was kind of a weird, awkward moment. And I bowed. I'm thinking, why would I bow? He's not Japanese. So I hope he didn't think that I was being racist. It's just, I didn't know. I want to properly thank him. And I took very good care of the shovel because clearly I'm known to break shovels. So I shoveled the rest of my snow and I walked the shovel back and I leaned it up against the house. And then there you go. That's my interaction with my Asian neighbor. And they're still there, too. There's a lot of them in that house. They all drive Toyotas. However, I digress. Donald Trump is telling people during this midterm election, pretend that I'm on the ballot. Democrats think that is great. Because Donald Trump is the reason why so many people are unhappy and why the economy is doing very, very poorly. I think a more accurate statement is this, and this is going to offend some people. Some people are going to get offended today. I'm just going to lay that out right now. I'm not going to do like a Shane Gillis kind of offensive program today. I don't know if you guys are familiar with the latest, I don't know, near cancellation, offensive comic. Shane Gillis was on SNL last Saturday, which I didn't watch. I haven't watched Saturday Night Live, and I can't tell you how long, because to me, it is not as funny as it used to be. I may watch the cold open every now and again, but I'm usually doing other things Saturday nights between 10:30 p.m. and midnight. But apparently, Shane Gillis used an offensive term to describe women that go to the gym that wear particular outfits that are overwhelmingly and in some cases unnecessarily attention grabbing, and he used a word, and now women and a whole bunch of gay people want to cancel Shane Gillis. So I might be a little offensive today, but not that offensive. But I also need to say this: we should be able to use words that offend people. We should just tune that person out. You ain't got to cancel them. You ain't got to take their livelihood. Just ignore them. We have to be able and have the ability to express ourselves so we know exactly who we are dealing with in this society, and I'm going to stand on that. Sometimes people's feelings get hurt. You'll be all right. The sun is going to come up tomorrow. I promise it will, unless you die, and then there's nothing we can do about that anyway. But a more accurate thing that Donald Trump should say is not pretend like I'm on the ballot. He should say pretend like Kamala Harris is on the ballot, because that will get more people to vote for Republicans. So I'm going to take a break. When I come back, I have some good news for you. I know yesterday wasn't a lot of good news. Don't worry, I got bad news too.
but there has been a modest uptick in students.

0: performance via the standardized statewide tests that Wisconsin students took last year. Now, remember, our education testing data is about a year behind, so we have the 2025 results, okay? It's horrible. It's still really bad and unacceptable, but it's a little better, so we're going to talk about that. And also, I'm going to explain to you why I think that we have a reverse disparity. You blacks are actually getting a ton of money, a ton of it. You're getting more money than you should, and I'm going to explain where and why. 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I'm sorry. The award-winning 101.7 The Truth. I'll be right back.
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I guess you can text it as well. There's a way I can read the text messages, but nah, it requires me to take an extra step, so I don't feel like doing. 833-212-1017, 833-212.

third through eighth grade were proficient in English slash language arts. That's up a modest 1.5% from the year before. Gains are good. The problem is, and I have to see the other number that's not being reported, only a quarter of the students, 25.1%, are proficient in English and language arts. And I'd imagine for most of these students, I could see if there was a disproportionate number of non-English speaking students in NPS that could drag that number down. These kids, their English is their first and primary language. This means that 74.9% of these children between third grade and eighth grade are not proficient. Proficient is a basic level. Proficient is not stellar. Proficient is like they're writing novels. Proficient is like basic. And we got to look at this in a broader context. This is the ability to understand. This is the ability to effectively communicate. This is the ability to effectively write. Now, here's what we hope. I hope this. Once they get out of eighth grade, and maybe some children, fourth grade, they catch up. Fifth grade, they make improvements. Sixth grade, seventh grade. We are hoping that by the time they get to high school, more of them can at least be proficient, because if they are not, then a bunch of them are likely going to flirt with dropping out. Because if you get to a point where you cannot understand the basic high school curriculum, a lot of these kids are not going to finish. But also, there's motion and momentum to just continue to promote the kids to the next grade, even if they have not mastered the previous grade. And they say, well, the social stigma of holding a kid back is so bad that they'd rather promote the child to the next grade, even though they have not thoroughly completed nor understood nor benefited from that grade level work. Now, this is a dramatic change from how things were back in my day. And I'll admit, I'm an old fella. Good portion of my life, or about half of it or so, was lived in the 20th century. It was a totally different time. Everything was different. The world was much more analog and tactile. Now it is much more distant and internet connected. Everything was different. We used to call it flunking. You know how many kids got flunked at Brown Deer? Do you know how many kids I went to school with in like seventh and eighth grade that had whole mustaches? I think Chris Dibb actually drove to eighth grade. I think he had his driver's license. That's how many times he got held back. That's what they did. If you didn't master the coursework of a particular grade, you weren't going to the next grade. So when we got our report cards, which was an actual trifold card, I remember it. It was green. Got green report cards. By the time we got to high school, they were like printouts. They were like paper printouts. That's what our report cards were in the high school. But in middle school and elementary school, it was a green card. And you only got them a couple times a year. We didn't get report cards very often. First thing we would do is you get your report card on the very back. The very back. You don't even open it up because you don't care. You don't care. Whatever. Nobody cares what the grades are. You open it up, or I'm sorry, you turn it over, you go to the very back, and it says, so-and-so has been promoted to the next grade. That's the only thing we cared about. Didn't matter what was inside the report card. All we needed to know and wanted to know is if we got flunked or not. Because you never know. It's up to the teacher. But all kids used to get held back all the time. Yeah, some kids graduated from Brown Deer High School. I think they were 27 years old. I don't know, but if you get held back a couple of times, you're a little bit old for your grade. It's fine. Maybe we need to consider that, because if you are not mastering the coursework in the particular grade that you were in, why are you going to the next grade level? This also sets people up for real incorrect expectations of the world, and I'm starting to see it. I know a bunch of people that suck at their jobs and get promotions every day. I mean, they suck. They're very bad. They're terrible at it and get promoted anyway. Now, I've also noticed, and again, my observations are limited. Sometimes loyalty acts as a resume builder. And when I say loyalty, it's people that kiss the butt. I don't kiss no butt. I don't kiss no butt. Not figuratively, not literally. If I got to kiss the butt, I don't want anything that comes with kissing the butt.

0: then people know that you'll kiss the butt. And eventually, they're going to have you kiss something else. See, now you're in a situation. See, you got your little promotion, got your little raise, got your new little title because you're brown nosing and just kissing it. You got to continue to kiss. Maybe I kiss one time. No, I won't kiss. I can't. It's not in me to kiss. Some of y'all, it's in you to kiss. I can't do it. In math, 20.1% of students at MPS were deemed proficient. That's an increase of 0.8% over last year. I call that negligible, but we still have to talk about the good things because people get all mad and upset when we always talk about the bad things. Don't worry, I've got some bad things I'm going to talk about later on in the program. But I just want to, be honest with folks and also want to be objective because everything in this world is not rosy. And here in the city of Milwaukee, where a lot of us live, or if you don't live here, you're very interested and fascinated by the dynamics of this city. And I try and be as forthright and as honest about this city as I possibly can to pronounce some of the issues and the problems in hopes that we can come together with community solutions, philanthropic solutions, policy solutions, whatever the case may be. And by being forthcoming about the issues, not trying to hide them, and not denying them, I think that's the only way that we can make positive strides forward. So I'm going to take a break, come back, give you a few more details on the modest improvements of Milwaukee public school students. And ultimately, folks need to know this, because I know the four-year college degree has fallen out of favor. Stop listening to the people that are saying that you shouldn't go to college. You want to know why people are saying you shouldn't go to college? Ronald Reagan started this stuff back when he was governor of California in the 60s. Because what Ronald Reagan found is that when people went to colleges and universities in his state in which he was governor, California, Stanford, Berkeley, UCLA, SDSU, those schools, they became more liberal. They became Democrats. And Ronald Reagan didn't like that. He also didn't like the fact that because of civil rights legislation, now African-Americans could also participate in higher education. So they ended the state subsidies. Yes, ladies and gentlemen, you are in student debt and tuition is so high because when black people had access to higher education, states were no longer going to subsidize it. States used to want to have the most educated people they could possibly get because they drive the economy. Fast forward right now. If you have just a four-year degree, this is not a master's degree, this is not a PhD, over the course of your lifetime, you contribute $300,000 more in tax revenue to your city, to your state, than if someone only has a high school diploma. You make that much more money that states and this nation can benefit from your education. Stop listening to people to saying you shouldn't invest in yourself. Now, I understand it now. It's very expensive, and some of y'all ain't worth a $100,000 education. I just got to tell you that. Better hear it from me than somebody else. The Truth with Sherwin Hughes will be right back.
1: 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Until then, stay informed with the latest local news, stories, and community updates at 1017thetruth.com.
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some modest improvements in Milwaukee Public School student test scores as we have the results of the 2025-2026 statewide standardized test results. 25.1% of MPS students in third through eighth grade were proficient in English and language arts. Obviously nothing to celebrate, but an improvement is good. So maybe, just maybe, the referendum money, I don't know how much they've gotten so far. I don't know, half billion, I'm sorry. It's a 1.5% improvement in reading and language art proficiency and a 0.8% improvement in math proficiency. About half of Wisconsin students overall are proficient in language arts and math. So MPS is at roughly a 30% deficit when it comes to math and a 25% deficit on proficiency when it comes to English and language arts. Keep in mind, proficiency is just very basic. Here's what I fear. I think the fear is legitimate just based upon communications that we will have with random people and people that work in like customer service jobs. Some people never really advance. Some people in eighth grade, that's about the highest level of reading comprehension they'll ever get to. And these folks will get out into the real world. And so we have a problem with poverty. We can talk about poverty a million and one different ways. And it's really complicated and it's very tricky because we can look at racial disparities and we can look at gender disparities. We can look at your country of origin and your citizenship status, because all those things can be contributors to poverty. Also, it could be health. You could be ill and not able to work full time. But a lot of times people, they don't have basic academic skills. You can't pay somebody $50,000, $100,000 a year if they can't read so good, if they can't communicate so good. You can't. You cannot. And we notice it, don't we? When we go to a place where we expect a high level of service or great detail and great care from that particular business, and they hire people that are just ill-equipped to be able to do it, we complain about the customer service, and that's a very legitimate thing. Sometimes these people are just damn near illiterate. And I'm not trying to shame illiterate people, but to think that we can just pay people that literally can't read and understand and comprehend and communicate, that you can pay them a bunch of money just to extinguish poverty, is going to chop our economy into bits and pieces. You can't just give people a bunch of money. Now, we could argue about giving people $15 an hour, which still isn't. Everybody need to get $15 an hour. $15 an hour? Do you know how much work can get done in 60 minutes? To only make 15 bucks, that'll barely pay for parking. Give them 15, but if you want to make like big money, like heavy money, like

0: I can buy a house down payment money. You got to have a skill set. I also worry because if there are adults who never, because there's some things you can do and jobs you can get where you can be okay, I guess, maybe if you get lucky or if you know somebody, where you only have an eighth grade reading comprehension. I mean, there's probably some things that you can do. You better be good with your hands or you better be real good at sex work. So there's probably things that you can do. But those folks are the ones I would love to be able to talk to, and I wish that they listen to like more intellectual conversations and podcasts and talk radio. A lot of times those folks who have the lower levels of comprehension are moved and entertained by like goofy stuff, like entertainment and celebrity gossip. Because whenever I hear celebrity gossip, especially when black people have the rare opportunity to have a broadcast audience and we waste our time talking about what Shekinah and them from the Real Housewives of Denver or Utah or the Real Housewives of Michigan or Florida, that's counterproductive to me. But I think that's indicative of just people's low levels of comprehension and understanding. And again, I'm not trying to shame those people, but I see far too much of black media just on the lowest common denominator ever. Even our music, it's got to appeal to people that don't critically think very well. And that's a problem because, you know, when I come here and I do this job, I want people to listen and learn something and maybe get something out of it. Maybe it makes people a better informed voter. They have a different perspective and understanding of our democracy. Like, that's what I'm hoping for. But if folks never really advance past eighth grade, then I can't do a show where I'm talking to a bunch of eighth graders. It's very disappointing. So I am hoping, I'm going to remain optimistic that these numbers can continue to improve. But with the amount of money that the Milwaukee public school system gets for a shrinking and declining enrollment, for numbers to increase so modestly, I don't believe that's a good return on our investment. And at some point, listen, I got to be realistic about this. We are expecting a curriculum and a student, like the teachers, the administrators, and the school board, it's all white folks. I know we don't oftentimes want to think about this, but I am here to remind you, we send our kids to them to get educated. They're not going to do it. They're not going to do it. Last week, I talked about just the appearance of a black child having a single black teacher, especially in those formative years between kindergarten and third grade, dramatically improves that child's performance across every single measure, from discipline, suspensions, expulsions, reading comprehension, math, just having a single black teacher. Not enough of us want to be teachers. Now, they did this on purpose, no? We live in a system that's so evil that I don't even think that we as black folks want to embrace it. Because it hurts us to think about it because we think we've made a lot of strides and they should respect us. They hate us. I think this is the most we've ever been hated because Donald Trump did not get reelected on love. They hate our guts. The better we do, the better we perform, the more competitive we are, the more racist they get. When we integrated the schools, and to some extent, I can at least understand why people that believe integration was bad, like on this thing that I'm about to say, I can understand where integration was harmful. The big picture, black people needed to have access to where the majority of the resources were being spent. That's what segregation did us. It kept us over here and out of the way in defined areas and districts so that we could be much more easily controlled by their systems, their policies, their ordinances, etc. But when we were able to have opportunities to go elsewhere, it's hard to just identify the black neighborhood, the black census tract, because once you have it identified, because you don't let black people leave that area, that geographic boundary, that census tract, that's when you can send in all the police and the dogs and the fire hoses, and you can make sure that the resources that are in that particular area where you know the black people are low and lackluster. At the same time, you are still collecting tax revenue from those black people. This is the other big problem with segregation. Black folks were paying the same income taxes, same property taxes as everybody else, the same sales taxes, but the investment back into the places and spaces in which they live was less. That's not fair, and even the courts decided that's unconstitutional. But here is where integrating the schools harmed us. We had a program that existed in Milwaukee for probably a generation or so called the Chapter 220 program, where to better integrate the schools, we would bus black children, some Hispanic children, from Central City, North and South Side neighborhoods out to suburban schools where the investment per student was tremendous. And those suburban schools got an additional $3,500 for every little black and brown kid they decided to take. And some schools were like, oh, we'll take them and take that extra money. For every 100 African-American and or Hispanic kids that those suburban schools would agree to find a seat for, that's an additional $350,000. Now multiply that over the course of many, many years, and you can see why those suburban school districts could maintain their football stadiums and invest in all sorts of amenities and advanced placement classes, et cetera, off of the backs of accepting little black kids. But here's the thing. So they accepted the black kids and Hispanic kids, and they got a bounty for it. At the time, I think the state investment was like $6,500, and plus every African-American or Hispanic Central City child you accept. So now it's $10,000 you're getting per student. That doesn't mean that they're investing that whole $10,000 in that minority child. It means that's overall money coming to that particular school, where the advanced placement classes got bigger, the athletic investments got bigger. It doesn't necessarily mean you're investing in those children that got you that additional bounty of $3,500. But here's what the suburban schools didn't do, and this is what harmed us for another generation. This is why we have so few black teachers. They took the students to the suburban districts. They didn't take our black teachers. Since integration, or the date in which we use is roughly 1970, the African-American community has lost, in Wisconsin, $2 billion worth of black teacher income. Because if our students were going and being bussed out to suburban schools, our teachers were not being bussed out to the suburban schools. So black teachers oftentimes, because some of these schools were closing. Like, we got a school deficit right now. We got a whole bunch of schools that are empty. Could you imagine at one point in time, not only were those schools full, there were black teachers in those schools. But when you had the Chapter 220 program and you removed black and Hispanic children from North and South Side neighborhoods, well, those schools don't need to have the capacities that they had at one point in time, because the kids are all going to Oak Creek and St. Francis and Cudahy and Brown Deer and Nicolette High School, where everybody did drugs. The teachers did drugs. The security at Nicolet, if they even had security at Nicolet, they all did drugs. We used to call it Nickelbag High School because they were all a bunch of Jewish kids that got high. No shade to the Jewish kids that got high, but that's all they used to do at Nicolet. They used to get high. But they didn't hire our teachers. And so if you eradicate a generation of black teachers, then the next generation of children don't see themselves as teachers. And here we are right now giving this damn district $500 million, and 75% of our kids can't read on grade level. I'm going to take a break, come back. The election is 3 weeks from today. Let me tell you something. I'm going to get the voter turnout numbers. I'm going to have them. I'm going to have them delivered first class mail. I'm going to know if you voted. All this stuff I've been hearing y'all talk, you're unhappy about this, you don't like this, you don't like that. If Tom Tiffany gets elected governor, you know what? If he gets elected governor, I'm just going to sit here. I ain't going to say nothing. I'm just going to sit back and watch. 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Don't go anywhere. I'll be right back.
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The show is titled Reverse Disparity. Coming up in a little while, I'm going to illustrate to you. Now, this is where your math comprehension skills are going to be necessary, because the full story of the African-American experience in the city of Milwaukee, sometimes it's told with narratives, sometimes it's told with anecdotes. A lot of times it's facts, statistics, and data. But a part of that data are actual numbers and dollar amounts, because budgets are real things. The process of creating a budget of the money that we collect, the money that we take in here in the city from fees, from property taxes, and from other sources, that money gets doled out. There's departments, there's programs, et cetera. And so seeing where that money goes, not just to the programs and departments and the anti-violence stuff and, you know, victim services and all the other associated things, but those investments, where do they go specifically? To what neighborhoods, to what census tract? And we can follow those dollars, and I'm going to illustrate something to you. And what we're going to do, though, is we're going to separate something. We're going to separate the dollars that get expended, that go out the door completely, never to come back again when there's a fatal and non-fatal shooting. So we're going to, that's a whole separate pot of money. Those are dollars that we have to come up with some kind of way to pay for, the $644,000 that it costs and all the associated expenditures when somebody gets shot, the emergency medical teams, the surgeries that might be necessary for that person, their long-term health care, the judges, the prosecutors, the attorneys, the victim services, the restitutions. It's extremely expensive. That's on average. A homicide is $1.2 million, because now we've got to look at longer incarceration times at $30,000, $40,000, $50,000, $60,000 per year for someone who is found guilty of that homicide. So those dollars are separate. Now, to the extent that we can lower those numbers, the fatal and non-fatal shootings, we will have more money that can be invested. Where and how that money gets invested depends on you, because you vote for legislators. Real quick to criticize the lack of investment and the lack of money that we are getting, and also looking at voter turnout.

When we vote in legislative races, you know, an alderperson is a legislator. They make policy. They also create budgets. Voting for a county board supervisor, they are legislators. They make policy. They create budgets. Voting for members of the Wisconsin State Senate, the Wisconsin State Assembly, these are the people that spend your money. I'm going to tell you what, if somebody going to be in my wallet, I want to have a say-so. If a woman going to spend my money, I need to know what you're spending it on. You gonna get your hair done? Okay. Show me the receipt. I need $1,700 for my hair, Sherwin. I wouldn't date a woman that needs $1,700 for her hair. That's just too costly. And then I gotta get the pedicures and gotta get the manicures. Can I just do a little side note real quick? You guys don't mind. Somebody gonna get mad at this, but I can't understand why straight men are painting their goddamn fingernails. What are you doing? Gentlemen, are you trying to tell us something? Even if you're getting clear nail polish, just wear a rainbow flag. Like, now you got to keep your nails trimmed. Trim them, because a dirty fingernail is vile. That's nasty. Okay, I get it. Some of y'all work in dirty conditions and you work with your hands and you work all in the dirty dirt and you get crud under your fingernails. You got to keep your nails trimmed. And when you wash your hands, you got to get that dirt out. Now, that's disgusting. You ever see somebody with just black under their fingernails? I want to fight those people, but I'm a peaceful person, so I don't fight them. But boy, do I want to. But men that paint, I can't. Don't listen to me. I know that. You know, just take what I say with a grain of salt. It's just an opinion, but I don't understand it. I think I'm going to go get my nails done. I'm going to get them. Okay, whatever. Let me read some YouTube comments. If you haven't done so already, go to YouTube.com or open up your YouTube app from your smartphone or other mobile device. Search 101.7 The Truth or The Truth with Sherwin Hughes or whatever. Hit subscribe. You'll be able to view the in-studio camera and also participate in the YouTube chat. Robert says, you're getting an award this year, Sherwin. I don't want one. So we submit segments and entries. I think it's coming up soon, actually. It is coming up soon because Benjamin is bothering me about it. We submit entries in different categories to the Wisconsin Broadcasters Association, and then they determine next spring, so the spring of 27, a best radio show of the year for large market, medium market, small market, best segment, best on-the-spot news. There's dozens of different categories, and radio stations and television stations all over the state of Wisconsin will submit their best work to try and get recognized by the Wisconsin Broadcasters Association. I've been recognized before, never a first place. I got a couple of second places. And then when I was at the previous ownership of 101.7 The Truth, back when I was broadcasting with Earl Ingram, when that radio station was located on Brady Street, I got an award then too. They don't mean much. You don't make more money. You don't get more sponsors and advertisers. I guess it's something to hang your hat on. But I also think that it's either jinxed or cursed. And I'm saying this and I'm hoping that people from the Wisconsin Broadcasters Association are listening. I don't need your award to have conversations with my community. I suppose I should be thankful that you give them out, but I don't need it. I don't strive for it. I don't live for it. In fact, I don't even care about ratings. Why don't I care about ratings? Because I don't know what my ratings are. I can look and see who's viewing on YouTube. That's about it. But the people that have won the award, now let's be clear. 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There's a very big difference. Some stations win awards for the whole station. This station has not. Individual people have. The vast majority of people that have won Wisconsin Broadcasters Association awards that were on 101.7 The Truth are not on 101.7 The Truth anymore. 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That is what I got a problem with. So there's something about it. You give these black folks these awards and all of a sudden they lose their radio careers. I'd rather not have one. The Truth with

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0: Welcome to Hour 2 of the Truth with Sherwin Hughes. Our phone number for your reference is 833-212-1017, 833-212-1017. You can text it, but I don't know why you would, because I'm probably not going to read it. Unk Aged. I want to make sure I'm saying your name right. Unk Aged says, meaning he's the age in which he can be called Unk. Bears quarterback Caleb Williams paints his nails. Oh, I'm not shocked that a Chicago Bears quarterback paints his nails. Also, this is just my opinion. And I've been wrong sometimes about my opinions. Or maybe my opinions are generalizations or stereotypes. We all stereotype. It's how the human brain works. Now, we know that there's individual differences and variations. But when we use a stereotype, we're saying a large number of people in a particular identified group do this particular thing. Not necessarily a bad thing. It just helps us compartmentalize the world. This makes it a little easier. It's like a mnemonic shortcut, if you will. This is just my opinion. I think that men that paint their nails, either clear or a variety of different colors, pee sitting down. And again, there's nothing wrong. Maybe it's better to pee sitting down. I mean, I'm not going to. I will risk the splash. And then you got to correct, because your stream sometimes is not. Sometimes that stream is like a laser. Sometimes this, little to the left. Whoopsie. And then you, because when you don't hear water splashing, because that's how we know as men that our aim is within the 18-inch circumference of the bowl. So when you begin the stream and you don't hear any water splashing, obviously your first instinct is, uh-oh. And then you got to shift. Sometimes you turn your hips. Sometimes you adjust your pistol grip. And then you hope with your adjustment you hear the splashing sound. And if you don't, then it's another, uh-oh. Because now you're almost empty. You know what I'm saying? So you got to course correct. Fellas, you know exactly what I'm talking about. Nobody's perfect. But I guess if you sit down and tuck, then you don't have to. I guess when they're sitting down, that's when they can also look at their nails. I need to get another French manicure. All right, enough about that. So yesterday we asked you about Halloween, and about two-thirds of you say that you don't celebrate Halloween. And maybe there's, like, you know, some religious things. It's a ghost, ghoul, goblin, spooky, maybe anti-Christ kind of holiday. I just think it's just a lot of fun because I have very fond memories of Halloween and trick-or-treating and costume contests. And did you guys bob for apples? I don't think the kids should be doing that. I don't think the kids should be sticking their mouths and their faces in water, just dunking their faces, trying to. I want to get the fruit. Maybe I'm thinking about it in the wrong way, but I just don't think that's. And the adults are just like, yeah, get it, get that apple, get it, go lower, get. I can't get it. Get it. I don't like it, but we used to bob for apples. I would never bob for an apple now. If someone said, hey, Sherwin, welcome to the party. We got a bunch of stuff going on. We're playing games, and we have a gigantic tub of water in which you're going to dunk your face in it and try to use your mouth to get this fruit. And just you're going to hold it up in the air and shake your head. I'm not doing that. I don't think the kids should be doing that. So this year on Halloween, I know a lot of you are not going to celebrate. I just want to tell you everything that's going on Halloween. I've got a very big night planned. My Halloween is going to be so big. I already have it. I had it planned since last month, actually. So check this out. You ready? Daylight saving time ends, so you get an hour extra of bar time. Be careful with that. Some of y'all already can't control your liquor. And then you have a whole nother hour. Whew, so there's that. That's October 31, technically November 1st, but at what, 1, 2 a.m. becomes 1 a.m. or something? So that's first thing. I like these Brewers. Brewers are 2-0. Brewers got in that butt yesterday, 4-7 at home. I like that. So we go to L.A. for three games. That's all right. If the Brewers just win one of those games on the road and they come back up three, then that would be game six. They take the series. I like that the Brewers going to the World Series, my opinion, will be larger than the Bucks playing in the NBA championship. And if the Brewers win the World Series, hold on to your hats and hide your kids. And men, get ready to paint your nails. So game seven of the World Series, if there is a game seven, is also on Halloween, which is also on a Saturday night where daylight saving time ends, so you get an extra hour to drink. It's game seven of the World Series, if the World Series goes seven games, and the Milwaukee Bucks play at home all on Saturday, October 31st. I'm not wearing no underwear that night. I'm telling you right now. So if you see me in the streets, and you probably will. Oh, here's someone else who probably isn't going to wear any underwear that night or maybe any other night. Hey, Al, how are you this morning?
1: I'm doing fine. I was going to tell you another reason why men sit down on a toilet, because they already leaking in their drawers.
0: Oh,
1: that's why they always got, that's why they got all them lemon pee and them lemonade pee stains in the front in that white underwear, them tidy whities. But my question to you is, have you noticed how the north side is starting to look like Mitchell and Greenfield?
0: You know, Al, that's not a fair comparison, because I'm never on the South. I don't go, the furthest I go to the South is maybe like a South 2nd Street to Salito Lindo. That's about as far as I'll go.
1: Because it's looking very Greenfield and very Mitchell. And I noticed we got a lot of rooming houses popping up, because I know the worst of the worst is coming to the north side, because I know if they were doing on the north side over there near, like, St. Luke's Hospital, they'll say, tell that catfish collard green cornbread and eating ass collar, take that back to the north side. And then certain parts of Capitol are starting to look like Freeport and Rockford. And you know 3rd and Locust, no, it's that 3rd and Burleigh, down to 3rd and Locust, where they should have put all that Section 8. That ain't going to be nothing but Ashland and Stony Island, where all the crackheads and the junkies and the Section 8 go. Because you know they like to compress them all together so they can get that cheap rent, so they can get that 7-bedroom for $262.20. And then they got them big three green, them big three dumpsters. Have you noticed how the city is starting to change? Because it's starting to look very, very, very dirt poor. And then you know with some of the potholes, you got the Reebok coming out. So, you know, so the people who worried about getting stuck in their booty, they don't have to worry about going to get the colostomy bag, because they're going to fall on one of them steel bars that's coming out the concrete. But I notice it's starting to look very Beloit, very trailer parkish on the north side. And then there's some people sitting in a 2005 Honda Accord. They sleeping there. They look like a bunch of junkies. And you don't have to worry about the kids bobbing for apples, because they already doing crack.
0: That's not good. Hopefully they'll get off of the crack.
1: These kids are already out here doing crack. And you know the girl, she walking the street with the 10 boys, because they running a train on her vagina, and her mom, she's going to grow up to be nothing but a little scumbag looking whore. Because you know the kids be outside all hours of night, 11:30. And you know the one girl that's with the 10 boys, you know they just using her as a piece of ass and a toilet for the babies. So you ain't noticed that in the city? Cause you know,
0: no, but I'm going to pay a lot more attention, though. I'm going to open my eyes and pay a lot more attention.
1: Yeah, because all this stuff that's going on the north side, they wouldn't allow that on the south side. You think our collard green catfish eating ass is going to go over and throw a bunch of rooming houses? You think you're going to turn Oklahoma into 53206? You think you're going to turn Grant to Keith? There's a lot of stuff being allowed over here. That's why I was asking you. 27 in Capitol ain't nothing but derelict deplorables and junkies.
0: Did they tear down, you know, that there was that multi-story apartment building on 25th in Capitol? You know what I'm talking about, Al? It's on the south side of Capitol Drive, and there's always a video posted on social media of crackhead women in their underwear fighting right in front of that building. Wasn't there a fire there?
1: Yeah, they probably was in there cooking too many silverware and set something on fire when they cooking all that dope. And sometimes they put too much SOS pad. That's why they be moving their lips like they're tranquilizers, and then they put their tongue out to wet their lips. But, yeah, there's a lot of stuff going on the north side. That's why I was asking you because, you know, we're starting to look like Freeport. Next thing you know, we're probably going to have them, you know, that music that they have over there on Chavez. You know, I don't mind them living up, but I'm just saying it is starting to look, you know. Okay, well, anyway, I hang up and listen. I'm just saying it's a lot of stuff that's changing on the north side, and I know a lot of these politicians know that.
0: Well, we don't want it to look like the south side because that would be terrible.
1: It's already happening. And you know Atkinson don't got nothing but them Hurley. Them Hurley Wisconsin crack horse. One out there, she had to be about, what, 50 pounds?
0: Ooh,
1: ain't nothing but a walking skeleton. Her face looked like a cemetery stone. And she wanted to be kind of fly past. She pulled up her miniskirt and tried to show that dead-ass coochie she got.
0: Oh, not the dead-ass coochie!
1: Probably got roaches bungee jumping and bed bugs running for hell. I hang up and listen.
0: Okay, bye-bye. Thank you. All right, bye-bye. We don't want the north side to look like the south side. So I don't frequent the south side. I might go to the mothership in Bayview. Sure, I'll go there. It's been a while. Of course, my favorite Mexican restaurant is Celito Lindo on South 2nd. But then there's another little spot. I shouldn't even tell you guys about this spot because I don't want you to ruin my spot. It's a little ducky duck off. You know, sometimes you want to duck off. You want to go somewhere where the service is good and the drinks are good. They got a fantastic drink menu. It's very eclectic. It's also on South 2nd Street. In fact, there's a couple little spotty spots on South 2nd Street. There's the Wall Street Stock Bar. That's Black-owned. Shout out to Sharice. But Sharice, if you're listening, and you probably are either listening live or you're going to hear a replay, I can't come back to your bar anymore, even though your food is good. You got decent wings. You got them little fried salmon bites. The fried salmon bites are very good, but I can't come back to your bar anymore, Sharice. And let me tell you why. Wish I could come back to your bar, Sharice, on South 2nd Street. But I can't because I paid $47 for two Tito's and sodas. Now, you weren't there. You weren't working that night. Yeah, it was a black dude. It was bartending. He looked about as old as me. And I ordered a Tito's and seltzer for myself and for one of the people that I was with. And it was $47. And it was a little small rocks glass, okay? And the glass wasn't even filled up. And I asked for a double. And I tasted it. It wasn't no double. I know what a double tastes like. That wasn't no double. $47 for two little itty-bitty drinks. I didn't like that, Sharice. But the other spot is called, I shouldn't tell you because I don't want y'all to go. Because I don't want y'all to ruin it. Not that you would, but you bring one of your cousins there or fellas, you might bring your little mistress there. And I don't want to see that. When I go to this spot, I like to chill and be incognito. I like to just sit at the bar, sit in the back at a table somewhere, sit at one of them booths. It's real chilled out. In fact, I think on Thursday nights they have book club. No, I'm not even lying to you, where people actually go. They come to the bar by themselves, and they bring books, and they read books. And so they do that as like an icebreaker conversation starter, because if you see somebody sitting at the bar, and they're sitting at the bar by themselves, and they're reading a book, and you can say, hi, how are you? What book are you reading? What book do you recommend? Oh, it's fantastic. Here's what happens. Everybody ends up getting drunk, and nobody ends up reading the books. And most people, actually, when they bring their book to book club at this particular place that's on South 2nd Street, when they bring their books, they end up leaving their books there. Because, I mean, you got to show up with a book to book club, and they don't read the books. They just go there to get hit on. But that's not the point. It's called the Pomeroy. I just put you on something brand new that you didn't know about because you've probably driven past the Pomeroy a million and one times. Don't mess it up for me. It's one of the places I like to go on South 2nd Street.

0: 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We'll be right back.
1: 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Until then, stay informed with the latest local news, stories, and community updates at 1017thetruth.com.
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we titled the program today, Reverse Disparity, because I'm going to illustrate to you that a disproportionate amount of the city's dollars, tax revenue, is spent in census tracts and in geographic locations that are majority black, to the tune of about $934 million, almost $1 billion. Listen to me. The city is 38.5% black. I have identified the census tracts that are overwhelmingly African-American because this is a segregated city, and this was the most accurate way to do this. So it's not the entire black population. So there's 3% of the, which is crazy. So you got majority African-American zip codes, okay? Only 3% of black people live outside of those. Ain't that wild? I'm going to list them. Don't worry. You're going to hear your zip code. But only 3.5% of the African Americans that call the city of Milwaukee home live in a zip code that is not majority black. And so I've got good data. I've got the census tracts and the zip codes where 35 of the 38.5% of the African American population in the city of Milwaukee lives. And just in those zip codes and census tracts, just under $1 billion is spent on a variety of different services. The city's budget, the whole city budget, so everything, deferred compensation, cops, firefighters, Department of Public Works, plowing the snow, paving the streets, pruning the trees, cutting the grass on the boulevards, tearing down the vacant houses, all of the services that the city offers, the Department of City Development, the Department of Neighborhood Services, the Mayor's Office, the Common Council, the entire city budget is $2 billion, $934 million. So about half of it is spent in majority black neighborhoods where black people constitute less than 40% of the population. The city spends the majority of its money on us. Hold on. I'm going to clear it up for you. That's not the same as investing. It's not. These are expenditures for services that we need. Violence prevention services, grant programs, even these programs where you can fix up your house and they can help you get a new roof and fix your porch railing and get a new coat of paint specifically for the African American community. Police response, fire response, all sorts of other emergency responses. We as black people are not the majority. We're a plurality when it comes to race in the city of Milwaukee, but we're not the majority. And half of the city budget is spent on us. Now, there's some details that I probably could share with you. First and foremost, if I was to ask a regular, normal person, whatever that is, because I don't really know if we have regular and normal people in the city of Milwaukee, because everybody's a little weird here. I like this city, though. We ain't got to go to New York. We got New York at home. We got good food here. You even got a little streetcar you can get on. You can go to the Pomeroy. Go to book club. You can go to the Vig and get some $3 lobster tacos. Delicious, by the way. I think the Bloody Mary deviled eggs are only 12 bucks. They got a nice little happy hour. But again, don't ruin it. Don't you dare. Don't you tell your cousins and them. Don't you, if I go to either of those places and see a single cousin, you ain't going to want to hear my radio show the next day. No cousins. Nor nieces or nephews, because those are usually the bad ones. I like this city. It's got its problems, but what city doesn't? You ain't got to go to Chicago. Why would you go to Chicago? We got Chicago at home, and we got better hot dogs in Chicago, and we got better pizza, and we got better sports teams. Oh, you don't think so? Well, one of our sports teams just beat the other on the football field, and another one of our sports teams might be going to the World Series. Shut up, Chicago. We don't need you for nothing. What do we need?

0: who would say, and this is what I was alluding to before, if I was to ask any normal, regular person walking around the city of Milwaukee, and if I was to ask them, hey, what does Milwaukee need to be better? What do we need to improve? What do marginalized communities and communities that have had a history of being separated, like, what do they need? Most people will tell you, oh, they need more money. They need more investment. They need more tax dollars. And they'll give you a whole bunch of different ideas and categories of where that money could go. Most people would say, oh, we are being underfunded. We are being underinvested in. And I know that you guys don't like members of the Common Council, and you're even more upset that they're getting a raise. I think that anyone who wants to represent us needs to make as much money as possible, because we are an impossible people to keep happy. We as constituents in the city are like most women in a relationship. It does not matter what that man is doing. The woman is going to find a reason to be unhappy. She could just be unhappy herself, but if she has a man to blame, she will. If we have elected officials to blame, even if we are screwing our lives up and making terrible decisions, we're still going to blame somebody else, because we'd rather have the culpability be outside of us than internal. And that's just a human thing. If there's somebody that we can blame, we'll blame them. Most normal people will say, well, the black community needs more investment. You can take that same logic, and the district says the exact same thing. Oh, we need more money because the black kids are only 25% proficient in English and language arts. We need more money. We need more money because 80% of the black children that go to MPS, between the grades of third and eighth, 80% of them cannot do math on grade level. We need more money. And what do? We oblige them. Every single time the district asks for a referendum, we give them more money. But that money is coming from us. And dare I say, you get to a point of diminishing returns. And first and foremost, we believe that the money that they ask for is actually going to the children who need the resources and the investment the most. It does not. The district spends their referendum money on the highest performing schools so they can have additional band classes and go on more field trips, and they can add more AP and college readiness courses. That's where that money goes. So there are schools in the district that are doing quite well that are outperforming. King, I suppose, is one of them, but apparently anybody can be a substitute teacher there. Don't believe me? All you got to do is walk in. Now, I don't recommend that. Don't do it. That one lady did it. Homer read the criminal complaint this morning. Homer asked me if I wanted a criminal complaint. No, I don't want that criminal complaint. That woman has got bipolar. So with that whole story, if you guys aren't familiar, we talked about it all last week. A 23-year-old woman walked into Rufus King High School, which is one of our flagship Milwaukee public high schools. A woman walked in and pretended she was a substitute teacher. Nobody verified it. Nobody checked her ID. And she was able to instruct two classes. They stopped her before she was going to start her third period and realized she was not an actual substitute teacher. And she used profanity and talked about being a felon. And she used sexual language and a whole bunch of other stuff. But the problem with that, though, is not what the woman did and what she said. Apparently, she called a kid fat, which was the least offensive thing that she did. Because I don't know if you know this. Can I share something with you? There might be a revelation to many. Some kids are very fat. Sorry if I'm not body positive enough, but obesity is killing black folks. We can't be, oh, they're big boned. No, they're fat and probably have type 7 diabetes. I don't even know if there are 7 types of diabetes, but if there is, expect a black person to get it. Hi, everybody. Here's a message from the Department of Health and Human Services, Secretary Robert Kennedy Jr.
1: Well, we found out that there is a type 7 diabetes, and the black community has all 7 types of diabetes.
0: That's a very good RFK. Come on. I've been working on it.
1: Sure, when you're kind of fat, too.
0: Shut up, Robert Kennedy.
1: Okay, I probably should shut up.
0: That's not funny. Because if that happens to me, my career is over. I mean, I'd ride it out for a while.
1: Welcome to the program. My name is Sherwin Hughes. I'm the award-winning 101.7.
0: So the lady has mental health issues, which is

0: It's not funny. Do I think she's going to go to jail? Probably not. She needs medication, whatever. The problem is, why is security so lax that any person can just walk into our highest performing high school? Like, that is what the bigger issue is. And that is not a laughing matter, because, you know, people walk into schools and do bad stuff. So we don't want that to happen. African Americans represent 38.5% of the population of the city of Milwaukee. In the zip codes that are majority African American, 35% of the black population live in these zip codes. And in these zip codes that are majority black, $934 million of the city's $2.07 billion budget is spent. I'm going to give you the details when I come back from the break. We as African Americans in the majority black zip codes receive $207 million more dollars of investment and expenditure above our share of the population. That is a reverse disparity. We look at all the other disparities that exist in home ownership and wealth and employment, all of the other disparities, where some other group is getting more, they have more, they're invested in more than us. But when it comes to the city of Milwaukee, and I'm going to give credit, because you only get this when you have a majority African-American common council. And some of you don't like them because they're not doing enough and you want them to change your lives around. You want them to make your children act better. They're not going to do that. They're not going to pick up all of the garbage. Like, we have to actually do some stuff, too, if we want a livable and productive city. So we can't outsource everything to them. But because we outsource so many things to them, that's why they need to get paid so much. We blame them for everything, so you might as well pay them. And also, if you guys don't like our current black elected officials or even the white ones, people that would be better are not going to run for office to make peanuts as far as money goes. So we have to raise that salary. You get quality, not always. The likelihood you'll get a more qualified person might be commensurate with salary. Let's say you pay somebody $7.25 an hour. What really can you expect? Now, if you pay somebody $70.25 an hour, you would be correct in demanding more from the person that makes 10 times the individual that's making minimum wage. If you want better quality elected officials that have better policy making chops, they can be better representatives or whatever the case may be, you got to pay them people. Otherwise, they're going to stay exactly where they're at and make more money in their current positions. So don't get mad at the fact that the council members, and the raise doesn't go into effect until next term anyway. So they got to get reelected in order to get the increased salary. But it is absolutely a fact that about half of the city's budget is invested in the neighborhoods and communities that are majority black. I shouldn't say invested, spent. We're very expensive. Black people are incredibly expensive. We take up a lot of resources. We do. Now, does that mean that things are going to automatically improve in our community? It does not mean that one bit. But we are not being shortchanged. And if you were to ask most normal, regular people, whatever that is, whatever a normal, regular person is, they would probably tell you, oh, the black community is underinvested in. And so I have the information that refutes that. We'll talk about that next. 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Don't go anywhere. I'll be right back.
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10: 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Is your mindset off track? Or are you simply ready to get into real estate? 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And tune in to On the Journey with Coach Erica. 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It's all about mindset, money, and real estate, helping you take the next step toward building a better future. 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Most people would say that there needs to be additional investment in the Black community. We're already receiving a disproportionate amount of it. Expenditure, not investment, there's a difference. We're very expensive people. Milwaukee presents an interesting public finance question. Does the city of Milwaukee spend a disproportionately large share of its municipal resources on neighborhoods that are majority African American, even as those neighborhoods experience disproportionately poor economic, educational, health, and social outcomes? The answer is yes. The adopted city budget is $2 billion

0: $70 million. $336.8 million comes directly from property taxes. So about 16% of the city's overall budget comes from property taxes. The population as of 2025 in the city of Milwaukee is 562,407. The $2.076 billion includes much more than ordinary neighborhood services. It includes enterprise operations, capital projects, paying debt, retirement expenses, and other appropriations. According to the Census Bureau, Milwaukee's 2025 population was 562,407 souls. It's black alone population. So you can't be mixed with anything else. So black. I don't want to say that makes you impure. Oh, I'm kidding. Relax. Black people accept anything. You can be 0.2000005% black. You can be black in your pinky toe and we'll say you're one of ours. We got to stop doing that. Everybody ain't black now. Just like Elizabeth Warren said, she was Native American. Ain't no damn part of her Native American, but whatever. According to the Census Bureau, the black alone population percentage is 38.5%. Where are my zip codes at? I get to those. Oh, here we go. Ready? The majority black geography includes majority of the north side and northwest side. Zip codes that are 51% African American or more include 53205. 53206. No shocker there. 53209, 53210, 53212, 53216, and 53218. These zip codes contain differing racial compositions across several municipal boundaries. However, the Milwaukee populations of said zip codes are at least 51%, and in some cases, 80+% African American. All right. Which municipal services generate the reverse disparity? So I'm going to tell you the services that we as African Americans in those aforementioned zip codes consume a lot of, and I'm going to give you the dollar amounts. In those zip codes, we spend, this is every year. Are you ready? $313 million just on police response. Good God. $171,300,000 fire department. Just in those zip codes. Y'all need to stop burning stuff now. Listen. Stop. Put the matches down. Or Al would probably say, well, that's them crackheads with them lighters. They be setting everything on fire, including themselves. $171.4 million is spent in those aforementioned majority African-American zip codes on public works. Well, that makes a lot of sense because it is a lot of geography of the city. So public works is plowing the streets and paving the streets and all the public works things and cutting the grass and the vacant lots and changing out the street light bulbs and doing all of the and pruning the trees. They just prune the trees on my street. They cut my neighbor's tree down. I don't know why they did it, but they did. Oh, here's one. And those majority black zip codes, $34.1 million is spent on the libraries. How many of you go to the library? How many of you have a library card? They did a local Milwaukee hip-hop show at the downtown library. It's all white kids. $26.6 million is spent on neighborhood services. The health department spends $25 million in those majority black zip codes. And the Department of City Development spends $8.9 million. That right there is $750 million spent on just those categories. Now, there's other services involved, but just those categories that are spent in majority black zip codes constitute $750,300,000. Police, concentrations of violent crime, calls for service, and intensive patrol activity, $313 million a year. officer hours and dispatch response times by census tract. That's the total. Fire and EMS, emergency call volume, medical need, structure fires, code enforcement, other buildings, distressed rental housing, vacant properties, inspection and enforcement of records per parcel, demolition. So these are all the different categories in which this reverse disparities dollar amounts are spent. Not necessarily investment. This is just to keep us afloat. Housing stabilization include home repair needs, distressed properties in black neighborhoods, and targeted programs. Public works, aging infrastructure. Oh, that even includes the water main breaks. Going to see a lot of those in the wintertime when the street gets flooded and it's usually cold outside and all of the ice. That's because the water mains were built in the 1870s, 80s, and 90s, and they break. They're also made out of lead, too. Keep that in mind. Violence prevention programs concentrated in areas with highest shooting rates. Majority African-American neighborhoods. That includes grants and contract spending by service and location. Libraries and the Department of Recreation, which I don't know why they included that because that's NPS. Branches serving high poverty neighborhoods. All told, those zip codes have 35% of the African-American population, but 45% of the total city budget is spent on the 35% of African-Americans that live in those zip codes. I'm going to take a break, come back, continue our conversation. They are spending a lot of money on us. It's not the same as investment. It is expenditure. Now, if we want more money, if we want actual investment, we got to stop doing the murdering and the shooting. Just punch somebody in the face. And then if you get punched in the face, just be like, oh, man, you got me. Okay, you punched me in the face. Let's be friends. Like, don't go shoot the person. Because it costs too much money to shoot somebody. It really does, and it's not worth it. Well, maybe it is worth it. I don't know. I'm starting to change my tune on some things that if you... Because I see some of y'all be trolling online, and here's what needs to happen to some of y'all. And I'm usually a nonviolent person, but if you rage bait the wrong person, they can come and kill you. Do you know that? Some people think, I'm just going to say some stuff online, and there's not going to be any consequences. Somebody will kill you. There's like a whole generation of people that think they can say whatever they want online. And if you confront them in person, they turn into a big old bag of sugar. Y'all got to watch out for that because somebody from the old school will come and kill you because you can't just talk that way to anybody. I got to be careful out there now. I'm not saying you should get killed. I'm saying you should probably watch what the hell you say. The Truth with Sherwin Hughes. We'll be right back.
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0: the reverse disparity is in the census tracts and zip codes I named earlier. Should I name them again? I think I have them memorized. Here, without me looking, it is 05, 06, 09, 10, 12, 53212 and 53218. Might be 53208. You know what should be in there? It's 53233. But because Marquette University, I believe, fits neatly into 53233, it may not quite be 51% African American. So, all told in those zip codes, $934,100,000 is spent on city services in those census tracts. Okay, 35% of the 38.5% of the black population lives in those aforementioned zip codes. That constitutes about 45% of the city's budget. In fact, in majority black zip codes, an additional $207.6 million is spent, mostly on fire response, emergency response, medical response, police response, dilapidated buildings, raising houses, and investments in facade grants, et cetera, violence prevention resources as well. So we are getting more money in those majority black zip codes than proportionately the rest of the city is getting. And this is very important because most people, if you ask them, would say, oh, the African-American community doesn't get enough resources. No. We are. But look at where they have to be spent. Here is where I believe the importance of electing David Crowley as governor could supplement some of those dollars. So these are dollars to take care of services that are basically like emergencies and anti-poverty, et cetera. That's not necessarily investment. That's not investing in entrepreneurship. That's not investing in new housing. It's not investing in additional programs. That's where your governor comes in, where David Crowley knows and understands these dollars and these resources and can supplement when he creates his biennial budget to fill in some of those additional resources with investment. One of the many reasons why I think he is more qualified than Tom Tiffany, because here's what Tom Tiffany's going to do. He's going to look at that dollar amount and say, these N-words are getting too much. Too much. Got to put some of this money out in the rural areas. Put some of this money out in the red areas that voted for me. That is exactly what the biggest difference between a Democratic governor is going to do and a Republican governor. They're going to see that the African-American zip codes are getting a larger share of resources. And he's going to say, well, guess what? I'm taking about $500 million away. And do you know what's going to happen to our community after that? Put it this way. Things will not improve. Now, I got a concern. So early voting starts in a week. The election is 3 weeks from today. I assure you the next 3 weeks are going to go faster than you have anticipated. Here's why I'm concerned. Francesca Hong, who we believed mathematically was going to be the Democratic nominee. The only reason why she was not, the only reason why she did not win that Democratic nomination is because her state senator, who had zero mathematical chance of being a Democratic nominee, Kelda never polled above 4%. If she was lucky, she got 5%, meaning she never would have won. But Kelda got 60,000 votes. Keep in mind that Kelda Roy, state senator, represents the state Senate district in which Francesca Hong is the state assembly rep. There was some overlapping of some votes, meaning if Kelda dropped out of the race like everybody else did, if Francesca would have gotten just 3,500 of Kelda's 60,000 votes, and I personally think Francesca would have gotten 25,000 or 30,000 votes that Kelda got, because a lot of those votes came from that same area in which both women respectively represent. But all Francesca needed was 3,500 votes out of that area where Kelda got 60,000. Francesca wins the nomination. But here's what troubles me. She has had to say on a number of occasions and record a number of videos telling her voters and her supporters not to write her in because, you know, she had strong support amongst her faithful. If you're not registered as an actual write-in candidate, which she is not, writing her name in doesn't count. I want y'all to know that. If you go in to vote and you don't like any of the candidates and you write somebody in. Maybe it's the person that lost in the primary or some other person you want to write in. Unless they have officially filed and registered as a write-in candidate, those votes will not count for them. But I'm worried because I've seen Democratic Socialists botch elections before. They got mad at Kamala Harris because she was too close to Israel. And what did they do? I think some of them voted for Donald Trump or they didn't vote at all. I seen the same thing with Bernie. You had the Bernie bros that ultimately turned and voted for Donald Trump. Best example of that, Joe Rogan was a Bernie bro, then turned into a Trump bro. Now I think he is regretting his Trump support. I think they may do the same thing because deep in the heart of Democratic Socialism, let me be abundantly clear, it is a cohort of people in this country that are even whiter than the Republican Party. There is racism at its foot. We'll take a break, come back, continue our conversation. The Truth with Sherwin Hughes will be back for Hour 3.
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Call us. You can text, I guess, with your questions or your comments. Don't make me go through the extra step to have to read the text message. Why don't you just do this? Just go to the YouTube, type your little questions or your comments into YouTube. It makes my life a lot easier because then I can just read them. It's not a guarantee that I'm going to read your YouTube comment, but you probably have a better shot. We have a poll in the YouTube. Usually ask you a question just to ascertain where you are on a variety of issues. Because I believe that the people that listen to this program with great regularity are politically involved and engaged and pay attention and really want to seek solutions, as I hear solutions from many of you. And that's what we like to be focused on. But just to be clear, so I can level set, in order to find the solutions, we really have to discuss the problems. We got to discuss them thoroughly, and they can be very uncomfortable. And sometimes it might show that we are partially responsible and culpable, either intentionally or unintentionally, for some of the issues and problems that exist in our community. We simply cannot expect elected officials and government to solve all of our problems. In fact, we need to be the problem solvers, and we direct government officials and budgets and investments and expenditures where we see fit. But that only can happen if people are politically informed. And a lot of folks don't have the time because you're busy working and taking care of your responsibilities. That is why I strive to, with varying degrees of success, demystify all of these things in our political ethos for you. So hopefully they make sense. But what I cannot do is reduce the very complicated nature of some of the things that we are talking about for someone who only has an eighth grade comprehension level. You got to have at least ninth grade, at least 10th grade, ninth grade comprehension level. Otherwise, what I say is going to make no sense to you. So of the polls that we have in our YouTube, I find this one to be very interesting. Almost 90 people have voted, 89 votes. And the question is, your preferred candidate for governor. I'm also assuming that the majority of the people who are voting in the poll via YouTube are Wisconsinites. It's probably a safe assumption. If you're not a Wisconsinite, hey, don't vote. That's fraudulent. That's a felony. Don't vote in my YouTube poll unless you can actually vote in Wisconsin. And for all you illegal immigrants, well, I hope you're not voting either, because I'll call Trump on you. Kidding, I'm not going to call Trump on you. 86% of 90 votes say that David Crowley is their preferred candidate. 14%, well, now it's 86%. And then 14% say that they're going to vote for Tom Tiffany. So there are some Republicans among us. However, if that ratio holds true, at least in Milwaukee, I think that David Crowley could. And I got to keep my fingers crossed now. Early voting starts in 7 days. And when it does start, I'm going to give you everything you need to know, the locations, the hours, what you need to register. We also will go over the three referenda questions you're going to see. I'm going to make it so easy for you. Vote no on all three. Now, if you want a detailed explanation, I'll take 3 hours to explain them. I'll take an hour to explain each referendum question if you want, if you need that. Or I can just tell you, they are extensions of a Republican-controlled legislature in which I don't believe the Republicans are going to control the legislature, because Republicans have made a wonderful mess out of things, not just here in Wisconsin, but nationwide. And just about every single legislative seat that is up for election and reelection in the state of Wisconsin is competitive amongst the Democrat and the Republican. And I believe that a majority of the people, especially with the new, fairer, redrawn legislative maps, the majority of the people are going to vote for Democratic candidates for governor, for attorney general, for treasurer, and ultimately for members of the legislature. And the Republicans know that. They know how bad they've been screwing over the people of Wisconsin. They wanted to create three constitutional amendments and put them on the ballot
so that they can maintain a semblance of Republican conservative control even when they're not in the majority of the legislature. It's sneaky, it's underhanded, it's conniving, it's dirty, and it is the modern Republican Party. I said what I said. Vote no on those referenda because they want to permanently change the Constitution to reflect Republican control even when they have none, and to that we simply reject. Gotta make sure you say all those syllables permanently and use your whole mouth. Some of y'all are very good at using your whole mouth. I mean, to talk. That's what I mean when I say using your whole mouth. I am often weary of voters. You never know what somebody is going to do once they get into that little blue cubicle. They might have a change of heart. I bet you Mandela votes for Tom Tiffany. Why Mandela been silent? When Mandela was in the race and he was running, oh, he was all over the place. Why is he not helping campaign? Why is he not touring the state in which he was elected lieutenant governor? Remember, Mandela Barnes has won statewide before. He's also lost statewide. But he has a fair amount of support in Wisconsin as well. I had Mandela stayed in the race. I think that that would have definitely helped Francesca Hong. And because Mandela's votes would have taken. Remember, David Crowley only won by like 3,500 votes. Mandela staying in the race would have evaporated that. And what would happen was those votes had ultimately defaulted to David Crowley. And I'm oversimplifying this, of course. But with Mandela being out of the race, because African-Americans had a number of viable choices. Some of y'all even like Joel Brennan. Sorry about that. That was my mistake. I saw a pathway because we didn't know what David Crowley was going to do. Because remember, he was in the race, then he wasn't in the race. Remember, he dropped out of the race. And then Governor Evers was like, yo, dog, playboy, get back in the race. And then David Crowley was like, oh, man, I'm already out the race. And my wife likes me being at home because when I was running for governor and I'm still county executive, my wife was like, I ain't at home. And we can't eat chicken Alfredo together because they be eating the chicken Alfredo without me. And Tony Evers was like, look here, playboy, because this is exactly how this conversation went. Tony Evers was like, look, dog, I got you. And Dave was like, what you mean? Tony Evers was like, oh, you didn't know I'm a big dog? You didn't know I'm a player? And David Crowley was like, no. He's like, look here, pimpin'. This is what Tony Evers actually said to David Crowley. He called him pimping. Look, pimping, you get back in the race, and here's what we're going to do. I'm going to travel around the state with you. I'm going to tell my white folks that you're a good one, okay? I'm going to vouch for you. And Dave was like, is you sure? And he was like, playboy, got you. And he gave him some dap. And David was like, all right, Dan, I'm back in the race. And they toured the state together. And Tony Evers vouched for David Crowley. Now, I don't want this to be a situation where a white person has to vouch for somebody black in order to engender the trust of other white voters. While my example is not electoral, I have found myself in some very unique places and spaces being a member of the local media for all.

0: almost 20 years in this city. Very strange bedfellows have been made, unusual connections, just places I've been invited to, and just opportunities I've had. I know for an absolute fact I would not have had those had it not been for this profession. And I still, every single day when I wake up, I thank y'all for this profession, because I know Black people, we get a bad rap. I have never been supported by another group more than my own community. I am here because of you, and I am forever grateful. That being said, I have been invited into places and spaces where I had absolutely no business being. And I knew when I walked in some of these high level professional circles and political circles, I looked at myself in the mirror and I was like, Sherwin, you shouldn't be in here. Try not to say something stupid, and please don't use the N-word. Because I got to actually tell myself that sometimes, not to use the N-word and not to say something ridiculous. And there have been people that have said, hey, everybody, I want you to meet this guy, Sherwin Hughes. He's a good guy, nice guy. And that was it. And, of course, I accepted the acceptance. I didn't feel comfortable necessarily because, like, oh, why you got to vouch for me? But if it's someone that is trusted and well-known amongst this circle of people, big-time power brokers, I'm talking about the titans of industries here, in this city, in this county, in this state, and even regionally and in the country. And if somebody vouches for me and says I'm okay, and then I get a benefit from that, and I can bring that benefit back to y'all, I'll take it. It's one of those unusual things about America is that white people don't necessarily trust us, but every now and again, they'll trust a few of us. And those of us that they actually do trust or feel like they can trust, they will use their white privilege and give us a little taste. They won't give us all of it. Now, that give us a little, just a taste. Just a sample. You can feel the warmth of it. It'll also burn you. And if that is what happened with David Crowley, then, well, I suppose we'll have to accept it. Now, I also believe that David Crowley is a talented politician and policymaker, and he's got vast experience. I would say that his experience as a policymaker was dramatically more productive than Mandela's. Mandela was in the state legislature for two terms. He was in the assembly, ran for Senate and lost, ran for lieutenant governor and won. But remember, lieutenant governors have no job description. Lieutenant governors just wait until the governor either leaves office, dies, or is incapacitated. When David Crowley was in the Wisconsin State Assembly, he got major legislation passed, and he did so while the Democrats were in the minority. And I know that some folks may think of this as a bad thing, but there was a period of time where if you wanted to deliver for your constituents, to which I was one, I lived in David Crowley's State Assembly district. David would, in fact, work with Republicans in the majority party to get legislation passed, because if you were in the minority, you don't have a choice. Now, you can just stick to your laurels and your morals and say, I'm not going to work with Republicans no matter what. That, to me, is a kind of white privilege that I also want to analyze, because there are some white folks who live in the city of Milwaukee that can elect a complete bozo, a non-functioning legislator that just sticks to their principles and never working with Republicans and never working with conservatives. Because if you are that kind of Caucasian voter in this city, then you're doing so well that you don't need anything politically. I live in a neighborhood and I live in a city where African Americans still need a lot of things politically. We don't have the luxury nor privilege to vote for a socialist. We can't. They don't get anything done. And they can be very rigid sometimes in their political and social stances. And maybe that's good. But for a people in a community that actually need policy and resources to be delivered, electing someone who refuses to vote with someone who's got opposite viewpoints and opposite opinions is a non-starter. It is a political modality that is rooted in Western Europe. Okay. Do you know where white supremacy comes from? Yeah, same place. I don't need more of that over here. There are some African Americans that run and sometimes advance in primaries, especially this one, where anybody with any kind of a D in front of their name can advance in a primary, because the country is so screwed up by Republicans, people are willing to take all sorts of chances politically, and they'll vote for a Democratic Socialist. And you may say, well, no, Sherwin. There are Black Democratic socialists that very well may go on and win their general elections against the Republicans don't see that as Democratic socialists, as people that can actually win an election because of their policy making chops. See that as Republicans are doing just that bad. That's what this is a reflection of, because Donald Trump has made a wonderful mess out of everything to where people are even considering Democratic socialists where they otherwise would not. Not because they are the party of choice or the political modality of choice. It's because the Republicans have screwed up the entire world, including putting the world back at war. But you may say, no. There's black Democratic socialists that are running and doing okay. Yeah, there's also black Republicans, too. You'll always find a couple of us. You'll always find a couple of black folks. You'll always have your Tim Scott types and your Byron Donald types, who I don't even think is going to win his governor's race in Florida. You'll always have those, just like you'll always have some black folks that will subscribe to Democratic socialism. It's just there's a foundation of that political ethos that is not credible in the African-American community, because where are they organizing on behalf of black people? Where are they on the issues of black people? And I've seen them come into the black neighborhood and organize against something like a data center and a development. Okay, fair enough. But what are you for? Did y'all do any backpack giveaways? Are you knocking on doors in the black community to help David Crowley? Because you want to run as Democrats and you say that you're Democrats, but what are you doing for the Democratic Party? You can't trust the Democratic Socialists, because guess what? When Bernie Sanders didn't get his nomination, they turned around and voted for Trump. They also did a hell of a lot of protesting at Kamala Harris's convention. A lot of it. They didn't like her stance on Israel, but didn't say nothing about Donald Trump, who was now in bed with Benjamin Netanyahu, because they didn't like Kamala Harris for the same reason that some racist Republicans and conservatives didn't like Kamala Harris. And I'm seeing some of the same things with David Crowley, because they are threatening to not vote for him. And I know why. There are a group of people, when the Democratic Socialists of America did a demographic survey of their members, they are in fact whiter than the current incarnation of the Republican Party. They are 87% white. A third of them make over $100,000 a year, and like half of them have master's degrees or better. These white folks are fine. They just don't want to pay for nothing. It's almost like, because you're going to have black Democratic Socialists, but you also have black women that think that the feminist movement includes them. So you always have some. The feminist movement was white women being really angry at their men. Because as white women, they have been alongside their white men every step of the way throughout slavery and Jim Crow, and the white women just right there. But then at the end of the day, the white man let the black man vote first. Black men had the right to vote in 1866. White women didn't get it until 1920. White women are very angry at that. In fact, when Sojourner Truth went to that, the first convention of the women's suffrage movement, she had to tell them, wait a minute, I'm a woman too. She said, ain't I a woman? There is a deep-seated hatred and racism in the feminist movement, and it began because black men were given the right to vote before the very women that supported white supremacy right along with their husbands. There also was some deep-seated animosity, because I don't know if you guys know this, but white men engaged in physical activities with black women during slavery. Now, we would call that rape, because that's exactly what it is. But what do you think those white wives were feeling when those white men and those plantation owners were sneaking into the slave quarters and then getting some of those enslaved women pregnant? And now that child is also owned by that same white plantation owner. Imagine the deep-seated hatred and animosity you have as a white woman, not just against your husband, who clearly was unfaithful to you, had another child that's technically a member of your family and also owned by that same man, but the fact that your husband was sleeping with a slave woman. And the feminist movement that was designed to push back against the white man, and with varying degrees of results. That's where the feminist movement comes from. That doesn't include black women. It's rooted in racism against black men and black women, because those white women, you see it today. Now the modern incarnation is the Karen. But just like you're going to have black Republicans, you're going to have black Democratic Socialists. You're going to have black women that think that the feminist movement that is supported and created, the four waves of feminism, is inclusive of black women. If it was so inclusive of black women, I'm going to say this, I'm going to take a little break, because I know I'm giving you a lot to chew on right now. The majority of white women, regardless of region, regardless of any of those things, income, education, still voted for Trump over Kamala Harris. I'm going to say it one more time and give you another example. Hillary Clinton, who was one of them. She is one of them. A white feminist dream. White women are the largest voting cohort of people in America. Elections are decided by them. Now, there's other groups that can supplement, that can fill in when they vote in high percentages and high numbers, okay? But white women get what they want politically. White women get what they want policy-wise just by crying. If a white woman cries enough, and if a tragedy happens to her publicly, she'll go to Congress and they'll pass a law in 20 minutes. White women didn't vote for Hillary Clinton, and white women didn't vote for Kamala Harris, because even though it has hurt them just as much or more than anybody else, especially when conservative Republicans took away Roe versus Wade and brought that decision back down to the states, white women still went back. They're gluttons for punishment politically and socially, because they know that their whiteness protects them more than their womanhood does. The Truth with Sherwin Hughes. We'll be right back.
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0: Life's better with a

He said he's never given up any head, but there's always the first time. So I made up my mind, soon I'll be loving you again. This song is about cunnilingus. And he said he's never done it before, but he loves her so much. Oh, Marvin, you're a naughty fella. Don't read the lyrics of this song. I mean, he doesn't use any, like, overt profanity. But he does say, I won't stop until I find your passion flowing like wine. Baby, baby, please let me do it to you. First of all, what woman do you even have to beg? Most of them are on the mere suggestion of it. You turn around and their pants are already off. So, no, it's a good song. I like the song very much a lot. The election's in a week. David Crowley's running for governor. He's the county executive of Milwaukee. I think he's running a smart campaign. He hasn't leaned too heavily on the race thing because there are issues that I believe are bigger than that. And so, yeah, it would be a milestone, I suppose. But at the end of the day, the history doesn't matter if you are not going to help the people that are putting their trust in you. And this is a time in which trust in government is very fragile, and I totally get it. There's a proportion of people that just, they won't vote. They won't participate because they don't trust their elected officials because they see the lies and the deception and they see the corruption. Like, corruption is now a mainstay in American politics, and it's terribly unfortunate. And whenever corruption rears its ugly head into something, an institution that really should be trusted, the damage, sometimes it's permanent. I know the media sometimes suffers from a bad reputation as well, because when trust is eroded, if you can't believe what the media is telling you, because the media has a very specific role. It's a constitutional role. In fact, if I'm not mistaken, it is the only industry that is named and protected in the Constitution and the freedom of speech that we have. I know we may go back and forth on, you know, when you have media that is monitored and is regulated by the FCC, do you have to provide equal time to all political parties? Let me answer that once and for all, because there seems to be so much confusion. No, you do not. The license holder is also protected under the First Amendment and freedom of speech. If a conservative talk show host or a conservative FCC license holder has a bunch of Republicans on, they do not have to give equal time to the Democrats. I'll give you a better example. Now, I think back about this a couple of years ago. It was literally insane. We covered the RNC every single day they were in town. All 11 hours of our broadcasting on 101.7 The Truth, we were in the arena broadcasting live for 3 days, all of our shows. Denise Thomas interviewed Don Jr. and damn near fell in love with him, because on the days after the interview, she's like, oh, his eyes were so pretty. I'm thinking to myself, woman, don't get mesmerized by him. When Eric Hovde was running for the U.S. Senate, that must have been that same. Was that 24? No. Yes. No. Yeah. Tammy Baldwin. Yeah, her reelection. Yeah. Tory Lowe had Eric Hovde on his show so many times. Eric Hovde was on Tory's show more than Liz Brown. Did we offer Tammy Baldwin? Well, did Tammy Baldwin come on Tory Lowe's show on 101.7 The Truth nearly as much as Eric Hovde? Absolutely, she did not. We provided, so we, at the time, we were 11 hours of talk radio, right? Because our first show started at 7 a.m. and then Dr. Ken ended at 6 p.m. So for a period of time under this management of Milwaukee Black Media, who

0: Good Karma Brand sold 101.7 The Truth, too. We were 13 hours because Jazz Tyler's show went until 7 p.m. Our morning shows have always started at 7 a.m., but Jazz went, so that was 12 hours. But back then, we were 11 hours. So imagine this. We broadcasted for 11 hours a day for three straight days at the Republican National Convention. And the only people that we talked to and interviewed were Republican candidates and surrogates. We were a damn telethon for the Republican Party. Now, when I think back on that, we didn't have to do it. That was too much. It was. And Trump got reelected. Now, I'm not saying that our coverage of the RNC facilitated that, but to push back on, oh, you have to give the other political party equal time. I know for an absolute fact, when the Democrats had their convention later on that summer in Chicago, but Kamala Harris came to Milwaukee to accept her nomination, that was the big middle finger to Chicago. Ain't that crazy? Chicago had Kamala, they held her convention, but she drove up to Milwaukee and accepted the nomination in person at the Fiserv Forum, where the people in Chicago at the United Center had to watch it on the screen. Ooh, Kamala's my girl, but y'all ain't vote for her though. I guess she was too black. No, Jamaican. Is that black? Well, maybe not. Oh, she's also Indian. So maybe she just wasn't something. Or she was just because she was a woman. Who knows? But I know that we did not give the Democrats and the Democratic Party and the DNC 33 hours of essentially uninterrupted time because we broadcasted at the RNC. Why did I should have just protested that and said, no, I'm not going to. It was exciting. It really was to be a part of a convention and to see the inner working of it. Because it's not very often that we get conventions back to back, because the Democrats had their convention here in 2020, Republicans in 2024, and then the Democrats in 2024 in Chicago. But Kamala Harris accepted her nomination in person at the Fiserv Forum in Milwaukee. So we have had a disproportionate amount of political traffic here in Milwaukee, not to mention all the interviews we did with international media. And I did some appearances on CNN. Dr. Ken and I were on the BBC a couple of times. Wait, not the BBC you're thinking. The British Broadcasting Corporation, that BBC. And for those of you that don't know what the other BBC is, don't Google it at work. The Truth with Sherwin Hughes will be right back.
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earlier, I talked about the majority African-American zip codes, which I think there's like 9 of them, might be 10, contain 35% of the black population. Now, remember, Milwaukee is 38.5% African-American. So in the majority black zip codes, all but 3.5% of black people live. That's wild, right? So in non-majority black zip codes, only 3.5% of the African-American population live. So what we can do with great accuracy is we can estimate how much money is spent on services specifically for the black community by looking at where city budget dollars are allocated. And in those majority black zip codes, about half of the city budget is spent, even though black people are 38.5% of the population. So that is a reverse disparity. More money is spent. These are not investments, though. Investments are different. Investments are essentially seed dollars to grow future prosperity for black people. We are not quite there yet. That is why I believe that a governor can help invest some of those seed dollars that I think that we need to thrive and to flourish. But that will take care of that election in a couple of weeks, assuming that you guys want to participate in it. But there is more money invested in majority African-American spent. I got to make sure I'm getting the terminology right. More money is spent, not necessarily invested. There are some investments. To the extent the city is involved in housing programs and facade grants and, you know, helping people on lower incomes and fixed incomes, you know, get new roofs and porch railing. And there are some of that. There are some beautification projects. I know there's also very limited facade grants. If you own a business in certain neighborhoods, you can get, it used to be a $5,000 grant free and clear from the city, where if you wanted to improve the appearance of your business, you know, I want African-American businesses to look nice. I do. I want them to have nice curb appeal. There's an unusual theme that exists amongst not all, but some black bars and restaurants. Why do they look like people's living rooms? Why y'all do that? I don't want to feel like I'm drinking in somebody's living room, but whatever. So now I'm curious, of the $934 million, almost half of the city budget is spent in majority black zip codes. Well, how much money are we as black people contributing? Because we work here, we live here, some of us own homes here, we pay taxes here. Property taxes, income taxes, we pay fees here. I had to register my vehicle recently. Don't get me started. Here I am trying to do a good thing, being environmentally friendly, even though I don't think that electric cars are environmentally friendly at all, because they pollute the hell out of the environment to make them. But hold on, though. No. I don't have to put the gasoline in it. Only time I go to the gas station is to get a car wash or maybe a soda or a Gatorade. I don't be going to the gas station. In fact, gas stations are weird. When you don't go to gas stations, because before I had this vehicle that's fully electric, I had a hybrid. It had a gas engine, but it got like 40 miles of electric range. And most days I don't drive more than 40 miles. That's one thing.

0: thing I love about living in the city, I don't have to drive far to do anything. My commute from home to here is 4 miles. And if I don't do anything but come to work and go home, that's only 8 miles a day. I don't drive a lot. I might have to go back downtown because I have a meeting or something, or I might do some of my shopping in a nearby area close to the house. I don't be driving a lot of miles. So even when I had the hybrid, I didn't get gas but maybe a couple of times a year. So I really haven't been purchasing petroleum in, good Lord, I traded in my Mercedes in 2018. I've spent a lot of money on cars. I kind of wish I didn't do that. I should have taken something out of the playbook of some of the wealthiest people I know. They'll drive a 2002 Honda Accord until there's nothing left but the steering wheel and the driver's seat. They'll drive a car. Now, they'll have a nice car that might take on road trips, whatever, or they'll have like a big old luxury SUV. But their daily driver, they don't spend, the richest people I know don't have really super expensive, fancy cars. Moderate to low income black people I know have very nice cars. We like nice cars. What can I say? My favorite car I ever had was, I had a Cadillac Seville, a 91 Seville that I bought in 2005 with only 40,000 miles on it. You couldn't tell me a goddamn thing. It was the only color that you get a Cadillac in. It's a color called White Diamond. It was a White Diamond 1991 Cadillac Seville SLS with the peanut butter interior and the matching mock convertible roof. And I had a light brown tint on the windows. I know it's kind of hard to imagine. So the White Diamond paint, it's like pearl. And I had that brown interior, and I had that peanut butter colored mock convertible roof, and I had a real light brown tint. Good God almighty. Well, let me tell you something about that car. You don't even understand it. Best car I've ever had. I mean, the Tesla's nice too. Don't get me wrong. But I had to pay $331 to register that vehicle. And about like 60 of it was either Milwaukee County and or City of Milwaukee wheel tax. I don't like that. And so I had to pay, there's an additional electric vehicle fee, which is not fair because electric vehicle drivers don't buy gas. You know, every gallon of gasoline that you all purchase is taxed. But because I don't buy gasoline, they're like, oh, okay, you think you slick, Sherwin, by not buying gasoline. We're going to make you pay an additional $175 anyway. That's unfair. I think it might be a little racist against electric car drivers. You know what else is racist that I found out? If you drink too much and get a hangover, I think that hangovers are actually a form of racism. I don't know. I don't have any evidence or any proof, but I feel like when I'm hungover, the hangover is worse because it also shouldn't be drinking to excess. I don't do it very often, but I had a set of extenuating circumstances on Saturday night. However, I digress. So I'm going to take a break when I come back. I want to analyze, because I have the information in front of my face, how much money does the black population in Milwaukee contribute to the tax base? Because I know how much money gets spent in zip codes that are majority black. That number I know. But I want to know what our contributions are. Are we contributing more? We might be contributing more than what they are spending on us. So we'll talk about that on the other side. You're listening to The Truth with Sherwin Hughes. I'll be back shortly.
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Our YouTube poll is asking you, your preferred candidate for governor, Republican nominee Tom Tiffany, who has voted with Donald Trump 100% of the time, or David Crowley, the Milwaukee County executive and former state representative. So far, with over 100 people voting in the poll, 85% of the people who voted say that David Crowley is their preferred candidate for governor. I hope that ratio holds, because if that's the case, he might have a chance, assuming there's not some radical coup from the left. So earlier in the program, I talked about this reverse disparity, that there's a disproportionate dollar amount of city municipal tax dollars spent, not necessarily invested, but spent in the 9 or 10 zip codes that are majority African-American. It's a very accurate picture because in these 9 or 10 zip codes, and some of the zip codes interlap or overlap rather with like Glendale, because 53209 has got some Glendale in it. 35% of the 38.5% of Milwaukee's black population live in these identified zip codes. That is still hyper segregated. And so in those zip codes, $934 million of the city's $2.07 billion budget is spent. Department of Neighborhood Services, Department of Public Works, roads, bridges, boulevards, paving, plowing, trash collection, tearing down dilapidated houses, emergency services, and police response. So we are a very expensive people. But it's not just the money is being just dumped in the communities that are majority black. We're also contributing to that dollar amount as well. And so I was able to take a look. Now, there's some estimates, though, because it's very hard to get the accurate person-by-person data. There's a few estimates, okay? Now, our per-resident income in the city of Milwaukee as an African

African-American is shockingly low. And there's estimates where it's between. So this is how they do it is, let's say there's a household of a mother and a child. And that mother makes $36,000 per year. She makes $3,000 a month doing God knows what. Because there are two people in that household, we look at it as $18,000 of annual income per person. Does that make sense to you? So if there's four people in a household in a majority black census tract neighborhood, et cetera, four black people in a house, and that income in that house is two parents and there's two children, Sally and Bobby. And the mother's name is Jawakatima, and the father's name is Tyrone. Sally, Bobby, Jawakatima, and Tyrone. And Jawakatima and Tyrone make $50,000 each. They bring home $100,000, but there's four people in the household. So we would call that as $25,000 per person for that household. That is how my numbers are broken down. So we've got some estimates here. If the per person African-American income per household is $18,000, then our annual black income is $3.90 billion. If the per person estimated income per household for African-Americans in Milwaukee is $21,000, that's $4.55 billion of income. Now, remember, income is all the money that we make. And all the money that we make is not spent in Milwaukee. It's not all going toward property taxes and sales taxes, et cetera. We spend that money elsewhere. But this gives us a good benchmark as to what black income is. Then once we know what black income is, we can get a real good idea of how much we are contributing to the tax base, which is an awful lot. We do contribute to the tax base and fees as well. Every time you get a parking ticket, that contributes. Every time you register your vehicle, that contributes because you're paying the wheel taxes, which I don't like. I don't like a wheel. Pretty soon they're going to tax feet. What if you decide you don't want to drive anymore? You going to take public transportation everywhere you go, or you going to take one of them scooters? You going to take one of them Lime scooters? I'll be honest with you. I've never taken a Lime scooter. I don't need to take a Lime scooter. I'd rather not. It's just not for me. I think it's too dangerous. Because you got to be in the street. You can't be on the sidewalk and somebody might knock your block off if you're on one of those Lime scooters. But if they got a wheel tax, they might say, oh, if you're in the city of Milwaukee and you have 2 feet, we're going to tax your feet. Now, Lisa, who only has 1 foot, would pay half of the foot tax that everybody else pays. But I wouldn't be shocked if they want to tax your feet because they want to get their tax revenue wherever they can. Because if they're taxing your wheels, well, what if you don't have any wheels? They still want to get their money. There's a foot tax. And some of y'all have foot fetishes and you would pay it. Some of y'all would pay a woman's foot tax. Hi, baby. I'll pay your foot tax. I mean, cute feet are okay, but I don't like fiend for them. You know what I'm saying? Like, I don't. Some dudes want like used socks. That's. Do women have foot fetishes? Do women say, "Oh, I want Sherwin. I want to eat your socks." I'd let her. I'll be here. Open up. All right, how much? African-Americans contribute between $144 and $228 million to the city's tax base. So the city is still spending more tax revenue than we are contributing. Now, remember, these are estimates because we don't know, like, specifically down to the dollar what the actual annual income is per black person because it changes. If you have four people in a household, there's two parents and two kids, and the parents are making $100,000. Well, if one parent gets laid off, now they're down to $50,000, and we divide that income amount by the number of people in the household. So it's fungible, I'm going to say. But the estimates that we have, city property tax levy, including estimated renter-borne taxes in African-American neighborhoods between 15 and 25% is $324 million. The estimated annual dollars from African-Americans is between $48.6 and $81 million. City sales tax distributions, so these are sales taxes paid by African-Americans specifically, is between $52 and $80 million. City charges for services like your damn water bill. I don't even know when my water bill comes. I just know when it comes, I don't like it because I shouldn't have to pay that.

0: much for water. City charges for services in the African-American community, specifically paid by black people, between $40.4 and $62.3 million. Vehicle registration fees. Black folks pay $3.5 million a year just to register our vehicles. Pretty soon they're going to start taxing our feet. And then municipal fines, forfeitures, tickets, and fees. African-Americans are paying between $500,000 and just under $1 million a year. So our total contribution to city revenue is between $144 and $228.2 million, which is still a lot less than the $934 million that the city of Milwaukee spends specifically and exclusively in zip codes that are 51% African American. So at the end of the day, a couple of things. We have learned that of the YouTube participants that voted in the poll, 85% are supporting David Crowley as their preferred candidate for governor. And there is, in fact, a reverse disparity in the city of Milwaukee, where a large number, about half of the city budget, is spent in the communities that are majority African American. Thanks for listening. Lunch break is up next.
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17: First, we begin nationally, where families across Metro Atlanta are facing great.

over housing stability. Over the past year, more than 142,000 eviction filings have been reported across 5 metro Atlanta counties, highlighting the challenges many renters face in keeping a roof over their heads. Black renters are among those disproportionately impacted by housing stability, raising concerns about affordable housing, rising living costs, and long-term effects of displacement. Community advocates continue to emphasize the impact of housing assistance and resources to help families remain in their homes. Back home in Wisconsin, the Green Bay Packers gave fans plenty to celebrate Sunday afternoon. The green and gold dominated their longtime rivals, the Chicago Bears, with a convincing 31-7 victory at Lambeau Field. Quarterback Jordan Love threw for 367 yards and 2 touchdowns, with Christian Watson catching both touchdown passes. Green Bay's defense forced 5 turnovers and shut out Chicago in the second half. With back-to-back wins, the Packers improved to 3-2 on the season as they prepare to face the Dallas Cowboys next Sunday. Go Pack, go! And in Racine, Wisconsin, family members, friends, and community supporters came together to celebrate the life of beloved basketball star Kareem Ozier, affectionately known as the Golden Child. The 27-year-old was laid to rest following an emotional celebration of life at Racine's Memorial Hall. A beautiful horse-drawn carriage procession traveled through the city with vehicles following in his honor. Ozier was more than a basketball star. He was a mentor, a father, and a hometown hero who gave back to Racine's youth through basketball camps and community outreach. The closest to him remembered his infectious personality, his generosity, and ability to bring people together. And while his passing has left a tremendous void, the celebration served as a powerful reminder of love, unity, and strength within Racine communities. Kareem Ozier may be gone, but his legacy as Racine's Golden Child will continue to inspire generations to come. And now from the pages of the Milwaukee Courier, keeping Truth Nation connected to the stories shaping our community. According to the Milwaukee Courier, Milwaukee's Walnut Way Conservation Corporation has secured $1.1 million for a community solar project. The planned 1-megawatt project represents an investment in clean energy and community development. The initiative highlights efforts to expand access to renewable energy while creating opportunities for neighborhood investment. It's another example of how community-based organizations are working to build more sustainable futures for Milwaukee residents. Stick around. 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For these stories and more throughout the day, keep it locked in right here. I'm Maybe Shannon, and this has been your 101.7 The Truth News Update.

0: Great afternoon. Welcome to the Truth Town Hall. I'm the legendary Homer Blow, holding it down on this afternoon. So you get a double dose of me today as well as on Friday. So, yeah, the Truth Town Hall. Let's get ready to talk about some truth here. Let's get ready to talk about some truth because you're going to learn today. The True Talk text lines are open at 833-212-1017, 833-212-1017. We are broadcasting live from the American Family Insurance Studio in the heart of downtown at the Avenue. And, of course, you can regularly catch me Monday through Friday from 7 a.m. to 9 a.m. on Truth in the Morning with my girl, Bailey Coleman. So, yeah, make sure you tune and log into that Monday through Friday. But there's some things that I need to try to talk about on this afternoon. Great afternoon to our producer, DJ Brother Z. Zach, what's going on with your family? How you doing and feeling today?
1: What up, Homer?
0: I am blessed, man. I am blessed. Can't complain. Just refreshed, man. You know, had an amazing, amazing cruise. Just away from the country for, you know, 5-6 days and just really enjoying. And we came from New York. That's where we embarked from. So went in a day early to, you know, let some sightseeing go on and this, that, and the other. So it was a great, great situation. Bermuda, didn't get lost in the triangle. See what I'm saying? You know, all of it. Hey, man, what about that triangle? Hey, listen, I am a 32nd degree Prince Mason and a Shriner, and we had the square. You know what I'm saying? So I ain't going to get lost in no triangle. So, yeah, and... But, yeah, they have things, you know, talking about it. I survived. I got a shirt. I'll be, you know, presenting that. But, Brother Z, there's a situation that is going on that, you know, people are like, kind of mixed on the situation, right? The Milwaukee County Sheriff's Office suspends the messaging feature on these phones, on these tablets that they got. And, you know, there was also, you know, a move, obviously, from Milwaukee County Executive David Crowley, who said, oh, yeah, we got to suspend that. But it's been a debate. It's been a real debate going on. I've seen a lot of people upset that they did that. And There's a news clip on the story, but I just need people to really understand the abuse that was happening with these tablets and the messages that were going out and the harassment, the intimidation, the threats, all of this was going on. And my thing is, we got to look at it, and I'll talk more about it, just like when you were coming up. You know, one person sometimes can mess it up for everybody. But unfortunately, in this situation, it was more than one person that had been abusing that tablet and messaging privileges and all of those things. So, again, I absolutely support it. I definitely want to get your thoughts and opinions on how you feel about it. But it's something that I think that we definitely need to discuss, the pros and the cons. And when people take advantage of things, you know, there's a cause and effect. On our YouTube page, you can check us out at 1017 The Truth. You can also watch us on Facebook Live at 1017 The Truth. While you're on Facebook, you can like and follow the page. While you're on our YouTube page, you can like and subscribe. Ring that bell. Hit that bell. Let's see. Linda Shackelford, great afternoon. Love you. Appreciate you. Lucretia, great afternoon. Love you, appreciate you. Nurse Arian Kawanda, always in the homeroom. Great afternoon. Love you, appreciate you. So we're going to play this clip, and we're going to talk about this. I want to get y'all thoughts and opinions, and are you for or against? And we can even put that up as a poll on our YouTube page. Do you understand, you know, why the sheriff's office and the county exec said, hey, we got to suspend the messaging feature on these.

0: these jail tablets. Do you understand, you know, should they or should they have not? I absolutely feel like it needed to be done. I've unfortunately had to read several criminal complaints because of people abusing that and using it in ways that it was not designed for them to be able to communicate with their family, their loved ones, their children, or whatever the case may be. But DJ Brother Z, if you can play that clip, and we'll talk about
1: it. In the newsroom this morning, Milwaukee County jail inmates can no longer send messages from their tablets. The sheriff's office is suspending the feature after confirmed reports of inmates using it to contact potential witnesses in their criminal cases. Sheriff Danita Ball says the pause will allow her department to review safety measures. Inmates can still use the tablets for education, entertainment, and legal resources. You can find our extensive coverage of the jail tablet program on the 12 News app, including one case where an inmate is accused of sending thousands of messages to a woman he's also accused of strangling.
0: Yeah, see, that that part right there, like just to know how it's been abused, people, like it has become a problem. It has become a problem in my opinion that we can't afford to ignore it. Look at when some of the people in our community tried to ignore some of the issues that were going on in and around our community. And you just like, oh, that's them. See, that's why I don't this. That's why I don't that. But instead of trying to come up with a solution, how do we fix it? You know, you just pass it off as like, they crazy. They be doing this. They be doing that. But we don't really end up coming up with a fix. We don't really end up truly addressing the problem. And again, it's going to sound familiar. We always lean on and like to make the scapegoat of all of these situations, in my opinion, our elected officials. So it's like we defer accountability to ourselves in the community. We defer taking self-accountability for some of the issues that are going on. And it's all our elected officials. I talk about that part all the time. I talk about it a lot because it's still a problem. So just like with these tablets, when things are being abused, if you have children, if you got nieces and nephews, if you got grandkids, if you allow them to use something, whether it's a game or whether it's a tablet, and then they begin to abuse that tablet, how are you going to respond? What's your response going to be? You're going to be like, oh, yeah, no, they can still have the tablet. No. Parenting or a concerned auntie or uncle or grandmother or grandma, give me that. Until you can learn how to use this thing responsibly or play with this thing responsibly, I'm going to take it away from you. And what's wrong with that? What is all of the commotion with that? And how about if your loved one wasn't locked up in the first place? How about showing all of that love and compassion before they ended up going to jail? How about before they had to sit in the county jail? If you use some of that same energy in trying to keep them out of and stop them from doing criminal activity, but if they do the crime, all is putting free this person, free that person on a shirt, they did something. They were convicted. They were found guilty. But you want to let them right black out? No, that's not how this is supposed to work. That's not how any of this is supposed to work, in my opinion. We got to get ready to take care of some bills. But Truth Nation, I definitely want to hear your thoughts and opinions on this. And do you agree or disagree on the tablets being suspended, you know, or the messaging feature being suspended on the tablets until they can get this thing together or they can figure it out how, you know, you can use it for this, you can use it for that, but that part of it? No, we're going to take that part off. What's your thoughts on it? So we'll do a poll, DJ Brother Z. You know, you support, we got it up. Do you agree with tablets being suspended in the jail? Yes or no? All right. Support, give us your choice. 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
0: 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I am the legendary Homer Blow. And right now, you know, we have the poll up where you can participate and give us your vote. We're talking about the fact that first, you know, County Exec David Crowley ended up saying, hey, we got to suspend these tablets and this messaging portion of it. And then, of course, our Milwaukee County Sheriff, Dr. Danita Arbaugh, ended up following suit saying, yeah, we got to remove that messaging feature. And there's a real logical reason for doing that. So the poll says, do you agree with tablets being suspended in the jail? And I've been seeing a lot of people on social media having different things to say. A lot of people who are extremely upset, like, how y'all going to do that? How we supposed to communicate and this, that, and the other? But you cannot and you should not, in my opinion, deny the fact that there are some inmates or some, what they call them, residents now, I believe, are abusing that privilege. And just in life in general, if you had any parenting or guidance in your life, you know that you don't usually get rewarded for bad behavior. There's a cause and effect. And I think some people have just gotten so caught up in bad behavior being tolerated that, so what? He sent out a thousand messages and threats and trying to intimidate witnesses and all of these different things. And you're supposed to be okay with that? What if you were the victim? So what if you were the person on the other end? You were the person that these people are trying to give cold words talking about, yeah, make sure that they don't make it to court. Make sure that they don't this. Make sure. Those are threats. And some are boldly sent out like, yeah, take this person out. And so those who feel like, nah, so that don't mean everybody got to be punished. No, what it should mean is that you need to talk to some of the other residents, I believe that's what they call them now, from inmates to residents now, which I still think that's weird, but that's just my opinion of it. But, you know, y'all need to talk to each other and be like, look, we gonna lose our privilege. We're not abusing it. You coming in here abusing it, or you're doing things that have now got it to where they're saying, we're taking this away. So if anything, I'd be mad at the inmates that you know that may be abusing that privilege. It is a privilege, and you got to understand that. Some people take it as if, oh, it's supposed to be this way, and it's supposed to be like that. No, it's not. That's just like driving. That is a privilege. They don't have to give you a driver's license. It's a privilege. And when you abuse that privilege, when you take advantage in the wrong way of that privilege, there are consequences that come along with it. You can end up losing that privilege. Somebody wanted to go to a party. All right.

Okay, well, you know, as long as you take care of these things, when it comes up, you know, we'll see. We'll see. Now, if that person is not doing what they should be doing, guess what? You probably ain't going to get to go to the party. You're probably not. It's like I've been, you know, in school where it's like, okay, the class clown or the class clowns are in there acting a fool. We're supposed to go on a field trip. I'm excited. I returned my permission slip the next day after I got it. Paid the fee or whatever it was going to be. Was excited about when the trip was coming up and my bag lunch and what all I was going to have inside and all of that. And you got one or two people that are in the classroom and the teacher says, look, if y'all don't do this and do that, ain't none of y'all going on the trip. Now, we mad at those people that were trying to be the class clown because we had to sit behind. So, yeah, I mean, that behavior that some of the ones that are abusing that privilege, yeah, there's consequences to it. And like I say, if I was y'all, I'd be upset at the other resident inmates. You know, because, again, for a lot of people, that meant a lot. And don't forget to participate in the poll. Do you agree with the tablets being suspended in jail or not? You know, yay or nay? Yay or nay? Yes or no is your choices. Dr. Robert Biko Baker, great afternoon. Welcome to the Truth Town Hall. We need to have a town hall about this. Like, what are we saying when we're getting mad that there's disciplinary actions that are taking place because of somebody abusing a privilege? We get mad at the system? That's ass blackwards, in my opinion. You want to get mad at the system instead of the people that ruined it for you. You enjoyed going to your favorite establishment. Well, now because a few people wanted to act a knucklehead and that establishment wants to keep their business, they don't want to have to go sit in front of the license committee and make an establishment that is normally not known for violence or a lot of calls for police. Now they happen to call every week and sometimes maybe twice a week. That don't look good when they go down there and have to sit in front of that license committee and the police department gives their list of on this date. And because you're going to be listening to them like, damn, what kind of place is this? So do we have a problem with people that are messing it up for other people to have to understand that there's consequences for your actions? These are certain things that we got to be able to have a true town hall meeting about. We got to be able to talk about these things because some people act like it's supposed to be okay. They took it too far. They shouldn't have did this. Why they take this privilege away? Why they take that privilege away? If you have rules and regulations, it is what it is. We work for a company, Milwaukee Black Media, Civic Media. You get a handbook, digital in this day and age, when you get hired at a company. But even before you get hired, you get to go over that manual. You get to go over that and see what are the do's and don'ts. Now you come in and start doing all of the don'ts. Yeah, you here this morning, you gone this morning. Because there's consequences. You can't sit and be like, well, didn't nobody tell me? Yes, we did. Yes, you signed off on it. Because most people will have you sign off on it. So you're saying that I understand, I agree, that if I do something that goes against the policies, then it's going to be a problem. I may get a warning. I may be told that, nope, that was too egregious. You know, we appreciate you. We wish you well in your future endeavors, but that's it. Now you want, man, we should boycott this company. We should boycott that restaurant. We should this, we should that. Because you gave your friends free food and strictly said that you can get a discount. You don't just get to give our food away. 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
11: 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I am the legendary Homer Blow. And right now, we are talking about what has turned into a debate where Milwaukee County exec David Crowley, also our sheriff, Dr. Danita Arbaugh, have made the decision to like halt some of the things that they can do with these tablets while locked up because there have been situations where there have been harassments, there have been intimidation, there have been all types of things. And we do have a poll up right now. Do you agree with tablets being suspended in the jail? DJ Brother Z, what is the rate right now? How many, like, do we have yes? Do we have no?
12: Yeah, it's 100% yes.
11: Okay. And you know, to me, those people, really, you get it. You get it, and you understand. Victims and witnesses must be able to take part in the justice system without fear, said Sheriff Danita Arbaugh, Dr. Danita Arbaugh. These tablets were put in place to help occupants stay connected to family, legal resources, and support systems that can influence a reduction in recidivism when even a small number of people misuse that access to threaten others and further break the law. We have a responsibility to act, and I agree. Pausing messaging gives us the time to review our controls and reduce the misuse and abuse of this technology. This comes after the union representing Milwaukee County Sheriff deputies called for inmate tablet messaging to be suspended at both county correctional

facilities, while warning that officials need a plan to address the potential staffing and safety consequences. Milwaukee County Executive David Crowley, in an October 9th news release, said he directed the Community Reintegration Center to suspend the messaging features on tablets after accusations that some inmates used the devices to threaten victims. He also called on the sheriff, who ended up following suit. 12 News Investigates reported on several high-profile alleged instances of inmates messaging and calling the victims in their cases. Damian Cosme Torres is accused of calling the victim in his case more than 2,400 times from jail. Hello? Is that not a problem? Is that not an issue? Is that something that needs to be looked at? I say, hell yeah. Again, and you got to understand, like, it's not supposed to be third party, because sometimes they may end up using other people when they are making these threats or trying to intimidate people. They use other people. And he called from jail at the Milwaukee County's Community Reintegration Center. Prosecutors say Amir Jones violated a no-contact order, trying to contact a victim more than 1,500 times in jail from January to May. Kanye Ali Powell faces felony charges for allegedly calling and messaging the victim in his case. Prosecutors identified 164 messages between the two. And so this is where, you know, yeah, you got to go and look at the different safeguards. How can you prevent this? How can you prevent it? And, you know, people talking about, well, you know, you got to verify, you got to get this and you got to get that. You know, we've been getting around stuff for forever. So if somebody wants to really try to act like, oh, yeah, that'll solve everything. No. We've become very, very creative for most of our lives. You know, we find ways out of no ways. And so we've been taking lemons and making lemonade. Diabetic lemonade at that. You're going to get the diabetes. You're going to get the sugars. So, again, but it should be a call even within inside the system saying, hey, look, whoever doing that, look, no. Man, I use this to keep in contact with my kids. I use this to keep in contact with my husband. I use this to keep in contact with my wife or my girl or her man. You get what I'm saying? To check in with their sick mother or father or a relative. And we're going to give it up because you want to abuse it? Yeah, what we're not going to do that. So I would think that the check-in should have really came on the inside when it came up. Like, man, listen, they talking about taking that privilege away. They're talking about taking that access away. But we love to get mad at the system instead of the people who gave the system everything they needed to say, all right, we're going to cut this program. We talk about all the things that we need, but are we utilizing them to where is that the programs are being effective? There's so many people that say they need help. And you got people who go out and we advocate for you to have this. And we say, well, you know, we need these things. We need that. We need to have these type of situations. And then we get some of those things that we may have fought for. And even inside rooms that the people didn't really care for us and didn't like us. But we're in there trying to fight for our community so we can end up having a better community. And all of the reasons that they were throwing out and the stereotypes that they were throwing out, y'all end up having a group of people that look like me that make it like, yep, see, we said that was going to happen. See, we told you all they wasn't going to do nothing but abuse it. And it makes some of us look like fools going in there having to sit in some of these rooms where we know these people may not care for us. They may not want to give us
anything, even though we are supposed to be deserving of because we're Americans. You know what I mean? So, but when we talk about, you know, what is this free country that we talk about? What is everybody is has a right for, to this and a right for that? We got to fight. And so we go in here fighting and then get made to look like fools because of a select group that choose to be all of the negative stereotypes and connotations that you can think of. Being all of that. I've seen so many girl fights. Like, it's videos, like, and these are videos that have taken place within the last couple of days. They fighting everywhere. They fighting down a whole damn block. Now, what is the crazier part about it? Like, as if that's not crazy enough. They all live next door to each other. It's a house on this side, and it's a house on that side. 6 to 8 of the people went to this house, and they standing in the yard like it's a old school Hatfield and McCoys. Finally, after several fights had taken place, we ended up seeing law enforcement come. And they, the video clip that I saw showed them arresting somebody on one side. I don't know if they eventually went and arrested people on the other side, but it truly looks animalistic. But then you don't want us to say that word. It'd be like, yeah, see, y'all saying it just like them. Y'all ain't no better than the white people that don't want us to have nothing. If you don't have several damn seats, if you don't go have several damn seats, because, yeah, you saying it like that until you or someone in your family becomes a victim of it. Now you all on social media. Oh, it's going to be smoke in the city. Yeah, y'all messed with the wrong family this time. Yeah, what y'all did to my sister? Oh, yeah, it ain't going to go down like that. And now you're about to be a part of the same cycle that you say we're trying to break. The same way be like, man, we need to just be able to do some conflict resolution and keep it moving. No. You become a part of the problem. And who does that help? Who does that help? Just keeping it real. Who does that help? And like I said, you got people that are fighting, saying, you know, we deserve this, we deserve that. And you're talking about, well, the politicians need to do this. Some of them are going into some of these rooms too. They've been met with opposition too. And as much as they are fighting for us, we got people that look like me that are fighting against us. And we wonder why we lie stagnant in so many situations. I know some great people that left the city because they put their blood, sweat, and tears, their heart and soul. They heard the cries of the community. They know some of the oppositions that are out there. But all we try to ask is help us to help you. You can't make sure that there's no more shootings for a whole month. No homicides. You can't do that. You hate everybody in your community that much. We got to get ready to take care of some bills. Again, what is the solution? And even with the tablets being suspended, you know, what is your solution? What has to be done? What are some safeguards? Because right now they're trying to come up with some safeguards. And if you were on that committee of how could we make that process with these tablets safe and not have to worry about some of the issues that I've just talked to you about from that Channel 12 news report. I'm the legendary Home Blow, 833-212-1017. Hit us up. We want to

0: hear from you. We have to. If we remain silent, then it means that some of you might think that it's okay and it's nothing wrong. No, I ain't saying that. Well, they need to hear from you. We need to hear some of your ideas, some of your suggestions. We'll look to get them when we return. 833-212-1017. We'll be black.
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0: 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Welcome back to the Truth Town Hall. I am holding down this town hall. I'm calling this town hall for today. The legendary Homer Blow. Accountability, people. So what is the solutions? What do we need to do? What is not being done? Again, I hear people.

all the time talking about, well, they need to do this. What is it they need to do? Let's put everybody on notice. Let's give them some suggestions from the people that they represent. Let's attend their town hall meetings when they have town hall meetings. Let's go and attend. You've got, you know, and salute to Alderwoman Malele A. Cox. She's always having so many community meetings in the 6th Aldermanic District, her district. Like, whether it's trying to help you learn about becoming a homeowner instead of just being a renter, when you're talking about some of the different calls that she may get to her office about things that are going on, the sewer stopped up, this is happening. She brings the people who are the heads of those departments, whether it's something in DPW, whatever it is, she brings those people to that meeting. You, the neighbors, the community, get to talk to them one-on-one. Ask, you know, while you're in that meeting, and there, anybody have any questions for this person? We got a problem over here. This happens, that happens, and this is what it's doing to our community. Well, now you get to hear from the person that's in charge of that. You get to get some numbers and information on how you can properly place that complaint. But if you just sit in black looking at it, talking about, look at this. Look at all that trash over there. That's all you saying. I know they see it. That's not how the system works. Well, I know they rolling over these potholes too. That's not how the system works. But as soon as you mess your car up, see, they gonna fix my car. And let me tell you a simple question that will be one of some many questions. Did you report the pothole? No, but I be seeing y'all trucks drive over them, so they know they there. It's a process. And it's the same thing going back to these tablets and the messaging. So how do we make that work? How do we make it to where is a lot of people who are not abusing the tablet privileges don't have to suffer? They're saying they're trying to revamp. They're trying to figure out how they can do this and make it to where it's not an issue, that people who are victims don't end up being re-victimized by the person that they're trying to help the system not be in their hair anymore, not being able to just walk free and continue to harass and do things to other people. It's us. It's us. If we're not making our voices heard, if we're not, so some people may already have a great relationship with their elected official. Some people have gotten things done and accomplished with their elected official. Wouldn't it be great to find out, well, how did y'all get that done? What did y'all do? What was the process? Why are we trying to be secretive to what it is that got a problem that you had taken care of? Are you calling about the street lights that are out? And understand, it's some people who that look just like us that are stealing the copper from the street lights. That's why your street lights ain't working sometimes. Somebody in that community and figured out how to go in there and take the copper. Now you got a grid of lights that are out. And you mad. And you should be mad at your damn uncle. He was the one out there late night or sometime in the day taking the copper. Not giving a damn how it's going to put you in the dark. Not giving a damn of how many people that it's going to affect. So we got to, you know, understand the power that we have as a community and as a people. Like I say, don't get mad that they suspended it. They got to figure it out. But guess what? What's your suggestions? That's why we got all these damn bump outs. We got all these bump outs because they had meetings
saying, okay, y'all tired of the reckless driving.

0: happened. We get it. People come through here speeding all the time. Okay, so now we got traffic calming measures, and you got one lane. You got to park one car at a time. You get four cars on a block because you got to go in between this, and that's it. But again, did you give your input? Did you give your suggestions? These are things that we got to do. We got to get some of these people that are not right. I get it, but that's my cousin. Your cousin going to have to go to jail or prison because it's not fair that we got to live through this just because free man. The hell? No, man made his bed. Shaquita Shaquan, she made her damn bed. She made her bed. And it has a real thin mattress and a cold steel what would it, box spring. It don't spring at all, though. But they made their bed. They try to call you, what you doing? I'm free. I'm free. I'm doing things that a free man can do. What you doing? Oh, I'm just, you know. Yeah, I know. How many times have I talked to you about, look, man, you're going to end up wasting your life, man. You're going to end up doing this. Hey, girl, listen, this is going to end up, you know where you're going to end up. Look at, what about your sister, your older sister? Where's she at? And now you trying to do the same thing that she was doing. And you know, now all of a sudden, here you go. You know, it's the crimes that are even happening with all of these little baddie shows and all of that kind of stuff. It's crazy. Why, with the negative connotations that come along with the stigma of being a baddie, are you encouraging your little young daughters, nieces, granddaughters to inspire to be that, to show themselves off like all their body is worth is some money from any man that will give it. And now she's walking around with the STI that she can't get rid of. If you can pay what she's saying she won't, she's yours for that moment. And that's a cold, hard reality check. And yeah, so we got to be able to hold ourselves accountable and come up with some solutions. What are some of the solutions? I'm waiting to hear some of the solutions. I cannot be the only person talking about what some of the solutions could be. DJ Brother Z cannot be the only person talking about what some of the solutions can be. And then if they accept our solutions and you don't like them, now you mad. Like, hell, you had a chance to speak out. You didn't go. You didn't speak up. You didn't call. Come on. We are, in a lot of situations, our own worst enemy. And I know we hate to hear it. I know a lot of people are in denial. No, it ain't. No, it's them. It's them. Everything is them, and none of it is you. Nobody's perfect, people. So we got imperfections just like some of the other people that you may say, it's them. It's them. So nobody's perfect. So let's get together. Let's really try to make some changes in our community instead of fighting with each other in our community. Got to get ready to take care of some bills before we go into the next hour. Of course, you're listening to the Troop Town Hall. I have called this town hall together because I need to hear from you. There's some people that can get in rooms that you can't get in. Let us be your advocate. Let us be your voice. But if you ain't got nothing to say, but you got plenty to say when they showing all these crazy criminal written videos out here. We got to take care of some bills. We'll be black.
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17: There's some things I want to highlight that we may not be cognizant of, and I know that some of y'all are going to take issue with what I say, but I'm going to be factual and I'm going to be objective about it because they are still hard at work to make sure that we die fast, we live difficult lives, we make less money, we have less access to healthcare. Ladies and gentlemen, that's not just some random occurrence. And they're criminalizing some of our just unnecessary, loud, boisterous, and disrespectful behaviors. You know, I remember an era where Black folks didn't necessarily need to be heard. Us being in public and being seen was quite enough because we are giving them more fuel for the fire, especially now that we have, I'd like to think, more political power than we've had in years past. And just as we're starting to gain more political power, that's when they start to take away our districts. And guess what? You didn't see it coming.
1: 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Don't just check in. Tap in. With Jazz Tyler.
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20: What's up, Milwaukee? I'm Maybe Shannon, here to bring you what's popping in Milwaukee Black Media. First, we begin nationally, where families across Metro Atlanta are facing growing concerns over housing stability. Over the past year, more than 142,000 eviction filings have been reported across 5 Metro Atlanta counties, highlighting the challenges many renters face in keeping a roof over their heads. Black renters are among those disproportionately impacted by housing stability, raising concerns about affordable housing, rising living costs, and long-term effects of displacement. Community advocates continue to emphasize the impact of housing assistance and resources to help families remain in their homes. Back home in Wisconsin, the Green Bay Packers gave fans plenty to celebrate Sunday afternoon. The green and gold dominated their longtime rivals, the Chicago Bears, with a convincing 31-7 victory at Lambeau Field. Quarterback Jordan Love threw for 367 yards and two touchdowns, with Christian Watson catching both touchdown passes. Green Bay's defense forced five turnovers and shut out Chicago in the second half. With back-to-back wins, the Packers improved to 3-2 on the season as they prepare to face the Dallas Cowboys next Sunday. Go Pack, go! And in Racine, Wisconsin, family members, friends, and community supporters came together to celebrate the life of beloved basketball star Kareem Ozier, affectionately known as the Golden Child. The 27-year-old was laid to rest following an emotional celebration of life at Racine's Memorial Hall. A beautiful horse-drawn carriage procession traveled through the city with vehicles following in his honor. Ozier was more than a basketball star. He was a mentor, a father, and a hometown hero who gave back to Racine's youth through basketball camps and community outreach. The closest to him remembered his infectious personality, his generosity, and ability to bring people together. And while his passing has left a tremendous void, the celebration served as a powerful reminder of love, unity, and strength within Racine communities. Kareem Ozier may be gone, but his legacy as Racine's Golden Child will continue to inspire generations to come. And now from the pages of the Milwaukee Courier, keeping Truth Nation connected to the stories shaping our community. According to the Milwaukee Courier, Milwaukee's Walnut Way Conservation Corporation has secured $1.1 million for a community solar project. The planned 1-megawatt project represents an investment in clean energy and community development. The initiative highlights efforts to expand access to renewable energy while creating opportunities for neighborhood investment. It's another example of how community-based organizations are working to build more sustainable futures for Milwaukee residents. Stick around. 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For these stories and more throughout the day, keep it locked in right here. I'm Maybe Shannon, and this has been your 101.7 The Truth news update.
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0: 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Welcome back to the Truth Town Hall. Again, 833-212-1017. Just talking about some of the different situations that are going on in our community and what is your solution for it, okay? We got people that get upset. People get mad. Restaurants open up and people get mad. Everybody has become a damn food critic. Everybody. But you ain't cooking. Everything you're going to do is eat out. What happened to you cooking for yourself? You don't like the price of this? You don't like to cook for yourself. How do your kids feel about your food? I'm just saying. But everybody wants to just get into whatever they think the fad is, and they're not contributing to things that are going to really move us forward. And that is sad. Let's see. Mild Elephant, great afternoon. Now we're going into evening. Of course, Said the club sub, the legendary home blow. Hashtag that part, hashtag facts. LaRon Taylor, with a lot of the great comments that you're having, give us a call, 833-212-1017. Because, again, we have to talk about these things. But I'm going to read the comments that he's made thus far. LaRon said, I don't believe in tablets in jail. You should get one phone call a week, if that. The juvenile detention center should be in Superior, Wisconsin, the furthest place from anybody you know. These places are supposed to be uncomfortable and not a camp. Bring black Nutriloaf. LaRon Taylor also said the difficult solutions nobody wants to hear because they are uncomfortable. Nobody can lead you if you're not willing to follow that part. 50 years ago, experts told us about the consequences of teen pregnancy, single motherhood, and whooping your child. We didn't listen and still don't. Decades later, broken families and fights everywhere. LaRon also said we lack and dual parents impacting the home and conflict resolution. Can't even go to Cooper's Hawk without fighting. Hashtag that part. Hashtag facts. Where is the debate? Come on, somebody give me a debate for it. It's a hard truth. And this is the Truth Town Hall. We got to be able to have these conversations. You don't want other people in our business. Well, come on out. And don't start a fight at the Truth Town Hall just because you don't agree with somebody else's opinions or suggestions. Just say, we'll agree to disagree and keep it moving. You ain't got to start calling everybody names and all of that. You know, a lot of those things end up turning into craziness because some people, I don't know what it is that, you know, they feel like we can't show that we can unite and we can all get along even if we disagree. What happened to that? What happened to being able to just have effective communication? DJ Brother Z, what do you think about tablets and the messaging with knowing how many people have been abusing the tablets? What's your thoughts and what would your solution be? First, what's your thoughts on it? And then what would your solution be?
2: Yeah, I mean, they shouldn't have that type of privilege to begin with, because like we say, that's a privilege.
0: Mm-hmm.
2: And why are you using it to intimidate witnesses, contact people? Like, I get you trying to keep up with your family, trying to keep up with your baby mama. You want to make sure she's not cheating on you with your best friend or your cousin or your little brother, but she probably is, and you probably should have thought about that.
0: Hello?
2: Before you got her knocked up.
0: Hello.
2: Now, the solution.
0: Her knocked up and you locked up.
2: Literally.
0: Yeah. But go ahead. The solution?
2: Pick a better baby mama. That's the first thing. Second, don't do the crime, and you won't got to do the time. And third, when you get a privilege, don't abuse it, because now you're ruining it for everybody else that was using it for the right thing, that were actually keeping up with their family member that was dying or whatever the case is.
0: Mm-hmm.
2: So, yeah. I don't know.
0: And with that, again, do you fault our elected officials? Do you fault the county exec? Do you fault the sheriff, Dr. Danita Arbaugh, for making those choices while they try to figure it out? Like, okay, how can we still try to give this privilege without it being abused?
2: Well, yeah, no, not at all. Just because there's people still need to have access to their classwork or whatever the case is that they're using that tablet for. Like,
0: mm-hmm.
2: Tablets in jail is a crazy sentence to begin with.
0: Right.
2: When you
0: right.
2: really think about it.
0: Right.
2: Like, just tablets in jail. You think about it, it's like, all right, well, does it have internet access? Like, mm-hmm. what can they access on there? Is it just stuff that's downloaded? Like, is it a Kindle tablet? Like, what type of tablet is it?
0: Mm-hmm.
2: I feel like you got to establish that. You got to establish, does it have internet connection? If it does, can you block the internet connection? Can you block it you know, from going on certain websites. Growing up in MPS, they always had proxies. You could never go on, like, gaming websites or social media on a MPS computer.
0: Mm-hmm.
2: So you got to set up the firewalls. So I don't know. It's just like, it, at this point, damn if they do, damn if they don't.
0: Right. Right. And that's sad. Now, to answer some of your questions about as it relates to the tablets that they do have, they said the tablets do not have internet access. The tablets cannot make video calls. The tablets can only exchange messages with verified recipients. And the tablets are used in daily limited access. And the tablets are at no cost to the taxpayers. Because, you know, that's the other thing. Why are we paying for it? You know, that's the other thing that's going to come up. That's the other thing that is going to come up. So, again, if we're not, and they say that there are about 20,000 inmates booked into the Milwaukee County Jail each year, according to the sheriff's office. And so, this is why I say, like I say, you can get mad or disagree with somebody else's opinion or choice, but what is yours? What are you doing? Like I say, I talk about all the time different things that I continue to do. I don't stop. That's why, you know, it's sad to have to say how many years you've been working doing this and working to do that. And some people, it takes more than just us. We can do our part, but it's going to take a better collective. We're going to go to the True Town Hall lines right now, 833-212-1017. Wes, great evening. Love you. Appreciate you. You hear the conversation. How do you feel about the tablets being taken away temporarily or the messaging feature taken away with the tablets? And what are some of the solutions, in your opinion, that could change these things?
3: Well, starting with, thank you for taking my call. I definitely don't want them taken away. I know a lot of people that have been to jail and prison and that have used it for the good, right? For studying, for getting licenses, for finishing school, contacting their loved ones, especially if you just had a baby that, you know, unfortunately you went into prison just as you had it. You know, you'd stay in contact for that. A lot of people have created businesses while they're in prison or, you know, use their financial things to give back to the community or give back to the even people that they stole from. So a lot of good can be used for it. And definitely we shouldn't take it away just for the few. There's lots of security that we can easily put on it. And it makes, you know,
0: And what are those security? That's kind of like where I'm going. In your opinion, what are some of the security steps? Because they already don't have internet access. So what are some of the security steps that you would suggest?
3: Here's the problem with even before you go to security, you got to say the people that already set this up, I'm not going to assume they're stupid. And, Trullo and, Sherwin Hughes already said how much money they make from criminals. So it goes both ways. Prisons are a corporation. They're making money off that. They're also making money off people being on the streets doing crime so then they can get more prisons. So I'm not going to assume they're stupid. Didn't know that this possibility was going to happen. I assume they allowed it to happen. This way then they can use it for another reason to then ask for more money for more stuff. So there's easy securities around it. Just like you guys were talking about before, easy accept or decline, you know, offer saying, hey, if you decline the rules with these tablets, then you can go back to your cell. If you accept, it means we're going to monitor, and then after you write whatever text messages you say, then we'll determine if it's safe or not to go out. So they can monitor all things at all times, just like I do to my kids, like you were talking about before. Mm-hmm. There's nothing my child goes on the internet and does or sees or goes to without me approving it first. So there is easy ways around it. But like you said before, it starts with the people who are already here first, outside of prison. Mm-hmm. The good. We need to start with the good and make them the best. So starting with ourselves in our own neighborhoods, we need to go starting with your block. Make it easy, right? Starting with your block, know the people that are in your block. Keep track of them. When I go up and down Green Tree, right there by Green Bay in the Jewish neighborhood there, everybody knows each other. Every day we see each other. Every day we talk to each other. We keep track. Everybody has the same mind, you know, hive mind of punishing our own kids, saying, hey, if you see my kid do something, you better get at him right there on the spot. So, you know, it's I can't be responsible for your guys' community, right? And you can't be responsible for mine. We're in two different areas, but we're all one big collective group. So if we all team together and say, you know what, let's just start with ourselves first, our own house. Make sure our house is complete. Then go to our neighbors. Then the next neighbor. Then our block. Then the streets. So starting at home, start book clubs, start Bible, you know, things. Start reading things. Start getting off of the internet and doing all that weird stuff. I'm not too concerned. I know you guys are in the moment of talking about voting and all that stuff. I don't care about them. I care about my next door neighbor who affects me the most. So going next door, getting to know your neighbors, and changing your own block first is where then criminals won't go out and do bad stuff. That leads to them, you know, ending up in prison. I don't want them to have, you know, all these things taken away and make their prison life super tough. They deserve good, too. And the reason they're doing crime is because their life has sucked this whole time. I don't want them to go to prison and have it suck even more. That's going to make them want revenge.
0: Okay. And hang on the line because we got our producer, DJ Brother Z. Some of the things that you were saying that he had a different opinion on. So bruh, I want him to end up being able. So if you can hang on, we got to get ready to take care of some bills. If you got a minute, hang on. We'll take care of these bills on the Truth Town Hall, and we'll be black, and hopefully Wes will hold with us, and then we'll get some conversation from DJ Brother Z. We'll be black.
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0: Welcome black. Welcome black to The Truth Town Hall. We've got Wes. Thank you for holding over. our producer, DJ Brother Z, as you were saying some of the comments that you were saying, and DJ Brother Z was like, yeah, I don't know, Blo, I don't know. So I'd like to give him an opportunity to respond as well. DJ Brother Z, what do you got with the things that you've heard Wes talking about so far?
2: Because Wes, you said so you control every aspect that your parent or your children like consume online or whatever?
3: That is correct. Yeah, I homeschool.
2: Yeah. I think hope so is more the right word choice, because you said that you control it, and I'm calling cap, because if they have friends, if they have siblings, if they have ever been at a sleepover, if they've even gone to a school, they have been exposed to more than you already know.
3: Yeah, and all that hasn't happened.
2: If you say so, if that's what's going to make you sleep better at night.
3: Well, no, what I'm saying, I mean, just like you just said. So, no, I mean, he owns schools. The only time friends come over is when I'm obviously there. Then we shut off the internet. And then, I make sure parents keep the cell phones of their child's with them. This way, you know, they can't get into trouble. I mean, it's on you. The kids are kids. I'm the adult, so I can make sure what goes on in my house. It's my kingdom, my castle. I make sure what goes on. And not only that, raising your kid the right way. Now, if he wants to go above and beyond and sneak around and do all that stuff, I have cameras. I mean, there's cameras everywhere. I mean, you should have cameras inside your house, outside your house, watching and knowing what your kid is thinking at all times. I don't leave his side when I'm at home. I mean, everybody should do the same. I just, you know, life is just like sports, right? And our city is just like it, right? Two teams are going to be leaving the field of the stadium. It's going to be the losing team or the winning team, just like Giannis. He bounced from here to get on the winning team. So, you know, it's why I listen to this station, because you guys always bring up good points. I'm not always correct, right? I don't call in assuming I'm correct. And that's why everybody listens to you guys, because we're all trying to figure out things together to make the world better, make ourselves better, our city better. So, hey, I'm trying to get on the winning team. That's why I'm listening to, you know, the award-winning 101.7 The Truth.
0: All right. Anything else, Brother Z?
2: No, I'm good. I ain't those.
0: All right. All right, thank you, Wes. We appreciate it. Again, it's all about, again, we have to explore. Are there some things that you agree with that Wes said? But even when you really think about it, as a community, we already talk about how important it is that you stay engaged with your children. So even if the way that someone else chooses to stay engaged, we may have different ways that we stay engaged, but you got some people that need a lot more attention than others. And it's like, you know what? I wish you was like your other siblings, but yeah, I got to keep my eye on you. I got to do a little extra with you. And like I say, for different people, they find things that may work for them. And obviously for Wes, he feels that those things work for him, and he hasn't had some of the issues that a lot of people may talk about and have to deal with. But there are some other people that may have tried some of those same things. They're like, yeah, it's not working out that way. It's not working out that way. But this is why I say we need to hear from different people to be able to say, okay, you do this? Oh, you know what? I never thought about doing that. Okay, let me add that to what I am doing and see what type of changes that I notice with doing that. And this is why I say it's so, so important that we are able to come together and find out and throw some things out there in a pot. And then let's say, okay, well, since y'all don't agree with that, what can we agree upon? Do we feel that I do believe that some people can make it bad for the rest? It's just like the one bad apple can spoil the whole bunch. And it's a reality check. So now you got to try to get rid of these bad apples. So now if they have to end up, does that mean moving those who have done that into solitary confinement? Or, you know, like, will that be a solution? I do like the fact, and I don't know if this is what they do, that Wes said as it relates to these tablets, make it where your message will not send until it's pre-approved by the county, the system. Like, nope, your message is not, because that will stop all of that dead in its tracks, in my opinion. who is, I mean, the same way, and DJ Brother Z, with that, I think it's the same way that they recruit.

0: of this and 164 threats and all of these type of things. But I do feel that if that, I would support that. I would support that if that was one of the choices of how to address that problem. Monitor all of them before they go out. Monitor the messages before they go out, period. You gave up your right to that privilege when you got locked up. When you got locked up, those are some of the things. No, it's not designed. It shouldn't be designed for you to be comfortable locked up to where you feel like, oh, man, I can go on and do some more time. No, you shouldn't be comfortable. You shouldn't feel like, oh, man, this is nothing. I can do this. I can do that. LaRon Taylor said on our YouTube page, what Wes is doing, I would call drastic measures, but you do you. Most parents don't have to do all that to get their kids to act right. But if you feel like that is what's best for you and your family, go for it. Well, LaRon Taylor, there's something else. There's PWKs, people with kids that are not parenting. And I'm telling you, a lot of these issues that we end up seeing, they're not parenting. Now, if you're parenting, yes, there's different ways that you can have that you use that works for you. But a lot of the people that are putting themselves in a lot of these crazy situations are being raised by PWKs, biological mother and father, but they're not parenting. They telling the kid to bring them some perks when they come home. They telling them, you better give me a blunt before you leave. They telling you, all right, now don't stay out too late. Oh, yeah. And then when they ain't in by curfew or whatever else, they still ain't saying nothing. You know, so again, in a parenting situation, yeah, you're absolutely right. But we got to realize that there's a lot of people that are not parenting and not taking self-accountability or accountability in general for some of the actions and things that their children, their teens, these Toys R Us adults are out here doing. We got to get ready to take care of some bills. 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I'm the legendary Home of Blow, and I have called this town hall into order. We'll be black.
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5: 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You're going to learn today. And she had a great show on today and also brought some of the Milwaukee Black media team over. Michelle Bryant, you know, came in. So, yeah, Viv's View. You're going to learn today. You're going to learn today. We love you, Viv. We appreciate you. And welcome to the family. Let's see. LaRon Taylor said, do prisons still have the hole or the box? I think they got something like Diddy. You know what I'm saying? He's been in solitary confinement or the hole. I don't know what it's called. I haven't been to prison. I haven't, you know, had to serve time. So some of the things, you know, you hear people say that the hole, you hear people say solitary confinement. You hear people talk about all of the different things. But I think that, you know, someone who unfortunately may have loved ones that are locked up, they would be able to give us more on that. So I don't have that insight. So I can't speak on it and be 100% correct. You know, I know that I've heard the terminology, but is it all that? I'm not sure. I'm not sure. But maybe somebody can. LaRon Taylor said, told him to shut up talking about that stuff. So now we get what we got. I said earlier, you can't lead if nobody will listen. Until then, there are no solutions. And it is, like I say, but even if the solution is, what I'm speaking on, LaRon Taylor, and that's why I say if you get a chance to call in. He said nobody can change anything inside of somebody else's home. But even when you say that, that's not true, in my opinion. That's not true. People change things inside your home every day. Every day. It's the same reason some people be like, see, we can't whoop our children no more. And so what? You're not going to discipline your children anymore because you say we can't whoop our children anymore. You know, it's people like, no, I'm going to discipline mine. I'm going to discipline mine. So, yeah, people take control all the time. Listen, there are people that are getting different benefits and assistance. They take away your health insurance. Oh, hell no. Oh, no, no. I got a sick child. I got a, you know, my wife is sick. My husband is sick. You know, all. No, come on. Yeah, they can change it. If you don't believe it, just go to Washington, D.C. and look at the orange man who is reaching out without even coming to your state or your city and changing all kind of things. Changing the lives of so many black women that have lost, you know, jobs and everything else. We're going to the Truth Town Hall lines right now. Tracy Hayes, great evening. Love you. Appreciate you. You're hearing the conversation. What's going on? What's your town hall truth?
6: Good afternoon, good evening. I'm kind of late, so all I caught was the tablet.
5: Mm-hmm.
6: I don't know if you notice about the tablets.
5: Okay.
6: You cannot communicate with anybody unless they allow you to. The person that they have to consent to you. So whoever he was messaging gave him consent to communicate.
5: Mm-hmm.
6: Also, if they do get rid of the tablets, it's going to be a whole different ball game, bro. Without them tablets kept people on their bunks, man, and kept people from fighting in there.
5: Mm-hmm.
6: That's what damn show. I'm telling you, they get rid of them, I guarantee you it's going to go down in there. That, because like I say, those two guys, whoever they were communicating with, they got permission from that person. You can't just send a message to anybody.
5: It was several people.
6: So
5: that violated.
6: It should be the people on the outside, because you have to. If I send you something right now and it's going to come up, do you want to accept messages from Bob Lay Skippy inmate?
5: Mm-hmm.
6: If you say no, they can't do nothing.
5: Mm-hmm, mm-hmm.
6: You can't send them a text. You can't send them anything unless they say, okay, I want to accept this. It's just like a collect call. Mm-hmm. Or, you know what I mean? You can't communicate with anybody.
5: Okay.
6: You can't just do that. So if they do get rid of them tablets, you hear about it. That is so stupid. The people on the outside need to be dealt with for that, and those guys in there, because you have to say, okay, you can talk to me. Mm-hmm. And once he sent one message that was threatening, she could have been like, oh, that's it. He or she could have cut that off.
5: Mm-hmm.
6: On your end, you got to accept it. He can't do nothing from in there unless you accept that. Mm-hmm. So that's a two-way street with that. It's more than just them in there. It's maybe the guys on the outside was setting him up.
5: Because
6: you know you have to give permission in order to receive a message from that tablet. You can't just do it like a phone and send a text message to anybody. That's a joke.
5: Mm-hmm.
6: I was on vacation for 365 days.
5: Okay.
6: I know.
5: Okay.
6: I'm giving you facts. And if they get rid of them tablets, it's going to go down. It's going to be a living hell in there.
5: Well,
6: that is a fact.
5: Well, right now, what they're saying is they're just taking away the messaging feature.
6: Oh, good. Take away that. But don't take away them tablets.
5: Right, so
6: you can get on the phone and make phone calls if you want to talk to somebody.
5: Mm-hmm.
6: I'm telling you, them tablets keep people on their bunks watching movies, playing games, listening to music. Without them tablets, they be acting the damn fool in there. I'm telling you, that is a fact.
5: So
6: I got to go.
5: Now, okay, I wanted to ask you another question, but Brother Z, how do you think with no internet they're getting movies and all that?
7: Because you can't download.
5: Right.
7: I mean,
5: you got no internet. I'm trying to figure out how they listening to the music and also watching movies.
7: Yeah, unless it's preloaded.
5: Right. You know what I'm saying? So you got to watch, The Notebook. You know? So you got to watch The Notebook all the time. That would be punishment, I guess. But yeah, it's crazy, you know, to hear that and just know that. And it did say that it has to be verified. You know, the messages have to be verified. And again, I would again say that I like the idea of that Wes said when he said, you know, screen all messages before they go out. So even if the person on the other end, you know, is trying to accept a message that, you know, is totally going against and it crosses the line of intimidation, it crosses the line of threats, you know, that those messages would be blocked. They wouldn't even get out. So I think that is a thing that can definitely happen. Dale Mack said they definitely got internet on there. Well, the story says that they don't have internet. So that's that is.

0: question that needs to be addressed and talked about, because it talks about all the things that they can't do. The tablets, it says the tablets do not have internet access. That's the first thing that it talks about. And then it says the tablets cannot make video calls. So those are some things that need to be answered or should be answered. And it does talk about what Tracy Hayes was saying. It can only exchange messages with verified recipients. So, yeah. And that's a thing, too, because you want to know. This one guy, he got over 2,400 intimidating and threatening messages that he sent. I read a criminal complaint like that. It was crazy. We're going to go to the Truth Town Hall talk lines right now. 833-212-1017. Tyrone, great evening. Love you. Appreciate you. You're here to talk about tablets. You're here to talk about what are some solutions that we could do to, you know, change things in the community. What's your truth from this town hall? You got the floor right now. What's your truth?
1: Well, my truth would be when incarcerated, when people used to receive letters or things like that, they always used to be monitored by guards and everything like that. And mm-hmm. Just as well as you guys were saying before, most likely, that's something that they should be getting into as far as making sure that, you know, the tablet access is monitored. And, you know, people is not reaching out to individuals that they should not be reaching out to, and being able to keep other people safe. My suggestion would be more of trying to get people who just say, like, if a family member wanted to keep a communication with them and everything like that. Mm-hmm. But that family member should be able to have a credit card or whatever to be able to put money on that tablet and everything, so that way that person with that tablet only could reach out to the individuals who's applying, you know, cash deposits to the tablet or anything like that. So that way they're not going outside and sending anything threatening to any individuals outside of that.
0: Go ahead.
1: I'm sorry, but no. I was speaking as far as the parenting part goes. Me, myself, personally, I'm a single father. I'm raising two kids. My kid's mother is dealing with mental illness. Mm-hmm. She's incarcerated.
0: Okay.
1: But I make sure that, you know, everything starts at home. At the end of the day, right now, my babies are getting in the car with me. And they'll tell you. At 7 o'clock p.m., every day after school, they do their homework, everything. They sit at the table, and they read. They do writing. They do math. You know, the schools don't teach cursing no more. So they learn that type of things at home. My son takes Spanish. My daughter takes French. You know, I do agree with you guys. We have a lot of people who's having these kids but don't want to be parents.
0: Mm-hmm.
1: You know, it is a hard job. But yet, you lay down there and you made it, whether woman or man.
0: Mm-hmm.
1: Y'all did what y'all did to make these kids accept the responsibilities that come behind these kids. If you know what type of child you have, do what you need to do to give that child the help that they need. I agree with you. So many parents is being their friends. They smoking with them, drinking
0: mm-hmm.
1: with them,
0: mm-hmm.
1: Doing the wrong things, and a lot of these kids is raising themselves. They have no guidance. I can't agree with one thing that Wes said earlier, and actually we started that
0: mm-hmm.
1: when our neighborhoods used to patrol everybody. I remember when I used to get in trouble as a young boy,
0: mm-hmm.
1: and boy, I'm telling you, man, my neighbors would take me all the way home and give a good talking, a good discipline. And as soon as we got home, got to that door, whoever answered that door, whether it was your uncle, your auntie, your grandma, whoever, you still got discipline. And they talked about it because everybody knew everybody in the community. They took the neighbor out of the neighborhood and only put hood in here, and that's where we having a problem.
2: Yep.
1: You know, nobody cares no more about where we're living, how we're living. Mm-hmm. And these are our neighborhoods, our streets. These are our people. Why ain't we loving one another? Yeah, you know, some people is a little frustrating and upsetting, but at the end of the day, let's sit down, let's talk, let's bring this to the round table, let's figure these things out. When are my people, our communities, is going to get back to where we need to be as one, where we can do the things we do have as other races has done? And like I said, I'm a single father. I'm sitting there right now picking up my baby. We can go to the store, go grocery shop, everything. But like I said, you can come to my house at any time at 7 o'clock p.m. after they did their chores and everything they need to do, and I ain't got to tell them twice. These kids is at the table, reading, writing, math, studying, doing cursive. It all starts at home.
0: Thank you, Tyrone, for sharing your truth. 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
17: Are you not entertained? Are you not entertained?
2: this not why you are here?

0: Welcome back. The true town hall. You here in the town, you know, letting you know. What more can I say? You know what I mean? What more can I say? We, the community, we got work to do. We've shown that even whenever the odds are stacked against us, when the things that we should have access to, we don't have access to, that we still find ways to make it work. Should it have to be that way? Hell no. It shouldn't. But this is where we have to be able to not be afraid to understand that everybody ain't going to make it. Everybody ain't going to make it. We wish they would, you know, but all we can do is give them opportunities. Now, if you squander that opportunity, it's like, you know what? You either with us or against us. And you seeing how we're going to treat those who we feel are against us, because we should be able to have a community, and we should be able to deal with our youth that are coming up. Like, it's 90-something degrees and you cool with your son or daughter wearing a poo-shiesty mask and a hoodie. Like, you good with that? And then if somebody ends up assuming that their life is in danger, he ain't even had no gun, no. Unfortunately, that has become a pattern of practice of people who have been harmed, jumped, shot, murdered. And that is an identifier that people are talking about. They had on this mask. They had on one of them poo-shiesty masks. So I would say, you know, as a parent, look, I don't care how you say you want one of those. You're not going to get to wear that. You're not going to get to wear that. You'll never have me having to come to a crime scene and I got to see you laying in the street or in the grass somewhere, you know, in a car somewhere. Like, no, we can't do that. So parenting is a must. And with the poll, do you agree with tablets being suspended in the jail? The final tally, 70% said yes, they agree. 30% said no. So again, there, you know, there's some division, and we even heard from our Truth Town Hall listeners that, yeah, some say no, they don't take them. Don't take away that. But this is also why I say that, you know, some of the other prisoners or inmates or resident, whatever it is that they call them now, you got, it's so many things to be politically correct with it. You know, you're no longer considered homeless. You're considered unhoused. I ain't got no house. Okay, but anyway, I digress. But yeah, so, but let your voice be a part of the solution. Stop letting other people have to figure it out. So they have to figure it out, and now you don't like how they figured it out. Now we have to drive around our city like we in the Mario go-kart game. Woo, forgot about that one. Woo, forgot about that one. You know, meanwhile, some people are treating it like, yeah, because they ain't in their vehicle. You know, now I encourage you to renew your license plate and get your sticker. But there are so many people that don't have a sticker. They don't have a license plate. And with the cost of registering.
1: Dude, they don't have a license.
0: Right. How about all of that?
1: They don't have a license.
0: That part. So they shouldn't even be behind the wheel. And so it's like, and I'm talking about, you see these cars and it appears like, I gotta ask, I gotta find out, is that even a legitimate reason to pull people over anymore? Because if not, I'm not saying I'm gonna take my license plate off my vehicles. But if they're not getting pulled over for an unregistered vehicle, like, what are we doing? What are we? You know how much it costs now to pay when you have to try to get your sticker? You got to pay all the different taxes. And if you could just ride around with no plate at all. Listen, this is why I want to find out what the real is on that, because I've seen law enforcement vehicles behind vehicles that didn't have a license plate. And 9 times out of 10, as DJ Brother C said, they don't even have a license. So, like, what? What's the dealio? What are we doing? What are we doing? So I got to ask those real questions. Is that not a legitimate reason to pull people over anymore when you don't see a license plate? Because, yeah, I'm not saying that I'm not going to properly renew my vehicle and pay all of my taxes and wheel tax and all of that. But, you know, I don't know. I don't know. Move up into a different county somewhere. Be like, oh, we ain't got to do that. So, I don't know. I got to figure that out. I'm gonna ask that question, though, DJ Brother C. I got to find out the answer. Is that even a reason to pull people over anymore? And so, I don't want nobody getting no ideas. Wink, wink. be like, so I could save 100 and... Hey, I'm not saying. Don't try it. Because we'll be the very ones they pull over, DJ Brother Z. Headed to an event, the DJ or host. And it's like, hey, look, I'm not going to be there on time. What's wrong? You never late. Wee, wee, wee, wee, wee, wee. Thank you for listening to The Truth Town Hall here on the award-winning 101.7 FM, The Truth, broadcasting live from the American Family Insurance Studio in the heart of downtown at The Avenue. 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DJ Brother Z, thank you very much for producing another outstanding show here on the award-winning 101.7 FM. It's time to check out. It's checkout time. Are we done? Are we finished? Or is we done? Because I ain't got no more. I do. I could keep going. Love you, babes. Talk to my agent. Up out of here. Peace.

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0: 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We are broadcasting live from the American Family Insurance Studio in the heart of downtown at The Avenue. I'm the legendary Homer Blow, along with my girl,
1: Bailey Coleman.
0: Great morning, Bailey. How you doing and feeling?
1: I am doing and feeling great, Homer. How are you doing and feeling?
0: I am feeling great and blessed. Cannot complain. Great morning to our early risers. Nurse Arian Kawanda, great morning. Love you, appreciate you.
1: Yeah.
0: Betty Lewis, great morning. Love you, appreciate you. The YouTube page is up and already people checking in.
1: They popping.
0: That's it.
1: Popping already.
0: That's it. Yeah, you're going to learn today.
1: Absolutely.
0: So you can catch us on YouTube while you're there. Make sure you hit that like and subscribe button. Also, you can catch us on Facebook Live. All of it at 101.7 The Truth. And while you're on Facebook, make sure you hit the like and follow button.
1: Yes.
0: That way you'll get notifications. Be like, okay, do you know what time it is?
1: It's time to watch Bailey or Blow and Bailey on Truth in the Morning.
0: There you go. Be like, you're going to learn today.
1: That part.
0: Author, Dr. Clarissa Lawrence, great morning. Love you. Appreciate you. Bailey, we got to, and I think that just in the other work that you do, that having her on, she released her book, Before I Let Go. Before I Forget.
1: Oh, yeah.
0: Before I Forget.
1: Absolutely.
0: Which is an ode to her mommy. Mm-hmm. And, you know, just dealing with the person that brought you into this world.
1: Right.
0: A person that you love and care about that are dealing with dementia and, you know, Alzheimer's and how to approach each situation.
1: Absolutely.
0: And to, even when they don't, they forget, you know, just to know that it's not the person,
1: right.
0: You know what I'm saying?
1: Right.
0: It's the disease, it's the ailment
1: that
0: they are dealing with, and which has to come with a lot of extreme patience. So, you know, on Saturday, on the 10th, is when she done her book signing.
1: Okay.
0: Release for Before I Forget.
1: Mm-hmm.
0: And when I tell you that there were a pack house as well, that the women there, you know, and there were some men there as well, that were watery-eyed and having their moments.
1: Oh, yeah.
0: And especially if you either already lost a person and that, you know, you had to deal with that part and how hurt you can feel inside.
1: Oh, yeah.
0: So she goes through all of the things in that book, Before I Forget, that tells you, like, yeah, there's times where you're angry, you're frustrated, you know,
1: you
0: want to do this. And then, you know, the care, the things you have to change and adjust to in your life to make sure that you still are there for that person.
1: Right.
0: And letting you know it's not easy, letting you know that there is a test that you can take and that could let you know if potentially in 20 to 30 years later that you may end up developing dementia or Alzheimer's.
1: That's true.
0: And so with all of that, like I say, it was just, and when she done the Q&A and just hearing the women and everybody there that were sharing their experiences of either still currently dealing with their loved one in that situation, or those that had to watch them just become someone else. It was very emotional. It was very emotional.
1: Yeah.
0: Some had to step outside. And, you know, even for Cheryl, even though her mother didn't pass away from dementia or Alzheimer's, but her mother is gone. So, you know what I'm saying? She had to step outside.
1: Yeah.
0: You know what I'm saying?
1: And,
0: So it was very, very powerful. And I love to, and I let her know, like, hey, I want to try to check with you and see, you know, when your schedule may
1: permit.
0: Oh, yeah,
1: we got to have her in,
0: Yeah, because, again, I think it's just something real powerful that people really need to understand, because a lot of people don't understand it. And so she dug into all of the things. You feel what I'm saying?
1: Yeah.
0: So she was like, okay, what is this? You know what I'm saying? You can hear other people or see other people talking about they going through it. But when you're on your journey with your mother, your father, your grandparents, or, you know, whoever it may be, an older brother, an older sister, auntie, or

0: uncle, that, you know, now it brings it home and it makes it more personal.
1: Right.
0: And so she takes you through that journey in the book, Before I Forget, which is on Barnes & Noble's. You know, you can get it at all of the places. And it's such a powerful book that it should absolutely become like a New York Times bestseller type book.
1: Mm-hmm.
0: So kudos and congratulations to you again, author Dr. Clarissa Lawrence.
1: Yeah.
0: And we're going to work with trying to make sure we get you in.
1: Yeah, we definitely need to do
0: so we
1: that.
0: Can have that conversation. It needs to be held. And I think that we can facilitate that.
1: Absolutely.
0: You know, so. Let's see. Blake Gump, great morning.
1: Love you. Wow, Blake in there, huh?
0: Yeah.
1: Hey, Blake.
0: Venus Jones, great morning. Love you, appreciate you. Tyrone Harris, great morning. Love you, appreciate you. Author Dr. Clarissa Lawrence said, oh, thank you so much. Yeah, absolutely. I mean, you know, she had her emotional moments.
1: Yeah.
0: You know what I'm saying?
1: Oh, it's easy to get. You know, even from someone that, like, I do recognize that I have some relatives that, you know, may have been, well, there was one aunt that was definitely, and was diagnosed. But some of the relatives may have had the beginning stages and stuff like that.
0: Right.
1: You know, but there's a difference between getting old and forgetting your stuff.
0: Absolutely.
1: And actually having Alzheimer's or dementia.
0: Correct.
1: You know?
0: Correct.
1: So, yeah.
0: Correct.
1: Mm-hmm.
0: So, yeah, it's definitely a conversation that our community needs to have and be able to.
1: Yeah, we know it is old timers.
0: So, right.
1: Some of y'all be like, they got old timers.
0: Right. We come up with our own, a lot of stuff.
1: We rename
0: stuff.
1: You
0: got the sugars.
1: Yeah.
0: You know.
1: You know you got that sugar.
0: Yeah.
1: Go ahead and,
0: Absolutely.
1: Uh-huh.
0: Absolutely. Mm-hmm. Again, author and Dr. Clarissa Lawrence will definitely try to reach out and see some availability that you may have to come in and share.
1: Yeah, absolutely.
0: Share that journey and the information.
1: Mm-hmm.
0: And it's okay if you get emotional because, I mean, it's a real situation.
1: I see it every day, literally.
0: Absolutely.
1: Mm-hmm.
0: Absolutely. So, yeah, just when I seen her check in, you know, and she's always checking in, it just brought to me that the powerful emotion that was in that room.
1: Mm-hmm.
0: You feel what I'm saying? So, it was amazing. No doubt. Great morning. Love you. Appreciate you. Again, YouTube is definitely checking in. The Truth Talk text lines are open, 833-212.
1: And we're going to try and get with the text.
0: I tried
1: to get with the text while you was gone. It worked okay.
0: Okay.
1: I tried a little bit, but it wasn't, you know.
0: Right. And
1: it's kind of hard to do all of it at the same time. People don't necessarily. I mean, it's hard to do.
0: Yeah. And you know what? I like this
1: version. Yeah, you got the new version on your side. Isn't it crazy how you get it on one computer and then the other one?
0: Yeah. But
1: so you could do it even better over there.
0: Well,
1: so
0: just one. I'm just doing one. I'm just doing one.
1: I don't know.
0: Yeah, I haven't had to hit it three times. I'm just saying that was a.
1: Y'all know how this.
0: That was all right now. You know. That was an all right now, gavel.
1: Don't get carried away over there.
0: Right. Absolutely. But I got to do two. But sometimes you just go straight for the three.
1: I do. And, you know, it just keeps calling you.
0: I get it. But one of the things that I like about the page that is set up on this computer and we'll work on, you know.
1: Yeah.
0: But it says, like, which show.
1: You know what I'm saying? Okay, that's good.
0: So, like, I'm looking at, you know, some of the previous calls from yesterday.
1: Yeah, uh-huh.
0: And it says The Truth with Sherman Hughes. It says Lunch Break. It says Viv's View.
1: Okay.
0: So, you get what I'm saying?
1: Yeah,
0: so
1: I see,
0: you can associate them with the show.
1: Okay.
0: That was on.
1: Okay.
0: So I'm like, okay, blam. So, that's a great thing. All right. So, the teacher has finally been charged. With the No, she's not a damn teacher. Order in the studio, the legendary Home of Blow. She ain't no damn teacher. She ain't no substitute teacher. She Amy L. Jones.
1: Amy.
0: Yes.
1: Alleged car thief.
0: Well, they call her in it. So, well, you know, there's some things. I know the politically correct and the media correct way to say is correct. Allegedly.
1: Alleged.
0: But you in the damn car. That's where you get arrested. You know what I'm saying? If I see that and I'm on a jury, that was you. And so
1: that was you.
0: Yes,
1: you was in the car.
0: Yes, Bailey. I'm gonna have to send you a copy of her original criminal complaint before the new one she created 2 days later. Out in Brookfield.
1: See, you know. I told y'all, stop coming out there. They got time for y'all. They got time.
0: Yeah, yep.
1: They got time
0: for
1: you.
0: They got
1: and
0: her.
1: Your foolishness.
0: Yeah, she went to Illinois. And, yeah, they got her. Waukesha, say, here, take these charges with you. And so for Milwaukee, they were able to hit her with a bail jumping.
1: Oh, wow.
0: A felony bail jumping charge.
1: Wow. So, oh, no, you're going to have to read the complaint. We need to hear that.
0: Okay.
1: Yeah, we need to hear that this morning.
0: Yeah. Well, but this one, I end up getting it, but it may not arrive before we're done with the show.
1: Okay.
0: But that one for the classroom, I can't even read it.
1: Well,
0: not here.
1: What?
0: On blowradio.com. I went for
1: we can't
0: excerpts.
1: Yeah.
0: No.
1: What?
0: No, because
1: you
0: miss all the meat and potatoes.
1: You got to summarize then, because we need to know. We need to know. Amy's been out doing no good.
0: Okay.
1: We got to get some summarization going on.
0: even
1: Amy
0: in myself,
1: been up to no good.
0: Even in myself, edit. You know, I do know how to censor myself. Uh-huh. But
1: come on,
0: great
1: now.
0: Morning, producer Xavier. Let's be ready with the dump button because it would be a whole lot of boop, boop, boop. And then she told the students, boop. And then she said, boop, boop, boop, boop. Like, okay, I didn't hear
1: it. Just take your time and give us a.
0: Yeah, I'll do that.
1: Because she been up to no good.
0: Oh, don't you know no good?
1: Don't you know no good?
0: All right, we got to get ready to take care of some bills. I'll pull that up.
1: Pull it up. Let's go.
0: Yeah.
1: Let's get that first one out here.
0: Yeah.
1: Amy been busy.
0: All right.
1: She got stuff to do.
0: Go to prison. How about that? she should go to mental counseling. She knew. She admitted to everything she did.
1: Yeah.
2: You're not going to jail. You're going to prison.
0: And with that being said, you're listening to Truth in the Morning. We got to take care of some bills and we'll be black.
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0: 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Again, I'm the legendary Homer Blow along with my girl
1: Bailey Coleman.
0: And so we're gonna get our Al MKE dump button on. But
1: we're gonna get our named appropriately.
0: Yeah.
1: After our buddy Al.
0: Yeah, absolutely.
1: Whom we love.
0: Yes.
1: We love him.
0: Yep. And so this will be me self-editing this particular criminal complaint. But this is for Amy L. Jones. For those who know that, you know, all last week, I'm sure it was talked about her posing as a substitute teacher and getting away with it at Rufus King, you know what I'm saying,
1: high school. She pretty much got away with the whole deal.
0: Yeah, she did. And she traumatized those children, and you know, I don't know if a lawsuit or something might come out of this, but yeah, like she got too far. Like, what if it was even more sinister than what it was? So you feel what I'm saying?
1: Right.
0: What if it was somebody that was coming to do harm? Now, she did some mental harm, in my opinion, to the students, but. What if it was some physical or violent?
1: That part.
0: You know, that
1: part.
0: Yeah, that's a scary situation to know that somebody was able to skip the protocol of a school and get in and do three classes. She went to three classes. I think it was at the beginning of the third class when they called
1: her. Like walked her in.
0: Yeah.
1: Sat her down.
0: Yeah.
1: Was like, hey, go ahead, do your thing.
0: Gave her codes to check in and do this and do that.
1: Right.
0: And that was just like, I was like, what the helly?
1: Let it go on the smart board.
0: Right. And,
1: you know, she probably knew the smart board. Now that I think about it, she probably knew the smart board because she had been a student there.
0: Yeah. Well, the students... Mm-hmm. helped her do those things. So I need to know if she graduated.
1: That
0: because if she did, I don't want to hear all of the, you know, the mental health issues.
1: Right.
0: You know what I'm saying?
1: Well, you know.
0: But she admitted to everything.
1: But the thing is, the mental health issues could have came later.
0: Yeah, but
1: and they said, you know what, the other part of the mental health thing was, I don't know if you know, but they said her meds was late.
0: Yeah, okay.
1: So they was late coming in the mail.
0: Listen.
1: So I just want to know. Because she admits to knowing and acknowledging everything she did. But here's the thing, Homer.
0: And I'm not saying that can't still be mental health issues, but damn.
1: I believe there's mental health issues, but there's some high-level thinking.
0: Okay.
1: That was going on here.
0: Yes!
1: Like, okay, I'm going to just pose as a teacher. That's kind of, you know... Who's doing that? If you got real mental health issues, who's doing that? Who said, you know what? I'm going to go in here. I'm going to sign a thing. And I'm going to act like I'm a teacher. And I'm going to go in the classroom. I'm going to talk to other teachers. And I'm going to talk like I'm a teacher. And we're going to be teachers. And this is what we're doing today.
0: Listen,
1: I mean, come on now.
0: Listen.
1: That's some high level stuff right there.
0: And
1: you just don't, like, if you got mental health issues.
0: You know what I'm saying?
1: This is all I'm saying.
0: You
1: posing as a teacher.
0: Right.
1: Now, who's doing that? That ain't no mental health.
0: Amy L. Jones.
1: Well, clearly.
0: Amy L. Jones.
1: Clearly, Amy.
0: And it talks about, like, that day happened to be her day. The reason, I have our producer, Xavier, printing them out. I'm having him print you a copy out.
1: Okay.
0: As well as a copy for me.
1: Okay.
0: I do have it on my phone right now.
1: We're going to get to this complaint. Yes.
0: But so, Bailey, I'm going to even allow you because we a team. You know what I'm saying?
1: Are we a team today?
0: Oh, we always a team. But you're going to get some of this work. You're going to help summarize this work, all right? So,
1: So, and remember, y'all, this is just the first criminal complaint.
0: Right, right.
1: Look at that.
0: Thank you, Xavier. This is our producer,
1: yeah,
0: Xavier.
1: Yeah, well, you can't. I don't think, did they see him?
0: Yeah, I'm sure
1: they
0: did.
1: I think they saw his arm.
0: Okay.
1: They saw his arm reaching in.
0: All right, well, stop Black in, Xavier. No, I'm just saying. Gotta make sure you get his props.
1: Look at her whole situation. She laid out right here. All the things, y'all. It's all real nice up in here.
0: Absolutely. Anita Nicole, great morning. Love you. Appreciate you. Del Mack, great morning. Love you. Appreciate you. Jasmine Jazz West, great morning. Love you. Appreciate you.
1: We sending hearts. We sending hearts out right now.
0: There you go.
1: We sending them hearts. We love y'all.
0: Author Dr. Clarissa Lawrence said, it's terrible, Bailey. Get ready. Yeah, you. I got her ready. I done gave her the juice.
1: So, I'm just looking at how they have it like
0: the
1: nicely laid out.
0: Oh yeah, but when you start getting to the probable cause, so what had happened was all right. So first of all,
1: this ain't even got nothing to do with her other.
0: Right, this ain't, yeah.
1: She's been busy.
0: Yes, she has.
1: Ain't been busy out here.
0: Yes, she has.
1: Usually somebody has one little situation and they calm down, they get real quiet. You don't hear nothing else. But not Amy.
0: Yes.
1: Amy done rode all over the place. She done rode out to Brookfield. She done rode out to, she doing her thing.
0: Yep. The views and opinions on this particular criminal complaint that I'm about to read, well, me and Bailey are about to read, does not reflect that of Milwaukee Black media and civic media brands, but are the sole comments and opinions of the host of this particular program, Truth in the Morning.
1: So, and the criminal complaint.
0: That's it. So if you are immediate family
1: from
0: or friends.
1: From the state of Wisconsin.
0: If you are immediate family or friends of the defendant who is charged in this particular criminal complaint or of the victims of this particular criminal complaint, all of the information I am disseminating is already of public record. So I'm not sharing any information that is not already of public record. All right.
1: Record. Message.
0: Baby, what? I'm trying to listen.
1: What?
0: Yeah.
1: We just do it.
0: Yeah, yeah. So.

0: And in Brookfield.
1: She's old enough to be a teacher.
0: Yeah, and in Brookfield.
1: Yeah, listen.
0: All right.
1: She out here kicking it. She mm-hmm. running around.
0: Mm-hmm. Mm-hmm.
1: She doing her thing.
0: Right. Counts. Let me give the charges.
1: Okay.
0: Count one represents self as a public employee.
1: Uh-huh.
0: And then there are five counts, which are the same for the youth and, you know, that she
1: right.
0: ended up putting into harmful situations. She has five counts of exposed child to harmful descriptions.
1: Mm-hmm.
0: And boy, are there some descriptions that she did. She had racist things. She had sexual things. She had words that are not allowed by the FCC. And she exposed all the kids. She body shaming. Just everything. It's crazy.
1: Mm.
0: So, but we got to get ready to take care of some bills.
1: Okay.
0: And Bailey will have a better chance to kind of go through this and be like, yeah, let's go here. You know what I mean?
1: Okay.
0: All right. And we'll just use the initials, the youth involved, because they don't put the full names
1: yeah,
0: in
1: put
0: there
1: the
0: anyway.
1: Names in there.
0: But we'll just say, date of birth and, you know, initials.
1: Mm-hmm.
0: So that way you'll know what age the children or the youth were in that situation. 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
1: Bailey Coleman.
0: When we return, we going right into this work. Oh, we may have to take care of a read.
1: Oh, yeah. Okay.
0: Yeah. All right.
1: Yeah. Okay.
0: So we're going to take care of a read, and then we'll get right into it. No chaser. We'll be black.
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3: 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Welcome, Viv's View. Had a chance to check it out on yesterday. Got a chance to check it out. So congratulations. And she's delivering nothing less than I would expect.
4: That's my girl.
3: Legendary, news and just media in general. And just life, you know what I'm saying? Life lessons, all of that. She's embodied with all of that. Welcome back to Truth in the Morning. And for those of you who may be just logging on, those that may be just tuning in, we're now about to dive into the criminal complaint for Amy L. Jones, who is the not real substitute teacher that got past all the protocol things that should be in place at Rufus King High School.
4: Mm.
3: And, traumatized a bunch of youth with racist, profane, just all the things. She did it all. Body shaming, calling people fatty and fat boy and just all kind of stuff. So inside of this criminal complaint, Bailey, you've had a chance to go through some of the things?
4: Just a little bit, but I'm looking at the whole, the first student to come out and say something.
3: Right.
4: Right. And they were just.
3: Yeah. Like,
4: yo.
3: Like what the hell is going on?
4: Right. Officer... I'll just say.
3: I just always say officer. I don't ever say none of their names or detectives.
4: Officer who was assigned to Rufus King reported that at approximately 10:03 a.m., she was in the foyer when a student approached her. The student was reported that a substitute teacher was making unprofessional and inappropriate comments during class. He reported that the substitute teacher was being racist and told the class she was a felon and had no lies detected, right?
3: Right. Right.
4: And that she had multiple misdemeanor charges. He reported that she talked about how jail was fun and used a lot of profanity while addressing the class. He reported that the substitute teacher was making the whole class uncomfortable.
3: Mm-hmm.
4: So right there.
3: Yes.
4: He couldn't even get out of his classroom door good enough. And
3: right.
4: He saw one of the police officers that was assigned to the school say, yo, she out here tripping.
3: Yep. As the officer spoke with a teacher at the school who reported that Jones and he recognized each other, the teacher reported that Jones told him that she got a job as a substitute teacher and did not know where to go. The teacher directed her to the front office to speak with the head secretary. The officer who was also assigned to Rufus King reported that at approximately 10:03, talking about the foyer situation, and detectives ended up responding to the school and spoke with that person and reported that she spoke with two students, JRW. Our initials only, 12/6/2008, birth date.
4: Okay.
3: And JDR, and that JRW told her that the sub was calling them names and that he had a video on his phone.

0: of the sub using the F words to the kids.
1: Wow.
0: She also stated
1: she was in there cussing them out too.
0: Oh yeah, it's in here. It's in here. The Mott's is in here. The Prego is in there.
1: So she's smart enough to do all of this, but not smart enough to know that when you start talking to kids like that, that somebody's going to say something, right? Mm. She's not smart enough not to cuss them out.
0: So the person, person in charge stated that JRW told her that the sub called a student fat.
1: Yeah.
0: Reported that while the students were writing statements, she went to the classroom and told the sub, Jones, that she needed to leave. And Jones was escorted out of the building. A detective reported that Jones went to three classrooms in the morning of September 24, 2026. Mm. She was escorted out before class three began.
1: So she made it through three whole classes.
0: Yeah. And it goes through the things.
1: So that's approximately, if there's 30 students in a class, 90 students that she came across, called fat, separated out.
0: Right.
1: Did all the things, allegedly.
0: That Jones had signed in at the front desk. DAB confirmed that Jones was not employed by the substitute teacher company.
1: Ah.
0: And that she also checked with MPS Central Office and confirmed that Jones was not on the list of substitute teachers hired by the school district.
1: So here's my thing.
0: Here's how it fell in her favor.
1: Wait a minute, though. So they went through this whole process of finding out. Once they knew that she was cutting up in class, so then they went and called downtown, did all these things. Instead of just going directly to the class and saying, you know what?
0: Yeah,
1: we need you to just come out.
0: Yeah, absolutely.
1: We need you to come on out.
0: Yeah.
1: Come sit in the office while we do these checks, right?
0: Mm-hmm.
1: Wow. Okay.
0: Yeah.
1: So then she made it through 90 kids, about 90 kids.
0: Right.
1: Approximately.
0: Now
1: allegedly.
0: Here's where her plot and scheme fit.
1: Okay.
0: So he's like, how? How do you know? All right, so DAB.
1: How, Homer, how?
0: DAB reported that there had been a total of 8 staff absences the day of the incident.
1: Okay.
0: And only 7 had been filled.
1: Oh.
0: So she reported that she believed Jones got lucky because there happened to be an unfilled position.
1: Ah.
0: Detectives also spoke with another school employee. Who reported that JDR told him that Jones said racist things and was asking students if they got in trouble with law. Also spoke with JRW, who reported that Jones was saying that Asian kids, I guess we could say that Asian kids had to sit together, and told the male students that they would eventually PL reported that JRW had a video clip on his phone. On September 25th, detectives interviewed several students, OGD, date of birth 2810, JDR, and SW, date of birth 10-26-09. OGD reported that he was in his 11th grade first hour class on September 24th, 2026, when there was a substitute teacher saying unexpected things. OGD reported that the teacher was cursing and screaming at the students and that she called a student fat boy.
1: Wow.
0: He reported that she used the F word, the B word, and the N word.
1: Oh.
0: He reported that he recorded a video of part of the class on his phone.
1: Wow.
0: Yeah.
1: So the kids said, you know what?
0: Yeah.
1: Ain't nobody going to believe this. Let me whip out my phone.
0: Mm-hmm.
1: Even though they probably wasn't supposed to have their phones, but anyway.
0: Right. JDR reported that he was in his 11th grade second hour class when there was a substitute teacher telling students to shut the up. He reported that she was making fun of the other kids and was calling the Asian kids Chinese.
1: Wow.
0: He reported that she was making racist remarks towards white students and said they were all white boop and called them white boop boop. And he also reported that the sub had talked about herself having the felonies and misdemeanors. JDR also stated that the sub had used the N-word towards a student and was talking about smoking weed, stealing, boop, and going to jail.
1: Wow.
0: JDR stated that the sub asked the female students and male students to go to the front of the class and began pairing them by their ethnicity.
1: Ah.
0: JDR reported that she talked about being a prostitute.
1: Wow.
0: And that she was on the street making money.
1: Wow.
0: SW reported that she had been in her first hour class with the sub. SW stated the sub told the boys to go on one side of the room and the girls to the other side. SW reported that she put on a rap on rap music and stated she would point to students and ask them if they were gay.
1: Wow.
0: And what they wanted to be. SW stated one female student said a video game developer and the sub asked the student if she wanted to be a stripper or a hooker.
1: Wow.
0: SW stated she was cursing at the students using the F word, the N word, and the B word. SW reported that the sub called a student fatty and told all the students that they were fat. SW stated towards the end of the class, the sub went over to her and said that she heard her dad works at the school and to not snitch on her or she would get her.
1: Wow.
0: Another officer interviewed another student, WD, date of birth, 10/18/2009. WD reported that when the sub had entered the room, she spoke with the actual teacher and asked her what she needed to do. WD reported that the teacher logged into the smart board and another student logged into Google Classroom so some educational videos could be played. WD reported that the suspect appeared very normal and nice. But when the real teacher left, it was like a light switch went off in her head. Wow. WD reported that the sub closed the door and turned off the video. She then separated boys and girls in the classrooms on different sides of the room. The sub then started to yell at the class and told them that they were irritating as poop.
1: Ew.
0: And told them to shut the poop up.
1: Wow.
0: WD reported that the sub said, "Do you want to get moved, fat ass?"
1: Ooh.
0: Yeah. To a student and also used a racial slur multiple times. WD stated that the suspect asked the whole class if anyone had a vape or some weed because the class was so boop, lame wow. and annoying.
1: Wow.
0: WD asked the suspect if she already had some because she was acting crazy.
1: Mm-mm.
0: Listen, Mm-mm. We got to take care of some bills.
2: But wait, it gets worse.
1: What?
0: So we got to take care of some bills. And for those who are just joining in, we're reading the criminal complaint for Amy L. Jones, who got away with posing as a substitute teacher.
1: Because y'all need to hear all school. Of this.
0: Yeah, we're going to let Bailey do some, too. I ain't doing all the work. We in this together. We'll be black.
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0: 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We are currently going through the criminal complaint for Amy L. Jones, who is the imposter that got through the Rufus King
1: MPS system. The imposter.
0: Yeah.
1: Slash
0: yeah.
1: Alleged car thief. And whatever else she did.
0: She did it.
1: She admits that she did. She
0: said
1: she did.
0: And said all these things.
1: And said all of it.
0: So, yeah, it's allegedly, but she admitted
1: right.
0: to it, too.
1: Well, I saw it in there, but she said I did.
0: Yeah.
1: So, Bailey, posing as a teacher.
0: Right. So, Bailey, you know, we are on page four. So let me know when you want to chime in. But,
1: okay, go ahead, you know. Though.
0: All right, so what you, okay, so Bailey, what you're going to have to do for me is be like, read, and then I'll know to keep going.
1: Okay.
0: And when you don't say read, then I know, all right, we tap it out, we tap it, change it over. All right, so again, this is the views and opinions expressed in me reading this particular criminal complaint.
1: And me.
0: And Bailey Coleman does not reflect that of Milwaukee Black Media or Civic Media, but are the sole responsibility. So if I'm not here tomorrow, just know I understood that I made a violation. But I have amended and done my own dump.
1: Okay.
0: On all the words. All right. So thus far. But we only on page four. It's a 6-page criminal complaint.
1: Okay.
0: All right, and then we got to talk about it, True Nation. Right. So we're going to have to talk about it at 8 o'clock hour.
1: Okay.
0: So may I proceed? Yes,
1: read.
0: Indeed. Yeah, there you go.
1: Read.
0: All right. So then WD had asked, left off with saying WD asked the suspect if she already had some because she was acting crazy because the woman was talking about if anyone had a vape or some weed.
1: Right.
0: Because the class was acting so boop, lame and annoying. WD reported that the suspect started blasting music and tried to have the class sing rap songs with her. She would pick on certain students to diss them. WD stated that the suspect would pick on kids for weight, race, looks, or...

0: money. Mm. She reported that the suspect targeted the white males in the class and said they were the type of people to start closing, to start school shootings, and the type of people to have incest.
1: Wow.
0: When a student, SW, refused to participate in the rapping, the suspect said, I know your dad works here. Don't let me find out that you're telling your dad about this.
1: Wow.
0: WD thought this was said aggressively. I'm sure it was.
1: Okay.
0: I've heard the video. I mean, I've seen the, heard the audio and video of this stuff.
1: Right.
0: WD reported that when the class ended, the suspect grabbed her by the arm and asked her to take her to the next classroom.
1: Wow.
0: WD felt like she could not say no, so she walked the suspect to the next classroom. The suspect held her arm the whole time.
1: Wow.
0: It should be noted that detectives collected multiple videos taken by students of the defendant, Amy L. Jones, engaging in the above-described behavior. This includes Jones asking which students were virgins.
1: Wow.
0: On September.
1: Really?
0: Yeah.
1: She was doing a whole, Amy was busy.
0: If doing too much was a person.
1: Yeah.
0: Pace ride.
1: Okay.
0: On September 30th, 2026, detectives interviewed Amy Jones. A detective asked Amy if she knew why she was there. Amy stated, yeah, because I was impersonating a teacher.
1: Bam.
0: Amy stated she went to Rufus King High School last Thursday before 8 a.m.
1: Mm-hmm.
0: She stated she went to school in the morning, and prior to entering the school, she asked the kid if she could sneak in, and the kid told her what door to go to.
1: Oh, wow.
0: She stated she walked through the front door with other children, and she blended in with them.
1: Wow.
0: She stated she went through security and walked around the school. She stated she went to the front office, and she heard other staff talking about Talent Bridge. So she stated she was a substitute teacher from Talent Bridge. Amy stated she told the secretary that she was a substitute teacher. Amy confirmed she has no training or experience being a substitute teacher, and she is not affiliated with the school or any substitute teacher contracting agency. Amy confirmed she signed the sign-in sheet when the detective showed it to her. Amy stated she never showed anyone an app on her phone, and she did not even have a phone at the school.
1: Wow.
0: Amy stated she taught two classes on the fifth floor of the school. She stated when she got to the first class, there was another teacher there for about 20 minutes.
1: Mm-hmm.
0: She stated the other teacher left and she was alone with the class. Amy stated she acted differently when the other real teacher was there.
1: Mm-hmm.
0: Amy stated she put on a video about a gay transgender person who changed his life and became a millionaire. She then did a rap song.
1: Wow.
0: The detective showed a still image of Amy in front of the class, and she confirmed that it was her in the still photograph. So much for allegedly. Amy stated she talked to the class about slaves and the melanin in the student's skin. Amy stated that she talked about white passing
1: Mexicans
0: who can get green cards, and about the you're not getting through Mexicans, Amy stated.
1: Wow.
0: The girls was acting like real
1: racial slur.
0: The boy was acting like a boop, boop, boop.
1: Oh, wow.
0: And I said, these, the racial slurs that's going to want to boop y'all in the future.
1: Wow.
0: Do you all want to boop them? If they're acting like this, they won't even act like a real man. That's probably why I got kicked out. I ain't going to lie. Amy stated she had a birds and bees talk. The detective asked Amy if she thought that was appropriate, and she stated it was not appropriate. Amy stated she had a whole exercise about race. She stated she asked the girls who were ethnic passing if they thought they were or wanted, and if they were irritated that she could get picked over them because she is closer to palm color.
1: Mm.
0: Amy stated she told girls who felt like they were white passing to stand in one place, and the girls who did not feel like they were white passing to stand in another place.
1: Wow.
0: Amy stated she did put the boys on one side and the girls on the other side.
1: Wow.
0: Amy stated she did call a kid a fat boop.
1: Mm.
0: The detective asked what Amy said to the two white males in the class. Amy stated she made a whole lot of white racist jokes, but she did not remember exactly what she said. She stated she said the white boys' names funny, and told them to shut up before she calls their trust fund mommy on them.
1: Ooh.
0: Amy confirmed that she did ask kids if they were gay.
1: Mm.
0: She stated she is a lesbian and

0: she did an exercise on transitioning because she saw a lot of queers there.
1: Wow.
0: And she wanted to make everyone feel included.
1: I bet.
0: Amy stated she did ask kids if they were virgins. Amy stated she asked the student, bro, have you even got some poop for you to keep talking racial slur?
1: Wow.
0: I asked Amy if she thought that was appropriate to say, and Amy stated she did not. The detective played an audio recording from a video that a student played when Amy was teaching a class. Amy confirmed it was her voice in the audio recording and that she stated one day they are going to want to boop, boop, boop. Amy agreed that was inappropriate and the kids could be uncomfortable. Amy confirmed that she did not know any of the kids in the classroom that she was in. She agreed she used profanity and was inappropriate. She confirmed she had no training and she was not a qualified professional. Amy agreed that talking about boop, boop in a classroom was inappropriate.
1: That part.
0: And Amy stated she is going to be famous and she seemed to be excited about that.
1: Wow.
0: The detective told Amy that she would be more like infamous. Amy was very excited about that and thought, snapping her fingers and dancing. She says she can't wait to get out.
1: Wow.
0: Amy confirmed she told a kid to go home and boop, boop, boop, boop, boop.
1: Wow.
0: Amy stated she said that because the kid was acting boop. Amy stated she went to the school because she was bored. She stated she hates kids and she just wanted to boop, boop.
1: Wow.
0: Amy confirmed that once the teacher in the room left, she changed her attitude. She did not want the teacher who left to know she was a fake substitute. Amy stated when the teacher left, she could do what she wanted, and she knew that wouldn't be accepted around the real teacher. End of complaint.
1: Wow.
0: All right, time to take care of some bills. 8 o'clock hour, we got something to talk about.
1: Yeah, we do.
0: Truth Nation, I haven't been able to read your comments yet or your Truth Talk text line, but 833-212-1017. Let's hear your truth now that you hear the criminal complaint's truth. We got to take care of these bills. I'm the legendary Homer Blow along with my girl,
1: Bailey Coleman.
0: We'll be black.
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0: If you were supposed to be at work at 8 a.m., you're late. And that's what it is. Like, but Amy L. Jones was late to pretend to be a substitute teacher.
1: She was on time.
0: Right.
1: She checked in every day.
0: And they happened
1: at the front desk.
0: They needed 8 substitute teachers that day. Yep. And 7 of them had showed up.
1: And she was
0: took advantage and became 8 is enough.
1: Hey, there it is.
0: This
1: see, that's why that's why the whole mental health piece for me is lagging. It's not working for me.
0: You know?
1: Because she's doing all kinds of high level things.
0: Right.
1: She's waiting until the actual instructors, you know, leave, and then she's not acting like she was acting when she got in.
0: Right, yeah, she didn't check that off her bucket list.
1: Exactly, she like, that gown, all right now,
0: right.
1: What's going on up in here? Let me put that on, yeah.
0: Right, that's exactly how it went, Bailey.
1: Exactly.
0: That's exactly how it went.
1: And they come back in the room, she quiet.
0: Right.
1: Everybody look at the smart board. Now, let's get this done. We've got a video for you.
0: And you can't imagine being the WD student that she grabbed by the arm and held their arm until they walked her to the next.

0: X class.
1: Right. Right.
0: And like she said, he or she said they were terrified. They didn't feel good.
1: Yeah, I'm sure. I mean, I'd have been like, okay.
0: Right.
1: But then I would have turned around and been like, okay, here go your classroom.
0: Right.
1: And then I would have been like, okay, no, I'm not in this class.
0: Right.
1: I'll see you. You have a good day.
0: Uh-huh. Absolutely.
1: And then I ran straight to the office. Exactly. I'd have been like, excuse me.
0: This substitute teacher ain't subbing. like something ain't right.
1: Something ain't right.
0: Keith Sweat, something just ain't right.
1: Yeah.
0: Because that was, that was too crazy and too easy of a situation. And like, that's why I say it's scary.
1: It is
0: But the
1: scary.
0: Truth Talk text lines are open. Troop Nation, we want to hear your truth. You have even more details of what took place, and you also have her own words,
1: right?
0: Of acknowledging,
1: yeah,
0: I did that.
1: She totally did that too. Yeah, absolutely. She totally took
0: accountability.
1: She did self accountability. There it is.
0: And then went on to commit
1: other crimes.
0: Commit other crimes.
1: Allegedly.
0: She was in that car. They got on video from Crunch Video Fitness. They got her. I don't even know why they keep letting her out.
1: That part. But
0: the whole
1: arrest thing here, they like set her free. They didn't arrest her at that point. And that's what was weird to me.
0: Mm-hmm.
1: Because you know you got an imposter in your classroom near your students, and it could have gone all types of wrong. Could have been all kinds of things.
0: Yeah.
1: But you let her go. They let her go.
0: Listen.
1: That's why she showed up in Brookfield.
0: And
1: they had time for her out there. You see what happened out there.
0: On the YouTube page. Again, True Talk text lines are open. 833-212-1017. 833-212-1017. We want to know your truth on this situation. I know that, like I say, last week and a little before that, there was a lot of conversation about it. But let's hear your truth now that you've also heard the criminal complaint.
1: Yes.
0: And her acknowledging and admitting, yeah, I did all that.
1: Did they tell you
0: that I also did this?
1: Yeah. Because
0: I did that too.
1: Okay.
0: So.
1: Well, I mean.
0: Del Mack said Amy has some bad dope because she snapped.
1: They said all of this is because her meds was late in the mail.
0: Okay.
1: That's what they said when she was in court for this.
0: Mm.
1: Her meds was late in the mail. It sent her off, made her be a little off a little bit.
0: Mm.
1: And that's why.
0: Well, usually,
1: but all this,
0: for some people, when they late, 10 months later, the man on child support. Listen.
1: You're crazy.
0: I know.
1: You are crazy.
0: I know. Al MKE, this is your chance to call back in. I know you were calling in earlier.
1: He was
0: going to
1: set it straight for us.
0: We wanted to get through the whole criminal complaint before we started trying to take calls and get to our YouTube page and True Talk text line, 833-212-1017. Will D9 said, who has time to do all what she did at that school?
1: She was busy.
0: Yes, she was.
1: She had a lot going on. She had a lot to do.
0: Mm-hmm.
1: And, you know.
0: Yep.
1: That's just the way it was.
0: Yep. You know, it just changes, you know.
1: Yeah.
0: Let's see. G Famo says she stole a car at a gym soon as she got out of jail. Yeah, 2 days later. 2 days later, went to Crunch Fitness in Brookfield.
1: And you see, they hemmed up out there.
0: Yeah, yeah.
1: They ain't playing with you out there. Mm-hmm. They got time. They got all the time in the world.
0: Now, LaRon Taylor said, if this was going on when I was in school, I would have never missed class.
1: Okay, see.
0: See. See. See. Will D9 said also, where was the principal when all of this was happening?
1: Well, see, she was calling and doing all the checks.
0: Right.
1: But when somebody said something was off, they should have went and got her.
0: Yeah, absolutely.
1: And brought her back to the office instead of letting her sit up in there and influence more kids. Because that's approximately 90 kids.
0: Do they have cameras in the classrooms now? Do they have?
1: I'm not sure.
0: I, you know.
1: But, you know, here's the thing. You got
0: well, they ain't
1: approximately,
0: got air conditioners, so,
1: you're assuming,
0: you know, I don't know.
1: I'm just assuming that there's about 30 kids in each class.

0: class, because usually it's pretty full, all that kind of deal.
1: Yep.
0: And she taught three classes, right? Or whatever she did in those three classes. I can't say taught. And so that's like 90 kids that she spewed her drama to.
1: Yeah.
0: So all that while... I bet they changed their policy. They, while they're calling and doing all this, they should have, before they even started, they should have had one person start calling and somebody, a couple other people go down there, escort her out the classroom. We need you to come to the office right quick.
1: Real talk. Real talk.
0: Because it's a lot going on. You know, it's a lot going on.
1: Yep. That part, that part, that part. Let's see. Will D9 had also said, good morning. This is on the school district for not doing a thorough background check. To be a sub, you got to have a college degree, and she doesn't say or acted like someone who got some sense. Well, she went to Rufus King.
0: Yeah. Well, clearly, she actually had to be quite smart to do all of this, right?
1: This is where I'm going.
0: She went to King. So she proved that students from there can be pretty smart, right? Yeah. Yeah, well, we already knew that, though.
1: Outsmarted her own school.
0: Yes, she did.
1: Now, I don't know if she graduated.
0: Well, that part, but she got in.
1: She got in.
0: If you could go there.
1: Get in.
0: If you get in, it's hard to get in.
1: Yeah, yeah.
0: It's hard to get in.
1: That part.
0: Yeah, it's hard to get in King.
1: Yeah.
0: So, no, So, she went out there, and she had all the things, and she was doing her thing. You know? She just messed up a little bit in the overall plan.
1: Right, that part.
0: So, that I mean, but she proved that it can be done. But what should have happened exactly right when she went in that office, they should have called whatever, you know, instead of the run of the mill stuff that they do. I bet they changed that up now. When somebody comes into that office and they say they're working for the whatever agency that they use to get their substitute teachers, bet they check now. Bet they check now. Everybody come in, sign this clipboard here. Hold on. Let's see if you on the list. Let's call these people if you're not on the list. Come on now.
1: Yep.
0: That should have been done. That's how, that right there is how she got in and did her thing.
1: That part. Let's see. Let's see. Blake Gump said, can you say lawsuit? And also Blake Gump said, a good reason for them to have their phones.
0: They're not supposed to have their phone.
1: Right.
0: I think there's this year.
1: There's pros and cons.
0: Yeah, and this year is the start of you not supposed to have your phone on.
1: And like I say, in a lot of situations, it's just, but some of those same students also will film people's dead body. You feel what I'm saying? Yeah. So it's like, you know. So it's that slippery slope.
0: Well, they need to not have
1: oftentimes.
0: They need to not have their phone so they can focus in on class. Now, any one of those kids could have actually gotten up, walked out, and went and complained.
1: And she would have beat their ass. I'm telling you, she'd have followed them out the room and beat their ass.
0: But if more than one leave.
1: But I'm just saying.
0: If more than one leave.
1: Well, she said what she is. She said she about that life, though, baby. She said she was about that life.
0: This ain't funny, but it's funny because she did say that.
1: Yeah.
0: She did say, hey. Don't you tell your daddy. Don't snitch on me. I'm going to get you.
1: I know that logically that should have been the thing, but I think a lot of those kids, and even in their own words, were scared as hell. They were traumatized. They're like, who is this?
0: And if for no,
1: who let this teacher out?
0: And if for no other reason, they're used to a certain decorum,
1: right,
0: with all of their teachers. And she just did not fit that. And
1: none.
0: That was probably like to them, like their little brains is probably like, oh my god,
1: right?
0: You know, and then these the are racist, high school students,
1: right? And separating them by ethnicity,
0: right?
1: Y'all, like, damn,
0: okay. I bet the Caucasian kids, I bet the white kids was really freaking out.
1: Yeah,
0: think about that.
1: Yeah, think about when they said something to them and it was like, and you go and call your trust fund mama.
0: Oh, right.
1: I'd say.
0: I'd have been like.
1: Yeah, that's not how this works.
0: Okay.
1: We got to go take care of some bills, Bailey. And when we come back,
0: poor kids, man.
1: The Truth Talk text lines are open. I believe we have a call coming in. But remember, 833-212-1017. What does our school system need to do to make sure something like this can never happen again? Can never. This cannot. And with the intelligence factor and what it takes to get in Rufus King.
0: Man.
1: Think about those that are not looked at as prestigious as the generals.
0: Right.
1: So you can get into the general's house, call 1-800-GENERAL-BOW. 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
0: Bailey Coleman.
1: Bailey. We're going to bring in an imposter on air host.
0: Oh, no.
1: Will. Hey, you in the hallway.
0: Okay.
1: We'll be black.
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1: Welcome, Black. Make sure you get on that journey with Coach
0: Erica. Yeah, maybe Amy needs it.
1: Yeah.
0: She can use a little mind reset.
1: Yes. Yes.
0: Because I don't care what...
1: Coach Erica, we got one for you.
0: Okay, because I understand she may have one or two mental health issues, mm-hmm. but let's be realistic. She's doing some high-level thinking here.
1: Absolutely.
0: She's had it going on. Absolutely. Pretty good. She was busy. Amy being busy.
1: Right.
0: And then when they let her out, she got busier.
1: Right. Like, I ain't done. Crunch, where you at? I'm going out to Brookfield. Because...
0: give me a call from out here in Brookfield.
1: She felt like if she could conquer getting inside Rufus King, the world is mine.
0: And certainly she can get a car from Crunch Fitness out in Brookfield.
1: Yeah, she went and stole it. You know,
0: she wasn't
1: in there trying to get their shape and body together, and she up there calling kids fatty and right. fat poop. You know what I'm saying?
0: Right.
1: So she go to Crunch Fitness.
0: She go to Crunch Fitness, get her a car.
1: Yeah.
0: Listen. They got a lot full of cars. It'd be packed up in there.
1: Yeah, on the Truth Talk text line 833-212-1017. You can call in or you can leave us a message.
0: Yeah.
1: Someone on the text line said it was way too easy for her to get in that school. That's the scary part about this.
0: Oh, yeah.
1: And another comment said the young lady that impersonated substitute teacher remind me of once this 18-year-old in Florida named Malachi Love Robinson in about 2016 who impersonated a doctor. He opened up his own medical clinic. He even gave some clients examinations. Mm. He had some MH issues as well.
0: Mm. Mm. I'm not denying she has no mental health issues.
1: Yeah.
0: You know, clearly to be doing all this, there's something wrong. Elevator ain't going all the way up.
1: But T-Pain said, she know what she's doing. I can't say. I'm in love with, she know what she's doing.
0: But at the same time, the fact that she has mental health issues, right?
1: Mm-hmm.
0: I mean, she's thinking at a real high level.
1: Right.
0: And it is like rolling through quick and slick because if she just went in there, heard them talking about that, think about that in a split second.
1: Yeah.
0: She had to go, oh, that's what I'm going to do.
1: Yeah.
0: I'm going to be a teacher today. I'm going to tell them I'm from this agency. And she did it just like that. And just like that, she was in the classroom, y'all. She was in there.
1: With her future.
0: Kicking it. Listen, you going to do this in the future? You going to do this in the future?
1: The rap song she played from them clips. It wasn't the edited version. I'm going to tell you that now. One of the songs might have been Young Miami. Where am I?
0: Okay.
1: You know what I'm saying?
0: I mean, come on, here we go.
1: Let's see.
0: She went beyond being a baddie, didn't she? She was showing them baddies how to really do it, wasn't she?
1: Absolutely. Tony Rhodes, great morning. Love you, appreciate you. Dale Max said, she said, call your trust fund, mama. She sure did.
0: She did. And she said some other stuff, too.
1: Yeah, some things that I had to beep, beep,
0: yeah.
1: Beep. I sounded like a city worker truck.
0: Okay.
1: When it's beep, blacking
0: beep,
1: up.
0: Beep, beep, beep, beep, beep.
1: Beep, beep.
0: I know them kids
1: hey,
0: was
1: DPW,
0: like.
1: Hey, DPW, I'm going to read this criminal complaint. I just need y'all to keep blacking up as often as possible. Beep, beep, beep, beep.
0: Okay.
1: Anita Nicole says she definitely would have fought the kids if they got up.
0: Oh, yeah. But she could. My point was she couldn't get them all. So if like three or four of them started trying to leave,
1: mm-hmm.
0: she might have tried.
1: Yeah.
0: She would have tried, but you know how that go.
1: Mm-hmm.
0: But it didn't matter. They told on her.
1: Yeah.
0: They definitely, which is good.
1: Which is what they needed to do.
0: Yeah, that's what they needed to do. Because that was shocking. I'm sure that was really a shock to the system.
1: Right.
0: You know?
1: Mm-hmm.
0: And, I mean, because those kids,
1: yeah.
0: You know, it's not like, I think some of them have heard that type of situation
1: yeah.
0: before in movies or something. She was going all in, y'all.

0: It was not like
1: in movies.
0: It was not
1: at the house.
0: Well, some people at the house, but not all them kids.
1: Right.
0: After those Caucasian kids were like, "What in the
1: Bailey?" In my opinion, they rap all of the hip hop songs.
0: They do.
1: That say language that if you were in front of them, you'd probably be like, I dare you to say it.
0: I get that, but here's...
1: Sing that lyric if you want to.
0: I get that, but here's the thing. What's shocking to them is they're not used to a teacher in their classroom...
1: Right.
0: ...acting that way. And the thing to think, they're like in the beginning of class when the other teacher was there, they was cool, everything was cool, and then all of a sudden she flip on them like a dime.
1: Right.
0: She turned on them.
1: It's like Deborah Cox. Did you get here? You're not supposed to be here.
0: Right.
1: You got past all the security
0: guards.
1: I got through all of the people.
0: All of them.
1: Went in the office.
0: Went right on in.
1: That's too much. Let's see.
0: The medicine
1: was not late. That dough kicked in, and she said, "Let's go to the school."
0: I'm just when I said her medicine was late. That's what they said when she was in court. When she was in court for this, her attorney said, "Listen, her medication was late in the mail,
1: right. And
0: that's why she had this imbalance. And it's gonna be fine. She gonna be better."
1: So did they let her
0: so
1: out?
0: When they let her out,
1: she got. They didn't force her to take her medicine before they let her out.
0: She went right black,
1: and now I'm a car thief. With my piece of that, she was a fairy. She was everything she was. What was that movie with? Was it Leonardo DiCaprio, where he was all these different people?
0: Yeah, I
1: forget the name of that movie.
0: Yeah.
1: Help me out, Troop Nation, where he was just impersonating all these different people. He traveled around the country.
0: And he was this when he was here.
1: You know, so bipolar. All kind of things.
0: You know, I mean, is that what they said that she...
1: They didn't say that.
0: They did say that she has some...
1: Yeah, mental health issues.
0: Mental health issues that are documented,
1: mm-hmm.
0: right? But she doing a lot for all that.
1: She is.
0: She doing a lot.
1: Jasmine Jazz West said, "NPS ain't getting a dime from me. Referendum my butt." See, at least you said my butt. Like
0: that part.
1: Amy L. Jones, she let it go. She was like, "In case y'all ain't familiar with these words.
0: Right.
1: This is what we learned in the day."
0: Exactly.
1: Like,
0: man.
1: You need to boop, boop, boop in your life.
0: Wow.
1: That's what she told the boys.
0: Yeah. And this is you gonna get you some blah, blah, blah.
1: Yeah.
0: Later on, you gonna start doing that.
1: Mm-hmm.
0: I was like, I thought that was like,
1: where are the people that clutch their pearls?
0: Okay.
1: they'd hurt themselves trying to grab their pearls.
0: Okay.
1: You know, so that was wild. That was definitely wild. So there you have it. And when we get the next one, we'll see what she had to say in that.
0: Oh, yeah. Absolutely.
1: Yeah. This is a whole nother situation. I'm just telling you.
0: You and your people.
1: Yes. Yep.
0: Is that your cousin? She your cousin?
1: They just my people.
0: Just your people?
1: You know what I'm saying?
0: I
1: don't get to run from them. I got to admit,
0: I do a slow walk away. Where, you know, you seen that thing on, you know, where it's Homer mm-hmm. Simpson.
1: Yeah, yeah.
0: And just fading back into the bushes.
1: Yeah. Mm-hmm.
0: That's me.
1: All right. When we come back, we're going to go to a Fox 6 story. Well, it's on all the news stations, but Milwaukee woman shot and killed. Family demands accountability. Mm. And this is where... Amaya Walls, who is 20 years old, mm-hmm. was shot.

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1: Welcome, Black Truth Nation. You're going to learn today. Let's see. Author, of course, we got Chynetta Wright, a.k.a. author Sherelle V.
0: Mm-hmm.
1: Coloring for the Soul.
0: Oh, shout out.
1: Catch Me If You Can.

0: they were giving me the name of the movie.
1: Oh,
0: Catch Me If You Can. Tony Rose said mental illness is real.
1: Yes.
0: But LaRon Taylor also said, Catch Me If You Can. Thank you very much. Mm-hmm. Appreciate that. Jasmine Jazz West said, great movie. Catch Me If You Can. Mm-hmm.
1: Yeah.
0: Betty Lewis said, for me, I'm so glad that none of the kids were harmed. Probably terrified for a moment, but no one was hurt.
1: Yeah.
0: Thank God for that.
1: It was shocking, I think, to them.
0: Well, it's one thing to say that they weren't hurt, but from their descriptions in the criminal complaint, they were mentally bothered.
1: Right, they were.
0: So they were hurt in a way. Now, in the physical sense, that WD person, she grabbed that person by the arm.
1: Right.
0: Grabbed them.
1: Yeah.
0: Not just say, hey, lead me to, and held their arm in a grabbing, and where the person said that they were scared.
1: Yeah.
0: And they felt like if they didn't do it, that something else aggressive was going to happen.
1: Right.
0: So they did, and it is something that, you don't expect to have to endure when you go into school.
1: You not think about that?
0: Yep.
1: I mean, if there's one place that they should be safe and secure and be, ready to, take in information and all that.
0: Mm-hmm.
1: Is in school.
0: That part.
1: I mean, come on now.
0: That part.
1: I mean, we can make a case for being down here, being in the open. We got this whole window right here and all that kind of stuff.
0: Mm-hmm.
1: Although, I heard it's bulletproof. But anyway, I'm already being out in the open, but they're kids at school. The security should be top notch. All that, we got top flight security down here, though.
0: That part,
1: but I mean, they should be able to be open and do their thing and not think about that. They shouldn't have to worry about that. They're kids,
0: right? A couple of comments before we go into this other story that I was talking about before we went to break. Good morning on the Truth Talk text line. Good morning, Truth family. I just want to comment about the young lady pretending to be a substitute teacher. She actually taught our school system a valuable lesson.
1: Yes.
0: Where we are weak on security at all schools.
1: That's so true.
0: Yeah, that's the thing. And also, one of the Talk text line people also said, Homer, I believe the movie was Catch Me If You Can.
1: Yeah.
0: And yes, people have brought that up, and that is correct. That is the movie that I was referring to. Our producer, Xavier, if you got this clip, again, it's on Fox 6 local. It says, Milwaukee woman shot and killed. Family demands accountability. We do have a video of that clip, and we're going to play it, and then we need to talk about that as well, because, it's just too much going on. It sounds like a DV situation.
1: Yeah. Yeah.
0: So we're going to play this clip and we'll be right back.
2: Family calling for accountability after a fatal shooting last week.
3: A woman was shot and killed hours after a domestic incident. Christina Van Zels explains why loved ones believe police could have helped prevent it. She joins us live in the newsroom.
4: Yeah, Ben and Kim, 20-year-old Amaya Walls was shot and killed last week on Milwaukee's north side. Family says they want the person who killed her to turn themselves in. They're also calling for accountability from law enforcement after they say Walls called 911 to report an ex hours before she was killed.
5: I'm heartbroken. I'm sad.
6: On October 8th, Milwaukee police responded to 42nd and Good Hope, where two people were shot. 20-year-old Amaya Walls died. Family says her aunt, a 32-year-old, was shot and is still in the hospital.
5: The man that killed her, he already had, prior history with her doing, putting his hands and stuff on her.
6: Family says they know who did it. We aren't naming him because he hasn't been formally charged. We concealed this woman's identity because she's fearful that man will retaliate against her. He is not in custody.
5: She wanted to get away. She was trying to get away, and he just wouldn't let her.
6: Walls' family says that same day, an ex-boyfriend physically assaulted Walls with a glass bottle. An ex, court records show the man had a no-contact order with Walls. Search warrants say police responded and interviewed Walls. 2 hours later, police were called to a shooting where they found Walls shot multiple times, a mile and a half from her home. Family wants the person responsible to turn himself in. As for police,
5: we want justice. Definitely on the police behalf, because y'all didn't do your part to patrol the area. When the call got put out, y'all didn't do what y'all needed to do.
4: We did reach

0: out to Milwaukee police for their response to the family's claims, but we have not heard back. If you know something about this shooting, police would like to hear from you. In the newsroom, Christina Van Zelst, Fox 6 News.
1: All right, Christina, thanks.
2: Yeah, so Bailey, I mean, another tragic ending.
3: Yes.
2: To a DV situation. And what do you think needs to be done? And Truth Nation, question for you, like, what, you know, what needs to be done? Because we hear so many stories that are just like this, where law enforcement was called and hours later, and sometimes just moments later, the person is dead. And, you know, they reached out for law enforcement. So it's like, what needs to be changed? What needs to be added to the mix?
3: One thing that I'd like to say, with all of this recent activity, mm-hmm. with needing police assistance, there are a couple of things. There's no one fix, right?
2: Mm-hmm.
3: And domestic violence has been going on for a long time.
2: Correct.
3: Right? So it ain't, I mean, it's not right, but there's no one fix, mm-hmm. to situations like this. But I think right now what needs to happen just within our own community,
2: mm-hmm.
3: A review of the 911 system,
2: mm-hmm.
3: maybe an overhaul. We got to look at it because, mm-hmm. we've had, mm-hmm. some issues now.
2: Right.
3: It ain't like we haven't had any issues, and one issue was too much.
2: It's true.
3: So that needs to be reviewed. And I don't know who would do that. Would it be the Fire and Police Commission or whoever is over that needs to be doing a thorough review. And we've already known we're at a shortage of police officers.
2: Mm-hmm.
3: So we need to do what we can do to recruit more and get more police officers in, you know, get more people on the rolls of, you know, because they have to assess what is, you know, an emergency
2: factor.
3: And
2: yeah.
3: this and that.
2: Mm-hmm.
3: And, mm-hmm. and so, you know, and then when we look at the domestic violence end,
2: mm-hmm.
3: of it,
2: mm-hmm.
3: I mean, we have to start from the beginning and look at who we're getting involved with. That's the most basic level of it.
2: Yep.
3: Because, you know, some people think it's cute when folk want to fight over you, or folk want to do this, or you see signs of aggression and you're like, oh no, he wouldn't do that to me. And then the first time he does it, then that's one thing. And then it just snowballs from there, because clearly this isn't the first time that she had a problem with him.
2: Right.
3: And so we have to look at, I mean, it's tough, and he ain't right in no stretch of the imagination. Right.
2: Yep.
3: None of that is right. So there's so many things that we as a community need to do. And I would say first, we need to review that 911 system.
2: Mm-hmm.
3: When people are calling in, I mean, because there's different levels to it. Mm-hmm. And I think everybody thought, I'm calling 911. I'm just getting right to the 911 operator. They talking to me. We going through that. No, there's a whole, like, barrage of people,
2: mm-hmm, mm-hmm.
3: that you got to go through just to get to the real 911 operator.
2: Right.
3: So they can send somebody out.
2: So they can dispatch it to
3: a... That whole deal, that needs to be reviewed, because that's some drama right there.
2: Mm-hmm.
3: You know, that's a mess.
2: Yep.
3: There shouldn't be a bureaucracy when you call a 911.
2: Yep. And, you know, another thing to go along with what you're saying, I think that those people being abused need to understand that when you continue to let that abuser in, even some of your own family will fall black. And I'm not saying that it's right, but I understand. Because we've talked about some of these kind of situations before, and we got to take care of some bills and come back and talk more. And I now continue to express what I mean by that. Like, some of these law enforcement officers come to these calls, and they've been there 8 times.
3: Yeah.
2: And each time they're asked to get the abuser out of my house.
3: Yeah.
2: But keep the abuser. But then they're called again, not because the abuser violated an order,
3: right,
2: but was allowed to.
3: Yes.
2: And invited in some cases.
3: Yeah.
2: And that's part of the problem. We got to get ready to take care of some bills. 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We'll be back.
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1: 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We are talking about one of the latest domestic violence situations that ended up with a woman losing her life on 42nd and Good Hope, 20-year-old woman, as a matter of fact. And before we go to the Truth Talk text lines, I see Madi there. We'll come to you in just a moment. But where I was explaining is, you know, law enforcement has to continue to do their job. Mm. But even they end up having certain calls that it's like, this, we get these calls every other day or once a week, and they go and try to do what they're supposed to do.
0: A lot of times to the same places.
1: Yeah, and this is where I'm going, and it's like, okay, they're at it again. And sometimes when they get to those places, you know, I've heard law enforcement officers say that they're ready to come, and because there was a situation that was put in place, I know, some years ago. I'm not sure if it's still in effect now. But if the call is made, one of y'all going to jail.
0: Right.
1: One of y'all going to jail, period.
0: Right, right.
1: Like, you go, even if you end up saying, oh, no, we good now, you going to jail. You know what I'm
0: saying?
1: Because
0: somebody got
1: to
0: leave.
1: We're using our manpower to come and show a sense of urgency to the situation. But, you know, we've been here 15 times.
0: Right.
1: And 12 of those times you said, I just don't want them to come back to the house. I'm good now. And it's like, no. You need that same sense of urgency. You need to stand on business, because that's the only way we're going to get these people out. It's some of your neighbors and people that may live in an apartment building with you that they sick and tired of. Yeah, there they go again.
0: Yeah.
1: Yeah, they fighting again.
0: Yep.
1: But she going to let him right back in as soon as the police leave.
0: Yeah.
1: He going to let her back in as soon as the police leave.
0: Yeah.
1: And so that creates a difficult situation. And then some people get to a point where they be like, I'm just going to stay out the way and mind my own damn business. And it becomes deadly. And now you were like, damn. But at the same time, mm-hmm. some of those people were saying, I knew it. I knew something was going to happen.
0: Mm-hmm.
1: Because somehow they keep it alive. And somebody had even said on the YouTube page, like, you know, you got people talking about defund the police. But what do we always say? Who are you going to call? All these people that are saying this, saying that. But then when you need someone and you're giving your cry and your plead out,
0: right.
1: It's like, y'all need to call the police. Y'all need to let them know. So it's like, which one? You hate us, you love us, or you understand that we have to work together in order to make it work.
0: Right.
1: But we're going to go to the Truth Talk text lines, 833-212-1017. Madi, great morning. Love you. Appreciate you. What's your truth? You got to turn something down. You got to turn something down. You got to turn something down. Yeah. Are you in a wind factory or something? Because it's loud. It's loud.
2: Hold on a second.
1: Yeah, you in a data center?
0: Okay.
1: A data center, what?
0: I'm the only one to work here.
1: You working underwater? You driving your truck underwater?
2: Can you hear me now?
1: Yeah, it's better. It's definitely better. Go ahead,
2: man. Okay. I love y'all, man. Y'all 100% right. You and Miss Colby, y'all 100% right. Y'all get to the root of the problem. Y'all know what the root of the problem is. They letting these people have in-house. My son had in-house at 13 years old, ended up having a baby at 18 years old. Man. So y'all know the root of the problem. That's why I love listening to y'all, because y'all 100% right, man. You know, like Ms. Coleman said, it's all cute. It's all fun and games until something happens.
0: Yeah.
2: Mm-hmm. You know, so y'all keep up the good work. We love y'all. We hope y'all don't go nowhere. Go for it. Love y'all.
0: Love you, too.
1: Absolutely. Right. Yeah, that's why I got my shirt on. Thank you for the call. But that's why I've been wearing, like, yesterday I had the shirt with Milwaukee and all of the teams and other things. And this one got the Green Bay Packers, the Brewers, and the Bucks on it.
0: There you go.
1: I know you don't know who owned the Bucks yet, but don't worry about it. You're going
0: to
1: learn.
0: We try to find out.
1: Yep. So, yeah, but no, that's a real situation. And you got people that try to help. And it's why some men have openly admitted, even on this show, that they will not step in because the situation is habitual. And because of that, they just going to be right back together.
0: Well,
1: but it's like, but I just
0: thing.
1: Got that. I can't give up on them.
0: The thing is, I mean, you go in and you moderate for a minute. And then that person ends up back there. That's, you have to, you got to stand on business. If you don't want them to be there anymore and you're tired of it, stand on business, because you got to realize, you got to think, is that worth your life?
1: Yep. And you got family members that are going to stand on business.
0: Yeah.
1: They like, what?
0: Yeah.
1: He doing what to you?
0: Well, that's
1: she
0: the thing.
1: Did what to you? The sister's going to be like, what? Oh, we on our way.
0: Yeah. I mean, everybody going to be jumping in, right?
1: Yeah. Yeah.
0: You know, especially if you got some old school siblings.
1: Yeah.
0: You know. But the thing is, you can't put them in danger, right?
1: Mm-hmm.
0: You already put them in a certain level anyway when you bring them into your relationship.
1: Mm-hmm.
0: Or whether it's a police officer or not, you already, you know, doing that. And, you know, that's why I said it's got to be some self-monitoring going
1: Absolutely.
0: On. That's a basic. Because you have to really think when you get in these relationships, is this person distributing or are we seeing red flags here?
1: And oftentimes they are there.
0: And is this something that I will? And you,
1: love is blind for some people, Bailey.
0: But I know. But you also got to look at. Okay, look at your history. Look at your own dating history.
1: Yep.
0: Are you attracting people?
1: These same people.
0: The same type of person. And is this, you know? Sometimes you got to hold up on the dating and cleanse yourself. And get yourself on the right track so you are attracting the right type of person.
1: Listen, Bailey, they have to understand, like, and I try to say it so often, I'm repetitious about it. Ladies, young girls, children, stop thinking being a baddie is a good thing. It's not.
0: You know what I've realized?
1: They want to fight.
0: And wait a minute. Just let me say this. I get what you're saying about the baddies thing, but listen, pick this up. Some people, even though we go, okay, it's this generation, they've learned, and when they go to their family get-togethers and stuff, their parents are fighting. Their relatives get together at their family situations, their family get-togethers, and they fight.
1: Yeah.
0: And that's where they pick it up from, and that's where they carry it into their own life.
1: Yeah.
0: It's nothing. It's a way of life to them.
1: It is.
0: It is how they do their thing.
1: Twisted way of life.
0: It is, but there's a better way. Y'all just got to know it. They got to do all that.
1: Real talk. Bailey, I'll be black later this afternoon.
0: Okay.
1: Filling in from 4 to 6 p.m.
0: Okay.
1: on today. And also on Friday from 4 to 6, Truth Town Hall is what they're, you know, using the segment until we get what we're going to be putting there.
0: Okay.
1: But, yeah, so I'll be black from 4 to 6 p.m.
0: Okay.
1: But listen, listen to your real friends.
0: Yes.
1: Listen to your family that are actually making sense. I know, you know, you can be in these DV situations, but it's literally killing you.
0: It
1: and this
0: is
1: men or women that are in these situations, or it's going to force you to do something that you didn't document things. And we're going to hear about how many times law enforcement was called. But, you know, how many times did the person get allowed black into your life and into your home or apartment, or you went black to their home or apartment?
0: Yeah. Know that. Listen, love shouldn't hurt. Not like that. Not physically. Sometimes you get your heart broken. But it shouldn't hurt you physically. Trust God, do good, and have a good afternoon.
1: All right.
0: We'll see you tomorrow.
1: If nobody has told you they love you today, I need to let you know that I love you. Holla Black, the award-winning Truth with Sherwin Hughes is up next from 9 a.m. to noon, followed by the lunch break with Ray Nitti and maybe Shannon. And then, all new to our lineup, Viv's View from 2 p.m. to 4 p.m. Central Standard Time. Love you, babes. We up out of here. Peace.

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9: First, we begin nationally, where families across Metro Atlanta are facing grief over housing stability. Over the past year, more than 142,000 eviction filings have been reported across five Metro Atlanta counties, highlighting the challenges many renters face in keeping a roof over their heads. Black renters are among those disproportionately impacted by housing stability, raising concerns about affordable housing, rising living costs, and long-term effects of displacement. Community advocates continue to emphasize the impact of housing assistance and resources to help families remain in their homes. Back home in Wisconsin, the Green Bay Packers gave fans plenty to celebrate Sunday afternoon. The green and gold dominated their longtime rivals, the Chicago Bears, with a convincing 31-7 victory at Lambeau Field. Quarterback Jordan Love threw for 367 yards and two touchdowns, with Christian Watson catching both touchdown passes. Green Bay's defense forced five turnovers and shut out Chicago in the second half. With back-to-back wins, the Packers improved to 3-2 on the season as they prepare to face the Dallas Cowboys next Sunday. Go Pack, go! And in Racine, Wisconsin, family members, friends, and community supporters came together to celebrate the life of beloved basketball star Kareem Ozier, affectionately known as the Golden Child. The 27-year-old was laid to rest following an emotional celebration of life at Racine's Memorial Hall. A beautiful horse-drawn carriage procession traveled through the city with vehicles following in his honor. Ozier was more than a basketball star. He was a mentor, a father, and a hometown hero who gave back to Racine's youth through basketball camps and community outreach. The closest to him remembered his infectious personality, his generosity, and ability to bring people together. And while his passing has left a tremendous void, the celebration served as a powerful reminder of love, unity, and strength within Racine communities. Kareem Ozier may be gone, but his legacy as Racine's golden child will continue to inspire generations to come. And now from the pages of the Milwaukee Courier, keeping Truth Nation connected to the stories shaping our community. According to the Milwaukee Courier, Milwaukee's Walnut Way Conservation Corporation has secured $1.1 million for a community

solar project. The planned 1 megawatt project represents an investment in clean energy and community development. The initiative highlights efforts to expand access to renewable energy while creating opportunities for neighborhood investment. It's another example of how community-based organizations are working to build more sustainable futures for Milwaukee residents. Stick around. 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For these stories and more throughout the day, keep it locked in right here. I'm Maybe Shannon, and this has been your 101.7 The Truth News Update.

0: Great afternoon. Welcome to the Truth Town Hall. I'm the legendary Homer Blow, holding it down on this afternoon. So you'll get a double dose of me today as well as on Friday. So, yeah, the Truth Town Hall. Let's get ready to talk about some truth here. Let's get ready to talk about some truth because you're going to learn today. The Truth Talk text lines are open at 833-212-1017, 833-212-1017. We are broadcasting live from the American Family Insurance Studio in the heart of downtown at the Avenue. And, of course, you can regularly catch me Monday through Friday from 7 a.m. to 9 a.m. on Truth in the Morning with my girl, Bailey Coleman. So, yeah, make sure you tune and log into that Monday through Friday. But there's some things that I need to try to talk about on this afternoon. Great afternoon to our producer, DJ Brother Z. Zach, what's going on with your family? How you doing and feeling today?
1: What up, Homer?
0: I am blessed, man. I am blessed. Can't complain. Just refreshed, man. You know, had an amazing cruise. Just away from the country for, you know, 5-6 days and just really enjoying. And we came from New York. That's where we embarked from. So went in a day early to, you know, let some sightseeing go on and this and the other. So it was a great, great situation. Bermuda didn't get lost in the triangle. See what I'm saying? You know, all of it, hey, man, what about that triangle? Hey, listen, I am a 32nd degree Prince Mason and a Shriner, and we had the square. You know what I'm saying? So I ain't going to get lost in no triangle. So, yeah, and... But, yeah, they have things, you know, talking about it. I survived. I got a shirt. I'll be, you know, presenting that. But, Brother Z, there's a situation that is going on that, you know, people are like, kind of mixed on the situation, right? The Milwaukee County Sheriff's Office suspends the messaging feature on these phones, on these tablets that they got. And, you know, there was also, you know, a move, obviously, from Milwaukee County Executive David Crowley, who said, oh, yeah, we got to suspend that. But it's been a debate. It's been a real debate going on. I've seen a lot of people upset that they did that. And there's a news clip on the story, but I just need people to really understand the abuse that was happening with these tablets and the messages that were going out and the harassment, the intimidation, the threats, all of this was going on. And my thing is, we got to look at it, and I'll talk more about it, just like when you were coming up. You know, one person sometimes can mess it up for everybody. But unfortunately, in this situation, it was more than one person that had been abusing that tablet and messaging privileges and all of those things. So, again, I absolutely support it. I definitely want to get your thoughts and opinions on how you feel about it. But it's something that I think that we definitely need to discuss, the pros and the cons. And when people take advantage of things, you know, there's a cause and effect. On our YouTube page, you can check us out at 1017 The Truth. You can also watch us on Facebook Live at 1017 The Truth. While you're on Facebook, you can like and follow the page. While you're on our YouTube page, you can like and subscribe. Ring that bell. Hit that bell. Let's see. Linda Shackelford, great afternoon. Love you. Appreciate you. Lucretia, great afternoon. Love you. Appreciate you. Nurse Arian Kawanda, always in the homeroom. Great afternoon. Love you. Appreciate you. So we're going to play this clip, and we're going to talk about this. I want to get y'all thoughts and opinions, and are you for or against? And we can even put that up as a poll on our YouTube page. Do you understand, you know, why the sheriff's office and the county exec said, hey, we got to suspend the messaging feature on these jail tablets? do you understand, you know, should they or should they have not? I absolutely feel like it needed to be done. I've unfortunately had to read several criminal complaints because of people abusing that and using it in ways that it was not designed for them to be able to communicate with their family, their loved ones, their children, or whatever the case may be. But DJ Brother Z, if you can play that clip, and we'll talk about it.
1: In the newsroom this morning, Milwaukee County jail inmates can no longer send messages from their tablets. The sheriff's office is suspending the feature after confirmed reports of inmates using it to contact potential witnesses in their criminal cases. Sheriff Danita Ball says the pause will allow her department to review safety measures. Inmates can still use the tablets for education, entertainment, and legal resources. You can find our extensive coverage of the jail tablet program on the 12 News app, including one case where an inmate is accused of sending thousands of messages to a woman he's also accused of strangling.
0: Yeah, see, that part right there, like just to know how it's been abused, people, like it has become a problem. It has become a problem in my opinion that we can't afford to ignore it. Look at when some of the people in our community tried to ignore some of the issues that were going on in and around our community. And you just be like, oh, that's them. See, that's why I don't this. That's why I don't that. But instead of trying to come up with a solution, how do we fix it? You know, you just pass it off as like, but they crazy. They be doing this. They be doing that. But we don't really end up coming up with a fix. We don't really end up truly addressing the problem. And again, it's going to sound familiar. We always lean on and like to make the scapegoat of all of these situations, in my opinion, our elected officials. So it's like we defer accountability to ourselves in the community. We defer taking self-accountability for some of the issues that are going on. And it's all our elected officials. I talk about that part all the time.

0: I talk about it a lot because it's still a problem. So just like with these tablets, when things are being abused, if you have children, if you got nieces and nephews, if you got grandkids, if you allow them to use something, whether it's a game or whether it's a tablet, and then they begin to abuse that tablet, how are you going to respond? What's your response going to be? You're going to be like, oh, yeah, no, they can still have the tablet. No. Parenting or a concerned auntie or uncle or grandmother or grandma, give me that. Until you can learn how to use this thing responsibly or play with this thing responsibly, I'm going to take it away from you. And what's wrong with that? What is all of the commotion with that? And how about if your loved one wasn't locked up in the first place? How about showing all of that love and compassion before they ended up going to jail? How about before they had to sit in the county jail? If you use some of that same energy in trying to keep them out of and stop them from doing criminal activity, but if they do the crime, all this putting free this person, free that person on a shirt, they did something. They were convicted. They were found guilty. But you want to let them right black out? No, that's not how this is supposed to work. That's not how any of this is supposed to work, in my opinion. We got to get ready to take care of some bills. But Truth Nation, I definitely want to hear your thoughts and opinions on this. And do you agree or disagree on the tablets being suspended, you know, or the messaging feature being suspended on the tablets until they can get this thing together or they can figure it out how, you know, you can use it for this, you can use it for that, but that part of it, no, we're going to take that part off. What's your thoughts on it? So we'll do a poll, DJ Brother Z, you know, you support, we got it up. Do you agree with tablets being suspended in the jail? Yes or no? All right. Support, give us your choice. 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
0: 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I am the legendary Homer Blow. And right now, you know, we have the poll up where you can participate and give us your vote. We're talking about the fact that first, you know, County Exec David Crowley ended up saying, hey, we got to suspend these tablets and this messaging portion of it. And then, of course, our Milwaukee County Sheriff, Dr. Danita Arbaugh, ended up following suit saying, yeah, we got to remove that messaging feature. And there's a real logical reason for doing that. So the poll says, do you agree with tablets being suspended in the jail? And I've been seeing a lot of people on social media having different things to say. A lot of people who are extremely upset, like, how y'all going to do that? How we supposed to communicate and this, that, and the other? But you cannot and you should not, in my opinion, deny the fact that there are some inmates or some, what they call them, residents now, I believe, are abusing that privilege. And just in life in general, if you had any parenting or guidance in your life, you know that you don't usually get rewarded for bad behavior. There's a cause and effect. And I think some people have just gotten so caught up in bad behavior being tolerated that, oh, so what? So what? He sent out a thousand messages and threats and trying to intimidate witnesses and all of these different things. And you're supposed to be okay with that? What if you were the victim? So what if you were the person on the other end? You were the person that these people are trying to give cold words talking about, yeah, make sure that they don't make it to court. Make sure that they don't this. Make sure. Those are threats. And some are boldly sent out like, yeah, take this person out. And so those who feel like, nah, so that don't mean everybody got to be punished. No, what it should mean is that you need to talk to some of the other residents, I believe that's what they call them now, from inmates to residents now, which I still think that's weird, but that's just my opinion of it. But, you know, y'all need to talk to each other and be like, look, we gonna lose our privilege. We're not abusing it. You coming in here abusing it, or you're doing things that have now got it to where they're saying, we're taking this away. So if anything, I'd be mad at the inmates that you know that may be abusing that privilege. It is a privilege, And you got to understand that. Some people take it as if, oh, it's supposed to be this way and it's supposed to be like that. No, it's not. No, it's not. That's just like driving. That is a privilege.

They don't have to give you a driver's license. It's a privilege. And when you abuse that privilege, when you take advantage in the wrong way of that privilege, there are consequences that come along with it. You can end up losing that privilege. Somebody wanted to go to a party. All right. Okay. Well, you know, as long as you take care of these things, when it comes up, you know, we'll see. We'll see. Now, if that person is not doing what they should be doing, guess what? You probably ain't going to get to go to the party. You're probably not. It's like I've been, you know, in school where it's like, okay, the class clown or the class clowns are in there acting a fool. We're supposed to go on a field trip. I'm excited. I returned my permission slip the next day after I got it. Paid the fee or whatever it was going to be. Was excited about when the trip was coming up and my bag lunch and what all I was going to have inside and all of that. And you got one or two people that are in the classroom and the teacher says, look, if y'all don't do this and do that, ain't none of y'all going on the trip. Now, we mad at those people that were trying to be the class clown because we had to sit behind. So, yeah, I mean, that behavior that some of the ones that are abusing that privilege, yeah, there's consequences to it. And like I say, if I was y'all, I'd be upset at the other resident inmates. You know, because, again, for a lot of people, that meant a lot. And don't forget to participate in the poll. Do you agree with the tablets being suspended in jail or not? You know, yay or nay? Yay or nay? Yes or no is your choices. Dr. Robert Biko Baker, great afternoon. Welcome to the Truth Town Hall. We need to have a town hall about this. Like, what are we saying when we're getting mad that there's disciplinary actions that are taking place because of somebody abusing a privilege? We get mad at the system? That's ass blackwards, in my opinion. You want to get mad at the system instead of the people that ruined it for you. You enjoyed going to your favorite establishment. Well, now because a few people wanted to act a knucklehead and that establishment wants to keep their business, they don't want to have to go sit in front of the license committee and make an establishment that is normally not known for violence or a lot of calls for police. Now they having to call every week and sometimes maybe twice a week. That don't look good when they go down there and have to sit in front of that license committee and the police department gives their list of on this date. And because you're going to be listening to them like, damn, what kind of place is this? So do we have a problem with people that are messing it up for other people to have to understand that there's consequences for your actions? These are certain things that we got to be able to have a true town hall meeting about. We got to be able to talk about these things because some people act like it's supposed to be okay. They took it too far. They shouldn't have did this. Why they take this privilege away? Why they take that privilege away? If you have rules and regulations, it is what it is. We work for a company, Milwaukee Black Media, Civic Media. You get a handbook, digital in this day and age, when you get hired at a company. But even before you get hired, you get to go over that manual. You get to go over that and see what are the do's and don'ts. Now, you come in and start doing all of the don'ts. Yeah, you here this morning, you gone this morning. Because there's consequences. You can't sit and be like, well, didn't nobody tell me? Yes, we did. Yes, you signed off on it. Because most people will have you sign off on it. So you're saying that I understand, I agree, that if I do something that goes against the policies, then it's going to be a problem. I may get a warning. I may be told that, nope, that was too egregious. You know, we appreciate you.

0: 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We're going to have some town hall sessions during this couple of hours. 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
12: When I met both of them, it was like my missing pieces were found. Like it was just like an instant, these are my kids. 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
0: 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I'm the legendary Homer Blow. And right now, we are talking about what has turned into a debate where Milwaukee County exec David Crowley, also our sheriff, Dr. Danita Arbaugh, have made the decision to, like, halt some of the things that they can do with these tablets while locked up. Because there have been situations where there have been harassments, there have been intimidation, there have been all types of things. And we do have a poll up right now. Do you agree with tablets being suspended in the jail? DJ Brother Z, what is the rate right now? How many, like, do we have yes? Do we have no?
13: Yeah, it's 100% yes.
0: Okay. And you know, to me, those people... Really, you get it. You get it, and you understand. Victims and witnesses must be able to take part in the justice system without fear, said Sheriff Danita Arbaugh, Dr. Danita Arbaugh. These tablets were put in place to help occupants stay connected to family.

family legal resources and support systems that can influence a reduction in recidivism when even a small number of people misuse that access to threaten others and further break the law, we have a responsibility to act. And I agree. Pausing messaging gives us the time to review our controls and reduce the misuse and abuse of this technology. This comes after the union representing Milwaukee County Sheriff deputies called for inmate tablet messaging to be suspended at both county correctional facilities, while warning that officials need a plan to address the potential staffing and safety consequences. Milwaukee County Executive David Crowley, in an October 9th news release, said he directed the Community Reintegration Center to suspend the messaging features on tablets after accusations that some inmates use the devices to threaten victims. He also called on the sheriff, who ended up following suit. 12 News Investigates reported on several high-profile alleged instances of inmates messaging and calling the victims in their cases. Damian Cosme Torres is accused of calling the victim in his case more than 2,400 times from jail. Hello? Is that not a problem? Is that not an issue? Is that something that needs to be looked at? I say, hell yeah. Again, and you got to understand, like, it's not supposed to be third party, because sometimes they may end up using other people when they are making these threats or trying to intimidate people. They use other people. And he called from jail at the Milwaukee County's Community Reintegration Center. Prosecutors say Amir Jones violated a no-contact order trying to contact a victim more than 1,500 times in jail from January to May. Kanye Ali Powell faces felony charges for allegedly calling and messaging the victim in his case. Prosecutors identified 164 messages between the two. And so this is where, you know, yeah, you got to go and look at the different safeguards. How can you prevent this? How can you prevent it? And, you know, people talking about, well, you know, you got to verify, you got to get this and you got to get that. You know, we've been getting around stuff for forever. So if somebody wants to really try to act like, oh, yeah, that'll solve everything. No. We've become very, very creative for most of our lives. You know, we find ways out of no ways. And so we've been taking lemons and making lemonade, diabetic lemonade at that. You're going to get the diabetes. You're going to get the sugars. You're going to get the sugars. So, again, but it should be a call even within the inside the system saying, hey, look, whoever doing that, look, no. Man, I use this to keep in contact with my kids. I use this to keep in contact with my husband. I use this to keep in contact with my wife or my girl or her man. You get what I'm saying? To check in with their sick mother or father or a relative. And we're going to give it up because you want to abuse it? Yeah, what we're not going to do that. So I would think that the check-in should have really came on the inside when it came up. Like, man, listen, they talking about taking that privilege away. They're talking about taking that access away. And but we love to get mad at the system instead of the people who gave the system everything they needed to say, all right, we're going to cut this program. We talk about all the things that we need, but are we utilizing them to where is that the programs are being effective? There's so many people that say they need help, and you got people who go out and we advocate for you to have this, and we say, well, you know, we need these things. We need that. We need to have these type of situations. And then we get some of those things that we may have fought for, and even inside rooms that the people didn't really care for us and didn't like us, but we in there trying to

fight for our community so we can end up having a better community. And all of the reasons that they were throwing out and the stereotypes that they were throwing out, y'all end up having a group of people that look like me that make it like, yep, see, we said that was going to happen. See, we told you all they wasn't going to do nothing but abuse it. And it makes some of us look like fools going in there, having to sit in some of these rooms where we know these people may not care for us. They may not want to give us anything, even though we are supposed to be deserving of because we're Americans. You know what I mean? So, but when we talk about, you know, what is this free country that we talk about? What is everybody has a right to this and a right for that? We got to fight. And so we go in here fighting and then get made to look like fools because of a select group that choose to be all of the negative stereotypes and connotations that you can think of. Being all of that. I've seen so many girl fights. Like, it's videos, like, and these are videos that have taken place within the last couple of days. They fighting everywhere. They fighting down the whole damn block. Now, what is the crazier part about it? Like, as if that's not crazy enough. They all live next door to each other. It's a house on this side, and it's a house on that side. 6 to 8 of the people went to this house, and they standing in the yard like it's a old school Hatfield and McCoys. Finally, after several fights had taken place, we ended up seeing law enforcement come. And they, the video clip that I saw showed them arresting somebody on one side. I don't know if they eventually went and arrested people on the other side, but it truly looks animalistic. But then you don't want us to say that word. It'd be like, yeah, see, y'all saying it just like them. Y'all ain't no better than the white people that don't want us to have nothing. If you don't have several damn seats, if you don't go have several damn seats, because, yeah, you saying it like that until you or someone in your family becomes a victim of it. Now you all on social media. Oh, it's going to be smoke in the city. Yeah, y'all messed with the wrong family this time. Yeah, what y'all did to my sister? Oh, yeah, it ain't going to go down like that. And now you're about to be a part of the same cycle that you say we're trying to break. The same way, be like, man, we need to just be able to do some conflict resolution and keep it moving. No. You become a part of the problem. And who does that help? Who does that help? Just keeping it real. Who does that help? And like I say, you got people that are fighting, saying, you know, we deserve this, we deserve that. And you're talking about, well, the politicians need to do this. Some of them are going into some of these rooms too. They've been met with opposition too. And as much as they are fighting for us, we got people that look like me that are fighting against us. And we wonder why we lie stagnant in so many situations. I know some great people that left the city because they put their blood, sweat, and tears, their heart and soul. They heard the cries of the community. They know some of the oppositions that are out there. But all we try to ask is help us to help you. You can't make sure that there's no more shootings for a whole month. No homicides. You can't do that. You hate everybody in your community that much. We got to get ready to take care of some bills. Again, what is the solution? And even with the tablets being suspended, you know, what is your solution?

0: Action. What has to be done? What are some safeguards? Because right now they're trying to come up with some safeguards. And if you were on that committee of how could we make that process with these tablets safe and not have to worry about some of the issues that I've just talked to you about from that Channel 12 news report. I'm the legendary Home Blow, 833-212-1017. Hit us up. We want to hear from you. We have to. If we remain silent, then it means that some of you might think that it's okay and it's nothing wrong. No, I ain't saying that. Well, they need to hear from you. We need to hear some of your ideas, some of your suggestions. We'll look to get them when we return. 833-212-1017. We'll be black.
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0: 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Welcome, Black, to the Truth Town Hall. I am holding down this town hall. I'm calling this town hall for today. The legendary Homer Blow. Accountability, people. So what is the solutions? What do we need to do? What is not being done? Again, I hear people all the time talking about, well, they need to do this. What is it they need to do? Let's put everybody on notice. Let's give them some suggestions from the people that they represent. Let's attend their town hall meetings when they have town hall meetings. Let's go and attend. You've got, you know, and salute to Alderwoman Malele A. Coggs. She's always having so many community meetings in the 6th Aldermanic District, her district. Like, whether it's trying to help you learn about becoming a homeowner instead of just being a renter, when you're talking about some of the different calls that she may get to her office about things that are going on, the sewer stopped up, this is happening. She brings the people who are the heads of those departments, whether it's something in DPW, whatever it is, she brings those people to that meeting. You, the neighbors, the community, get to talk to them one-on-one. Ask, you know, while you're in that meeting, and anybody have any questions for this person? We got a problem over here. This happens, that happens, and this is what it's doing to our community. Well, now you get to hear from the person that's in charge of that. You get to get some numbers and information on how you can properly place that complaint. But if you just sitting Black looking at it, talking about, look at this. Look at all that trash over there. That's all you saying. I know they see it. That's not how the system works. Well, I know they rolling over these potholes too. That's not how the system works. But as soon as you mess your car up, see, they're going to fix my car. And let me tell you a simple question that will be one of some many questions. Did you report the pothole? No, but I be seeing y'all trucks drive over them, so they know they there. It's a process. And it's the same thing going Black to these tablets and the messaging. So how do we make that work? How do we make it to where is a lot of people who are not abusing the tablet privileges don't have to suffer? They're saying they're trying to revamp. They're trying to figure out how they can do this and make it to where it's not an issue, that people who are victims don't end up being re-victimized by the person that they're trying to help the system not be in their hair anymore, not being able to just walk free and continue to harass and do things to other people. It's us. It's us. If we're not making our voices heard, if we're not, so some people may already have a great relationship with their elected official. Some people have gotten things done and accomplished with their elected official. Wouldn't it be great to find out, well, how did y'all get that done? What did y'all do? What was the process? Why are we trying to be secretive to what it is that got a problem that you had taken care of? Are you calling about the street lights that are out? And understand, it's some people who that look just like us that are stealing the copper from the street lights. That's why your street lights ain't working sometimes. Somebody in that community and figured out how to go in there and take the copper. Now you got a grid of lights that are out. And you mad. And you should be mad at your damn uncle. He was the one out there late night or sometime in the day taking a copper. Not giving a damn how it's going to put you in the dark. Not giving a damn of how many people that it's going to affect. So we got to, you know, understand the power that we have as a community and as a people. Like I say, don't get mad that they suspended it. They got to figure it out. But guess what? What's your suggestions? That's why we got all these damn bump outs. We got all these bump outs because they had meetings saying, okay, y'all tired of the reckless driving. We get it. People come through here speeding all the time. Okay, so now we got traffic calming measures and you got one lane. You got to park one car at a time. You get four cars on a block because you got to go in between this and that's it. But again, did you give your input? Did you give your suggestions? These are things that we got to do. We got to get some of these people that are not right. I get it, but that's my cousin. Your cousin going to have to go to jail or prison because it's not fair that we got to live through this just because free man. The hell? No, man made his bed. Shaquita Shaquan, she made her damn bed. She made her bed. And it has a real thin mattress and a cold steel what would it, box spring. It don't spring at all, though. But they made their bed. They try to call you, what you doing? I'm free. I'm doing things that a free man can do. What you doing? Oh, I'm just, you know. Yeah, I know. How many times have I talked to you about, look, man, you're going to end up wasting your life, man. You're going to end up doing this. Hey, girl, listen, this is going to end up, you know where you're going to end up. Look at, what about your sister, your older sister? Where's she at? And now you trying to do the same thing that she was doing. And you know, now all of a sudden, here you go. You know, it's the crimes that are even happening with all of these little baddie shows and all of that kind of stuff. It's crazy. Why, with the negative connotations that come along with the stigma of being a baddie, are you encouraging your little young daughters, nieces, granddaughters to inspire to be that? To show themselves off like all their body is worth is some money from any man that will give it. And now she's walking around with the STI that she can't get rid of. If you can pay what she's saying she won't, she's yours for that moment. And that's a cold, hard reality check. And yeah, so we got to be able to hold ourselves accountable and come up with some solutions. What are some of the solutions? I'm waiting to hear some of the solutions. I cannot be the only person talking about what some of the solutions could be. DJ Brother Z cannot be the only person talking about what some of the solutions can be. And then if they accept our solutions and you don't like them, now you mad. Like, hell, you had a chance to speak out. You didn't go. You didn't speak up. You didn't call? Come on. We are, in a lot of situations, our own worst enemy. And I know we hate to hear it. I know a lot of people are in denial. No, it ain't. No, it's them. It's them. Everything is them, and none of it is you. Nobody's perfect, people. So we got imperfections just like some of the other people that you may say, it's them. So nobody's perfect. So let's get together. Let's really try to make some changes in our community instead of fighting with each other in our community. Got to get ready to take care of some bills before we go into the next hour. Of course, you're listening to the Troop Town Hall. I have called this town hall together because I need to hear from you. There's some people that can get in rooms that you can't get in. Let us be your advocate. Let us be your voice. But if you ain't got nothing to say, but you got plenty to say when they showing all these crazy criminal written videos out here. We got to take care of some bills. We'll be black.
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6: Well, it's beautiful out there, sunny and 75, almost a little chilly in the shade. Now, let's get a read on the inside of your car. It is hot. You've only been parked a short time and it's already 99 degrees in there. Let's not leave children in the back seat while running errands. It only takes a few minutes for their body to...
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8: What's up, Milwaukee? I'm Maybe Shannon, here to bring you what's poppin' in Milwaukee Black Media. First, we begin nationally, where families across Metro Atlanta are facing growing concerns over housing stability. Over the past year, more than 142,000 eviction filings have been reported across 5 Metro Atlanta counties, highlighting the challenges many renters face in keeping a roof over their heads. Black renters are among those disproportionately impacted by housing stability, raising concerns about affordable housing, rising living costs, and long-term effects of displacement. Community advocates continue to emphasize the impact of housing assistance and resources to help families remain in their homes. Back home in Wisconsin, the Green Bay Packers gave fans plenty to celebrate Sunday afternoon. The green and gold dominated their longtime rivals, the Chicago Bears, with a convincing 31-7 victory at Lambeau Field. Quarterback Jordan Love threw for 367 yards and 2 touchdowns, with Christian Watson catching both touchdown passes. Green Bay's defense forced 5 turnovers and shut out Chicago in the second half. With back-to-back wins, the Packers improved to 3-2 on the season as they prepare to face the Dallas Cowboys next Sunday. Go Pack, go! And in Racine, Wisconsin, family members, friends, and community supporters came together to celebrate the life of beloved basketball star Kareem Ozier, affectionately known as the Golden Child. The 27-year-old was laid to rest following an emotional celebration of life at Racine's Memorial Hall. A beautiful horse-drawn carriage procession traveled through the city with vehicles following in his honor. Ozier was more than a basketball star. He was a mentor, a father, and a hometown hero who gave back to Racine's youth through basketball camps and community outreach. The closest to him remembered his infectious personality, his generosity and ability to bring people together. And while his passing has left a tremendous void, the celebration served as a powerful reminder of love, unity, and strength within Racine communities. Kareem Ozier may be gone, but his legacy as Racine's Golden Child will continue to inspire generations to come. And now from the pages of the Milwaukee Courier, keeping Truth Nation connected to the stories shaping our community. According to the Milwaukee Courier, Milwaukee's Walnut Way Conservation Corporation has secured $1.1 million for a community solar project. The planned 1-megawatt project represents an investment in clean energy and community development. The initiative highlights efforts to expand access to renewable energy while creating opportunities for neighborhood investment. It's another example of how community-based organizations are working to build more sustainable futures for Milwaukee residents. Stick around. 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I'm Maybe Shannon, and this has been your 101.7 The Truth News Update.
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0: 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Again, 833-212-1017. Just talking about some of the different situations that are going on in our community and what is your solution for it? Okay, we got people that get upset, people get mad, restaurants open up, and people get mad. Everybody has become a damn food critic. Everybody. But you ain't cooking. Everything you're going to do is eat out. What happened to you cooking for yourself? You don't like the price of this? You don't like to cook for yourself. How do your kids feel about your food? I'm just saying. But everybody wants to just get into whatever they think the fad is, and they're not contributing to things that are going to really move us forward. And that is sad. Let's see. Mild Elephant, great afternoon. Now we're going into evening. Of course, said the club sub, the legendary Homer Blow. Hashtag that part, hashtag facts. LaRon Taylor, with a lot of the great comments that you're having, give us a call, 833-212-1017. Because, again, we have to talk about these things. But I'm going to read the comments that he's made thus far. LaRon said, I don't believe in tablets in jail. You should get one phone call a week, if that. The juvenile detention center should be in Superior, Wisconsin, the furthest place from anybody you know. These places are supposed to be uncomfortable and not a camp. Bring black Nutrilof. LaRon Taylor also said the difficult solutions nobody wants to hear because they are uncomfortable. Nobody can lead you if you're not willing to follow that part. 50 years ago, experts told us about the consequences of teen pregnancy, single motherhood, and whooping your child. We didn't listen and still don't. Decades later, broken families and fights everywhere. LaRon also said, we lack and dual parents impacting the home and conflict resolution. Can't even go to Cooper's Hawk without fighting. Hashtag that part, hashtag facts. Where is the debate? Come on, somebody give me a debate for it. It's a hard truth. And this is the Truth Town Hall. We got to be able to have these conversations. You don't want other people in our business. Well, come on out. And don't start a fight at the Truth Town Hall just because you don't agree with somebody else's opinions or suggestions. Just say, we'll agree to disagree and keep it moving. You ain't got to start calling everybody names and all of that. You know, a lot of those things end up turning into craziness because some people, I don't know what it is that, you know, they feel like we can't show that we can unite and we can all get along.
10: even if we disagree. What happened to that? What happened to being able to just have effective communication? DJ Brother Z, what do you think about tablets and the messaging with knowing how many people have been abusing the tablets? What's your thoughts and what would your solution be? First, what's your thoughts on it? And then what would your solution be?
11: Yeah, I mean, they shouldn't have that type of privilege to begin with because, like we say, that's a privilege.
10: Mm-hmm.
11: And why are you using it to intimidate witnesses, contact people? Like, I get you trying to keep up with your family, trying to keep up with your baby mama. You want to make sure she's not cheating on you with your best friend or your cousin or your little brother. But she probably is. And you probably should have thought about that before you got her knocked up.
10: Hello.
11: Not a solution.
10: And her knocked up and you locked up.
11: Literally.
10: Yeah. But go ahead. The solution?
11: Pick a better baby mama. That's the first thing. Second, don't do the crime and you won't got to do the time. And third, when you get a privilege, don't abuse it because now you're ruining it for everybody else that was using it for the right thing, that were actually keeping up with their family member that was dying or whatever the case is.
10: Mm-hmm.
11: So, yeah. I don't know.
10: And with that, again, do you fault our elected officials? Do you fault the county exec? Do you fault the sheriff, Dr. Danita Arbaugh, for making those choices while they try to figure it out? Like, okay, how can we still try to give this privilege without it being abused?
11: Well, yeah, no, not at all. Just because there's people still need to have access to their classwork or whatever the case is that they're using that tablet for. Like,
10: mm-hmm.
11: tablets in jail is a crazy sentence to begin with.
10: Right.
11: When you really think about it.
10: Right.
11: Like, just tablets in jail. You think about it, it's like, all right, well, does it have internet access? Like, mm-hmm. what can they access on there? Is it just stuff that's downloaded? Like, is it a Kindle tablet? Like, what type of tablet is it?
10: Mm-hmm.
11: I feel like you got to establish that. You got to establish, does it have internet connection? If it does, can you block the internet connection? Can you block it, you know, from going on certain websites? Growing up in MPS, they always had proxies. You could never go on, like, gaming websites or social media on a MPS computer.
10: Mm-hmm.
11: So you got to set up the firewalls. So I don't know. It's just like at that point, damned if they do, damned if they don't.
10: Right. Right. And that's sad. Now, to answer some of your questions about as it relates to the tablets that they do have, they said the tablets do not have internet access. The tablets cannot make video calls. The tablets can only exchange messages with verified recipients, and the tablets are used in daily limited access, and the tablets are at no cost to the taxpayers. Because, you know, that's the other thing. Why are we paying for it? You know, that's the other thing that's going to come up. That's the other thing that is going to come up. So, again, if we're not, and they say that there are about 20,000 inmates booked into the Milwaukee County Jail each year, according to the sheriff's office. And so, this is why I say, like I say, you can get mad or disagree with somebody else's opinion or choice, but what is yours? What are you doing? Like I say, I talk about all the time different things that I continue to do. I don't stop. That's why, you know, it's sad to have to say how many years you've been working doing this and working to do that. And some people, it takes more than just us. We can do our part, but it's going to take a better collective. We're going to go to the True Town Hall lines right now, 833-212-1017. Wes, great evening. Love you. Appreciate you. You hear the conversation. How do you feel about the tablets being taken away temporarily or the messaging feature taken away with the tablets? And what are some of the solutions, in your opinion, that could change these things?
12: Well, starting with, thank you for taking my call. I definitely don't want them taken away. I know a lot of people that have been to jail and prison and that have used it for the good, right? For studying, for getting licenses, for finishing school, contacting their loved ones, especially if you just had a baby that, you know, unfortunately you went into prison just as you had it. You know, you can stay in contact for that. A lot of people have created businesses while they're in prisons or, you know, use their financial things to give back to the community or give back to the even people that they stole from. So a lot of good can be used for it. And definitely we shouldn't take it away just for the few. There's lots of security that we can easily put on it. And it makes, you know,
10: that's kind of like where I'm going. In your opinion, what are some of the security steps? Because they already don't have internet access. So what are some of the security steps that you would suggest?
12: Here's the problem with even before you go to security, you got to say the people that already set this up, I'm not going to assume they're stupid. And, Trillo and, Sherwin Hughes already said how much money they make from criminals. So it goes both ways. Prisons are a corporation. They're making money off that. They're also making money off people being on the streets doing crime so then they can get more prisons. So I'm not going to assume they're stupid. Didn't know that this possibility was going to happen. I assume they allowed it to happen. This way, then they can use it for another reason to then ask for more money for more stuff. So there's easy securities around it. This is what you guys were talking about before, easy accept or decline, you know, offer saying, hey, if you decline the rules with these tablets, then you can go back to your cell. If you accept, it means we're going to monitor. And then after you write whatever text messages you say, then we'll determine if it's safe or not to go out. So they can monitor all things at all times, just like I do to my kids, like you were talking about before. Mm-hmm. There's nothing my child goes on the internet and does or sees or goes to without me approving it first. So there is easy ways around it. But like you said before, it starts with the people who are already here first outside of prison. Mm-hmm. The good. We need to start with the good and make them the best. So starting with ourselves in our own neighborhoods, we need to go starting with your block. Make it easy, right? Starting with your block, know the people that are in your block. Keep track of them. When I go up and down Green Tree, right there by Green Bay in the Jewish neighborhood there, everybody knows each other. Every day we see each other. Every day we talk to each other. We keep track. Everybody has the same mind, you know, hive mind of punishing our own kids, saying, hey, if you see my kid do something, you better get at him right there on the spot. So, you know, it's... I can't be responsible for your guys' community, right? And you can't be responsible for mine. We're in two different areas, but we're all one big collective group. So if we all team together and say, you know what, let's just start with ourselves first, our own house. Make sure our house is complete. Then go to our neighbors, then the next neighbor, then our block, then the streets. So starting at home, start book clubs, start Bible things, start reading things, start getting off of the internet and doing all that weird stuff. I'm not too concerned. I know you guys are in the moment of talking about voting and all that stuff. I don't care about them. I care about my next door neighbor who affects me the most. So going next door, getting to know your neighbors and changing your own block first is where then criminals won't go out and do bad stuff. That leads to them, ending up in prison. I don't want them to have, all these things taken away and make their prison life super tough. They deserve good too. And the reason they're doing crimes is because their life has sucked this whole time. I don't want them to go to prison and have it suck even more. That's going to make them want revenge.
10: Okay. And hang on the line because we got our producer, DJ Brother Z. Some of the things that you were saying that he had a different opinion on. So I want him to end up being able. So if you can hang on, we got to get ready to take care of some bills. If you got a minute, hang on. We'll take care of these bills on the Truth Town Hall, and we'll be black, and hopefully Wes will hold with us, and then we'll get some conversation from DJ Brother Z. We'll be black.
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10: Welcome back to The Truth Town Hall. We've got Wes. Thank you for holding over our producer, DJ Brother Z. As you were saying some of the comments that you were saying, and DJ Brother Z was like, yeah, I don't know, Blow, I don't know. So I'd like to give him an opportunity to respond as well. DJ Brother Z, what do you got with the things that you've heard Wes talking about so far?
11: Because Wes, you said so you control every aspect that your parent or your children like consume online or whatever?
12: That is correct. Yeah, I homeschool.
11: Yeah. I think hope so is more the right word choice, because you say that you control it, and I'm calling cap, because if they have friends, if they have siblings, if they have ever been at a sleepover, if they've even gone to a school, they have been exposed to more than you already know.
12: Yeah, and all that hasn't happened.
11: If you say so, if that's what's going to make you sleep better at night.
12: Well, no, what I'm saying, I mean, just like you just said. So, no, I mean, he homeschools. The only time friends come over is when I'm obviously there. Then we shut off the internet. And then, I make sure parents keep the cell phones of their child's with them. This way, you know, they can't get into trouble. I mean, it's on you. The kids are kids. I'm the adult. So I can make sure what goes on in my house. It's my kingdom, my castle. I make sure what goes on. And not only that, raising your kid the right way. Now, if he wants to go above and beyond and sneak around and do all that stuff, I have cameras. I mean, there's cameras everywhere. I mean, you should have cameras inside your house, outside your house, watching and knowing what your kid is thinking at all times. I don't leave his side when I'm at home. I mean, everybody should do the same. I just, you know, life is just like sports, right? And our city is just like it, right? Two teams are going to be leaving the field of the stadium. It's going to be the losing team or the winning team. Just like Giannis, he bounced from here to get on the winning team. So, you know, it's why I listen to this station, because you guys always bring up good points. Mm-hmm. I'm not always correct, right? I don't call in assuming I'm correct. And that's why everybody listens to you guys, because we're all trying to figure out things together to make the world better, to make ourselves better, our city better. So, hey, I'm trying to get on the winning team. That's why I'm listening to, you know, the award-winning 101.7 The Truth.
10: All right. Anything else, Brother Z?
11: No, I'm good. I ain't those.
10: All right. All right. Thank you, Wes. We appreciate it. Again, it's all about, again, we have to explore. Are there some things that you agree with that

Wes said it. And but even when you really think about it, as a community, we already talk about how important it is that you stay engaged with your children. So even if the way that someone else chooses to stay engaged, we may have different ways that we stay engaged, but you got some people that need a lot more attention than others. And it's like, you know what? I wish you was like your other siblings, but yeah, I got to keep my eye on you. I got to do a little extra with you. And like I say, for different people, they find things that may work for them. And obviously for Wes, he feels that those things work for him. And he hasn't had some of the issues that a lot of people may talk about and have to deal with. But there are some other people that may have tried some of those same things. It's like, yeah, it's not working out that way. It's not working out that way. But this is why I say we need to hear from different people to be able to say, okay, you do this? Oh, you know what? I never thought about doing that. Okay, let me add that to what I am doing and see what type of changes that I notice with doing that. And this is why I say it's so, so important that we are able to come together and find out and throw some things out there in a pot. And then let's say, okay, well, since y'all don't agree with that, what can we agree upon? Do we feel that I do believe that some people can make it bad for the rest? It's just like the one bad apple can spoil the whole bunch. And it's a reality check. So now you got to try to get rid of these bad apples. So now if they have to end up, does that mean moving those who have done that into solitary confinement? Or, you know, like, will that be a solution? I do like the fact, and I don't know if this is what they do, that Wes said as it relates to these tablets, make it where your message will not send until it's pre-approved by the county, the system. Like, nope, your message is not, because that will stop all of that dead in its tracks, in my opinion. Who is, I mean, the same way, and DJ Brother Z, with that, I think it's the same way that they record the phone calls. They record the phone calls. So I think that doing that, I think that's a good idea if it's not being practiced already. And I would think that it's not being practiced because of the problems that have arisen already with 2,400 messages and of intimidation and 1,600 of this and 164 threats and all of these type of things. But I do feel that if that, I would support that. I would support that if that was one of the choices of how to address that problem. Monitor all of them before they go out. Monitor the messages before they go out, period. You gave up your right to that privilege when you got locked up. When you got locked up, those are some of the things. No, it's not designed. It shouldn't be designed for you to be comfortable locked up to where you feel like, oh, man, I can go on and do some more time. No, it's you shouldn't be comfortable. You shouldn't feel like, oh, man, this is nothing. I can do this. I can do that. LaRon Taylor said on our YouTube page, what Wes is doing, I would call drastic measures, but you do you. Most parents don't have to do all that to get their kids to act right. But if you feel like that is what's best for you and your family, go for it. Well, LaRon Taylor, there's something else. There's PWKs, people with kids that are not parenting. And I'm telling you, a lot of these issues that we end up seeing, they're not parenting. Now, if you're parenting, yes, there's different ways that you can have that you use that works for you. But a lot of the people that are putting themselves in a lot of these crazy situations are being raised by PWKs, biological mother and father, but they're not parenting. They telling the kid to bring them some

0: parenting and not taking self-accountability or accountability in general for some of the actions and things that their children, their teens, these Toys R Us adults are out here doing. We got to get ready to take care of some bills. 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I'm the legendary Homer Blow, and I have called this town hall into order. We'll be black.
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0: 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You're going to learn today. And she had a great show on today and also brought some of the Milwaukee Black media team over. Michelle Bryant, you know, came in. So, yeah, Viv's View. You're going to learn today. We love you, Viv. We appreciate you. And welcome to the family. Let's see.

0: Lauren Taylor said, do prisons still have the hole or the box? I think they got something like Diddy. You know what I'm saying? He's been in solitary confinement or the hole. I don't know what it's called. I haven't been to prison. I haven't, you know, had to serve time. So some of the things, you know, you hear people say that the hole, you hear people say solitary confinement. You hear people talk about all of the different things. But I think that, you know, someone who unfortunately may have loved ones that are locked up, they would be able to give us more on that. So I don't have that insight. So I can't speak on it and be 100% correct. You know, I know that I've heard the terminology, but is it all that? I'm not sure. But maybe somebody can. Lauren Taylor said, told him to shut up talking about that stuff. So now we get what we got. I said earlier, you can't lead if nobody will listen. Until then, there are no solutions. And it is, like I say, but even if the solution is... What I'm speaking on, Lauren Taylor, and that's why I say if you get a chance to call in, call in. You said nobody can change anything inside of somebody else's home. But even when you say that, that's not true, in my opinion. That's not true. People change things inside your home every day. Every day. It's the same reason some people be like, see, we can't whoop our children no more. And so what, you're not going to discipline your children anymore because you say we can't whoop our children anymore. You know, there's people like, no, I'm a discipline mine. I'm a discipline mine. So, yeah, people take control all the time. Listen, there are people that are getting different benefits and assistance. They take away your health insurance. Oh, hell no. Oh, no. I got a sick child. I got a, you know, my wife is sick. My husband is sick. You know, all now, come on. Yeah, they can change it. If you don't believe it, just go to Washington, D.C. and look at the orange man who is reaching out without even coming to your state or your city and changing all kind of things. Changing the lives of so many black women that have lost, you know, jobs and everything else. We're going to the Truth Town Hall lines right now. Tracy Hayes, great evening. Love you. Appreciate you. You're hearing the conversation. What's going on? What's your town hall truth?
1: Good afternoon and good evening. I'm kind of late, so all I caught was the tablet.
0: Mm-hmm.
1: I don't know if you notice about the tablets.
0: Okay.
1: You cannot communicate with anybody unless they allow you to. Mm-hmm. The person that they have to consent to you. So whoever he was messaging gave him consent to communicate.
0: Mm-hmm.
1: Also, if they do get rid of the tablets, it's going to be a whole different ball game, bro. Without them tablets kept people on their bunks, man, and kept people from fighting in there.
0: Mm-hmm.
1: That's what damn show. I'm telling you, they get rid of them, I guarantee you it's going to go down in there. That, because like I say, those two guys, whoever they were communicating with, they got permission from that person. You can't just send a message to anybody.
0: Yeah, it was several people. It was several people so that violated.
1: It should be the people on the outside because you have to, if I send you something right now, and it's going to come up. Do you want to accept messages from Blah Blah Skippy inmate?
0: Mm-hmm.
1: If you say no, they can't do nothing.
0: Mm-hmm. Mm-hmm.
1: You can't send them a text. You can't send them anything unless they say, okay, I want to accept this. It's just like a collect call. Mm-hmm. Or, you know what I mean? You can't communicate with anybody.
0: Okay.
1: You can't just do that. So if they do get rid of them tablets, you hear about it. That is so stupid. The people on the outside need to be dealt with for that and those guys in there because you have to say, okay, you can talk to me. Mm-hmm. And once he sent one message that was threatening, she could have been like, oh, that's it. He or she could have cut that off.
0: Mm-hmm.
1: So, on your end, you got to accept it. He can't do nothing from in there unless you accept that. Mm-hmm. So that's a two-way street with that. It's more than just them in there. It's maybe the guys on the outside was setting him up.
0: Mm-hmm.
1: Because you know you have to give permission.

0: in order to receive a message from that tablet. You can't just do it like a phone and send a text message to anybody. That's a joke. Mm-hmm. I was on vacation for 365 days. Okay. I know.
1: Okay.
0: I'm giving you facts. And if they get rid of them tablets, it's going to go down. It's going to be a living hell in there. Well, that is a fact.
1: Well, right now, what they're saying is they're just taking away the messaging feature.
0: Oh, good. Take away that, but don't take away them tablets.
1: Right. So
0: you can get on the phone and make phone calls if you want to talk to somebody. Mm-hmm. I'm telling you, them tablets keep people on their bunks watching movies, playing games, listening to music. Without them tablets, they be acting the damn fool in there. I'm telling you, that is a fact.
1: So
0: I got to go.
1: Now, okay, I wanted to ask you another question, but Brother Z, how do you think with no internet they're getting movies and all that?
2: Downloading? Oh, or wait, no, because you can't download.
1: Right, I mean, you got no internet. I'm trying to figure out how they listening to the music and also watching movies.
2: Yeah, unless it's preloaded.
1: Right, you know what I'm saying? So you got to watch, what was it, The Notebook. You know, so you got to watch The Notebook all the time. That would be punishment, I guess. But yeah, it's crazy, you know, to hear that and just know that. And it did say that it has to be verified. You know, the messages have to be verified. And again, I would again say that I like the idea of that Wes said when he said, you know, screen all messages before they go out. So even if the person on the other end, you know, is trying to accept a message that, you know, is totally going against, and it crosses the line of intimidation, it crosses the line of threats, you know, that those messages would be blocked. They wouldn't even get out. So I think that is a thing that can definitely happen. Dale Mack said they definitely got internet on there. Well, the story says that that they don't have internet. So that is a question that needs to be addressed and talked about, because it talks about all the things that they can't do. The tablets, it says the tablets do not have internet access. That's the first thing that it talks about. And then it says the tablets cannot make video calls. So those are some things that need to be answered or should be answered. And it does talk about what Tracy Hayes was saying. It can only exchange messages with verified recipients. So, yeah. And that's a thing, too, because you want to know. This one guy, he got over 2,400 intimidating and threatening messages that he sent. I read a criminal complaint like that. It was crazy. We're going to go to the Truth Town Hall talk lines right now. 833-212-1017. Tyrone, great evening. Love you. Appreciate you. You're here to talk about tablets. You're here to talk about what are some solutions that we could do to, you know, change things in the community. What's your truth from this town hall? You got the floor right now. What's your truth?
3: Well, my truth would be when incarcerated, when people used to receive letters or things like that, they always used to be monitored by guards and everything like that. And mm-hmm. Just as well as you guys were saying before, most likely, that's something that they should be getting into as far as making sure that, you know, the tablet access is monitored. And, you know, people is not reaching out to individuals that they should not be reaching out to, and being able to keep other people safe. My suggestion would be more of trying to get people who just say, like, if a family member wanted to keep a communication with them and everything like that. Mm-hmm. But that family member should be able to have a credit card or whatever to be able to put money on that tablet and everything, so that way that that person with that tablet only could reach out to the individuals who's applying, you know, cash deposits to the tablet or anything like that. So that way they're not going outside and sending anything threatening to any individuals outside of that. And I was speaking as far as the parenting part goes. Me, myself, personally, I'm a single father. I'm raising two kids. My kid's mother is dealing with mental illness. She's incarcerated.
1: Okay.
3: But I make sure that, you know, everything starts at home. At the end of the day, right now, my babies are getting in the car with me. And they'll tell you, at 7 o'clock p.m., every day after school, they do their homework, everything. They sit at the table and they read. They do writing. They do math. You know, the schools don't teach cursive no more. So they learn that type of things at home. My son takes Spanish. My daughter takes French. You know, I do agree with you guys. We have a lot of people who's having these kids but don't want to be parents.
1: Mm-hmm.
3: You know, it is a hard job. But yet, you lay down there and you made it, whether woman or man.
1: Mm-hmm.
3: Y'all did what y'all did to make these kids accept the responsibilities that come behind these kids. If you know what type of child you have, do what you need to do to give that child the help that they need. I agree with you. So many parents is being their friends. They smoking with them, drinking mm-hmm. with them, mm-hmm. Doing the wrong things. And a lot of these kids is raising themselves. They have no guidance. I can't agree with one thing that Wes said earlier, and actually we started that
1: mm-hmm.
3: when our neighborhoods used to patrol everybody. I remember when I used to get in trouble as a young boy,
1: mm-hmm.
3: and boy, I'm telling you, man, my neighbors would take me all the way home and you know, give a good talking, a good discipline, and as soon as we got home, got to that door, whoever answered that door, whether it was your uncle, your auntie, your grandma, whoever, you still got discipline. And they talked about it because everybody knew everybody in the community. They took the neighbor out of the neighborhood and only put hood in here, and that's where we having a problem.
1: Yep.
3: You know, nobody cares no more about where we're living, how we're living.
1: Mm-hmm.
3: And these are our neighborhoods, our streets. These are our people. Why ain't we loving one another? Yeah, you know, some people is a little frustrating and upsetting, but at the end of the day, let's sit down, let's talk, let's bring this to the round table, let's figure these things out. When are my people, our communities, is going to get back to where we need to be as one, where we can do the things we do have as other races has done? And like I said, I'm a single father. I'm sitting there right now picking up my baby. We're going to go to the store, go grocery shop, everything. But like I said, you can come to my house at any time at 7 o'clock p.m. after they did their chores and everything they need to do, and I ain't got to tell them twice. These kids is at the table, reading, writing, math, studying, doing cursive. It all starts at home.
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18: Are you not entertained? Are you not entertained? Is this not why you are here?

Welcome back. The True Town Hall. You here in the town, you know, letting you know. What more can I say? You know what I mean? What more can I say? We, the community, we got work to do. We've shown that even whenever the odds are stacked against us, when the things that we should have access to, we don't have access to, that we still find ways to make it work. Should it have to be that way? Hell no. It shouldn't. But this is where we have to be able to not be afraid to understand that everybody ain't going to make it. Everybody ain't going to make it. We wish they would, you know, but all we can do is give them opportunities. Now, if you squander that opportunity, it's like, you know what? You either with us or against us. And you seeing how we're going to treat those who we feel are against us, because we should be able to have a community, and we should be able to deal with our youth that are coming up. Like, it's 90-something degrees and you cool with your son or daughter wearing a poo-shiesty mask and a hoodie. Like, you good with that? And then if somebody ends up assuming that their life is in danger, he ain't even had no gun, no. Unfortunately, that has become a pattern of practice of people who have been harmed, jumped, shot, murdered. And that is an identifier that people are talking about. They had on this mask. They had on one of them poo-shiesty masks. So I would say, you know, as a parent, look, I don't care how you say you want one of those. You're not going to get to wear that. You're not going to get to wear that. You'll never have.

0: Me having to come to a crime scene and I got to see you laying in the street or in the grass somewhere, you know, in a car somewhere. Like, no, we can't do that. So parenting is a must. And with the poll, do you agree with tablets being suspended in the jail? The final tally, 70% said yes, they agree. 30% said no. So again, there, you know, there's some division, and we even heard from our Truth Town Hall listeners that some say no, they don't take them, don't take away that. But this is also why I say that, you know, some of the other prisoners or inmates or resident, whatever it is that they call them now, you got, it's so many things to be politically correct with it. You know, you're no longer considered homeless. You're considered unhoused. I ain't got no house. Okay, but anyway, I digress. But let your voice be a part of the solution. Stop letting other people have to figure it out. So they have to figure it out, and now you don't like how they figured it out. Now we have to drive around our city like we in the Mario go-kart game. Woo, forgot about that one. Woo, forgot about that one. You know, meanwhile, some people are treating it like, yeah, because they ain't in their vehicle. You know, now I encourage you to renew your license plate and get your sticker. But there are so many people that don't have a sticker. They don't have a license plate. And with the cost of registering.
1: Dude, they don't have a license.
0: Right. How about all of that?
1: They don't have a license.
0: That part. So they shouldn't even be behind the wheel. And so it's like, it. And I'm talking about, you see these cars and it appears like, I gotta ask. I gotta find out. Is that even a legitimate reason to pull people over anymore? Because if not, I'm not saying I'm going to take my license plate off my vehicles. But if they're not getting pulled over for an unregistered vehicle, like, what are we doing? What are we? You know how much it costs now to pay when you have to try to get your sticker? You got to pay all the different taxes. And if you could just ride around with no plate at all, listen. This is why I want to find out what the real is on that, because I've seen law enforcement vehicles behind vehicles that didn't have a license plate. And 9 times out of 10, as DJ Brother C said, they don't even have a license. So, like, what's the dealio? What are we doing? What are we doing? So I got to ask those real questions. Is that not a legitimate reason to pull people over anymore? When you don't see a license plate? Because I'm not saying that I'm not going to properly renew my vehicle and pay all of my taxes and wheel tax and all of that. But, you know, I don't know. I don't know. Move up into a different county somewhere. Be like, oh, we ain't got to do that. So, I don't know. I got to figure that out. I'm going to ask that question, though, DJ Brother C. I'm going to ask, I got to find out the answer. Is that even a reason to pull people over anymore? And so I don't want nobody getting no ideas. Wink, wink. be like, so I could save 100 and, hey, I'm not saying, don't try it. Because we'll be the very ones they pull over, DJ Brother Z. Headed to an event, the DJ or host. And it's like, hey, look, I'm not going to be there on time. What's wrong? You never late. Wee, wee, wee, wee, wee, wee. 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DJ Brother Z, thank you very much for producing another outstanding show here on the award-winning 101.7 FM. It's time to check out.

It's checkout time. Are we done? Are we finished? Or is we done? Because I ain't got no more. I do. I could keep going. Love you, babes. Talk to my agent. Up out of here. Peace.

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4: And one thing about me, I'm a tough cookie, but I know what I can't do. And I'm not suffering. All right, I fought my whole life. I'm all right.
5: Excuse me, Cletus. How about this, man?
4: Yeah, I wasn't doing it. So I was like, I'm not paying $1,000 to sleep on somebody's couch.
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6: 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I don't care if you're 9 or 99, it's still your decision about the situations that you get involved yourself in.
7: We talking about taxpaying citizens. Look into their taxes. Look into this. We talking about elected officials doing backdoor deals, and somehow she still want to blame immigrants. That's what we talking about right now. We following the money, and you still want to blame black people and immigrants and welfare and all of these things for policies and backdoor deals that put poor people in worse position.
3: Now, live from the American Family Insurance Studio at the 3rd Street Market Hall.
4: Like you said, they want to pad their pockets, but they need a reason to push things through. And I guess the low-hanging fruit is, okay, well, this is a problem, right? Y'all want to fix the problem, and they just hope nobody looks into it like, wait, when did food trucks become an issue?
3: Here are your hosts, Ray Nitti and maybe Shannon.
7: What up, what up, what up?

0: production and sound. And guess what? It is Taco Tuesday. I don't got my button up right, on right. today, man.
1: Taco you are Tuesday,
0: tuned in,
1: man.
0: Y'all. Y'all tuned in. Yes, this is the lunch break. You are punched in on your lunch break on the award-winning 101.7 The Truth, live from the American Family Insurance Studios. Happy Tuesday. Happy Tuesday, Shannon. How you feeling?
1: Man, I'm feeling great, Ray. It's a happy Tuesday. It's a happy Taco Tuesday. Might have me a taco or two.
0: I'm going to have four. I'm going to have four steak tacos, Mexican style. That's how I'm going to do it.
1: Dog, you and these Mexican style tacos that I've never heard of.
0: It's a thing, fam. It's a thing. Ask your Latino compadres about it. They'll confirm.
1: I'm going to ask.
0: They're like, what's Mexican style taco? What status you make, Shannon?
1: They're going to be like, something people just call a regular taco.
0: Well, the Mexicans ask me, do I want it Mexican style when I'm in Botanas and these other places or at the taco truck?
1: Look, hey. You're right. I didn't make that up.
0: I didn't just get that from like another person that looked like me. Like, they asked that question. Then I started getting it that way.
1: Did you know Asian people really like Hennessy? I made a status, right? Like, this is random. No, for real. I just got to get this.
0: Okay.
1: I made a status, bro. And I like... As a server, it's dawning on me. And I made a status, and on Threads, I got like 2.6 thousand likes. And people didn't know. Damn. But then I didn't know that they like, you know, Bruce Lee used to drink Henny. I'm like, what?
0: Hennessy was around with Bruce Lee?
1: Listen, they posting pictures in the Threads and everything. I just thought that was a fun fact. I thought black people, like, I was actually concerned for the company. I'm like, dang, black people moving on. They starting to drink Casamigos. What Hennessy going to do? Mm. I was like, oh, the Asians got this. They going to hold it down. And I guess I was the only person out of the loop. They start posting pictures of Bruce Lee drinking Hennessy. Somebody said at their wedding, they had a Hennessy per table.
0: So is sake an alcoholic beverage?
1: It is, but it ain't. That's what I thought was going down. But yes, it is. I think there's like a small amount of alcohol in there. I don't think it's
0: okay.
1: Super strong because I've drank it before and it don't do much. But that hen dog.
0: Chill out, Shannon. It's Tuesday, what? Shannon. Calm. That hen dog.
1: It is Tuesday. The hen dog.
0: Jesus.
1: Hey, I didn't know. I was shocked to find that all these people like, yeah. My mama and password Hennessy. I'm like, what?
0: Yeah, Hennessy like, is something aggressive.
1: I was worried about their company.
0: Last thing our community needs. Right,
1: not too much.
0: Mo Hennessy. Oh my God. That's the last thing we need. First of all, liquor stores don't need to be open at 9 a.m. either. People be out there just waiting at 8:50, but be at work
1: 8:50,
0: late.
1: 8:50, I seen that before. But let me get this hen dog.
0: When they up that early for that, they want that 211 steel. That's what they want.
1: What is that?
0: Man, go to the store. Look. Go ask them where some 211 at. See where they take. Where they point you to. All right.
1: I learned something new every day. I just wanted to share my new wealth of knowledge with you.
0: Man, I appreciate it. You know, we love sharing wealth here on the award-winning 101.7 The Truth.
1: Exactly.
0: Man, shouts out to our cousins in the chat. Make sure you bring somebody to lunch with you today. Please like, subscribe, and share. Share the link. Bring somebody to lunch with you because we getting ready to eat. And it's going to be good. What a treat. I'm telling you. But Shannon, before we go any further, please tell the folks where they can find us at.
1: Of course. Make sure you follow your host. We got Ray Nitti, RayNitti, across all platforms. Myself, I am Maybe Shannon, MayBeShannon, across all platforms. You can also find us on Facebook. We have a group. It's called The Lunch Break. That's where we hang out at. After the lunch break is done and we continue different conversations, make sure you subscribe and just keep the group growing. That's The Lunch Break on Facebook. And we also have YouTube, right? That's where we at right now. So if you're getting out your car, but you ain't ready to end the conversation with us, don't. Just go to YouTube and type in 1017 The Truth. We are on YouTube. We are live right now. You can see us here in studio. And you can also join the conversation. Join the chat where our cousins hang out at and keep the conversation going and flowing, man. Yeah. Oh, and I got to give y'all the number. I almost forgot. Y'all can call us. Call us, cousins. 833-212-1017 is the number to dial. You can also text that number. But we like to hear from you. 833-212-1017. Sounds like we got a caller already. Lee, how you doing?
2: Hey, I'm doing okay. How you doing?
0: Doing good.
1: I'm good. I'm good, Lee.
2: Yeah, I was calling because of the conversation about Hennessy and stuff. And Hennessy's been around a long, long time. And it's a very smooth cognac. It's like a smooth brandy. Very expensive brandy, though.
0: Okay. Yeah, how often do you have some Hennessy, Lee?
2: Yeah, it's a very good cognac. And I think it comes out of Italy. I'm not sure. But it's very good. It's going to be around for a long, long time.
1: Mm. Okay. And I remember
2: I remember in Milwaukee back in the late 70s, they had a drive-through liquor store. I don't know if you guys remember that.
1: Oh.
0: A drive-through liquor store.
1: Drive-through liquor store is crazy. I've seen that in other states, but not here.
0: I saw it in Houston. Yeah. And they give you a cup of ice. That's the crazier part. They do, man.
1: To go cups and everything.
2: But you had a drive-through liquor store. And the liquor store used to stay open till about 12 o'clock, midnight, at one time. But then they changed the time back to 9. Mm-hmm. Yeah.
0: Well, Lee, thank you for calling in, man. Giving us a little cognac history this morning, man. This afternoon.
1: That's right.
0: I feel like Lee ready for a shot. It's lunchtime. It's Taco Tuesday.
1: I know that's right.
0: Man.
1: Hey, ain't nothing wrong with a little shot to get your day going.
0: Just get it started. Shouts out to Cousin Lee, man. Thanks for calling in. 833-212-1017. That is the number to dial. You can text that as well. The phone line's popping already early. We ain't even said what's on the menu yet. They said two.
1: Yeah, I told you it was interesting.
0: They said, we drinking today?
1: I told you it was interesting.
0: Somebody in the text line said, hey, you know that 211 is police code for robbery. I did not know that. You know what? I just don't talk police talk.
1: So is that what it make people do?
0: You know what?
1: Is that what the 211 make people do? Turn up and rob you? Because you said, see where they point you to.
0: Probably. I've never had any. But if I had to compare it to anything, I would say it's probably a little similar to Four Locos. And those I've had.
1: Oh, my word.
0: Those I've had.
1: I've never even had Four Locos. But, bro, like, people used to tell me the stories, like, of the original batch that went out. And were they putting
0: the uncut
1: in that
0: version? I had a little fentanyl.
1: No. No, seriously. Like, my friend told me they broke into their friend's house.
0: What?
1: And, like, wrote an apology letter on their computer to send it to them for breaking in their house. Like, a whole, like, insane situation.
0: That sounds like,
1: wait,
0: more
1: what?
0: Than Four Loko.
1: I was like, they said it was the original batch. They was like, we will never forget it. Like, we abused it, and we found out you shouldn't be drinking that much Four Loko.
0: We shouldn't be drinking that much in general, but on the menu today, Shannon.
1: Okay.
0: As a matter of fact, we're going to tell them when we come back, y'all. Don't go anywhere. 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

0: You are now tuned in, yes, to your favorite 2 hours of the day with your favorite two in the brew, the Lunch Break crew, Ray Nitty, Maybe Shannon, DJ Brother Z holding us down with the production and sound. That's right, it is Taco Tuesday, y'all, and we are talking about a lot of different interesting things on the menu. 833-212-1017 is the number to dial. 833-212-1017 is the number to dial. I'm going to give y'all a brief rundown of the menu, then we're going to get right into it because we got to make sure we're on time for 1230. Because, you know, 1230 is what? What's poppin'?
1: What's poppin'?
0: All right, y'all, it's lunchtime. That's what I've been forgetting to do. I ain't did that all week. Today we are starting with a tragedy at Six Flags that has everybody asking the same question. How safe are these rides? Then the woman who allegedly posed as a substitute teacher at Rufus King, Amy Jones, is back in custody. Shannon, get your cousin, fam. And this time, this time it involves a stolen SUV, a loaded gun, and a crash in Illinois. She was in Illinois? I thought she was in Brookville. Then the Milwaukee Fire Department asked for $61 million to replace its aging equipment, but the mayor's budget gives them $3 million instead. We're going to pack that out. We're going to unpack that. Not pack that out. That sounded crazy. We're going to get into that a little later today. And then at 12:30, what is it, Shannon?
1: 12:30, we got what's popping.
0: Just keep it on, folks. Then it is Then it is the insanity plea on the rise. That's what we want to know. Is the insanity plea on the rise, man? Because left and right, it seems like people just coming out and making that plea. And we're going to close with a Milwaukee story from 1854. All right? I feel like we did this one already. We did talk about that one. Where 5,000 people in the city decided that a law was wrong and broke a man out of jail. And they got away with it. We talked about that one. So we ain't going to talk about that. We did talk about it. You know what? I think I talked about it on the extended version, Shannon.
1: But we could be right out of it.
0: Well, we could bring it back. We could bring it back for our listeners, man.
1: We could
0: bring
1: it back. If we got time, look, I'd like to know the story, too.
0: If we got time.
1: All right.
0: 833-212-1017 is the number to dial. 833-212-1017 is the number to dial. So our chips and salsa, man. It's going to serve as like our chips and salsa and appetizer. We're going to put all of this together right here. So did you see what happened with the roller coaster, Shannon?
1: I didn't see the videos or anything circulating. But I'm the type of person, I'll hear the report. Because when videos get to circulate, I'll be depressed. I could read some stuff, but seeing stuff, it just put me in a bad space. But I did hear about the roller coaster.
0: Yep. So it was Columbus Day yesterday. Only Columbus or Christopher acknowledges Biggie Smalls, but that's another topic. A lot of Atlanta families were on fall break as well. And Six Flags over in Georgia was open for the holidays at about 3:58 in the afternoon. A man was riding the Goliath roller coaster with his son.

0: His wife and daughter were on the ground watching. His name was Hassan Jihad. I don't know how to pronounce IBN, but Kareem. He was 42, a beloved teacher from the Atlanta area by his family's description. Somehow, mid-ride, he came out of his seat. Witnesses say he fell and struck the coaster cars three times on the way down and landed on the roof of a haunted house attraction below. Riders on the same train watched it happen. One rider's official souvenir photo reportedly captured the fall. That's insane.
1: Dude, I would be mortified. Talk about a spooky time.
0: That is insane. Yo, souvenir photo captured the person falling.
1: And then I saw in reports they said that he hit a few cars on the way down and like a lot of the riders were covered in his blood. Like that's man. And he fell, if I'm not mistaken, while his daughter and the wife was watching.
0: On the ground watching the ride. Yep. And they said several more people were injured. The park was evacuated. Six Flags says it is deeply saddened and cooperating with the investigation. The Cobb County Major Crimes Unit is on it. A father was riding with his son while his wife and daughter watched.
1: Whole family was there. That's devastating.
0: My question is, how often does this happen? So for me, it feels like too much.
1: Far too often. There's always like at least a couple times a year, and those are the deaths. So you wonder how many, you know, injuries that don't get reported or, you know, publicized, because I'm pretty sure they do try to keep these types of things quiet. But when somebody passes away in that manner, it's hard to keep it quiet.
0: Almost impossible. Almost impossible, especially in today's where everybody got a cell phone. I'm almost sure it's hard to keep it quiet. So we got some stats, Shannon.
1: Okay.
0: So our question is, how often does this happen, right? So the honest math, they say the chance of being seriously injured on a fixed site ride at an American amusement park is 1 in 15.5 million rides taken. In 2024, across North America, there were 118 serious injuries against more than 1.7 billion rides. The industry says you're more likely to be struck by lightning, attacked by a shark, or killed in a commercial plane crash than to be seriously hurt on a coaster. I don't like the odds. I don't like.
1: I don't even think those are the correct odds, honestly. Mm-mm. And like, I literally had just seen something last week where like somebody went to the hospital after. Remember what ride it was. Mm-hmm. Obviously, hindsight is the best side, but they said literally they went to the hospital and the doctor was like, man, that ride again? So like I said, these injuries happen that are serious, but they're not being reported properly, probably because they want to save face.
0: Mm-hmm. Absolutely. So they say about 4 people die on American amusement rides every year, and it's not a random that we keep seeing the name Six Flags in these headlines. This Goliath had a death before, back in 2006. A 45-year-old man died of an apparent heart attack on the same ride. And just 2 weeks ago, Six Flags Magic Mountain in California permanently closed its world's famous X2 coaster after a CNN investigation documented a pattern of serious injuries and deaths on it. Yesterday, Six Flags shut down 9 similar rides across the country. Out of an abundance of caution, Kings Island in Ohio clays its Orion and Diamondback coasters outright. When the company turns off 9 rides in one evening, that tells you something about what they think of the risk. The math says, Shannon, the rides are safe. The news says a 42-year-old teacher is gone and a son and wife watched it happen. Which one do you trust when you're strapping your child in? Call us up, 833-212-1017. That is the number to dial. Do you trust the

0: these rides. Do you trust this, Shannon?
1: Absolutely not. No.
0: So you ain't getting on no coasters?
1: No.
0: Is it any type of ride that you would ride?
1: No. The little teapot, maybe the little unicorn ride, something like that. Yeah, sure.
0: The little horse, the little
1: I ain't doing nothing that go up off the ground that high. When I was younger, I would do it just because, like, my cousins would be like, come on, let's go. Mm-mm. And you feel pressured as a kid. And even then, I was super skinny as a kid. I was like, bro, I am going to fly out of here. Like, there's no way. Like, it was very unsafe even then. And I only went because, like, my family would be like, yo, you got to do it. Don't be scared. You know, you a kid, so you got to do it. But now that I'm an adult, no thanks.
0: Yeah, man.
1: Meet me by the food.
0: Right. That's where I'll be at,
1: sitting
0: down. Meet
1: me by the funnel cakes. Mm-hmm. Yeah.
0: I'll be somewhere.
1: I'm going to stay right here on the floor.
0: Sitting down, staying cool. Yeah, I ain't never. Anytime I got on a ride, I was forced. And then I just start realizing, like, okay.
1: Exactly.
0: I can't be forced no more.
1: Look, I got free will. Like, right, I'm grown. I ain't got to do this.
0: I remember one time I was younger. We waited. You know, them lines was, like, hours long, too, sometimes.
1: Yeah.
0: So
1: yeah.
0: I was with family, and we was walking up the, what was it, Shockwave. I think that's the blue one, right? Was up riding, going up the Shockwave, walked all the way up the stairs. As soon as we get to the cart, they like my peoples wouldn't let me get back. Like I was trying to get out of line. They was blocking me from exiting.
1: Dang. So, not you right, got kidnapped.
0: Right. So as soon as we get up to the cart and it was time to go sit in the cart, man, I walked right through. I got in and walked right out on the other side. Like, I see y'all at the bottom. I am not getting on this ride.
1: Look.
0: Man, what? And they ain't never tried to get me to go on a ride again after that. But.
1: And then on top of it, not to knock nobody that work in the industry, but a lot of times, like, when it's those small carnivals, it's carny folk with, like, a second grade education or it's actual teenagers that are like, let me just throw these people on this ride. Like, man, please. Like. You get some people that you like, all right, I trust this person. But even then, the odds are against you with that. So no thanks, bro. Like, I'm not doing it. I don't enjoy the feeling of, like, my anxiety being through the roof.
0: Nope.
1: I didn't like it when I was younger, and I don't like it now. And the odds that you just read off, it still feels like far too many injuries and lives are being taken.
0: And first of all, them odds sound crazy. If one park had four deaths in a year, them some wild odds.
1: And then it'd be the same rides. Yeah. Like, what do you mean, bro?
0: Like, boss.
1: Y'all just gonna keep this going?
0: I ain't doing no giant drop, no raging bull, none of that mess. You hear me?
1: No.
0: Anyway, y'all, when we come back, it's gonna be time for What's Poppin' with Shannon, y'all, right here on the award-winning 101.7 The Truth. Don't go anywhere. 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

0: 101.7 The Truth. Now it's time to get into what's popping with Shannon. So, if you have not heard, the Atlanta Dream are headed to the WNBA NBA Finals for the first time since 2013. They'll face the Golden State Valkyries. Is that what that's called?
1: I think so.
0: Listen, I'm not a basketball fan. So close enough. And these women have earned their celebration. But a congratulatory graphic has people asking, why are the men in the picture? You know, y'all know Ray likes to say I be picking on men. So listen, this might be one of those days where I'm like, why is the men's here? Okay. So here's what happened. The Atlanta Hawks posted a graphic celebrating the Dream making the finals, but included Hawks players Jalen Johnson and Nickeil Alexander alongside the women. And some fans were immediately asking, what did they have to do with this team going to the championship? Critics felt like the Hawks were inserting themselves into an accomplishment that belonged to the Dream. Now, you could look at this as one of Atlanta's team showing another team some love and support in supporting women's basketball as a good thing, right? But I do understand the criticism, too. You can congratulate someone without putting yourself in their celebration. Like, they're literally, like, it looks like they're all on the same team of sorts. The flyer is very confusing, okay? Like, you got the women, like, a few of the star women players, and then they also inserted two players from the Atlanta Hawks. So for you to be like, hey, congratulations, it's like, why are you in the picture? Literally, what are we doing here? So I feel like the women, like, in as much like promotion that the women don't get and all these things that have come up in the past, I just feel like the women have earned their moment to be the faces of that moment, right? And since we're talking about the Hawks, let's put history in perspective. The Hawks have never reached the NBA Finals while based in Atlanta. The franchise's last finals appearance was in 1961 when they still were in St. Louis.
2: Damn.
0: They moved to Atlanta in 1968. So we're talking about 65 years since that franchise even seen a finals trip. And you on these women's flyers. If you don't go ahead on, why are y'all here? Okay? That's all. It's just like, let them have their moment. But I guess, it'll probably be another 65 until they get theirs. Anywho, meanwhile, the Dream are getting ready to play for this championship, right? And this latest update is where serious questions are raised about whether they'll even have enough room for fans.

0: Hands. So this is a whole, like, the congratulatory flyer happened, and then immediately after, a whole nother drama happened. Their regular home center arena holds 3,500 people for basketball. 3,500. I want y'all to imagine that, because that's the smallest arena in the league. Y'all know that, right? That is smaller than most college. Like, bro, y'all are broken. Why are they doing them like this? Like, what are we talking about, bro?
1: This is the championship game?
0: So they were expecting. Yes. Yes, bro. I guess they said that the State Farm Arena has some scheduling conflicts involving a concert and a few Hawks games, leaving the Dream searching for a bigger place to host the finals. You can't make this stuff up. And before somebody says, well, they can they even fill a bigger arena, right? Because a lot of times they're like, well, don't nobody watch WNBA either way. They can't fill that. That's what people say. But according to the team's announcement through the WNBA, they've sold out the State Farm Arena 8 times over the last 3 seasons, including games with more than 17,000 fans. And that doesn't guarantee that every game will sell out, but it absolutely shows that they can garner a larger crowd. And a few of the women, y'all know I don't do the sports thing, but I actually recognize a few of the women. So I do believe, like, these women are becoming, like, more popular.
1: Atlanta. And
0: I guess there's an update. Yeah. You said Atlanta.
1: Yeah.
0: Yeah. So there is an update as of today, which is October 13th. The Dream and the Hawks have announced that Game 3 and 4 will be played at State Farm Arena. Game 3 moves to October 21st. And on October 24th, the Dream will play in the afternoon before the Hawks play that night. So a solution has been found. But it took this long. I don't think any other, like, where is it that would even be an option to make these women play in an arena that small? Like, it's just, to me, it sounds like blatant disrespect. Like, y'all good. Playing this elementary school gym, y'all got it. And then y'all want to be on my flyer, though. Please, bro. Please. So, the credit is due for getting it worked out. But as women's basketball grows, and I'm just wondering, is planning keeping up with the players and the fans as this grows? And then I also want to go back to the graphic, right? It sounds like it's harmless, but it's also like, why would the Hawks feel the need to insert themselves in that spotlight? That's all. So, Ray, have you ever had a moment where you accomplished something only for somebody else to find their way into making themselves a part of the celebration or make it their moment? And that's what's popping with Shannon, man. I'm just saying.
1: I feel like I have. Is it something that I can remember off top of my brain right now? No. But they treating them women.
0: Look, rough, and y'all be saying I'm messing with the men's. I also have a clip that Brother Z gonna play in, just showing some of the outrage and some people's perspective on what's going on.
2: On the whole Atlanta Dream Arena controversy, I just think it's funny how they would never expect the men to play in an arena in front of 3,500 people. They would never put those men in that arena, even if it were a regular season Tuesday night game against the fucking Washington Wizards. They would never move those men to a smaller
1: arena. All right.
0: So basically she's upset and she feels like that would never happen to the men. They would never force them to figure it out, because I think if there wasn't as much pushback, if more people didn't catch a hold of the story, it would have just been what it was. Like, they didn't have any. In the clip, she also goes on to say, like, Doja Cat had a concert in somebody else's arena and they moved her concert. And Doja Cat is a huge, you know.
1: All right. Let's
0: rapper, singer, entertainer.
3: Really?
1: I mean,
0: She's multi-talented and she's a big artist right now. So for them to move her concert.
1: Who moved
0: it? You don't agree.
1: They moved it for who though?
0: That wasn't Atlanta. That was a different venue. What they're saying is nowhere else would have done that. Like, she was making the point that, like, it's odd that this happened in Atlanta.
1: But who did they move Doja Cat for? Do we know? Was it, like, another
0: I think it was a WNBA team? I think it was, yeah.
1: Yeah.
0: Let me double check that one.
1: So here's my thoughts. I do think the WNBA needs a little bit more respect, right? I'll start with that. And I'll also say the WNBA is also a business. And unfortunately, yes, they would never put the men in a 3,500 person venue because even the worst NBA team is selling bare minimum 10,000 tickets, maybe 12,000. I don't know. Maybe a little bit less than that. I just feel like the WNBA hasn't been generating enough revenue yet to, you know, really have these amenities and all of these things that they will. They really just started getting some other perks and benefits once Angel Reese and Caitlin Clark came in. So I think they're growing. Their league is growing. I do think it's sad that they don't have a venue for them to play the championship game in. And I'm interested in how many tickets did the last championship game sell? And who are they playing, you said, Shannon?
0: I think it was, wasn't it like
1: Vegas?
0: Don't get me lying. I feel like it was, yeah, the Aces.
1: The Aces.
0: You know, Vegas do good. Yeah, we do good over here with our women's. We got a lot of venues they could play in.
1: Yeah, no, Vegas WNBA team got, I feel like they won like four of the last six WA championships.
0: Yeah.
1: If I'm not mistaken. But, yeah, I don't know, Shannon. I just think the WNBA got a little bit more work to do. And low-key, all the people that are complaining about WNBA, go buy a ticket. Go support them women. Go to the game.
4: Bruh.
1: Straight up. It's not expensive to go to the game. It's not at all. You can get floor seats for under $500. Like, go support the brand. If you support a player, if you support Angel Reese, if you support Enrique Ogunbowale, you know, go to them games. I'm trying to catch a game when they play Chicago or something, you know? So, yeah, we got to support them.
0: And I did look it up. It said that I'm sorry.
1: No, I just said we got to support them by purchasing tickets.
0: But yeah, it was the Golden State Warriors that gave up their arena. They told Doja Cat she's going to have to move around, and they let their women play. Yeah, it was another WNBA team.
1: The Golden State Warriors?
0: You know, it's upsetting.
4: Really?
0: It's in the same video.
1: If you said Golden State Warriors, that's
4: accusations.
1: Them is boys.
0: Yeah. The Golden State Warriors, the Golden State Warriors arena was given to the WNBA team.
1: Ah, got it. Got it. Okay.
0: Mm-hmm. Mm-hmm. All right. So I'm like, yeah, that's what they said in the video. After, you know, we got over the hump. That's what she said. But yeah, I just feel like they do deserve more respect. And then I think it's funny that they wanted to piggyback on their championship. They literally put these men in this photo on a congratulatory announcement. Like, they had anything to do with it. And then y'all can't even figure out where these girls gonna play. Like, that's such a slap in the face to me. Like, and then they ain't even been to the championship since the 60s, before they was even in Atlanta.
1: Yeah, I don't know.
0: But now y'all want to be on the merch and stuff. Please.
1: Man, that's interesting. 833-212-1017. We're going to take some calls when we come back, y'all. We will talk to Lisa after the break. Don't go anywhere. 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

0: 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Man. All right, Shannon, how you feeling?
1: I'm feeling all right. So, I'm feeling all right.
0: So what are we talking about? What was we just talking about, Shannon? What was we at with
1: We were talking about...
0: Oh, the WNBA.
1: We actually had a caller on the line.
0: Ah.
1: We were talking about the WNBA. And we were talking about how the men, the Hawks, they ended up inserting themselves in the congratulatory flyer for the women's team. And then directly after that, it was announced that the women's team were going to be asked to play in the smallest arena that they have in the league, even smaller than most college venues. But they've now resolved that. But it also was a lot of pushback that, you know, pushed them to find a better venue for the women.
0: Lisa! Come here, Lisa.
2: What up?
0: Talk
2: what
0: to up? Us. How what you up? Feeling, cousin?
2: Awesome. Hey, I liked what you said about us buying tickets if we're, you know, gonna complain, right? Mm. Let us buy tickets. And I'm looking over all the people that didn't make it. LeVar Ball, he started a junior basketball association, right?
0: Mm-hmm.
2: He didn't make it because of the attendance and I was reading on Little Man's League. It didn't make it. You know what I mean? Not saying that NBWA is not going to make it. It made it. I like what you said. Hold on. Hold on. You're building.
0: Mm-hmm.
2: You're still building. You know what I mean? Don't give up. Keep building.
0: Yep.
2: So if we complain, we remain.
0: Hey, I like that one. I like that one, Cousin Lisa. Appreciate you calling in. Thank you for calling in, cousin. You have a great day. Enjoy your lunch, too.
2: Awesome. Thank you.
0: It's lunchtime. Yeah, man. Shannon, so you going to buy some... Have you been to a Las Vegas Aces game, Shannon?
1: I have not, which I would go because they are champions. Like, they doing their big ones. So don't make it seem like I won't go.
0: They got four championships, Shannon. You ain't been to... They ain't been to
1: and
0: none of them.
1: The back-to-back.
0: And...
1: But
0: Joe
1: in my
0: is,
1: defense, I didn't even get to go.
0: Go ahead.
1: Joe. Who is Joe?
0: Joe. Favorite Joe. He was, first he was.
1: Joe Lombardo?
0: He was, no, chill out. My homie Joe Brown, man.
1: I'm Joe Lombardo.
0: He was an announcer for the Bucks as well. He also was on The Truth as well. He was also on the other station. We don't say other stations' names. But he was on the top 40 station on the morning show. Did Joe do the morning show for a second on the top 40 station over there? I think he did. But yeah, man, he's also the cousin of our county executive, David Crowley. Like blood cousin. Yep. So.
1: Oh, well, tell him to give me some tickets. I show up.
0: Joe would definitely show love too. Joe would definitely. He been trying to get us to come to a Vegas game for a while. We were supposed to go for his birthday.
1: This is the first time I'm hearing of this.
0: Really?
1: This is the first time I'm hearing of having a plug. Yes! That's why I'm like, Joe Lombardo? Who we talking about?
3: Wow. That's crazy.
1: Give me them tickets.
0: Just keep calling the man Joe Lombardo. Man. All right. WNBA, so make sure y'all buy some tickets, man. Make sure y'all buy some tickets. Hey, guess what? Speaking of sports, I did not get a call from DJ Era. Has anybody seen him? Brewers are up.
1: He MIA.
0: 2-0. He MILA. I haven't heard from DJ. I'm calling him after the game tonight, too, ain't it? I'm calling him after tonight. Don't let us. Ooh, if we go up 3-0. I might fly to Atlanta. Mm. just to
1: I know that's
0: walk
1: right.
0: up in his station. He on the radio out there too, when he ain't touring with Lil Jon. Shouts out to all my DJ homies, man. They think I'm still young and vibrant when they in town DJing. They like, man, Nitty, where we at? Like, in bed, fool.
1: I'm in bed. Look, I'm tired. In bed.
0: I still pull out for super pause. That was crazy.
3: Pause.
0: I can't even finish the sentence. When we come back, y'all, we'll be back after these messages. Don't go. Oh, yeah. 50, I'm all over. I'm discombobulated now after that one. But
1: you threw yourself off.
0: When the homie T. Lewis pull up in town, I always make sure I go pull up and, rock with bro, because, man, we was rocking for some time, bro. Like, we was really rocking. I wasn't even getting hotels sometimes when we got booked in Jackson. I had to stay at T. Lou crib. Bed? Give me a blanket, folks.
1: I know that's right. Look, I'll make a little pallet.
0: Straight up. Serious. I'm the pallet king. Give me a little corner. Where we at with this?
1: Hilarious.
0: All right, Shannon, so we're going to close this first hour out with this, right? We're going to close the first hour out with the signature bond and the stolen SUV. Milwaukee, we told you about Amy Jones last week. The Riverside, not, oh, my God. Oh, my God. Mm-hmm. Rufus King alumni slash fake substitute teacher. She told officers she was a substitute teacher. She got placed in a classroom for multiple periods and allegedly cursed at students, used racial slurs, talked about sex acts, 6 felonies, 1 count of impersonating a public employee. She got 6 felonies off of that. 5 counts of exposing a child.
1: They said they trying to give her, what, 20?
0: Man. And her court appearance last Tuesday, her attorney, Michael Serengilia, told the commissioner she has bipolar disorder. Ah, there it is. She'd been off her meds because of a delayed prescription delivery. She has no violent history, and there was a hospital bed waiting at Granite Hills. The commissioner released her on a $5,000 signature bond, no money down. Her preliminary hearing is set for October 20th. I know they're going to use this somehow in this election. David Crowley puts criminals back on the street.
1: No. Something that ain't got nothing to do with him.
0: Straight up. Yep, she was free for 3 days, y'all. And Friday morning, Jones walked into a Crunch Fitness in Brookfield. I don't need the address. Posing as a guest of a member she didn't know. She took an energy drink without paying. She is on a... Staff told her to leave, and then, according to a criminal complaint, she took a gym member's keys and drove off in their blue 2017 Pathfinder that afternoon around 1 o'clock in Oak Lawn, Illinois, stopped in the traffic at 105th and Cicero. She caused a minor crash. Officers ran that car stolen out of Brookfield and in the glove box a loaded gun belonging to the car's owner. She now faces an Illinois misdemeanors for unlawful use of a weapon, criminal trespass to a motor vehicle, obstructing ID, aggravated speed. She cooked,
1: yeah,
0: right?
1: Be a bad day for her.
0: 3 felony counts of bail jumping and miss. It's still more. 21 years. On top of the 21 years is $60,000 she's already facing from... Rufus King. So that was all on top of. Oh, and then additional $50,000 in fines. Yep.
1: Well, there's that.
0: They might as well let Angel Reese in there playing Rufus King, Jim. They ain't using it.
1: Look, that's damn.
0: It's small enough.
1: Basically. It might be able to fit a few more people in there.
0: Nah, Rufus King, Jim, so trash. It's literally like prison ball, it feel like, when you're in a gym. You like sitting over everybody.
1: Not prison ball.
0: It does. Don't go anywhere, y'all. When we get back, we'll continue the conversation right here on the award-winning 101.7 The Truth.
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0: 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I am the legendary Homer Blow, along with my girl,
1: Bailey Coleman.
0: How are you doing it, Philly? There was a pause.
1: Yes, there was. There was a pause. Because you had an off-air cough, and I was like, oh, is he coughing? It caught me off guard. My bad.
0: Mm-hmm. It was let me clear my throat.
1: Let me clear my throat.
0: Hey. But how you doing and feeling, baby?
1: I am doing and feeling great, you know?
0: Well, that's great to hear. Shout out to our YouTube page.
1: Yes.
0: Nurse R.N. Kawanda, great morning. Love you, appreciate you. Betty Lewis, great morning. Love you, appreciate you. You know, the rise and shine is happening.
1: The rise and shine.
0: Yeah. The weather's about to change.
1: Oh, listen. And there's going to be some people, when the weather change, they can't go work no more. It cold.
0: So you saying, is this the most times that people call in from work?
1: They call in.
0: Like, I ain't going to be able to make it.
1: They sick. They can't make it.
0: But they made it all while the weather was beautiful.
1: Well, the weather good. You straight.
0: But you would think that some people would call themselves taking off when the weather is beautiful.
1: You know what I mean?
0: It's like,
1: listen,
0: one of them.
1: If people don't want to work, they don't want to work. Now, listen, let me tell you something right here. It's a hard thing working here in Wisconsin during these winter months. You got to be prepared. You got to have it all together.
0: Life for us. It's a hard knock life.
1: Yeah, it is. It absolutely is. It's a hard life when you try to do your thing here. During the winter months, it's, you know, It's a whole situation. You got to be, like I said, you just got to be prepared.
0: Yeah.
1: You can't just be out here. You must be prepared.
0: Yeah, that part. You know, Bailey, just thinking about a lot of different things that we can try to talk about and deal with on this morning's show. The first one,
1: yes.
0: And I think that it just has to be addressed, is from CBS 58, but all of the news stations are talking about it and covering it. And that's the one where they're talking about Tom Tiffany and saying that that Milwaukee County Executive David Crowley's wife, Erica Crowley, bringing her into the mix, saying like, because she works at Community Advocates and over $65 million was granted to that organization and for their programs and all of that, and that it was only done because his wife was there.
1: What?
0: They've been funding, the county has been funding Community Advocates long before
1: he became
0: Milwaukee County Executive David Crowley was there. But, you know, it just goes to show when people reach, and when you have the budget
1: right
0: to reach and black it up with a bunch of commercials and oh, for real? You know what I mean? And he himself, in my opinion, supports the Orange Man and all of the egregious things that he's doing.
1: Oh, yeah, sure.
0: And, you know, voting in favor of different things that the Orange Man is talking about.

0: man, but yet, you know, he wants to reach. Now, that's a low reach right there, in my opinion.
1: Yeah.
0: And there's a story on CBS 58 that I'll try to make sure that Xavier, great morning, Xavier, our producer, will be able to pull up to, you know, talk about this story and hear the fact of what they're saying and what Tom Tiffany had raised concerns.
1: Well, he ought to be concerned about the feces being mailed to his campaign office.
0: From some...
1: And this is, for the record, in
0: Kewaskum.
1: Right.
0: You know what I'm saying?
1: It's out of Kewaskum.
0: So before...
1: You never know what's in that.
0: Before the supporters get to saying, look at how low they go. You know what I'm saying?
1: Exactly. Yeah, it's in Kewaskum, y'all.
0: Right. So...
1: get your
0: the
1: breath.
0: The chance get and yourself- the odds of it being someone who looks like me. I'm not saying that no black people may live in Kewaskum.
1: There might be one or two.
0: Right. You know, but yeah, just the reach and the stretch of that and how long community advocates has been working for the community.
1: Right.
0: You know, and with the housing and the evictions and all of that that's coming up and that is happening, like they're increasing dramatically.
1: Right.
0: And if we didn't have organizations like Community Advocates and the different branches that they have, remember we've had the people in charge here on Truth in the Morning.
1: Right.
0: Just kind of going over all of the things that Community Advocates does and is continuing to do.
1: Absolutely.
0: So to end up, you know, reaching, you know, it's like,
1: he reaching.
0: Yeah,
1: he like. He reaching.
0: You already got these billionaires that are funding.
1: We should say more, he's grasping.
0: Yes.
1: He's grasping at straws.
0: Yeah, like, you know, fighting the air.
1: Right.
0: Like, come on. like, come on. Like, for real, like, stop it. But yeah.
1: That's what they do. It's politics.
0: Politics.
1: Politics.
0: Politics.
1: Yeah.
0: But you know, just people don't fall for the banana in the tailpipe.
1: Don't fall for the okie doke.
0: There's some people that, in my opinion, that look like us, and some that are black Republicans that will be like, yeah, see, and what y'all gonna say about that? I'm just like, you know, if you don't just go on and put yourself on a box of rice or some syrup.
1: What? Oh, no.
0: I'm just saying.
1: Not the box of rice or syrup.
0: Yeah, you know what I'm saying?
1: What you trying to say? Uncle Ben's is good. Why are you trying to hate Uncle Ben? Uncle Ben's rice is good.
0: I get it.
1: Homer out here putting out Uncle Ben's rice tastes good. His rice good. And your mama's.
0: Yeah.
1: Especially if you get the butter. Oh, Mrs. Butterworth. Yeah. Oh, that's even better.
0: You know what I'm saying?
1: Y'all see what he doing out here?
0: I'm just saying the stereotype that, you know, like Uncle Ben look like, you know, and so now they've tried to correct it and now they don't, you know, they don't have him on there like. Uncle Ruckus, listen, you know?
1: Angel Mama, they didn't totally change the name of the pancake mix and everything.
0: Right, right.
1: It's Millhouse or something. The Mill Company or something. Like,
0: you scared
1: what?
0: To even try it now. I'll be like, no.
1: Like, what is that?
0: Put her black. You know what I'm saying?
1: Exactly. That ain't Angel Mama. Yeah, it ain't. No.
0: Mm-hmm.
1: She don't look like that.
0: Right. You know, so, but... And these are just some of the just ridiculous tactics. And if you can't black it up, and this just goes to show that, you know, there are people that don't want to see David Crowley win. And a lot of them that don't want to see him win is because he's black. So now it's like... Even for those who would probably try to disagree with my opinion, and that's just what it is, my opinion, I challenge you to re-examine all of the attack ads that are being

0: being paid for by these different super PACs, and how it depicts the color of David Crowley. Like, it's like, can you show the real video where there was lights on and all of that? Or, you know, like they just, and they have a reputation of doing things like that, even when they show different mugshots of black people that are arrested. But we get Sarah's mugshot looked like she just got done taking a modeling pic, and that's what they use for her. But for people that look like me, we gonna shade this down some. I'm telling you, look at some of those Super PAC attack ads against Milwaukee County Executive David Crowley.
1: Yeah.
0: And you'll see they just look extremely dark. Like,
1: yeah,
0: what?
1: They do.
0: And so, again, it's like to just villainize him as a man, as a person. You know, they're not using it. All of the ones with Tom Tiffany in it, oh, they all bright. You know what I'm saying? They're not doing the same thing and using the same type of things. And they know what that looks like. When you know what something that looks eerie, they try to make him look eerie as hell in those attack ads, in my opinion. And you know, it's just like, if we're going to do this, let's do it fair. Let's do it fair. That's y'all not showing David Crowley that I know. You know what I'm saying? Like, come on, stop. You know, all of, he has an amazing smile, but they try to show it like, see, all you can see is his teeth. You know what I'm saying? So, yeah, that kind of stuff really frustrates me. And I understand when you're running against somebody, but like, you know, we don't have to, you know, try to go low. And I do love the fact that when David Crowley with some of his ads, I mean, he's bringing up real facts. You feel what I'm saying? So you can fact check him, and you ain't got to end up being like the orange man who circulated a false, and it had been proven to be false, of Denzel Washington talking about how great he was, and, you know, he's the greatest person that lived. And he shared that like, yeah, see? It's like, dude, it's fake. It's not real, you know? And they use other people in the same way and be like, no, dude, that's not real. That's artificially generated, like AI and all of that. Come on, now stop. So if we can have it and just do just the facts, that's why I wish that he would have went on and done the two debates instead of pulling out and not responding to where these questions can be asked face-to-face. The people will be able to look and judge. You'll be able to know if somebody is trying to, you know, why are you trying to skip the question? Can you answer the question? Why are you going around the block? You know what I'm saying? Instead of just being head-on and answering the hard questions, and let me hear you lie and deny the real facts that are on the table.
1: Right.
0: You're not going to find nothing that shows that David Crowley was, it's because it's because Community Advocates has been doing great work for 50 years and counting.
1: Mm-hmm.
0: 50 years and counting.
1: Mm-hmm.
0: You feel what I'm saying? So, yeah, it upsets me. But we'll end up trying to play that clip. And Truth Nation, we want to hear from you. But also, SDC is trying to come black.
1: That part, I saw that. I was like, wait a minute, hold on.
0: Yeah.
1: Don't y'all owe some money and stuff like that? What are you doing?
0: But then it's a social.
1: What we got going on?
0: Then it's a social media post. And said, like, nah, it's a lot going on.
1: Yeah.
0: With SDC.
1: Did that board member stop? Wasn't they tussling a little bit?
0: Still, people are dropping on.
1: We didn't talk about that.
0: Yeah, we're going to talk about that. And then the video that is circulating with Milwaukee Police Department, law enforcement, where attorney B. Ivory Lamar
1: mm-hmm.
0: is representing the families of the three individuals that were arrested,
1: mm-hmm.
0: saying that, you know, it was excessive.
1: And, right.
0: They, you know, we see brutality and things to that. So we got to talk about those things. So we're going to do that. We got to get ready to take care of some bills first.
1: Yes.
0: Because we got bills throughout the show.
1: Yep.
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1: Bailey Coleman.
0: We'll be black.
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1: Yes, welcome, welcome, Viv. Welcome, welcome, welcome.
0: That's our girl.
1: Absolutely. I had the honor and pleasure of coming on after her, filling in with the Truth Town Hall from 4 to 6 on yesterday.
0: Oh, so, yeah.
1: It was good as we were transitioning, you know, from
0: there's a lot of people in that whole Truth Town Hall series, huh?
1: Yes, yes.
0: Yeah.
1: No.
0: Got to work with the seniors.
1: Oh,
0: you trying to bang? You didn't even bang your gavel yesterday.
1: Right, absolutely.
0: I was so proud of you. I almost know. There was one time, y'all. I almost.
1: Yeah.
0: But I'm trying to.
1: And that's
0: trying to pull back, Homer.
1: That's how you have order in the studio.
0: I'm gonna try. I can't always promise it. I know.
1: And that's why it's always on deck.
0: Bad Bailey will come out and do her thing. Someday she just show out. Y'all know
1: bad
0: that.
1: Bad Bunny, Bad Bailey.
0: It is what it is.
1: That's it.
0: BB. BB up in here. Shout out to my girl, RN Kawanda.
1: Yes.
0: Yes.
1: I always like to put the gravy on their names. Nurse R.N. Kawanda.
0: Yes.
1: You know,
0: Nurse R.N. Kawanda.
1: There's achievements. And yes. You know, I just believe in making sure that
0: people absolutely.
1: Recognize that, no, this person is doing the work. You know what I'm saying?
0: Absolutely.
1: This person is doing the work.
0: Yep.
1: They earn that. It's a lot of things that you don't get to do while you're going after these degrees and all of that. It's like your life. It's altered. Some people start feeling like you ain't cool no more. We used to, you know. It's like, look, but I'm on a, you know, I'm working here. I'm doing some things. I'm, you know, working to continue to solidify my future.
0: Absolutely.
1: And make sure that my family is.
0: And nurses are smart.
1: There you go.
0: Nurses are smart, and they like to, you know, all that.
1: Yeah. Now is that. All nurses, or yeah, I mean, so
0: they got to know a lot and do a lot to be in their positions.
1: How
0: and not just nurses. There's, you know,
1: I thought of
0: work.
1: No, I thought of CNA.
0: Yeah, CNAs work hard too.
1: I know, do.
0: Yeah.
1: But you said do. Say it again. Say the word.
0: No. No.
1: Say the word.
0: No, they work.
1: I know.
0: They work hard.
1: They do.
0: Yes, they work hard.
1: They do.
0: They work hard.
1: Do.
0: Work hard.
1: Do.
0: No.
1: Do. So, no, I'm just saying. But, no, we need all of them.
0: Yes, we do.
1: We need all of them.
0: Mm-hmm.
1: You know, mm-hmm. One day.
0: Yes.
1: You know what I'm saying?
0: Oh, yeah.
1: You could end up in a situation in the hospital.
0: Yeah.
1: And guess what?
0: Yep.
1: You're going to hold that up high and be like, thank you.
0: Yes.
1: Thank you.
0: Yep.
1: You've had to do things for me that I never thought I'd have to have another person do.
0: Yeah.
1: So I appreciate you.
0: CNAs, caregivers, shout out to all y'all.
1: But them different levels of nurses, they do have an air about themselves like, oh, I'm a RN. I'm a LPN. You get what I'm saying?
0: Yeah, yeah, yeah. Right. Yeah, they get their levels on.
1: Yeah, yeah.
0: They get their levels on, and every level is worth it.
1: Then the CNAs, they be like, go do. But you got to go do.
0: Stop it.
1: I'm just saying. But yeah, so shout out. Again, shout out to everybody on our YouTube page. Great morning. We love you. We appreciate you. Hashtag that part. Hashtag thanks.
0: Shout out to all nurses because... all nurses are like that.
1: Right.
0: And I got two of our head nurses where I work at. They both,
1: Go ahead.
0: One's our ED. Shout out to Melissa.
1: Yeah.
0: And shout out to Ashley. Because guess what? They do all the things. They don't have any of our caregivers or CNAs do anything that they won't do. They go get it done.
1: Yeah.
0: They real.
1: Bailey,
0: they true to the game.
1: Of what you had said, like,
0: before,
1: and I was going to go somewhere. I'm going to gavel myself.
0: Yes, gavel yourself.
1: Order.
0: They work hard.
1: And this, no, I was on the hold. I'm just, you know, you were tied, titles and things like that. And I just, you know, I had to contain myself. So,
0: yeah, because you.
1: To the legend.
0: Yeah, see?
1: Home, but, no. But I can admit.
0: No.
1: I can admit.
0: Uh-uh.
1: I was about to go.
0: Yeah, you was.
1: In a different place.
0: And see, I had your back on that.
1: Absolutely.
0: I would not allow you to go there.
1: But you allowed me to continue to say the word myself twice in a row, which is
0: which
1: was my goal.
0: Because that
1: which
0: was you.
1: My goal. That was my goal.
0: That was you. That's what you wanted to do.
1: That was my goal.
0: Yeah.
1: And that was not fair. Blake, great morning. Love you. Appreciate you. Said, I'm teacher, nurse, security, professional driver, among a lot of other things I can't mention. What is my title? Well, you're Blake Gump. So.
0: The fact that you are a teacher. What else did he say? What was the other rundown?
1: Okay, I'm a teacher. I'm teacher, nurse, security, professional driver, among a lot of other things I can't mention. Yeah. What is my?

0: title.
1: There it is.
0: Blake Gump.
1: Blake Gump.
0: That's it. That's all. So if we got that clip.
1: That's a great title.
0: See?
1: What?
0: Two guys.
1: Okay, listen. No, no.
0: That's just two?
1: No.
0: I was so good. So you don't have to change anything.
1: I was good.
0: All right. All right. So, because we'll be headed to take care of some bills, remember the Truth Talk text lines are open at 833-212-1017. So, because we got to get into these situations and spend some time on
1: SDC.
0: At least these few, you know.
1: We're SDC.
0: We're gonna talk about this David Crowley, huh?
1: Why are they going to open back up? Nope. Can't do it. I'm just asking. Why they want to open back up, Homer?
0: They
1: got to clear off these books. They owe money. Don't they owe money?
0: Bailey.
1: Look what?
0: Bailey. SDC has done great work in our
1: community. They have done great work. But they owe money. I see dead people.
0: You know what? We're going to take care of some bills because we got to come back. We're going to play this video for Milwaukee County Executive David Crowley's response to the attacks on the fact of his wife working at Community Advocates and how Tom Tiffany is trying to get his supporters and other people to, you know, think, oh, something ain't right. Then we're going to definitely talk about SDC, and we're going to talk about the video that is gone viral of Milwaukee Police Department officers in what appears to be a brutal attack on some of the individuals that were arrested. But one of them had a gun in his sweat, you know, but they're saying the gun. The people that are supporting, you'll hear B. Ivory Lamar say that all of them have no record and he had a right to carry the gun, and so we'll talk about it all. We'll try to get it all in. 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I'm the legendary Homer Blow, along with my girl.
1: Bailey Coleman.
0: Who is three gavels away.
1: What? I've been good.
0: No, you haven't.
1: Yes, I have.
0: You are going to the dark side like I was. We'll be black.
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2: Welcome back. The legendary Homer Blow along with my girl.
3: Bailey Coleman, I thought you were going to do that thing.
2: No, we want to play this video.
3: Oh, you want to play the video first?
2: Yeah, we want to make sure that we get this video in so people can catch up. Because some people are like, what? They talking about what? What they saying about Erica Grande? You know.
3: Yeah.
2: So CBS 58 News has a clip. The title of the story is A New Low. Crowley dismisses concerns after Tiffany raised questions over nonprofit funding. So Xavier, our producer, if you can play that clip. And we'll talk about that as we prepare to move into other topics as well.
4: Election day now just 3 weeks away, and things are heating up on the campaign trail. Today, David Crowley hit back at Tom Tiffany, accusing him of going low.
5: Yeah, Tiffany has zeroed in on a report that said Crowley steered money to the nonprofit organization that employs his wife. But the Crowley team dismisses the claims. Adam Reif joins us live in the newsroom right now with all the details tonight. Adam.
6: Well, Natalie and Jessup, good evening. Milwaukee County first funded the organization Community Advocates decades ago, before Crowley was elected and before his wife was hired. The funding continued under county executives of both parties. Today, Crowley used some of his strongest language yet to hit back at Tiffany.
7: For Tom Tiffany to be going after my family, right? Is this a new low?
6: In his latest campaign mailing, Tom Tiffany cited a report claiming David Crowley steered over $65 million in federal taxpayer dollars to a nonprofit that employs his wife. Crowley's team says that's disingenuous. Crowley's wife, Erica, was hired by Community Advocates in June of 2020. Federal COVID relief money helped fund an emergency rental assistance program that prevented 12,000 evictions. At a campaign event Tuesday night, Tiffany told us,
8: I think people should be looking at it to make sure that this was done legitimately. And, hopefully there are no improprieties.
6: Are you alleging any impropriety at this point?
8: Well, I'm not alleging anything. I just think you have to answer the question, is where there's smoke, is there fire?
6: David Crowley was adamant at his own campaign event, saying nothing improper happened, and his wife is extremely qualified for her position. Then-County Executive Scott Walker first entered into a contract with Community Advocates back in 2007, and other contracts were signed in 2013, 2015, and 2017. All before Crowley was elected and before his wife was hired. Tiffany's email asked, did Crowley disclose this as a conflict of interest? Crowley said there's an easy answer, yes.
7: Before we even signed a contract, we let our ethics board and our county board know that my wife was actually working for Community Advocates.
6: In May of 2021, he sent a letter to the ethics board notifying them of his wife's position.
7: And they came back and said there was nothing wrong with signing this contract, because they've already had these contracts in place.
6: Today, Community Advocates told us they have received Milwaukee County funding since the 1980s. They said their rental assistance program was informed by research conducted by the Wisconsin Public Policy Forum back in 2018. Back to you in the studio.
2: There you have it. Like, he did all the right things. You feel what I'm saying? But they're not interested in that. They know that for some people who don't know David Crowley will just go for it. They oh, for real? Wow. I thank you for bringing that out. You know what I mean? Mm-hmm. And then you got people that look like me that chomp at the bit. Like, some people just admit you're an anti-voter, because you are under the rule of people who are taking from us as a community and not doing and shifting things that you know is just in the favor of billionaires and multimillionaires.
3: They're haters.
2: You know what I'm saying?
3: They're just haters.
2: Yeah, I mean, again, what did this person, what the hell have you done? Like, and that, like I say, Bailey, it really frustrates me, because a lot of these people that

0: have attacks on not only our Milwaukee County exec, David Crowley, but sometimes a lot of the other elected officials that are screaming and talking about, and I'm not going to support them because they ain't do this, they ain't doing this. What the hell are you doing? Most of those people cannot answer that damn question because they're not doing anything to contribute to the community.
1: Right.
0: You feel what I'm saying?
1: Right.
0: Not saying that you working and, well, I take care of my family. Okay, but it's a whole damn community out here.
1: Yeah.
0: So just because you're taking care of your family, and if you just dismiss the community that is around you, you're not going to really be able to take care of your family.
1: Right.
0: Because you're going to be living in a situation where, like, oh, it's getting crazy over here. This is happening. That's happening.
1: Right.
0: So you have to come outside. Yes, you understand how important it is. I understand how important it is to make sure that your family is good and all of that. But I also know that there are other needs that other people in my community may have. And again, if we all get and work collectively to do things, then we could have that community that ends up saying, we're not tolerating this, we're not tolerating that, not on our watch. You get what I'm saying? So when you just try to act like it's just you and that's it, then you let the community end up deteriorating and you thinking that you're doing a good thing just because you can type and on social media and make different posts. What are you really doing?
1: Right.
0: Is your reputation in the community one of helping and serving people?
1: Right.
0: Are you trying to help some of our people that are disenfranchised?
1: Right.
0: If you don't have those things under your belt, shut the hell up. Calm your ass down. Because again, you're throwing a lot of stuff with, and then, but what? I ain't never seen this person do this, but you see and live under the guide of people that have done nothing for you. Nothing for you. But instead, you'd rather steal, cut off your nose to spite your face.
1: Yeah.
0: And you know, that's madness, in my opinion. That's madness.
1: Right.
0: You know, I always want to, again, like I say, and don't none of them do what they're supposed to do.
1: Mm-mm.
0: Well, some of those people that are saying that have spent time in prison.
1: Yeah.
0: Were you doing what you were supposed to do? So I'm just saying.
1: Yeah.
0: People love to throw rocks and bricks at glass houses, and you're living in a single pane generic glass house. So I'm saying be a part of the solution. Work on the things that you can do. And then again, if you are working and we understand that it's a collective, we can collectively go to our elected officials who are in different positions that can end up listening to what we say that we need done, where areas we need help at, and then allow them to do their part as being our elected officials. But again, oftentimes, in my opinion, we put so much burden. And I think even Sherwin was talking about it a little bit on yesterday as well. But I know I talk about it a lot, where it's like, what are we doing, you know, to complement the fact that, yes, we do have elected officials that are in different positions and they have things that that their job is. But if we're not trying to work together, if I'm supposed to be trying to help you and all you doing is attacking me.
1: Yeah.
0: I mean, yeah, I still got to do my job, but it's like, really? Really? Now, what are you doing to complement the things that you are asking me to do?
1: Right.
0: Okay, we got a program that, you know, oh, we want to do a cleanup. Okay, cool. We got bags. We got, you know, that you can go down there and sign out and get the gloves and all of that so you can make sure that you keep your community looking beautiful, that it's no trash and litter around. But then you hear some people talk about, look at her, look out here. These are y'all apartments. These are y'all rental homes.
1: Right.
0: You feel what I'm saying? So what are you doing? That's in your yard. That's behind your house.
1: That part.
0: So now when the elected officials call the Department of Neighborhood Services, and they come out, and here comes your fine because they had to go and clean it up. Now you mad again.
1: Yeah.
0: How they gonna get me a ticket?

0: Well, you didn't cut your grass. You didn't do the things that are your responsibility. And some people complained of you having eyesore cars sitting up on bricks that and or parked on the street, and you don't tow it though.
1: It's parked on the street. It ain't moving, but don't tow it.
0: Right.
1: Why would you tow my car? Because it's sitting on the street.
0: I'm just saying. You know what I'm saying? It is just, it is so crazy that, like I say, it's one thing that if you know you are out here doing some work, mm-hmm. you're doing your part.
1: Yeah.
0: Then, yeah, I get it. But some of the people are just keyboard gangsters.
1: Yeah.
0: And they want to sit and just make everybody think that, yeah, and they not doing it. And they not. But if you can't show me your community facts, you know, they got car facts.
1: Yeah.
0: Show me your community facts.
1: Yeah.
0: Show me that you are out here being what you're talking about.
1: That part.
0: Other than that, have several damn seats.
1: Mm.
0: And again, for all of the elected officials that you feel are not doing it, they are, guess what? Elected. So go get your ass elected.
1: Yeah.
0: You get in the race.
1: Yeah.
0: You show that the community and the districts that you're in supports you because they see you doing the work.
1: But don't have no skeletons in your closet or anything that look like a skeleton.
0: Ooh, it's close to midnight.
1: Okay.
0: You know what I'm saying? So he is who is without sin cast the first stone. So I'm just saying, it's those type of things that really get up under my skin.
1: Yeah.
0: Because so many people that have certain stuff to say, and they ain't do this. What about this? What about that? What about the people who live over there that ain't doing it?
1: That part.
0: So then, like I say, if the Department of Neighborhood Services gets called and they come out and be, oh, this is a validation. So we're going to give you X amount of days to get it right.
1: Mm-hmm.
0: Or we're going to charge you and we're going to do it. But you're going to get that bill.
1: Mm-hmm.
0: You're going to get that bill. So, as you should.
1: Yeah.
0: Because it shouldn't cost you nothing to work and clean up around your property.
1: Just take care of yours.
0: The community. You know what I'm saying? Mm-hmm. So we got to get ready to take care of some bills. The True Talk text lines are open, 833-212-1017, 833-212-1017. I want to know, what's your truth on this situation? Like, some people that have all of these complaints, but they not doing a damn thing themselves. If you got to help us to help you,
1: mm-hmm.
0: you know? You see the need? All right, let's get together as a community, as a neighborhood.
1: Mm-hmm.
0: And let's get it done. So we'll take care of some bills and we'll be black.
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4: 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Don't miss it. And as we talk about the Pink and Blue Health Summit, there's a message on social media that I want to read from a woman who is battling cancer and just trying to really give you a day in the life and the illusion that she may sometimes post on social media to where people think she's good, but she's really not good. And she's really, you know, going through it. It's taken a, you know, of course, her health toll and then just the mental health issues that she has to deal with on a daily basis because of what she's dealing with. And
5: right.
4: Chemotherapy and all of those things. And, it was a real touching situation.
5: Yeah, that is something that, you know, I've had various family members go through, whether it's breast cancer, prostate cancer, pancreatic cancer, anything like that. And you're going through that, your daily walk is like totally different.
4: Yeah. And when I get to read that, you know, people will get an understanding, and especially those who are dealing with a family member or a friend that is battling some type of cancer. And just the walk and the grind and to keep a smile on your face and how hard it is to do all that. So we'll talk more about that. Sherman is on our Truth Talk text lines, 833-212-1017. Great morning. Love you. Appreciate you. You hear the conversation. What's your truth?
6: Yeah. You know, sometimes like when I hear, especially when Tory Lowe was on the radio, I wanted to ask this question. As far as the neighborhood cleanup, we should have a neighborhood conversation instead of a neighborhood cleanup. And what I mean by that, I'm going to send you a picture after I get off the phone with you, mm-hmm. and you will see. How can I see it, but you don't see it? Mm. It's the question. Mm. You know, when you come out your house and you see a dead rat or a dead squirrel or a dead whatever sitting in the middle of the street, and your garbage can is maybe 5 or maybe 10 feet away, how come you can't scrape it up, put it in the garbage can? How is it that you have trash in your front yard, your kids playing, and you say there's nothing for the kids to do? Mm. One of the things the kids can do is pick up those paper, the popsicle wrappers they just threw out.
4: Hello.
6: Yeah. One of the things that, as far as the street sweeper will do his job, but it won't come up on the curb. Mm-hmm. We won't even take time to sweep it. You notice when we see all those African movies and stuff like that, you notice what they always do in every one of the movies when you see them in front of the hood. Mm. Sweeping the dirt.
4: Yep.
6: They're always sweeping the dirt. We can't even sweep in front of our own houses, cut our own grass. You know, we have dudes that have spent $100,000 on a car living with his mama, but he won't help his mama fix up the house or clean up in front of the car that he's posing a picture in front of.
5: Mm-hmm.
4: Mm-hmm. Mm-hmm.

0: I'm gonna send you a picture,
1: mm-hmm.
0: and you're gonna be amazed. It's a top Porsche. That's all I'm gonna let you see the rest. Okay. I'm gonna get off the phone. I'm just send you a picture in a few minutes.
1: All right, thank you, Sherman, for that call. And you know, and that's just where we're going with it. Like, you know, we have to have some pride. We have to have,
2: right.
1: You know, we have to want better too.
2: Yeah.
1: You know, not just
2: wait. I can't want more than you want for you.
1: That's to right? help me to help you. Right.
2: I can't want it more. I cannot want it more than you want it.
1: Right.
2: And I tell my son that too. Hey, you got to want this.
1: That's right.
2: Because me trying to push you to do it don't mean nothing.
1: That's right.
2: If you don't do it and you're not buying in.
1: Mm-hmm. Absolutely.
2: You have to buy. You have to want this for you and your life.
1: Mm-hmm.
2: And it can be no other way, because that's the only way it's going to get done. Everybody is not going to sit up here and chase after things for you and do things for you. No, you got to do for yourself. And, you know, then you can sometimes help other people.
1: Right.
2: But you got to do it for yourself, because you have to want it for you that much.
1: Mm-hmm.
2: You want, you know, and I always, you know, one of the things that I always have emphasized to him in growing up and being in this, you know, this young age, right?
1: Mm-hmm.
2: Is that you must create your own security in your life. What does that mean? That means you create your own womb and your own wellness and all the things by executing and doing the things that you need to do in order to create that for yourself. Mm-hmm. Paying your bills, all right?
1: Right.
2: Finding your own place to live and taking care of that. That means not only physically, like we were talking about, but making sure you're paying your bills on time, you're paying your rent, mm-hmm. you're paying your electricity bill. Those are things that help you create security, so that you know if something goes wrong, it's got to be just that the electric company is out, not that my lights are off.
1: Right.
2: I mean, not like that. They must have a shortage somewhere. There must be an outage.
1: Right.
2: No. Or you're not getting a thing on your door. It can't be that they're coming to put you out of your apartment. Because why? Because you paid your bill.
1: Right.
2: Right. Then you don't have to go around to different places and stuff trying to find the right place, and you end up at a Barada property. Now, if they're working for you and you're taking care of your situation, everything's fine, there ain't nothing wrong with working there. I mean, living there, if that's what you want. But know that you have to continually work and do what you need to do in order to be somewhere where you want to be,
1: yep.
2: where you don't have those type of problems or those type of issues.
1: Right. And speaking of that and bringing up Barada, that's also one of the things that Community Advocates
2: right.
1: has, you know, got with them, like, and like, hey, right. look, these are things that you need to,
2: yeah.
1: you know, do for your properties, for these people that are moving into your properties.
2: Exactly.
1: Whether it's from the fact that they had evictions or just because they had evictions or whatnot, mm-hmm. but you've accepted them into your properties, but
2: right.
1: now you're doing all of this extreme stuff. To just like how people say, oh, they price gouging. Look at how much they charging over here for this and charging. That's what he's been doing.
2: Yeah.
1: For some people that you know that they're not making that type of money.
2: Yeah.
1: So, yeah, it's a lot. We got Millicent. Hey, great morning. Great morning. Love you. Appreciate you. We're going to give you this time to hear your truth. You got about a minute and a half. What you got?
3: Okay, good morning. Listen, we don't have a lot of people don't have self-pride. Their pride comes from materialistic things. So I walk past all that trash in front of my house with my new Nike bag. We don't have that. We only care about how the community looks when the issue comes up. But we throw bags out the car.
2: Mm.
3: All the trash out there, nobody from downtown came and brought it out there. You did that. And it's the same thing when people are discussing, like, how the inside of these housing authority houses look. If there's somebody in there selling drugs, how did they get in there? How did they get the key to get in there? Nobody from downtown came and said, let me bring these roaches over here to this apartment building or these gnats. They do that. You do that, and then you continue to live with it and then want to complain about it, but do no work for it. So, no, we don't have that self-pride. We care about our clothes. That's, oh, yeah, you're going to look good, but it's going to be nasty.
1: Mm-hmm.
3: And that's what we do.
1: Yeah.
3: That's why the North Side looks like it does. Y'all have a good day.
1: Thank you very much,
2: yes.
1: Millicent. Hashtag that part, hashtag
2: yeah.
1: facts. Will D9 also said on our YouTube page that good morning, people. Good morning. People will spend hundreds of dollars to make sure they leave the house looking correct, but the inside and the outside of their house is looking a mess, which is basically what Millicent was just talking about
2: exactly,
1: as well.
2: Exactly.
1: Anita Nicole said, hold on, I'm not picking up any dead rodents. I'll call someone to pick it up. Hecky nah. I get it.
2: I know that's right.
1: We got to get ready to take care of some bills. And when we come back, we'll get to talking about the Social Development Commission and the return. Could it be? We've been hearing about it. Could it be?
2: They say.
1: Yeah. But at the top of the hour, I'm going to end up reading this message from Kim Miller. She's not from Milwaukee, but she is living and dealing with stage 4 lymphoma cancer. So it will describe the struggle for a lot of people, in my opinion. We got to take care of these bills and we'll be black.
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2: That's a little loud. What?
1: Bailey.
2: Was I lying? It's a little loud. A little loud. Okay. What?
1: I can't
2: take it no more.
1: Bailey, order in the studio. Okay. whose world is this?
2: It's my world.
1: Okay. All right. Before we go and talk about SDC, another one of the things we were talking about, we're going to talk about.
2: No. Okay. Go ahead, Homer.
1: You good?
2: I'm okay.
1: All right.
2: It's just loud. Loud. It's just loud.
1: Bailey.
2: What?
1: Okay. Shall I proceed? That's when you say yes or no, you know. You know.
2: Yes, Homer, you may proceed.
1: You got to keep it like the song.
2: Yes,
1: shall
2: indeed.
1: I? Yeah, there you go.
2: Yes, indeed.
1: There you go. Thank you.
2: No.
1: Bailey! Okay. All right.
2: Okay.
1: Yeah. Let's see. Yeah, yeah, absolutely. American Bully Seeds. Yeah. So my ID is born and raised, legendary Homer Blow.
2: Uh-huh.
1: So, Kim Miller, this is a post she made from one day ago, and it does have, her picture of her, you know, laying in a hospital bed, and this is her daily fight and struggle, and I just felt like, for those people who are dealing with cancer or caring for people who are dealing with cancer, you just know somebody. This is kind of like hearing what that person oftentimes are really going through, and whether they say it or speak on it all the time, this is the life for a lot of people. So if it doesn't fit you, I understand. But I know a lot of people, unfortunately. I've had immediate family members, my mother, father, they both passed away from lung cancer. They were cartons. They were smokers for, you know, decades. And so my sister, although she had a double mastectomy, she did not pass from cancer, but there was other health complications that came from that that may have been exacerbated with the fact of her having to deal with that fight and struggle. My oldest sister, she also passed away from lymphoma cancer. So, again, I know it very, very well. Not that it was something that was hereditary, but yeah. So here is Kim Miller. Kim spelled K-Y-M, Kim Miller. I believe she's residing in Memphis or Chicago. Both of those appear on her actual page. So she said, "I'm so damn tired." And she puts a broken heart and crying emoji. And I'm not talking about the kind of tired that a good night's sleep can fix. I'm talking about being tired deep down in my soul. Cancer has already taken so much out of me. Chemotherapy has been beating my body down in ways I can't even put into words. The sickness, the nausea, the weakness, the days when I can barely feel like myself anymore, losing my hair, losing my energy, losing peace.

0: pieces of the person I used to be, and somehow I'm still expected to keep fighting like this isn't breaking me a little more every single day. And now, on top of everything else, I'm coming down with a damn cold. Puts another crying emoji and a broken heart. Like, can my body please catch a break? I'm already fighting stage 4 B-cell lymphoma. I'm already forcing myself to get through treatments that leave me feeling like I got hit by a truck. I'm already fighting battles that most people will never see, never understand, and will never have to explain to anybody. Now I have to worry about getting sick on top of being sick. People see me post. They see me trying to stay strong. They see me talking about my journey, but they don't always see the moments when I'm scared, when I'm exhausted, when I want to cry because I'm so tired of feeling bad. They don't see the moments when I wonder how much more my body can take. And the truth is, I'm not strong every damn second of the day. Sometimes I'm scared. Sometimes I'm angry. Sometimes I don't understand why I have to carry so much pain in one lifetime. I've lost my husband. I'm raising my children. I'm fighting cancer. And I'm trying to hold myself together while my whole world feels like it's falling apart. Some days, surviving feels like a full-time job. I didn't ask for this life. I didn't ask for cancer. I didn't ask for chemotherapy to make me feel this way. And I sure as hell didn't ask to catch a cold while my body is already fighting for me. But here I am, still breathing, still fighting, still trying to find a little bit of strength when I feel like I have none left. If you see me quiet, please understand that I might be fighting a battle I don't have the energy to explain. If you see me crying, don't tell me to be strong. Sometimes I just need somebody to let me fall apart without making me feel like I failed. I'm a human being, not a damn warrior every second of my life. I have feelings. I have fears. I have breaking points. And right now, I'm tired of being sick. I'm tired of hurting. I'm tired of having to fight so hard just to get through an ordinary day. But even with tears in my eyes and fear in my heart, I'm still here. One breath, one day, one battle at a time. Please keep me in your prayers because this journey is harder than words could ever explain. And that is a real post from Kim with the K-Y-M Miller that I ran across on social media. And I just, you know, thought about how powerful, you know, that is and how many people are going through the same thing that she's going through. So that's why, you know, when I was talking about the Pink and Blue Summit, that, you know, just it hit me that I already, you know, wanted to end up reading that this morning. But like I say, Bailey, so many people, this is their life every day.
1: Oh, yeah, without question.
0: You know?
1: I mean, just like you, I've been there and I've seen it one-on-one, mm-hmm. you know, every day. You know, family members and, you know, that kind of thing. I mean, it's just from my mother to my father, my two brothers, my two of my sisters, it just is cousins,
0: mm-hmm.
1: you know.
0: Yeah. Yep. So, yeah, just wanted to read that and for all of the warriors that are out here fighting.
1: Yes.
0: You know, for all the family and friends that are trying to keep them strong and motivated. And I like the fact that she said, you know, sometimes, you know, I don't need to hear those words. I need to let you know how I feel. It ain't that she's giving up, but this is the struggle. So every day ain't going to be a good day.
1: Right.
0: And so you're going to be good. You're going to be better at this, that, and the other. Sometimes that's the wrong thing to say because their body is telling them something else.
1: Well, you know what? The thing is, you never know the right thing to say. Even if you're right. in the position yourself, you don't know
0: yep.
1: mm-hmm. the right things to say, but you do your best.
0: Mm-hmm.
1: You know, you do your best to be there, you know, when they need help.
0: Yep.
1: You know, you do your best. Sometimes they just need people to listen.

0: They just need, you know, a listening ear. And, you know, if you don't have the right things to say, you can either say nothing or you can say, I don't know the right thing to say to you.
1: That's right. That's right.
0: And I'm just being honest, and I hear you. And, you know, sometimes that's all they need.
1: Mm-hmm.
0: I hear you. I'm here.
1: That part.
0: I'm here for you, and I hear you. And no, they don't want to be criticized, critiqued, or nothing like that, if this would have been that, or they don't need to hear all that.
1: Right.
0: They just, you know, sometimes they just want to know that you're there.
1: Yep. Absolutely. You know? Absolutely.
0: Yep.
1: So, yeah, I just felt that it was very, very important because, like I say, we know so many people that are currently dealing with it. We know so many people who have lost the battle. And, you know, just giving you kind of like an insight, because sometimes they, you know, they try to stay motivated and happy for other people, even though they're really going through a hell and internal fighting with trying to fight. Like, fighting is hard, you know?
0: Absolutely.
1: And these are not easy battles, but, you know, you have to appreciate and respect those that say, I'm going to fight. Mm-hmm. I'm going to fight. So she's still chosen to fight as opposed to giving up.
0: Mm-hmm.
1: So
0: that's good.
1: That's important. When we return, Milwaukee Social Development Commission is trying to reopen. So we're going to talk about it. The Social Development Commission is trying to return after abruptly shutting down in 2024. The anti-poverty agency still faces what, Bailey? Unpaid bills and unpaid wages.
0: They owe money.
1: Interim CEO. I don't know.
0: I see money.
1: Interim CEO. I don't know if this is Jorge or George Franco. But when we play the clip, we'll get it. But I'll just say interim CEO Franco said the SDC is ready to restart services needed in the community. But there's, yeah, everybody ain't agreeing with that. We got to take care of these bills, Bailey. And we'll be black.
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1: Welcome, Black. Legendary Homer Blow, along with my girl,
0: Bailey Coleman.
1: And before we went to break, we were talking about the fact that the SDC, Social Development Commission,
0: they're coming back, y'all.
1: Trying to return after abruptly shutting down in 2024. I mean, the building was amazing on North Avenue. It was like, wow, right. They did some work.
0: Yeah, they did.
1: It ain't JL Marcus no more. You know what I'm saying?
0: Exactly.
1: So it had some, I mean, amazing, you know, rooms and things inside. And so for all of the things that they have done and worked with the community. And then, mm-hmm. you know, we started finding out that, yeah, some people weren't getting paid and
0: yeah.
1: some money may have been mismanaged. And
0: money gown.
1: Haley. Okay, we going to play this clip. So we going to find out if this is CEO George Franco or Jorge Franco, or I might be totally wrong, but I know the last name is Franco. Said that SDC is ready to restart services needed in the community.
0: Okay.
1: Our producer, Xavier, again, great morning. Love you. Appreciate you. If you could play that clip and we can get into this discussion.
0: Clip it.
1: Good one, baby.
2: He was set up in 1963.
3: He meant to help people out of recovery or out of poverty, which then ran out of money itself, is trying to make a comeback. Milwaukee's Social Development Commission abruptly shut down in 2024. Jason Kelby here in the studio tonight with how the SDC is trying to return, Jason.
2: Yeah, trying to make that return, Mary. For 60 years, the SDC helped people in poverty with things like hot meals for kids, emergency rental assistance, and helping people get tax refunds. It got federal, state, county, and city money. It is a quasi-governmental entity authorized by state, county, and city legislation, but then it shut down with large unpaid bills and unpaid wages. Milwaukee's Social Development Commission shut down in April of 2024. Leaving many stranded, including hundreds with uncompleted tax returns. At the time, the group's attorney said it needed to shut down because it couldn't make payroll and needed to review finances.
4: That's painful. That's why it's my position that every one of those dollars needs to be repaid.
2: Jorge Franco is the board's chairperson and says he's serving in the volunteer role of interim CEO.
4: We are excited to announce that SDC is in a position to begin its path forward and restart services and programs that are so desperately needed in the community.
2: The SDC was set up in 1963. It served as the city and county's community action agency. That means federal law mandated it help bring people out of poverty.
5: Given the scandals, why not relaunch with a new organizational name to kind of have a fresh start?
4: When living in crisis, we are very selective at who we allow into that crisis space of ours. And because there's so much legacy in regard to SDC, it is the right entity to restore and deliver services that people often won't accept otherwise because they know their mother or father or grandparent

0: was served by SDC.
1: Now the SDC itself needs the help.
2: So here's the next steps. The SDC board is meeting on Thursday, and on this agenda, they're going to hear about finances and restructuring. Right now, it has hundreds of thousands of dollars in unpaid bills and hundreds of thousands of dollars in unpaid wages. It estimates its net deficit this year is $3.4 million. Ben?
3: Tough road ahead. We'll see what happens with that organization that, as you said, John.
4: Well, so there you have it.
5: Okay.
4: What's your thoughts?
5: I'm trying to understand how they're setting ready to go when they still owe. What?
4: Bailey!
5: I'm just saying.
4: The truth is the truth.
5: The truth is the truth. If I were a former worker, I would want my check with a little interest. Try to give them a check. I would want my check. A little bit of interest on there for my pain and suffering.
4: Yeah.
5: And then I'd be like, then y'all could move about the case. You got to pay. I think you got to pay.
6: Mm-hmm.
5: You know, when you're an organization like that,
6: mm-hmm.
5: and that happens, I think it, you know, I don't know how they move forward unless they already have the funding. If they do, and they can pay off their previous debts,
6: mm-hmm.
5: then fine. And they can move forward. But they got to figure that part out. I don't know how you go out here. Maybe I hope that they have a plan, because I don't understand how you step out and say, we're ready to go. Because definitely the services that they provided were vital
6: mm-hmm.
5: and very important to the community. And didn't they transfer all of their stuff to, was it there another organization that took it over, all the funding and all
4: yeah.
5: that kind of
4: mm-hmm.
5: stuff?
4: Mm-hmm, mm-hmm. And then also it's like the buildings and all of that
5: yeah.
4: kind of stuff.
5: So my question is, they did that, but why would they do that without paying their back bills? Why would they allow the money to go to these other organizations and they've not paid their, you know,
6: mm-hmm.
5: what they owe?
6: Mm-hmm.
5: That's the way you do it. And then they could take over after you pay off what you got.
4: Right.
5: But hey, I don't know anything. I'm just here. I'm just here. That's what would make sense. But there may have been reasons why they couldn't do that as well. It could have been. Probably mm-hmm. were, because that's why, you know, they're in the position that they're in now.
4: Yeah. You know, well, there's some people that have this social media post that was posted 13 hours ago.
5: Uh-oh.
4: And now it's been about 14 hours
5: Ooh.
4: Now. From Walter Jack Lanier.
5: Okay, who's that?
4: It's feeling determined.
5: Okay.
4: It says SDC update, and it was Jorge.
5: Okay, it was Jorge.
4: Jorge Franco.
5: Yeah.
4: Mm. SDC update. Well, under the leadership of Jorge Franco, his Fantastic Four, three active volunteers are no longer contributing. He and the four refused to seat Dr. Desi Levy, or Levi. He in the four have deprived the community of the right to vote. Community voter disenfranchisement right here in our city. Now, because they can't take it anymore, understandably, two strong, committed members are no longer with SDC. I am saddened to lose Ricky Diaz and Pamela Fent. They were strong and committed. The names posted under the Fantastic Four, as he has called them, Michael Harris, Spencer Coggs, Michael Rogers, and Peter Fetzer. Don't understand why these men are obviously welcome to their own opinions and actions, but I don't understand why they would follow these actions and deprive the community of their voice. So, yeah, it's...
5: So they still fighting?
4: Yeah.
5: They still got issues with their board?
4: Yes. Yes. Yes. So the fight and plight continues.
5: So how you, again, again,
4: making announcements and saying that, Mortimer, we're black.
5: I don't know.
4: Coming to America.
5: I don't know.
4: The trading places.
5: I don't know.
4: This is sad because, you know, the community definitely
5: You know, SDC.
4: Mrs. SDC.
5: SDC did a lot of great work in
4: absolutely.
5: The community and everything.
4: Absolutely.
5: And I don't understand what's going on. But hopefully they'll get it straightened out if they're coming back.
4: Yeah. Because again, we are in situations where we definitely need that extra support.
5: That would be wonderful.
4: Yeah, because even the people that are already fighting and working for the community can have other resources.
5: Didn't that support like go to the South Side?
4: Yeah.
5: Yeah.
4: Mm-hmm.
5: So there you go.
4: Yep.
5: And the North Side of Milwaukee has. Oh, okay. Okay. Yeah. Yeah. So it'd be great to see SDC come back.
4: Yeah. So we got to get ready to take care of some bills.
5: Just saying.
4: I understand.
5: You're cutting them out here. They need that assistance.
4: Yes.
5: Your people.
4: Yes.
5: Mm-hmm.
4: Yep.
5: Over here.
4: Absolutely.
5: On the North Side.
4: Yes.
5: Yes.
4: Bella. Amaris Giovanni, great morning. Love you, appreciate you. Shout out to everybody who were deeply touched by Kim's post with her daily battle and fight with cancer. Yeah, it was one of those situations. LaRon Taylor said, I've been late on my own bills and rent, but one thing for damn sure, I'm going to make pay grow.
5: See?
4: I keep my people paid for all they do.
5: There you go.
4: Yeah. Whereas, show me the money. We got to get ready to take care of some bills. And we want to know your truth on that, but we'll also move into our last topic that we definitely want to get into. The video that shows Milwaukee police officers punching a handcuffed man.
5: Yeah.
4: Caught on video in like a 30-second clip. So we're going to get into that. We're going to try to make sure that we hit all of our points that we wanted to talk about from
5: all
4: the
5: of
4: beginning.
5: Our topics today.
4: Yeah. Know, and focus in on where's the money?
5: Woo.
4: Can I get paid?
5: I'm just saying.
4: You still owe me.
5: I need a little funding.
4: You better not ask for no damn money if I ain't got my money. It's going to be trouble. we'll be black.
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9: I'm Chris Jakimick. 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

0: Welcome Black. You know, we got to talk about, you know, I always say that we're broadcasting live from the American Family Insurance Studio.
1: Yes.
0: Let's talk about how important American Family Insurance is. Boom.
1: No, we can do it at another
0: break. Don't hear it live.
1: Yeah, okay. No.
0: All right.
1: No.
0: Okay.
1: Not. Right. We'll talk about it next break.
0: Okay. All right. All right. But we're going to talk about it. Thought I'd done a great job.
1: Yeah, no.
0: Damn. Okay. All righty. Okay. Let's see. There's been comments coming in on our True Talk text line, 833-212-1017. To keep the hood clean, use reverse psychology. Put garbage cans that look like basketball hoops.
1: Oh, that's
0: on
1: so
0: every
1: terrible.
0: Other corner in the hood.
1: That's so terrible.
0: They all would play in the new
1: gosh.
0: NBA. No bunk anywhere.
1: Oh my gosh.
0: Wow.
1: Y'all, what's wrong with y'all this morning?
0: And another person said, what if we made it where assistance is only given if you clean up around your property?
1: Well?
0: You know, well, there's already fines for littering. So, you know, you can already get a written notice or warning.
1: Yeah.
0: I don't know.
1: Why y'all pulling out the stereotypes this morning, though?
0: Okay.
1: You gonna roll back on the stamps if their yard ain't clean.
0: But you know, listen though, baby.
1: $50 for every piece of garbage I see. I'm pulling it back off your stamp.
0: Listen,
1: go
0: baby,
1: ahead, let's do it.
0: There
1: let's survey.
0: There has to be some type of consequences.
1: Oh my gosh.
0: Listen, they will penalize you for other stuff. They will take away some of your benefits if you don't do this, and if you don't do that, they'll take away some of your benefits. So I'm just saying, sometimes, you know, I'm not saying all the things that they were saying, but I do believe that sanctions would help because people would be like, damn, so now I got to make sure my son or daughter is going to school. I need to be more in tune.
1: If their kids ain't going to school, they probably don't. They probably Toys R Us adults or... people with
0: that's
1: kids.
0: Why I'm saying sanction. Sanction that ass. I'm just saying. So,
1: but
0: yeah.
1: We said we can't pin on the parents what their kids do.
0: No. Huh? I said that they are great parents that sometimes have children that go astray. But guess what?
1: What
0: happens with that?
1: What?
0: Whatever work that they may have been getting an allowance for,
1: uh-huh.
0: Be like, look, all that's going towards this fine that you had me get. Well, you know what I'm saying?
1: Yeah.
0: And so you're going to get your mind right. Oh, yeah, that cell phone that you got. Oh, yeah. You ain't going to have that.
1: Listen.
0: I'm just saying.
1: My philosophy on the cell phone. Y'all have given me the business
0: mm-hmm.
1: about the cell phone issue.
0: Mm-hmm.
1: But you know my philosophy. When they ain't that young in school, they don't really need one.
0: Mm-hmm.
1: I wasn't funding that. It took me a long time to find one of those.
0: What about with the fake substitute teacher? Oh, I do have the upgraded criminal complaint with that,
1: with
0: too.
1: With the other one?
0: Yeah, with Amy L. Jones. Yeah, I do have that. Yeah.
1: Which
0: crazy.
1: One? The one from Brookfield?
0: Yeah.
1: Oh, they had something to say out there, didn't they? I told you they got time. They went over her from top to bottom.
0: Right.
1: Side to side.
0: Absolutely.
1: Yes, they did.
0: But
1: while they was eating their donuts out there.

0: It's the head time.
1: You know what? To get ready to go into this video, and then you're talking about donuts because they had time. Xavier, not the exact lead in that I was looking for to play this video clip.
0: I was talking about those in Brookfield. This happened in Milwaukee, right?
1: Yeah.
0: Yes, this happened in Milwaukee.
1: Yeah, but you.
0: They ain't got a lot of time. They ain't got a lot of time.
1: So they
0: got a lot of crime. They ain't got a lot of time.
1: They don't get to eat donuts.
0: No, they don't really have time for the donuts.
1: But out in Brookfield,
0: they be sitting there waiting on y'all.
1: With donuts.
0: With a donut and a cup of coffee.
1: Stereotypes! You just talked about it.
0: Yes. But these are cop stereotypes. They're fun. Not always true, but fun. But you're stereotyping my people, a basketball court on each.
1: That was bogus as hell. That was bogus. Because guess what? When they miss, they're not going to go pick up the ball. You know what I'm saying?
0: Yes.
1: So now we'd have a garbage can with just a lot of extra trash. But it's a damn shame that you have to think of something like that. That is too much.
0: Y'all bogus.
1: We're going to bring Order Black in the studio. We're going to show this video, which is not funny. And we want to end up getting your truth on this. Video shows Milwaukee police officers punching handcuffed man. Of course, the Milwaukee Police Association, mm-hmm. Ayala.
0: Yeah.
1: You know, he got something to say, but attorney B. Ivory Lamar,
0: mm-hmm.
1: you know, had his say-so. And
0: right.
1: then the MPA.
0: And everything is someplace in between.
1: Yeah. So we're going to play this clip from Fox 6 News, and we'll talk about it.
0: Mm-hmm.
1: All right.
2: Our big story tonight at 9, it began as a traffic stop for a license plate violation.
3: And it ended with what you see there, Milwaukee police officers taking a man, handcuffed man, to the ground, punching him. And tonight, that man's family is demanding accountability. Abril Preciado is here. And Abril, some video of what happened is making the rounds online now?
4: That's right. We don't see the start of the traffic stop or how it escalated, but we do see police take the 24-year-old Nicholas Beeman to the ground and punch him. Now, tonight, the family has hired a civil rights attorney, and you'll hear from him shortly. Meanwhile, the police union says that video doesn't show the whole story.
5: It's just 35 seconds long, but a lot goes down quickly. This video making its rounds on social media shows Milwaukee police officers forcefully grab a man who's already in handcuffs. They then push him to the ground and repeatedly punch him.
6: When I first saw the video, I will say that unfortunately I see a lot of encounters with law enforcement that don't turn out in a way that we would expect. But in this situation, I just couldn't rationalize it whatsoever.
5: Attorney B. Ivory Lamar says the man is 24-year-old Nicholas Beeman, who he said is severely injured. Lamar says this all started last week at a traffic stop near Palmer and Keefe when officers pulled over a car for missing its front license plate. Lamar says Beeman was riding in the backseat next to a baby.
6: I've spoken with three of the occupants in that vehicle. And what I'm hearing that is consistent is that the officers were very hostile at the very beginning of the stop, that they were very aggressive with them. And that is kind of what led to things escalating.
5: In a statement Tuesday, the Milwaukee Police Association said the officer knew Beeman had a gun in his sweatshirt pocket. And though Beeman was handcuffed, the gun still could have caused deadly consequences. President Alex Ayala said the officer used controlled strikes, a defense and arrest tactic taught in the police academy, to obtain compliance. The strike stopped immediately once compliance was achieved. Still, Lamar says Beeman is a legal gun owner.
6: Just like every American who exercises their Second Amendment right to bear arms and has the appropriate permits to carry them.
5: And that the officers went too far.
6: And I appreciate the risk that they take on a daily basis. But I think it's also important to note that the authority to enforce the law does not also provide you the authority to disregard it.
4: And Beeman is not currently in custody. Milwaukee police say the incident is currently under review, but didn't immediately respond to our interview request tonight. Now, meanwhile, Lamar is calling on police to release the body camera video. He's holding a press conference on this tomorrow. In the newsroom, Abril Preciado.

0: Heather, Fox 6 News.
1: What you see, Bailey?
2: Go ahead. What do you think?
1: No, I'm asking you. I'm asking you
2: because I know my opinion.
1: That's what I want to hear.
2: My opinion is, is that he was handcuffed.
1: Mm-hmm.
2: And he was down.
1: Mm-hmm.
2: Now, at that point, why are you still hitting him if he's handcuffed and he's down? My assumption is that they got the gun. He was a legal gun owner and probably told him that. So I'm kind of like, I want to see the rest of the video because it seems to me from what we have, they are not correct. They did go overboard. You can see them pulling the other guy in the background, too.
1: And that might have been a female because they said it was two other females
2: okay.
1: in the vehicle. So,
2: I mean, I don't know because I haven't seen the whole video, but from what I saw, he was already handcuffed. They drug him to the ground, so he was on the ground. So what was up?
1: Mm-hmm.
2: Because I also did not see his body flailing or moving around like he was resisting them. So he was on the ground. He was handcuffed. So why you got to come up and hit him like that? That's my perspective. That's what I saw.
1: I did see some hands moving around. No, no, no.
2: I know you're going to agree with the police and all that kind of stuff out the gate.
1: I'm not saying that.
2: But I want to see the rest of the video.
1: That's where the body cam video comes into play. I'm not. And if you do watch the video carefully, I didn't say. Oh well, I think that the law enforcement were within their rights to do what they did. So that's an unfair assessment, in my opinion. To say that that's where I'm going with this. But I did see, you know, movement. I saw body movement on both sides, even the person that appeared to be drug. You know, you saw a person. But I did see some resistance from it. But you have to watch it carefully. But I think watching the body cam will be the best because then we can see, like, yeah, he was no longer a threat. And so while y'all steadily punching him, with these tactics that are being used.
2: Yeah.
1: So, again, that clip definitely showed what looked to be some egregious actions being taken.
2: Yeah.
1: So if I'm going by that clip, I'm like, yep, that's crazy as hell. That shouldn't have went that way at all.
2: That chick, that female cop, she went right in. She didn't even wait. She was like, she must have had some pent-up aggression because she went right in. I mean, she was like, you know what? I don't care if you are down. She was like, I got you.
1: We got to take care of some bills. Troop Nation.
2: Y'all look at that video.
1: Chime in. Okay. Chime in. 833-212-1017. What's your truth? What did you see? We'll be black.
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9: 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Okay. You made that so difficult.
8: What? I did not.
9: Bailey.
8: What? What?
9: You trying to get us to...
8: What?
9: What? You want to go on vacation with me?
8: Next year?
9: No, I'm saying, a meeting, you know what I'm saying? Okay, Bailey. Are you good now?
8: What?
9: I'm just making sure you're good. You sound like you're good.
8: What are you talking about?
9: Then you're good. All right. Bailey, please.
8: What?
9: You're contagious.
8: What are you talking about?
9: You know what I'm talking about.
8: Xavier, do you know what he's talking about?
9: He's shaking his head like, nope.
8: He said, I ain't in.
9: One for all for one.
8: I'm just going to torture y'all all morning.
9: We're riding together. But to help
8: right
9: us.
8: Right off the cliff. Okay.
9: Bailey!
8: What?
9: Order in the studio. We got to go to Al MKE.
8: Okay. Oh, Al's on hold. Okay.
9: Yes.
8: Hey, Al.
9: Great morning. Love you. Appreciate you, Al. You hear the conversation. And I don't know if you watched that video clip. But what's your truth with the things we've been talking about this morning?
10: Well, it just kind of reminds me of the man in

0: that rapper's Michigan who was handcuffing. They shot him in the back 3 times and still let the dog down his neck like neck bone. Have you heard anything about where you could slap a lien on a gun and a badge because every officer has to take out insurance? And if they can't work and if the officer can't work and feed his family, let them all starve. And that can be the consequences of his actions, because you know the mayor and ain't too many people going to talk about it because they wife who's doing the devilment. And you know if it was a Jew or it was a hardcore white man with an AR-15, they probably would have took him to Baker King and bought him a Whopper with cheese or order a large fries and a Pepsi and probably asked him what was going on. So could you elaborate on slapping a lien on their badge and their gun? Because you know they're going to drag it out. Because you know they ain't going to crucify their own. Have you ever seen them crucify a white with an AR-15 or a butcher knife? They talk them down. And they ain't going to do it to a Jew.
1: Al, good morning. I love you.
0: I'm just being honest. I'm keeping 100.
1: I know.
0: And a lot of those officers are raised that way because there's a lot of research that's being revealed. They are trained to pull over and do it to black people.
1: Y'all could Google
0: that or look that up on The Guardian or use Snopes so they won't say you're lying or you're fabrication, anything, whatever that big word is. I'm messing it up on purpose.
2: I'm messing it up on purpose.
0: If y'all can elaborate on putting a lien on their badge and their gun, I think that's the best thing to do.
1: You know what? It sounds good. I've never heard of that. Mm-hmm. But then that doesn't mean anything. I mean, but that is, wow. That does sound like a good thing.
0: Because whoever they have insurance with just put in a claim. And even if they say you can't do it, they say for every law it's a loophole. All you need is the right lawyer to find it.
1: There it is.
0: Look at the administration. Have a good morning, everybody. Do something kind for yourself. I'll hang up and listen.
1: All right.
2: Thank you very much.
1: Thanks, Al.
2: Yeah. So, yeah, hashtag that part, hashtag facts. Well, so, Bailey, you putting a lien out on people?
1: I'm not, but I think it's a great idea.
2: Mm-hmm.
1: I mean, if they did me wrong, I'd be asking my attorney about that.
2: Mm-hmm. Mm-hmm.
1: I'd be like, can we put a lien on him? How much is that going to cost me?
2: Right.
1: Because I would.
2: Mm-hmm. Mm-hmm.
1: I absolutely would.
2: Again, 833-212-1017, Truth Nation. What's your truth with this? We still have a little...
1: If you guys know anything about putting liens on guns, chime in too. 833-212-1017. I want to hear about that. I want to hear about that. Is that a thing?
2: Mm-hmm. Let's see. Somebody on the Truth Talk text line said, morning, a gun next to a baby. Was the gun legal? Well, from B. Ivory Lamar, their attorney, he's saying that the gun was legal,
1: mm-hmm.
2: that he was, but he had it in his sweatshirt.
1: That was Stacey Evans that said that. Okay. Yeah, he had it, supposedly had it in his sweatshirt, and he was on the back seat next to the baby, apparently. Mm-hmm.
2: So once again, putting yourself in a situation when the cameras are not rolling, you put yourself in a, this could possibly happen to me.
1: Yeah.
2: Big especially scene. Dealing.
1: Oh, yeah.
2: With Nav Jones. Check it out
1: one time.
2: Damn.
1: Yeah. We out of time, y'all.
2: Yeah. Yeah. Yeah.
1: Yeah.
2: Gotta wrap it up.
1: You know what?
2: And I mean that.
1: What do you
2: literally
1: say? What do you say?
2: And literally.
1: What, Homer? What is the problem?
2: There's some things that keep nurses and doctors in business going around the city.
1: Uh-huh. Oh, you talking about the bullets that be flying?
2: No, I'm talking about the S.
1: Oh, okay.
2: The T.
1: Okay.
2: The I. So when you're talking about wrap it up.
1: Okay.
2: Yeah.
1: Yes.
2: Yeah. Yeah.
1: The S.
2: Mm-hmm.
1: The T. Mm-hmm. And your I. Okay. All right, y'all. We got to get out of here. I want y'all to remember to trust God, do good. Have a great day.
2: Yeah.
1: You know? It may not be perfect, but make the best of it. And know something great is on the way.
2: Yeah, make sure that you get...

0: On the Journey with Coach Erica. Coming up this Saturday.
1: Yeah.
0: Feel what I'm saying? 11 a.m. to noon right here on the award-winning Truth 101.7 FM. And, of course, our newest teammate, Vivian King.
1: Vivian!
0: Viv's View!
1: Yes!
0: 2 to 4 p.m.
1: Yes, yes.
0: You know about the rest of us. 9 to noon, the award-winning Truth with Sherwood Hughes.
1: Yeah.
0: Of course, noon to 2, it's the lunch break. Maybe Shannon, Ray Nitty.
1: Ray Nitty.
0: You get to find out what's popping at 12:30.
1: Yes.
0: And then it's a Truth Town Hall.
1: Yeah.
0: You never know who you're going to get. We'll be having different guest hosts. I held a town hall, Truth Town Hall, on yesterday.
1: That's great. That's great.
0: And I'll be holding another one on Friday.
1: All right. There it is.
0: Xavier, thank you for a great show.
1: All right,
0: Xavier.
1: Truth Nation,
0: thank you for your participation.
1: Yep.
0: Until tomorrow, we'll be.

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8: 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The world of college sports is in disarray. People are debating over whether and how college athletes should be paid. Brendan Copeland is a former collegiate and NFL pro who is also executive director at athletes.org. He spoke to Bloomberg about why any proposed legislation that caps what athletes can earn without the ability for them to negotiate is fundamentally unfair, because in practice, it would almost exclusively impact the sports that make the most money, football and basketball.
9: The majority of those athletes are black and brown athletes. And so what you're really talking about is, hey, we want to cap how much we pay this group of people, this group of athletes, the football team, the men's basketball players, et cetera, so that we can afford to pay for our golfing program, our fencing program, et cetera.
8: In Copeland's view,

0: 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I'm Bloomberg's Justin Milliner on the Black Business Beat.
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Good morning. Welcome to the program. Today is Wednesday, October 14th, 2026. I think the Democrats can greatly benefit from what has been transpiring with the Republican Party. I'm going to go back 10 years, but I think now more than ever, the Democrats have the wind at their back because of things that the Republicans are doing. And when I say the Republicans, I'm speaking of those that are specifically connected to, attached to, still support Donald Trump. Donald Trump is a relic of the past. He is a lame duck president. The policies that he will support from this point forward will likely fall upon deaf ears, especially after these midterm elections, because I am very optimistic that the Democrats can do well. Not necessarily because they are policy-making dynamos. For damn near a decade, the Democrats didn't even know how to respond to Trump. They had no idea. Look what he's doing. He can't do that. Then he does it. Hey, America, Trump is bad. Then he gets worse. There should be an investigation, the Democrats would say. Then there is an investigation, and then it turns up literally nothing. So they didn't really know how to respond to him. And it's unfortunate because the Republicans just have horrible candidates. That has been the Democrats' best friend and best ally. Their candidates have been uninspiring. They haven't really been unique. They haven't been authentic. And I say that because they have just been supporting Donald Trump, and I would say mostly out of fear. Please consider this. 10 years from now, 20 years from now, whenever, when we know more details about things that actually transpired during these two administrations, non-consecutive administrations, when we find out how bad it really is, the scandals that have yet to be revealed, no one is going to admit to ever being a Trump supporter. They're all going to deny it. They're all going to delete their social media content with them displaying MAGA flags and all sorts of things that are sympathetic to Donald Trump. It will be a colossal, colossal embarrassment. Have a question via the YouTube. If you go to YouTube.com or open up your YouTube app, from your smartphone or other mobile device, search 1017 The Truth and hit subscribe. It's a very simple question. Now, don't go doing a bunch of research and doing all of the searching and the Googling. Just based on what you know, with how much you currently pay attention to politics. And I would say that most of you probably don't, because you have other things that you need to do with your life. But just what you know about the political parties and the candidates therein, which party do you think is more corrupt, the Democrats or the Republicans? Now, I know that both parties have participated in things that are below board. There's no question about that, because political parties are made up of human beings, and sometimes human beings create systems, situations, and institutions of malfeasance. But just as of right now, what you know about the two political parties, which one do you think is more corrupt? So I'm going to let you go ahead and answer that question via our YouTube. The other thing that the Democrats have going for them was that I was looking at some national polls, which they're fairly consistent, which makes sense. The polls are consistent because what a lot of Americans are feeling is very consistent, whether you live in a rural area, a city, out east, the south, the interior of the country, the Midwest, or the West. People are feeling the impact of the war and gas prices, grocery prices, inflation, etc. That's pretty universal. And so when you have one political party that is in control of the government, it's their fault. The Democrats have not been able to get a word in edgewise when it comes to policy, so the Republicans have to take this on the chin. And what's crazy is the person that a lot of these Republican candidates for the House of Representatives and the U.S. Senate and governor's races, etc., the person that is responsible for this downturn in the American economy, they still are following him blindly, and I think that the results are going to be fairly obvious. I have some things I'm going to share with you, which I'm searching for an objective answer to the question, which political party is, in fact, more corrupt. And I'm going to give you some information. I'm going to let you guys make
your own decision. So we're going to have you answer the YouTube poll. And then maybe by the time I get through with this program, you might want to change your vote. I highly doubt it, but maybe. They, the Republicans, lack credibility on the issues in which they either disagree with Democrats or they are trying to say that the Democrats are ineffective. They have no credibility. And I'm going to bring this back to the governor's race. Speaking of the governor's race, I did catch a glimpse of Milwaukee County Executive David Crowley this morning. He walked past the room, the office in which I prepare my show. I will assume that he is going on one of the programs or the morning program on 620 WTMJ. He's there quite a bit. When Governor Wes Moore was here last

0: week. They also did an interview after they came to 101.7 The Truth. So they left here and they went over to TMJ. It seems that TMJ is getting more David Crowley than we are. I'm not going to question the motives as to why that is, but I just find that interesting, like I find many things interesting. So I want to dive into and thoroughly explain Tom Tiffany and the Republicans and all these outside organizations, the things they're trying to use against David Crowley. One is, under David Crowley, Milwaukee County employees lost their health insurance, or they were going to lose their health insurance, or something happened where there was some kind of administrative error that they're blaming on the county executive, where many thousands of Milwaukee County employees, hardworking, dedicated employees, government employees, were going to lose their health insurance because of a misstep or something that took place under David Crowley's leadership. Don't you find that rich? The Republicans, especially the Tom Tiffany campaign, has something to say about people losing their health care. And the entire Republican Party since 2010 has been trying to stop, reduce, eliminate, and eradicate health care subsidies, the Affordable Care Act, consistently. In fact, they have run for re-election on the fact that they wanted to get rid of Obamacare. Okay, that's the thing. They don't want people to have health insurance, or they want people to pay more for it, or they think that the only folks that are entitled to health care are people that are working and have a full-time job. So they want you, it seems, to be contributing or working, collecting a paycheck and a salary, and then and only then do you deserve or are you entitled to have a beating heart. Okay, fair enough. But then aren't they a little bit hypocritical if they are trying to use this situation against David Crowley, where county employees were going to lose their health care? Let me be abundantly clear about this. Now, I'm going to give you more details because I don't expect y'all to believe me upon initial inspection. Milwaukee County is self-insured. The county employees wouldn't have lost their health care no matter what. But for the Tiffany campaign to say, well, they almost lost their health care, and Tom Tiffany been trying to take your health care away since he got into elected office. And then there's the other story that I really have to demystify, because some folks might believe it when they read the headline or hear somebody else talking about it or hear the conservatives talk about it. The fact that Erica Crowley, David Crowley's lovely wife, works for an organization that has had a contract and a partnership with Milwaukee County for decades, and they are called Community Advocates. And it is no secret, no one's been trying to hide it, that Erica Crowley, David Crowley's lovely wife, works for Community Advocates. In fact, she's had a number of positions with that organization for many, many years. And so Republicans and the Tom Tiffany campaign and those super PACs that support the previously mentioned are trying to say that under David Crowley's leadership as county executive, he had some part of or some hand in steering $65 million to Community Advocates. Again, a nonprofit organization that has been doing work and contractual work with Milwaukee County for many, many years, in fact, many decades. They are trying to suggest some kind of financial malfeasance. So here's what I'm going to do. I'm going to remind you of something very important. Donald Trump is telling people in this country, heading into the midterm elections, pretend as if he is on the ballot. I'm going to humor you, Trump. We are going to pretend that you are on the ballot. And as Tom Tiffany and his campaign and his supporters are trying to accuse David Crowley of some kind of financial malfeasance by steering money to an organization in which David Crowley's wife works for, I'm going to give you every goddamn example of where Donald Trump has steered money to himself, to his kids, to the women he surrounds himself with. Oh, not to mention Kimberly Guilfoyle. Oh, you know her? Of course you don't, because she doesn't matter. She is the ambassador to Greece. This is Don Jr.'s ex-side piece or whatever she was. She asked somebody to pay her $100,000 American Express card bill in exchange for political favors. And that happened this week. So if we're going to pretend as if Donald Trump is on the ballot, because that is what he is asking us to do, and I am many, many things, including a humble servant of the President of the United States, because boy, do I love my country. And if Donald Trump is telling me and others to pretend as if he is on the ballot, then we are going to do exactly that. I'm going to reveal to you how Trump as an individual, how his friends, and how his family has grifted billions of dollars illegally and unethically and put that money directly into their pockets. At the same time, the Tiffany campaign is trying to say that David Crowley, as county executive, steered $65 million to community advocates where his wife works. And I'm going to explain that too. I'm not going to be one-sided, because you guys know that I'm very fair and unbiased in my coverage of news and political information. Right? I'm fair. I don't favor one side over the other, do I? But I'll let you guys be the judge of the information I'm going to present on today's program. Our YouTube poll question of the day, just based on what you know, what you've seen, what you've heard, based upon your experience in paying attention to politics and hopefully your experience in voting. And I hope that you vote. And if you don't vote, don't expect me to try and convince you. It's your life, it's your money, your future, your health care, your kids and grandkids' education. So if you don't want to vote, I ain't going to tell you to. But for those of you that at least try to participate or stay active, engaged, and involved in those people who make our policies, which political party do you think is more corrupt? The Democratic Party or the Republican Party? You know, the Democrats, weren't they involved in Pizzagate? Wasn't there a child sex trafficking ring going on in the basement of a pizza place in Washington, D.C., where the gunman went in and he said, I'm here to break up a child sex trafficking ring. And he went in there with the AR-15 and he ain't seen nothing but pepperoni. He went into a pizza place because he thought that Hillary Clinton was involved in child sex trafficking, along with, I guess, random other Democrats as well. Turned out not to be true, but, you know. Take a break, come back, provide some information on these conflicts of interest, which is what the show was titled today. But it seems to me if you are in the Donald Trump orbit, you are making and collecting interest off of the conflicts. 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Don't go anywhere. I'll be right back.
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6: Bobby Valentino.

Donald Trump wants you to pretend like he's on the ballot when you go and vote. So, okay, fair enough. Let's take a look. Maybe that's a very good idea. Maybe that's the best strategy possible for the Republicans. I was watching, I think I was watching the liberals on MS Now, which, and they've gone so far, I can't even watch them. Like, there's no, the credible journalism, I think, is independent content creators, but even they'll have some bias, but like local news is dreadful.

morning news is awful. I just want information. I want to be provided with information in the order in which it happened. Just don't put a spin on it. Don't withhold the details. Don't try and like shape people's understanding of things. It's annoying, especially because I do my level best to provide as much information as I possibly can to allow individual people to make their own decisions. Now, I also know this. People are going to receive information only to the level in which they can understand it. You might want to talk to me about rocket and jet propulsion systems. I'm only going to understand that to the level that I understand rocket and jet propulsion systems. Now, a couple of words are going to sound familiar. You know how somebody is speaking a foreign language? And then every now and again, you'll catch a word that sounds familiar, or they'll be speaking a foreign language and they'll say something in English. A lot of times when we do political speak and political commentary, most folks don't get all the details of what we're saying, but they'll hear a word that makes a little sense to them. Their ears perk up a little bit. But if somebody's speaking a foreign language like Spanish, because you know the people that speak Spanish, why you got to speak Spanish so fast? What's the hurry? I guess I understand the hurry because ice might be coming, but they speak very quickly. Water Street Brewery. Brady Street Takeover. Like, you hear a word every now and again. Oh, I know what they're talking about. Just like if you're trying to explain to me some deep, far-out scientific concept, I might hear a word or two that I've recognized before, but I'm only going to be able to understand to the level in which I'm already familiar with the concept. Donald Trump's political career has produced numerous documented examples of personal enrichment, family business opportunities, conflicts of interest, questionable financial arrangements, and in some cases, conduct that courts and juries have found illegal. Now, I'm giving you this context because Trump wants us to pretend like he is on the ballot, meaning all of his corruption. So what we're going to do, we're going to compare some things because there was a narrative that was put out there. And of course, local media picked it up that David Crowley has steered $65 million to Community Advocates, which is an organization in which his wife works at currently. And if I'm not mistaken, Erica has worked at or for Community Advocates since the year 2020. Now, David Crowley was elected in April of 2020, but there also is a history between the organization of Community Advocates and Milwaukee County. You want to know who first gave him money? You want to know who first gave Community Advocates money? You want to know who? Scott Walker. Yeah, that's right. Scott Walker gave them money too. But for some reason, because there's been a contractual obligation, and that goes back 20 years. 20 years ago when Scott Walker was county executive, he gave money or authorized money or didn't get in the way of money that was flowing from Milwaukee County to Community Advocates. It has been going on for at least 20 years. In fact, the relationship is even longer than that. I just have information and documentation that goes back 20 years. It goes back a long time. In fact, I wouldn't be surprised if Republican Scott Walker is the person that initiated the contract and the flowing of money from Milwaukee County to Community Advocates. But for some reason, because David Crowley's wife works there, and he disclosed in a letter, and I have the letter. David Crowley said, hey, I want to let y'all know, Milwaukee County Board of Supervisors and anybody else who cares, my wife works for this organization. I want to let you guys know that my wife works for this organization. And I am telling you this before I sign anything authorizing a single penny to come from Milwaukee County to go to Community Advocates. And guess what? No conflict of interest whatsoever. But we're going to pretend that Donald Trump is on the ballot. So we're going to look at ways in which Donald Trump has steered money and steered influence. Wait until you hear how much money Donald Trump has made in the stock market. Here's the very unique thing about a president. He can sign an executive order that, I'll just give an example, that can allow for, let's say, oil and natural gas exploration on federal land. Okay, he can allow, say, hey, if you guys want to drill Chevron or ExxonMobil or British Petroleum or Citgo,
If you want to explore for oil and natural gas on these federally controlled lands, I'm going to let you do that because there's people that do the science and they'll say, oh, under these federally controlled lands, there's a whole bunch of the gasoline and the dinosaur juice and the natural gas. There's a whole bunch of it, but we can't go and get it because it's federally controlled. So here's what Donald Trump can actually do. And this is a weak example. He can authorize the exploration for oil and natural gas on lands that are controlled by the federal government. So here's what he'll do. He'll buy shares of stock in all of the companies that do oil and natural gas exploration because he knows he's going to sign an executive order that's going to allow for those companies to drill, baby, drill. When I say this is illegal, you don't get more illegal than this. Donald Trump can clear the red tape and reduce and remove all the regulations from a company to where this company is now free to make unlimited and untold amounts of profit. Okay, hear me on this. He can sign regulations or deregulate entire industries. He can open up federal lands for oil and natural gas exploration. Then he invests his money in the companies that are going to benefit and going to profit, and he profits too. Donald Trump has made better than 3,000 stock trades in that same regard, where he signs a bill or signs an executive order that reduces or eliminates regulation, meaning these companies are going to get more profitable. He invests in the company. Not only that, the companies know that they're going to make more money. So what do? They contribute money to Donald Trump's super PACs, and it influences Republican elections all over the country. But Trump wants us to pretend like he is on the ballot. And to that, I say, I oblige you, Mr. President. Americans have never seen anything like what this man is doing. But I also want this to be a teachable moment and a lesson to you, how far Americans are willing to go and how we will accept the bad, sour, and illegal character of a person as long as they hate Mexicans the way the rest of us do. As long as they hate the gays and the transgenders, as long as they hate the blacks and the affirmative action and the DEI, we will let them be as corrupt as they need to be because we share hate with them. This is us as a country. And so when people say, oh, I don't know where Trump came from, he doesn't reflect the values of the American people. Yes, he does. Yes, he does. In fact, I would argue, because look at the news, look at everything that's happening, look what people do to one another. It's a very evil country. Now, that doesn't mean that everybody in it is evil, but those impulses exist. Now, a lot of people can't do very illegal things, but they wish they could. I'll be honest with you. When I listen to trap music and violent hip-hop music, I said, oh, I wish I could go and do such hood rat things. I wish I could go knock off a liquor store and then go get drunk with a bunch of hoes afterwards. I wish I could do those things, but I can't because I'd go to prison very quickly. But we like to empathize and sympathize and fantasize with some of these weird and unusual things. Things that we would never do in a million years. But we like when other people do it because we like to observe. The American people are voyeurs when it comes to evil and sinister activities. That's why y'all watch the terrible horror movies. Because I wish I could stab somebody 37 times. Why is it when white people are running in a horror movie, they really can't run very fast, and the white women always fall down? Oh, no, someone is coming to kill me with a knife. I have a 500-yard lead on them, but oh, I'm going to fall and lay on the ground. Why is that? We love to witness evil and sinister things. Some of y'all watch the pornography. Some of y'all learn tips and tricks. Some of that stuff, you got to be a contortionist to do some of that stuff. How do you get your legs? How? What exercises do you have to do to get your ankles and your? I seen a lady do some stuff with her kneecaps, and I was like, I don't even know how. We can't do some of the stuff that we see, but we love to witness it. There's a fascination with corruption. And I'm going to say that I share it. I share this fascination. You know what I'm actually fascinated by? The mafia. Now, they were very bad people. They did very bad things. They were not very nice. They'd kill you for stuff. They broke the law a bunch.
But my God, that life is so fascinating because it just seems like they lived like kings and they could take whatever they wanted and they made a bunch of money and they drove nice cars and they dressed very nice. Some of them were very dapper. Now, they'd murder you,

0: construction material. Prior to that, it was concrete. So starting in the 1970s, tall buildings and skyscrapers were built with steel instead of concrete. When Trump built his first building, his tallest building in the 1970s, he used concrete from a company that was under mob control. So you ever wonder why Trump acts the way that he does? In fact, his lawyer, his long-term friend and lawyer, who was very gay, Roy Cohn, was a mob lawyer. So Donald Trump is exhibiting examples of this kind of organized crime philosophy. And I think that's why so many people are fascinated by him. I'm going to take a break, come back. The Milwaukee, Chicago, and Kansas City mob built Las Vegas, by the way. And I love Las Vegas. I don't win money when I go to Las Vegas, but it's a great place where you can do whatever it is that you want as long as you have the money. When I come back and talk about how Donald Trump has enriched himself, but at the same time, the Tom Tiffany campaign is trying to say that County Executive David Crowley is enriching his wife and his own family because some $65 million has been steered from, who knows, the county, other agencies, money from under a rock, and has been steered to an organization in which David Crowley's wife is employed. The Truth with Sherwin Hughes. We'll be right back.
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guard and like shocked a little bit by the results of our poll. Now, I know as the show goes on, you know, different people will come in and out of the program and tap into the YouTube, then they'll go do other things. There's also a distinct difference between my 9 a.m. listeners. Y'all are the diehards. Y'all be here before me. Y'all be waiting on your boy in the YouTube chat, and I appreciate it. I need to be better at saying good morning to everybody in the YouTube chat. But you 9 a.m. folks, y'all are the real MVPs. This is why I don't need an award from the Wisconsin Broadcasters Association. I'd rather have people waiting for the program to start than get an award from them people. The 9 a.m. listeners are a little different than the 10 a.m. listeners. And then the 11 a.m., my third hour listeners, those are just the perverts and the freaks. Those, they tune in for Al. People that listen to my program, and no judgment, because I love every one of y'all. If you listen to me and get information from me, like, that's a high honor. And I take that very, very seriously. Like, I am always aware of the awesome responsibility that I have to provide information to people, especially in our community, because without this knowledge, we will perish. But I think that, now, if I'm wrong, please correct me. I am not above being corrected. And also, when I am wrong, oh, you guys rush to correct your boy. But I appreciate that because that's how I learn and grow and become a better radio host. But I believe, it's a personal belief. I don't really have any evidence. It's just something that I feel. You know how you just feel things? I feel that people that listen to this program at 11 a.m. don't wear any underwear. That's just what I think. You don't have to. You really don't. I don't mind if you don't, if that's... you feel more comfortable. So when it's too early to be taking the show down this turn, I have a lot of really credible information I want to provide to you. But if a man not wearing any underwear is freeballing, what is it called when a lady doesn't wear any? Put your answer in the YouTube chat or just wait till the 11 a.m. listeners and they'll tell you right away. Donald Trump's political career has produced numerous documented examples of personal enrichment, family business opportunities, conflicts of interest, which is what we titled the show today, questionable financial arrangements, and in some cases, conduct that the courts have found unlawful. And you're probably wondering, because I don't really talk about Trump that much. I really don't. I'm really concerned about what is happening here, what we can do to make Milwaukee better and safer and operate more efficiently. That's what my calling is, to make sure the city that we call home is operating at its maximum full potential. But because Donald Trump wants the American people to pretend as if he is on the ballot going into this midterm election, I am going to oblige him. And since he is asking us, because I listen to what the president says, the president needs me to do something because I'm an American, then I'm going to oblige him when he says, let's pretend like he's on the ballot. So guess what? Let's do exactly that. And let's hold Tom Tiffany. Listen to me now. Tom Tiffany has voted with this man 100% of the time. Me and Tom Tiffany don't disagree with none of this. Oh, I love it. I love it. So everything that I'm going to say, the Republican candidate for governor co-signs. Tom Tiffany didn't cast not nan one vote against Donald Trump. Now, here's something else I know about Tom Tiffany. If I was doing my nighttime YouTube show, I would use much more colorful language. I'm actually glad I don't do that show anymore, but I'll probably pick it up this winter because the language got a little bit too colorful. If there was ever a vote coming to the floor of the House of Representatives in which Tom Tiffany felt conflicted, or if he was to disagree with the president on any vote where Tom Tiffany could have and should have voted no, Tom Tiffany didn't show up to the House vote at all. Ain't that something? He would rather not show up and not do his job that we pay him $175,000 a year for if his vote would have been a no. Therefore, he is on record as voting yes on behalf of Donald Trump and Donald Trump's ideas, proposals, malfeasance, and corruption 100% of the time. Fair enough. You're making it very easy for me to do my radio shows, because if the president wants us to pretend that he is on the ballot and our Republican nominee for governor has voted with Trump 100% of the time, then that means that Tom Tiffany agrees with the proven unlawful conduct, fraud, corruption, and other misconduct established through court judgments, criminal convictions, and other findings. And Tom Tiffany agrees with the documented financial benefits, money or investments received through arrangements connected to and through Trump's political prominence or government positions. And Tom Tiffany

Which political party do you think is more corrupt? Got some early results from our YouTube poll. I'm always taken off

0: and clearly 100% agrees with political and potential conflicts of interest, business relationships in which private financial interests overlap with official government responsibilities. And of course, not to be outdone, Tom Tiffany agrees 100% of the time with allegations and suspicious transactions, conduct raising legitimate questions, establishing bribery, insider trading, and criminal wrongdoing, all executed by the 47th president of the United States. The Trump cryptocurrency and presidential access. Trump launched the Trump meme coin in January of 2025, immediately before his second inauguration. In May of 2025, he, Trump, offered an exclusive dinner to major holders of his token. The Washington Post calculated that Trump-affiliated businesses had received approximately $312 million in cash and $43 million in additional fees by May of 2025. Some purchasers could remain anonymous and foreign investors could also participate, meaning if you are a foreign leader, especially a foreign leader that was in conflict with the United States, you could buy Donald Trump's cryptocurrency and Trump would look the other way at how you have been harming the American people. And Tom Tiffany has voted for this and agrees with this 100% of the time. I'm not done. World Liberty Financial, more than $1.4 billion in additional cryptocurrency proceeds. In July of this year, Reuters investigations reported that Trump received more than $1.4 billion in 2025 from family cryptocurrency ventures, including World Liberty Financial and the Trump meme coin, according to his very own financial disclosures. Dude is cheating the system and telling us he's doing it. Some time ago, I told you that in the event that the Democrats get control of the House of Representatives and the U.S. Senate, and it looks like real possibilities for the Senate, the House is already a foregone conclusion. I was telling you guys earlier, I was watching the liberals, and the liberals, they did a report on a Fox News segment. Fox News that loves Trump, even though they're starting to back away from him. Because when Trump removed reporters from the White House, mostly liberal, CNN, MS Now, I think one other, Fox News actually stood in solidarity with their more liberal journalistic counterparts, because Fox News understands that one day we might get a Democratic president that doesn't like and doesn't agree with Fox News' coverage. And that Democratic president might one day kick Fox News out of the press briefing room. So Fox News stood in solidarity with those other more liberal journalistic outlets. Fox News published a poll, and it showed two likely scenarios. This is just for the House of Representatives. And they're the ones that do the investigating. So they're the ones that impeach. So the House are the investigators, they're like the prosecutors. And then the Senate is the jury, if you want to look at things in a much more easy-to-digest way. So the House starts impeachment proceedings. They do the subpoenas. They do all the investigating. And then they find all the details on their, you know, fact-finding missions and their investigation. Then they provide that to the Senate. Then the Senate decides, well, what are we going to do? Okay? They said that the best night for the Republicans on November 3rd, this is their best-case scenario. This is from Fox News. Said that not only do the Republicans lose control of the House, they lose it by 4 seats. This is the best case scenario for the Republican-controlled House, that they lose the majority by 4 seats, okay? Worst case scenario for the House, and all of those seats are up for re-election, is not only do they lose control of the House of Representatives and Mike Johnson is no longer the Speaker, but the Democrats have a 37-seat advantage. I need you to understand this. The best-case scenario for the Republicans is that they lose the House but only by 4 seats. Now, remember, all you need is a 1-seat majority. The best the Republicans can do is a 4-seat deficit where they lose control. And Hakeem Jeffries becomes the first African-American Speaker of the House. And I know he's out for blood. I know he wants some of Trump's big wide ass. Oh, I know he does. I can't wait to interview Hakeem Jeffries. I'm going to talk to him. I don't know how I'm going to get to him, but I'm going to talk to him. Maybe I'll have Governor Westmore reach out to him for me. The worst case scenario for the Republicans is they lose the House and Democrats have a 37-seat majority. People are so angry with Donald Trump and the Republican Party right now. They're saying that the electoral map for the presidential contest of 2028 is even going to change. Democrats have opened up geography that they have not had access to since they were the Dixiecrats. And it's all because of this man. So I'm going to take a break, come back. Got a few other things I want to share with you. The $500 million United Arab Emirates investment. This is the number of stock trades that Donald Trump has disclosed in 2025. Okay? 14,000. Those are the ones he's told us about. And guess how much he's made? $1,060 million on 14,000 individual stock trades that the president of the United States has made. And so I'll go ahead and say this. If you're a Donald Trump supporter, you're a Donald Trump voter, you didn't get a damn penny of that money. What did he do for you? Made your gas prices go up? Made your groceries get more expensive? Made the world more unstable by having us involved in a war, even though the man said he was not going to put us in any more foreign forever wars? He made $1 billion on 14,000 trades. And here's the crazy part. He told us. He did this in our faces. I'm going to take a break, come back, because I don't think y'all quite understand yet. The corruption is even deeper than you may think. The truth with Sherwin Hughes will be right back.
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3: And here's Heather with the weather.
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Because the president wants us to pretend like he's on the ballot come November 3rd, I'm going to oblige him. And also, it makes a lot of sense and also makes it very easy for me. Because clearly Tom Tiffany, who is the Republican nominee for governor in the state of Wisconsin, agrees with Donald Trump literally 100% of the time. And if there ever was a bill coming to the floor or a proposal coming to the floor of the House where Tom Tiffany's instincts were telling him to vote no, Tom Tiffany just wouldn't show up for that vote so he could remain unblemished in his support for Donald Trump. Fair enough. You make this very easy for me because what no one can do, especially some of the most hardened Donald Trump and Tom Tiffany supporters, is you can't say that Tom Tiffany does not completely support Donald Trump and everything he does, including the conflicts of interest and ripping off the American people and the malfeasance and the crimes and the lies. Tom Tiffany has not one time, not a single vote has separated himself from this man. So fair enough. But I want people who listen to this program

0: to be fully versed on exactly how bad it is and how bad the corruption is and how much money Donald Trump is making simply because he is president of the United States and he owns and controls the resources of the United States. And he has a tremendous amount of influence on other people and other nations. And he is cozying up to not just billionaires here, but billionaires elsewhere. If you want to cater favor with Donald Trump, just give him some money. There's even a scheme where if you pay him X amount of dollars, and famous rapper Lil Boosie got caught up in this, there is a scheme in which if you give the president or his supporting organizations a certain dollar amount, you will get a federal pardon. I mean, if you got enough money, why not? You shouldn't be a felon if you're a multimillionaire. But I believe that Lil Boosie got caught up in a scam because he paid the money and still did not receive his pardon. The $500 million United Arab Emirates investment. This one is huge because even Republicans smelled a rat. Investors associated with the United Arab Emirates National Security Advisor Sheikh Tanun bin Zayed Al Nahyan reportedly purchased a 49% stake in World Liberty Financial for $500 million right before Donald Trump's January 2025 inauguration. A couple of months later, the Trump administration approved advanced AI chip sales to the United Arab Emirates, in which World Financial Liberty would be a partner. The proximity of a foreign investment benefiting a presidential family business and favorable U.S. technology decisions prompted even Republican senators to seek a national security review, but the review stopped just short of connecting the Trump family to enriching themselves because they saw the connection. The Republicans were like, oh, no, we better stop investigating before we find out more. President Donald Trump's stock trading while controlling American government policy. In the year 2025, 14,000 reported stock trades were executed by Donald Trump. The trade value, $1.06 billion. And that's how much he disclosed. That's illegal, by the way. In the first quarter of 2026. So what are we in now? This is probably the third quarter. The information usually lags by a few months. So we have the number of stock trades that Trump executed in the first quarter of this year. So January through the end of March, Donald Trump executed 3,555 trades. And in the first quarter of 2026, Donald Trump personally made $500 million. He's getting better. In all of 2025, he executed 14,000 trades and made $1 billion. Just the first quarter of this year, he executed 3,500 trades and made $500 million. So he made in one quarter half of what he did in all of 2025. And in 2025, he executed, what, four times as many trades? That's actually, I mean, it's illegal and it's wrong. And he's controlling policy and industries in which he knows that he can make money off of reducing and eliminating regulations and investing in those companies and those industries. But the American people are getting nothing. It's not like I'm trying to convince anybody here, but also want folks to see how much some people will accept of this poor behavior, of this illegal behavior, of these crimes. Because Donald Trump hates the same people that they do. This is how far some folks are willing to go with their support. Warren and Garcia identified 30 transactions they consider suspicious because of their timing relative to government actions. Separately, a May 2025 ProPublica investigation documented more than a dozen federal officials and congressional aides who also traded security shortly before major Trump tariff announcements. And Tom Tiffany agrees with this 100% of the time. Now, one time did Tom Tiffany say, I think recently he said, well, maybe we should look into, members of Congress not being able to trade stocks. Dude, you're about to leave Congress. You're running for governor. And you have to wonder, will Tom Tiffany bring this kind of corruption to the state of Wisconsin's governor's office? And you have to assume, yes, if he voted with Donald Trump and supported Donald Trump 100% of the time. And all I'm saying is this. This corruption and this malfeasance that clearly Tom Tiffany supports, it doesn't make Milwaukee safer. It doesn't make Wisconsin more, you know, put us in a better financial situation. None of this lowers gas prices. None of this makes grocery prices go down. It's just pure corruption. The Truth with Sherwin Hughes will be back for hour two.
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Welcome to Hour 2 of The Truth with Sherwin Hughes. Mr. Me One More Time says via YouTube, based on 47's new press secretary, Katie Zakaria, debut briefing yesterday, SNL will have a good time making fun of her. A complete box of rocks. I saw a list of the people that Donald Trump has fired or reassigned from his administration. All women.

Some of those women, including his multitude of press secretaries, have publicly promoted and supported a lot of things that Donald Trump that he's said and he's done that have been illegal. Dude makes women take the fall for his mess. Like, that's, and women don't see it. Women over here mad at Shane Gillis by talking about what he sees when he goes to the gym and how some women dress, and like he's the next person to be canceled. When Donald Trump is making women take the fall for his corruption, y'all got your priorities way, way, way out of whack. But I'm just a humble servant of the United States of America trying to maintain some semblance of journalistic integrity. That's all I'm doing. During these next couple of segments, I'm going to be objective and fair, because that's what I am. And I want to talk about the relationship that a nonprofit organization called Community Advocates has with Milwaukee County government. It's a nonprofit organization that provides all sorts of resources for people that are below the poverty line and have housing insecurity. And they were very helpful and very influential during COVID, as you can imagine. Let me just go ahead and tell you what Community Advocates is and what they operate as. And first of all, the first documented information that I have of Community Advocates providing resources to Milwaukee County and to the people of Milwaukee County is with Scott Walker being county executive and George Bush being the president. Here's what Community Advocates is. It is a pass-through so that federal dollars can come to the people in Milwaukee County that qualify for different programs. That's it. And if Tom Tiffany, who I think is just intellectually, he ain't there. But here's the other thing. You don't have to be. That's embarrassing to me. Like, I want to elect smart people. Ron Johnson couldn't build, even if he had the instructions, he couldn't build a Lego, like a Lego set. He couldn't. I think people like that about him, that he's adult. I don't like it because I'm thinking to myself, if you can't build a Lego set with instructions, how are you a policymaker for the United States of America and protecting our interests, both foreign and domestic? How do you defend the Constitution if you don't even know what a lot of it means outside of the Second Amendment? But there was a change in which, I don't know, I think the pendulum has swung back and forth. It depends on which voters are active and engaged and where the country is economically. If you really want to see the spirit of the American voter, take away their money, take away their opportunity, make their health care more expensive, threaten their Social Security, have a downturn in the stock market, and you will see what the American people are actually made of. You don't see what we're made of when the country is doing good. You see what the country is made of when we're doing bad. I have long understood that working class white people are very, very dangerous when the economy turns bad, because they then turn their sights not on the people that are grifting them and ripping them off and sending their jobs overseas. They don't ever blame them, because disaffected working class white people think that they're just poor people. They're billionaires trapped in a poor person's body, and just, boy, they're just waiting on that big break and they're going to be a billionaire one day. No, you're not. Also have a story here where every year we update how much the American dream costs. To have the house and the car and to have enough money for retirement, enough money to go on vacation, enough money to afford a comfortable lifestyle. I actually have the dollar amount. It's $5.3 million, meaning if you don't have $5,300,000 as a minimum, as a floor, you can't achieve the American dream. Maybe I shouldn't have said that number, because that's going to make some of y'all want to sell some dope. Working class white people blame affirmative action and DEI and programs that allow first generation minority students to get college scholarships. That is who they blame, and they oftentimes are way more dangerous. White liberals are dangerous too, because they think that marginalized people are in the situations that they are in as a combination of a couple of things. Because they just think that we're dumb and we don't listen to them enough, because they don't even have an understanding of their white privilege.

0: because a white liberal will tell you how their great-great-grandmother grew up poor.
1: Sure, when I know all about poverty, I used to eat ramen noodles. Ramen noodles are now a delicacy. When I look out the window here at the Third Street Market Hall, I look at a restaurant called the Faux Spot, P-H-O. I'm probably saying that wrong. You're supposed to say it differently, but I speak American English, so I'm not going to pronounce faux like other people pronounce faux. I think you pronounce it. Isn't that how you say faux? It's spelled P-H-O, but I think you pronounce it. It's a ramen noodle restaurant, and the ramen noodles is $20. Let's talk to... Hi, Tracy. Do you like to eat ramen noodles, too?
2: No.
0: Okay.
2: I don't eat them anymore. I had to eat those for 365 days. I don't eat them. Right. I don't even. But I have a question for you.
0: Okay.
2: I know the answer to it. However, I was ear hustling, and I heard somebody, they were talking about Trump, about all his charges and stuff. And, you know, I was just, they didn't look like me, so I was just ear hustling. And then dude was like, he never got charged with this. They didn't prove anything. So I just want you to set the record straight.
0: On?
2: You know, he was convicted of all of this. How? Because if I was convicted of all of that, I had to be locked up. I'm just trying to figure out who's running the joint. What's going on, dude?
0: So they said that.
2: Maybe
0: so they said that Trump wasn't convicted of anything. Like, there's a lot of stuff that has not yet been proven because the Republicans refused to investigate him. But he has been found guilty of 34 felonies in New York and cannot practice business in the state of New York for the rest of his life. In fact, if I'm not mistaken, I don't even think he can vote in the state of New York because he's an actual felony in the state of New York. So here's what he does: he votes by mail in Florida. At the same time, he's trying to take away vote by mail from everybody else. Donald Trump is an absolute felon. But here's the thing. You can be a felon and still run for federal office. You can't be a felon and run for state office. So Trump can't run for governor of New York, but he can run for and win president of the United States. But he absolutely is he's a felon with 34 convictions.
2: All right. That straightens up. Now, check this out.
0: Okay.
2: Let's just go to show you how uneducated people are, man.
0: Exactly. That's what he benefits from. The dumber somebody is, the more likely they are to be a Trump supporter, because if you talk about his crimes he has committed, because those people don't know anything about those crimes, they've never heard of them before. So to them, if they've never heard of the crime before, it clearly isn't that illegal because they don't know the law.
2: I looked at the whole, it's so much stuff, but I'm just trying to figure out if I know this stuff, and I'm not really that savvy in the political environment, but if I know all this stuff, they must be really uneducated, dude, to not know this stuff, man.
0: They are uneducated.
2: Those are the ones that are voting, though. See, it's the uneducated voters that are the problem.
0: We agree,
2: you
0: Tracy.
2: Have a good morning.
0: All right, you too.
2: You have a good morning.
0: All right, Tracy. Uneducated people, here's something I've noticed. The dumbest people I've ever met, and there's a ton. I mean, dumb. They sometimes got to think and pause on their left from the right. Hey, raise your left hand. You ask them to raise their left hand, their first inclination is they raise their right foot. I mean, like, dumb. Okay, there's people that are like that. The thing about dumb people, especially when it comes to things like government, democracy, politics, policy, they know literally nothing about that. The only thing they know is just what they see in their direct life. They don't know really anything outside of that because the world doesn't make sense to them. Only thing that makes sense to them is just what their day-to-day is, right? So anything more than that is beyond them. They think that they're incredibly intelligent. There's a name for this phenomenon. The things that they know, the dumb people, they know those things really good, right? Anything outside of that doesn't even exist to them. And so they believe that they are actually far more intelligent than they really are because the handful of things that they do know, things that they see and they're involved with in their everyday lives, they know that stuff. They have those things mastered. but anything outside of that doesn't even count. So they're not even intellectually curious about things. They don't even say to themselves, wow, this is a big world with a lot of complicated stuff in it. I don't know how any of that stuff works. To them, anything that they don't know about doesn't even register, okay? And this is a lot of people in this country. The smartest people I've ever met, people whose genius I am in awe of. And one of the things that I do when I'm not on air is I connect people that I may know that have networks that don't overlap, because so many different people and businesses and industries overlap with media. I've got a very eclectic group of friends, and some of them, they don't know each other. So one of the things that I like to do is like to bring these folks together, especially if they are titans of business and titans of industry. I want to make sure that these folks know each other so maybe they can collaborate, they can work together, they can make their businesses more profitable, more efficient. So if I know people that I believe should also know each other, I will bring them together. So I'll set up like lunches and dinners. And I had one recently where there are two very powerful individuals in this city. I'm talking about more power, more influence than the goddamn mayor, okay? And they didn't know each other, but I know both of them personally. I set the lunch up and I even paid for it. I didn't say a whole word during the 2 hours they were eating and talking. I picked up so much knowledge from these two titans of their respective industries. It was my pleasure to pay for the lunch because what I heard and what I learned from their conversation and their experience was worth more than a damn college degree. And the lunch was expensive. The bill came and I reached for it immediately. I got it, gentlemen. It was my pleasure to bring you two together. I learned so much from the conversation. You know how they bring that envelope and that little folder, that little sleeve. They brought the bill. And I'm like, oh, Sherwin, thank you very much. And they went on and kept talking. So I got the little folder. When I opened the folder up, I saw stars. Stars like when you get knocked over the head in a cartoon. Like there was little birds chirping around my head. That bill was so high that, like, my dead father spoke to me. He was like, oh, Sherwin, you probably shouldn't agree to pay for this. And then, poof, my dead father disappeared. The smartest people that I know appreciate and understand there's so much more that they don't know. The smartest people that I've ever met, far more intellectual than I am, are like, oh, Sherwin, we're just babies in this world. I'm over here still learning stuff every day. And I'm thinking to myself, how are you still learning stuff every day? And that is the contrast. I think is it the Dunning-Kruger effect? I think that's what's coming to mind right now. Dumb people think they're smarter than they actually are, and smart people think that they're dumber than they actually are. And it's the biggest conflict you've ever seen. It's crazy stuff. Quote, a new low. Crowley dismisses concerns after Tiffany raises questions over nonprofit funding. And this article appears courtesy of our friends over at CBS 58. Election day is now less than 3 weeks away and things are heating up on the campaign trail. On Tuesday, October 13, David Crowley hit back at Tom Tiffany, accusing Tiffany of going low. Tiffany has seized on a report that claimed David Crowley steered money to the nonprofit organization that employs his wife. But the Crowley team dismissed the claims, saying they're intentionally misleading. When political candidates and political campaigns push out information that are patently false, that are blatant lies, they know that a certain cohort of people, of voters, is going to believe it no matter what. There are certain things that Tom Tiffany can say. Tom Tiffany can say that the sun rises in the west and sets in the east, even though we know that to be completely untrue. There's a certain percentage of people that are going to believe it because he said it. And then if you try and correct those people and you say, no, the sun actually rises in the east and it sets in the west, they're going to say, well, Tom Tiffany is an elected official. And if he said it, there's got to be some kind of truth to it. And they will defend something that is completely untrue just based upon the person that said it. if they like Tom Tiffany, if Tom Tiffany is a Republican. It does not matter what he says, no matter how much of a lie it is, they're likely to believe it. Now, this is not a lot of people, but it's enough. Please remember this. And as much as this election, especially with affordability issues and gas prices and inflation, the cost of a 30-year mortgage is going up every single week. A whole host of other issues that are taking place in this country financially. You name them. There are still some people that believe that Donald Trump and his supporters are on the right track. Insane, because, well, they like Donald Trump because he hates Mexicans and he wants to deport all the people. You know, you black people are getting all of the jobs and getting all of the DEI. There are literally some people that will say, you know, some jobs and companies and corporations have to hire black people because if the black person, who's they'll say is unqualified, well, then the black person will just sue. Do you understand if that was the case, black people would have every job that there is? If I could get a job based on the fact that I'm black, you think that I would be here? I would be president of ExxonMobil, my unqualified black ass. And I would say, hey, ExxonMobil, if you don't hire me, if your board doesn't appoint me to be the CEO of this company, well, I'm going to sue you. And the board will be like, oh, no, we must hire Sherwin Hughes or he's going to sue. Do you realistically think? And there's people that actually believe that. Now, it's not a lot of people that will believe anything and everything that a politician says, but it's enough. And as much as this election should be a slam dunk, I still think the margin is going to be 30,000 votes or less. And it shouldn't be that close, but it probably will be. Look at the margin in which David Crowley won the Democratic primary for governor. Like 3,200 votes. That stuff makes me uncomfortable. And this is why I want to make sure I'm providing all the information that I need so people can make the most informed choice about who they are going to vote for. Do you want to support the person that has not disagreed with Donald Trump ever, not one time? And if there was a reasonable way in which Tom Tiffany could have disagreed with the president, if you wanted to vote no on a Donald Trump bill or policy, Tom Tiffany simply didn't show up to work. At the very least, that is irresponsible. At most, it is complete political malfeasance. Considering where this country is right now has been one party's fault. So I'm going to provide as much information as I can because the dude is also an election denier. So here's what I say to that, because we're not going to change those people's minds. Tom Tiffany still to this day believes that Donald Trump won a 2020 presidential election, even though not only did Trump lose, Joe Biden served a whole 4-year term and has gone away. We don't even know where Joe Biden is. So if Tom Tiffany is an election denier, we're going to leave him with that. We're going to let him be an election denier. Well, let's deny his ass an election. How does that sound? Sound good to me. You want to deny an election? All right. Well, we're going to deny yours. So he's not running again for Congress to re-election for his congressional seat. Tom Tiffany, is it? I think he's going to lose the race for governor. So I got to wonder, what is dude going to do with his life? Like, what job is he going to? I can see Tom Tiffany milking a cow, wearing some Daisy Dukes. There's something about him that just don't seem right. It seems like, when you look at Tom Tiffany, don't you get like some kind of weird, kind of freaky when you look at him? You know what I mean? Like kind of, like he might hang out in the little boy's clothing department. No, he might be just looking at fashion. I'm not saying that he's, you know, but there's something about him. I'm Tom Tiffany. Come here. The Truth with Sherwin Hughes on 101.7 FM. We'll be right back.
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0: The weekend and Sunday. Monday is boring. 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

0: JD was inquiring as to where the lunch was. There was actually two really expensive lunches that I paid for. I got to stop doing that. One was at a place called Stella's on Van Buren, and the other one was at Loopy and Iris. I got to stop paying. I got a lot of knowledge from it, but I'm not rich. There are some things that I think are worth the cost. Those two particular meetings, because also I get like great joy from connecting people and just watching their interactions and watching the details of their interactions. I've also noticed that I know some really rich people. The richer they are, the less they talk about money. They never talk about it. It never comes up, ever. People that aren't used to money and don't know, people that see money as an end in itself, like they just live their life to make money, are the ones that flash it, talk about it, hold it up, because it's such an accomplishment for them, and now they have the money, and they don't know what to do with it, and pretty soon they will go broke. Money is what hopefully you have enough of so you can obtain a life that is one of leisure and comfort. It's where you can afford your health care. You can afford your mortgage, your rent. You don't have any bills. You don't have any debt. You can live carefree. You know how much sleep Americans lose thinking about money? That is what money is supposed to do. You can go to some of these restaurants because there's been, let me be clear, there's a number of occasions where they've taken your boy out to lunch and to dinner too. And there's something very, and there's a couple of places in which they'll go in the city. And then the bill will come and I'll think to myself, I want to pay. I not pay for the whole thing. I ain't that stupid. But I'll at least pay for what I ate and what I drank. And the bill never comes. You ever gone out to eat and you're looking around because everybody's like, all right, guys, this was great. Thank you all for coming. Oh, we should do this again sometime. Oh, I'll get back with you. We'll check our schedules in a couple of months and we'll do this again. We got to have this be a regular thing. And people are getting up and leaving. My black ass still sitting down. I'm like, they ain't going to get me for dining and dashing. I got to wait till the bill comes. And the bill, Sherwin, what are you doing still sitting down? Huh? Yeah, everybody's leaving. We're going to go somewhere else after this. Go grab us a cocktail. Okay. Oh, all right. Okay, then. And just walk out. And as I'm walking out, I'm like, somebody's going to tackle and handcuff us because I still don't know where the hell that bill went. If it was arranged prior to, if they have an ongoing tab, who knows? Let's talk to someone who knows all about that kind of lifestyle. Hello, Bob.
1: Hey, Sherwin. You know, it just doesn't seem right. People do not know what's going on because in all 50 states, they got to put their hand on that pump and pump gas. And they know the reason why it's so high. So they can't be that naive or dumb not to understand who did it. And it's so good that you are telling people how 34 felonies about Trump. I didn't even know Tiffany was 100% and didn't vote and didn't show up when he had to vote no. And the question I need to ask you, do you think Congress is scared of Trump or scared of losing that seat?
0: Both.
1: I don't know which one it is.
0: Both.
1: So maybe both.
0: Both.
1: Both, huh? Man. It's just so good that you're wiring us up about things about Tiffany Trump that I didn't even know. Man. Well, I'm sure naive on a lot of stuff. You know, and my last point Carolyn, is this is how you always, you know, you always move when I checkmate you. Now, I heard you say yesterday, for a woman who had foot fetish, yeah, open your mouth, yeah, here. Now, you meant to say, no, you don't eat this sock. No, you don't put this sock in your mouth. I hope you say you meant to say that, but you didn't mean to say, oh, open your mouth, here. Man.
0: Bob, do you like feet? That's a yes. You just did a wheezy cough. That's a you like some little pretty toes. You like them.
1: Now see there.
0: You didn't say no. You like little pretty feet.
1: Now you.
0: Damn,
1: you not you're not commenting on shit you really have said. What I said.
0: I don't even really know what you're talking about. And chances are you probably got it all scrambled up. What I said. I talked about women and have. Do women, I asked the question if women have foot fetishes, because I know some men do, present company included, because I know you like feet, Bob. You like when they wear open-toed shoes?
1: And you said, yeah, if the woman want to eat, here, eat this.
0: What the
1: You heck? Didn't mean that. What the you heck? Didn't mean for her to eat her socks.
0: No, you she'd eat mine.
1: Oh, so.
0: Yeah, my socks. Mine. That's socking your
1: mind. The only thing I can wait is December the 25th when we play y'all again. You know, we didn't have our quarterback in.
0: Oh, okay.
1: You know, we didn't have him in.
0: All right, Bob, before we go, because I do have to go.
1: Yeah.
0: What's your favorite toenail polish on a woman? What toenail? Oh, what do you request?
1: I don't know no toenail polish. What do you, I haven't even hardly seen toenail polish except for a woman's toenail.
0: Oh, you like when they don't wear any toenail polish because you don't like the taste.
1: No, I don't like the fact that you said you let that woman put her shoe in her mouth. You say, oh, here.

0: I want to like your Sherwin feet very much. And I would look at her very sincerely and very honestly. And I said, well, what do we do about this dilemma we find ourselves in? Well, Sherwin, if you place your man foot in my lady lap, I'll take over from there. What am I going to do? Say no? If I say no, it's embarrassing. She just disclosed something that's very vulnerable. And if she wants some foot, why would I be so selfish? I have 2 feet. I can't give her 1. Come on, you guys. Be reasonable. The Truth with Sherwin Hughes on 101.7 FM. We'll be right back.
1: 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We'll be right back. 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

Tom Tiffany has seized on a report that claimed Crowley steered money to the nonprofit organization that employs his wife. But the Crowley team dismissed the claim, saying they're intentionally misleading. So this was a, it wasn't even a real audit.

0: right wing, Trump loving, like, I don't even know how to describe this. It's not even real journalism. And Jessica McBride either writes for them or I don't know. She posts on social media for Wisconsin right now. It is a right wing hack, fake news, fake journalism, I guess, website that just promotes Republicans and their worst instincts. And so what this is not investigation. It's not even real journalism. They saw that community advocates received in total $65 million via Milwaukee County. And instead of digging deeper, because I don't think they actually know how. I don't think that the people that are connected to and write for and publish for this website called Wisconsin right now, it's not their fault that they actually don't know how to think deep about things. They saw the allocation and they said, oh, David Crowley's wife works for that organization. Clearly, he's steering money to his wife's organization. Not he's steering money to himself or steering money directly to his wife's bank account to the organization. I think the first allocation came during David Crowley's tenure as county executive, somewhere around May of 2020. So remember, community advocates is a pass-through, so the federal resources, COVID money can come to residents of Milwaukee County, okay? That's what they do. That's what community advocates does. That's the relationship, because the federal government is not going to give money directly to the nonprofit. There needs to be an agency that oversees the dollars and allows for there to be an application process and to determine who qualifies for these dollars. You know what one of the biggest things that community advocates did? Oh, let me be clear. The allocation of money that came from community advocates, the first documents and incident of that money coming from Milwaukee County or through Milwaukee County to community advocates, Trump was president. He authorized it. But we wouldn't expect Tom Tiffany nor Wisconsin right now to even understand that, because I don't even know if they're literate. So they tried, because Tom Tiffany is such a miserable candidate. I'm going to tell y'all something I shouldn't tell you. I had an off-the-record conversation yesterday, and I respect my off-the-record conversation, so I'm not going to reveal any names. But prominent Republicans can't stand Tom Tiffany. In fact, if this is what these Republicans said, I'm not going to name their names. If Tom Tiffany got elected governor, they wouldn't work in his administration because he's just that bad. He's just that bad. Where other Republicans won't take six-figure salaries because they don't want to be connected to him. And this is the best that the Republicans can do. And earlier in the program, I said the wind at a lot of Democrats' back is because the Republicans have horrible candidates. And I am going to talk about Bob Donovan again, because he is running for re-election in the 61st Assembly District. So we've talked about, and this is old news, I'm not making this up, Bob Donovan in 1992 got caught in the bathroom at the University of Wisconsin, Milwaukee, in a men's bathroom where men were known to go and do a couple of things. They'd go in there and masturbate, and they would go in this particular bathroom, I think it was in Mitchell Hall. They would masturbate, and they would also have sex with other men. And Bob Donovan was caught in a sting. Because I don't know if you guys know, that's illegal. Having sex in a public bathroom on a college campus, or really any public bathroom, is against the law. So there was a sting operation to catch the perpetrators. And guess who got caught? Bob Donovan. So Bob Donovan ran for mayor of Milwaukee a couple of times. Now, he was fine as an alderperson, because if you look at what people will accept, like who people will elect to be their alderperson, sometimes that standard is really, really low. And it's low because the best people and the people that we really want to represent us would never do so, because they would end up hating us. Because we are an impossible people to keep happy. Who would willingly accept the job, regardless of what the salary is, to where on any given day, half of the people that you represent hate your guts? And because now politics is very much people's identity, not only do people hate you, they probably want to kill you. And we blame our alderpersons for everything, even though the vast majority of the problems in the city of Milwaukee are the fault of the people that live here. Somebody got to say it. How the hell are you going to blame 15 people on a council It's their fault that 570,000 people are messing a whole bunch of stuff up. Well, not all of you. Let's just take 10%. Let's say of the 570,000 people in the city, it's probably less than that because people are moving out of Milwaukee every single day. I don't know where the hell they're going because the damn 30-year fixed mortgage is damn near 8%. But people are leaving the city of Milwaukee every day. So let's say we got 570,000 people. It's probably less than that. Let's say 90% of the people in the city of Milwaukee are good. I know the number ain't that high, but I'm just using round numbers. That means that 57,000 people in the city of Milwaukee are awful people. They're terrible. They steal. They have foot fetish. They love feet. They don't tip. They break into cars. They go into men's and women's bathrooms and they have sex. This really bad. Let's say 57,000 people in this city. They probably should be locked up. Like, they should get caught and they should be incarcerated. 57,000 people who have uncontrolled mental illness and they do very bad things. Okay? 57,000 people. What in the hell can 15 members of a council and a mayor do to stop 57,000 people from humping in public bathrooms? Here's one thing they can do. They can say, hey, let's make it illegal to hump in public bathrooms. Okay? That's something they can do. That is something that the alderperson can do. Let's pass an ordinance, the anti-bathroom hump ordinance 3-68572. Anti-humping. And then the mayor has a big old press conference, and he's at the podium. And today, I'm going to sign an ordinance. Makes it illegal to hump in the public bathroom. And everybody's clapping. Yay, finally, it's legal. But these 57,000 people, they don't care. They don't care. They're going to go to the public market and hump. They're going to come to the Third Street Market Hall, and they're going to hump. They're going to go to George Webb's. They're going to hump. The alderpersons did their job. We made it illegal. We're going to blame the cops? So now we have to have a new police patrol, and we got to allocate $37 million of taxpayer money, even though we have an anti-humping ordinance, because these 57,000 people, they're really bad people. No matter what, they're going to do bad things. They're gonna litter. We don't like when they litter. They're going to litter. They're going to hump. None of them wear underwear, ever. They don't even own any. They steal cars. They break into cars. What exactly do you think our alderpersons are going to do about these 57,000 people? All they can do is pass an ordinance, and then we hope that the cops can catch all 57,000 people. We might have to build a whole new jail to stop the humpers. Exactly. So why are we blaming 15 people for the conditions of the city? We need to blame the 10% of bad people that no matter what we do, no matter what laws get passed. Let's say David Crowley's like, hey, I heard about this humping going on. I want to pass a state law making it a felony to hump. Do you think that the 57,000 bathroom humpers are even going to care? You think that Bob Donovan's going to care? Hell, Bob Donovan might even vote for the bill. You know Bob Donovan. You know, I think it's a terrible idea that people go to the public bathrooms and hump. I should know. I got caught for it. That's so gross. That's so disgusting. Do you understand that if I went into a men's bathroom to use the bathroom and somebody confused me for a peeper or a humper and they started advancing toward me in the bathroom, I would go to jail. Well, no, I wouldn't, because it's self-defense. Sherwin, what happened in the bathroom? Somebody tried to go after him. I went to the bathroom and he used the bathroom and there was a fella in there trying to hump me. I'd be very offended. I'd be less offended if it was a woman, but still offended because I go to the bathroom to use it, not to see a woman that has a Sherwin foot fetish. But I would be put in a dilemma. I have to admit, if I'm in the men's bathroom, and yes, I'm going to get back to community advocates, but it's such a stupid story. They think that voters are as dumb as Tom Tiffany. They think that the voters in the state of Wisconsin are as dumb as the people that will allow for Donald Trump's criminal corruption, allow Donald Trump to get rich and make billions of dollars. Like, they think that we're all that dumb. We got to show them that we're not. But here's what's crazy. In 2024, if you look at where the Republicans are right now in all the national polls, they're not favorable at all. People are, like, very mad at Republicans for a number of reasons. Okay, but if you look at where the polls are right now, Republicans are doing poorly. This is where the Democrats were in 2024. Ain't that crazy? how people feel about the Republican Party right now as a whole is how people felt about the Democrats in 2024. They were beating up on Kamala. They were beating up on Joe Biden, calling him sleepy, saying that Joe Biden stayed in the race too long in that last debate against Donald Trump. It dragged the Democrats down. But oh, how quickly the tables will turn when you mess with the American economy and people's pocketbooks are empty. They've turned on the Republicans. And even with all of that, because your empty wallet don't lie. Hold on. Let me see. Look, I got my, look, this shirt was well. I got my wallet right here. Let me see what I got in it. Let me see how bad the economy is. Ladies and gentlemen, I have $2. That's it. Listen, look it. There's nothing else in here. What is it? This is a receipt. What is it? Oh, I got two receipts. What the hell did I buy? What is it? Oh, Jesus Christ. I see why I only have $2 left. I went to the goddamn Mason Street Grill and spent $175. When was this? When was this? Well, Tyler was my server. I know you lying to me. Am I reading this right? Well, this is still cheaper than the Wall Street Stock Bar. I paid $28 for two Tito's and sodas. So they're $14 each. Twin medallions with pepper crust. That was $48. Somebody got the grill. Oh, I remember who I went with. They got the grilled salmon. That was $42. Got the Brussels sprouts as a side. That was $12. I got another goddamn Tito's. Subtotal $162, tax $1361, total due $175.61. Well, that explains why I got $2. What is this other receipt? Oh, jeez. This one is, we took my mother out for her birthday. We went to Fleming's in Brookfield. I'm not going to tell you how much this one is. But that, listen. This is it. I opened up my wallet, got $2. My last $2. I'm going to take a break, come back, talk to Sandra on the other side. 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I'll be right back.
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7: I'm just fine. How are you today?
0: Apparently, I'm broke. I only have $2 in my wallet because of this Trump economy.
7: Oh, you better play that last $2 song.
0: I think that's a good
7: Johnny
0: idea.
7: Johnny Taylor? Yeah, Johnny Taylor. Song, honey. Hey. If you want to do our lady a favor, here's what I want you to do.

0: pay you when I see you.
1: All right. That's fine.
0: Okay.
1: I'm getting it.
0: Yeah, well, I was just going to comment on some of what you were talking about. The voting for Trump, and he says he liked the poorly educated.
1: Do you think,
0: now they're talking about a new world order. And I think if they get it that way, it'll be the big corporations, super rich, and all of them that can run it. Because
1: they're already running it. It's already here.
0: Okay. Yeah. Because that's how the playbook, well, they put the playbook out now. So I think we fell asleep. You know, we never, like, most black people don't like to talk politics. As soon as you mention anything, they run or we're going to pray. So they don't like talking politics. So, and a lot of them don't want to march either. So, I mean, how do you get them to even speak about it? Because they won't speak about it. And I do. And I says, and then another thing, like I was looking at a documentary, and it was about New Jersey, and they were talking about the mafia and how the mafia run the politics here. They were talking about they run the politicians, they run the churches.
1: Not anymore.
0: Come on, what do you think that stuff that put Trump in office? I mean, the playbook he's following, it's got to be a mafia. And the sad part, the agenda is always to blame black people. That's why I think these white people and the mega magnets are going to be on the Titanic with us, because we're the least of these people. We're just the fourth of the population. All they got to do is say blacks is black, now it's Spanish, and Mexicans is Mexicans that. These people are hanging themselves. And that's really kind of what I wanted to say. And one more thing. What about this Brexit? You know anything about that?
1: Where Great Britain wanted to exit from the European Union because they don't want to be associated with all the illegal immigration. Brexit happened in the summer of 2016, which I think predicted the election of Donald Trump in America in the fall of 2016. What more do you need to know about it? White people are losing their countries because of immigrants and because of migration, and it was a particular problem in Europe because some of the foreign wars that United States was involved in was causing people to become refugees in some of their Middle Eastern countries, and they were going and seeking refuge in Europe, and then Europe became overrun and overpopulated with people from the Middle East, and white people didn't like that.
0: Okay, because I just saw a documentary on Steve Bannon over there, and the way it looked like he was making it look racism, and he's telling the white people to kiss yourself up and down the arms and da-da-da. That's why I kind of asked, because I think it seemed like some of the stuff he was preaching over there is happening here. So that's why I asked about it.
1: All right. Thank you, Sandra. Okay. Have a good day.
0: Bye-bye. Okay, you too. Bye.
1: All right. Bye-bye. Come get my last $2 here if you want it. That's all I got left. She said that we're a quarter of the population. No, we're not. More like an eighth. There's something that has evaded the understanding of African-American politics. Since the Civil War was fought, there has been a substantial number of people that has wanted to keep the Confederacy alive. And they failed. Now, there were some policy gains. I would say 100 years of Jim Crow is not bad for the side that lost the war. Technically, they didn't lose the war, but I also want folks to have an intense focus on this and the perspective of American history, whether you like it or not. This is what the focus needs to be. But because we are so indoctrinated and drunk on patriotism, we don't want to believe that the United States is an inherently bad place. And you don't have to believe that, but look how it was started. It was started with some of the worst crimes that a human being can commit against another person. So that is the foundation of this nation. Since the Civil Rights Movement, there has been a substantial effort every single day for the last 60, almost 70 years to undo every single gain made by the Civil Rights Movement. That is what the silent majority has done. That is what Richard Nixon wanted to do with the Southern Strategy when Ronald Reagan was elected in 1981. By his first year in office, he had implemented some of these very conservative reforms, and the Heritage Foundation was born. Project 2025 is the last chapter of their accomplishment, and it ends with Donald Trump's second presidency. Project 2025 wasn't new. It explained all of the things that they have yet to accomplish. And so during Donald Trump's first term, he accomplished something like 64 or 65% of the Heritage Foundation, the organization that created Project 2020.

0: 64% during his first term. Now in the first 2 years of his last term, he's accomplished like 80% of those things. Project 2025 was the end. It buttons up everything they've done. The Truth with Sherwin Hughes will be back for hour three.
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0: most places in southeastern Wisconsin, and also our AM signal, which I sometimes forget that we have, which is 1510. Because Tom Tiffany has voted with Donald Trump 100% of the time, and in the event there was a bill or a proposal that Tom Tiffany, who is the Republican nominee for governor here, if he would have disagreed with Donald Trump on something instead of voting no and standing in that disagreement and then sharing with his constituents that this is why I voted no on this particular Trump proposal, Tom Tiffany simply did not show up and he cast no votes at all. So this makes it very easy for us if we need to do a comparison and a contrast, because some of you actually believe that Democrats and Republicans are equally corrupt. They are two wings on the same bird. And so when we have opportunities to draw real contrast and to make it very plain, I like to take those opportunities to make it a little bit easier for people who believe that both sides are corrupt. And if Tom Tiffany has voted with Donald Trump 100% of the time, that means that there has been no disagreement on even some of Donald Trump's worst and most egregious impulses. And I just went through a few of the things that Donald Trump has done, how he has enriched himself and sold cryptocurrencies to foreign governments. And if you want to cater favor with him, even if your nation is in direct conflict with the United States, let me give you another example. Russia is not our ally. Never really has been since World War II ended, and they chopped up Western and Eastern Europe. Russia has nuclear weapons because of us, and they are still aimed at the United States. Please don't forget about that. Ukraine is our ally. We have been helping the people of Ukraine fight back against this bully of Russia because Vladimir Putin wants to reunite the old Soviet Union and have satellite nations in the Russian orbit all over again. Well, we, people in the West, think that's very bad for business. Just like we armed Afghanistan to push back against Russia in 1979, we are helping and supporting Ukraine push back against Russia. Do you know that Donald Trump just made a deal with Vladimir Putin and Russia to buy diesel fuel from Russia to lower the prices of fuel ahead of the midterm election? Let me tell you what we are doing. We are funding our arch enemy's war against our ally. I want you to sit with that. If you are a Donald Trump supporter and you agree with that deal, then you are a traitor. Of all of the things that Donald Trump has done, I've got three or four more pages of things that he has done where he's ripped off the American people. And that's not even a line. That should be a line in the sand. But there's some men that will let Donald Trump sleep with their wives. And if you're saying, oh, well, Trump needs to get his money, make your money however you can get your money. How about this? How about we open up your bank accounts to Donald Trump and let him get his money from you? Oh, that's a different story, right? Well, that's exactly what he's doing with the American people. But the fact that he has created a deal, and Tom Tiffany agrees with that too, because Tom Tiffany ain't said nothing different. I need you to know and understand Tom Tiffany right now is still a sitting member of Congress who has the power to stop Donald Trump in his tracks. They have the power to investigate him. They have the power to impeach him, but they're not going to do that. They're going to allow it, and they're going to be submissive and permissive. Don't nobody want no submissive man. Ladies, I understand why you angry. All these submissive men. Trump entered a deal with our enemy to help our enemy make more revenue, Russia, while this enemy is fighting against one of our friends and one of our allies, Ukraine. And I don't get into foreign policy, but I need to use this as an example that Donald Trump is involved in essentially being a seditious traitor against the nation in which he is leading, and there's still people that support him. Now, listen, I get it. And it's unfortunate that there are still folks that will turn a blind eye to this kind of corruption. But those folks that are intentionally still supporting Trump and want Trump's flavor of corrupt politics to lead the state of Wisconsin, look, I get it. But I'm glad that these people identify themselves. And I know I probably shouldn't say this, but I just got to be honest. Because when you identify yourself as being that stupid, then the rest of us know who we can take advantage of. And this is a capitalist society, and I hate to admit that. You have to use your advantages wherever you can. If you can one-up somebody, because this country is not fair. And if somebody has an advantage that can get you more access, more opportunity, and more money, and more security, you take advantage of that access. Now, we hope that you do it in a moral way, but if you're going to show that you are this incompetent intellectually and you are this stupid, then I have to take your money from you because you're going to mess it up. Your money is way better off in a smart person's pocket, because if you're going to allow with your vote this kind of corruption, then we need to take money away from you, because you having money is going to be even more corruption. And I hate to have to admit it, but you don't get wealthy off of smart people. You get rich and wealthy off of dumb ones. I'm sorry. I didn't make the rules. I'm just a humble servant of American capitalism and democracy. I'm a product of my environment, in which my environment is filled with products. Let's talk to someone who can shed light on the situation that we find ourselves in. Hello, Al. How are you doing today?
1: I'm doing wonderful. My question to you Republicans, y'all got treated like some straight jump down tricks. Y'all ain't gained nothing. Your farmers lost their farms. Your meat is coming from another country. Your great American hat is made in another country, and all y'all got is a green light to be racist. They had to make a law because you kept screwing the badgers, the fish. They had to make a law because you kept climbing between the legs of a dog. Y'all beat on your wife. You raise school shooters. Your kids is killing you. And you F your own kids. You supposed to pass wisdom, not nut. Your kids up here talking in tongues. Oh, I'm a racist. And that's all y'all got. And then some of y'all got kids mixed. Y'all got mixed babies. And you vote against your kids. Y'all dumb as hell just to be racist. And then the man treats you like pussy willow fired holes to your face. And y'all take it. Boy, boy, boy, y'all dumb. And he's laughing all the way to the bank just to be racist. But here's the thing, Mr. Hughes. I just hope they stand on these principles. So if something catastrophic happened, don't say, I'm sorry. Don't say, save me. You say, I'm a racist and let me die. Okay? Y'all supposed to be Christian. Don't find the light because you know you're about to lose your life. Stand on principles and keep them same principles when that person you're racist against about to save you say, don't touch me. Let me die. So we can have a better understanding, because a lot of y'all are racist by convenience. And a lot of y'all are racist because your mother and father felt you because they wasn't man and woman enough to deal with their own baggage. So they was a bastard and put their baggage on your shoulders because they didn't have enough to make the cut. But hey, that's on y'all, because we as black people, we're going to be all right. We're going to be all right. They didn't have to make a law because we were sitting up here because we kept effing the Great Dane. They didn't have to make a law because everybody that comes under the administration looked like they had bad surgery, like they had their surgery done down in Tijuana, like they went to the pump doctor with the silicone while somebody was inebriated. That's all on y'all. So you laid the foundation. You like it. We love it. Enjoy it. And may your racist peckerwood ass rot.
0: Al, before you go, I got a question for you.
1: What's up?
0: Do you have just a little, there's no wrong answer. I just want you to be honest. Is there some part of you deep, deep down inside that might be just a little bit racist too? Like not totally 100% all the way racist, but like a little tiny bit.
1: Well, I'm going to tell you like this. I welcome everybody with open arms.
0: Okay.
1: But if you say something racist to me, I'm not going to come to you racist. I'm going to come to you with facts from your kinfolks. That's how I do. So like they say black people are violent. Yeah. And y'all grew up in the house violent. That's why your granddaddy and your daddy used to run trains when he used to F your sister. Okay? That's why she grew up to be a little whore. That's why she grew up to be a junkie and a runaway. Hey, y'all want to be racist against us? But when you turn your back on your white children, it was the black people that got your children together. Because some of y'all threw y'all children to the streets. Ha ha! Some of y'all knew that your daddy was effing your daughter.

0: and now she got mental issues, and then you wait till you in your deathbed to say, I want to apologize. Keep your goddamn apology, and make sure when you go to heaven that Jesus don't rape you neither. Mm. So, me being racist, I can be racist, but I be racist with facts. I don't want to come with some lies. I'm going to come with facts that the things that your kinfolks did. See, we as black people, we're not going to lynch you from a tree and cut your penis off and put it on ice and then masturbate with it. We don't do that. We're not going to put your sperm in a freezer and then sit down in front of the refrigerator door and then take it shot by shot because we want to see if we can drink your DNA. I'm going to use what y'all do. That's my best way to counterattack. Because we as the blacks, we're cool. We don't have no dark ages. They do.
1: You answered my question. Day. All right. Thank you, Al.
0: Bye-bye.
1: Okay. Bye-bye now. All right. Then. Mm-hmm. Okay. Well, that answered. I'd almost rather he just be racist. Because that was a lot of detail that... You say he won't be racist. He'll be racist with sex. He took it. He took it there. Oh. Okay. Well, let's calm things down. Cooler heads will prevail. So it's the 11 o'clock hour now. And as you all know, there are distinct differences between people that listen to the show at different times. The 9 a.m. folks, I love y'all so very much. Y'all are dedicated. Some of y'all are here waiting for me even before I get here. You're ready in the YouTube chat. Thank you guys so much. Then the 10 o'clock people, because they may have had things going on in the 9 o'clock hour. They had to prioritize maybe work or other things. And they sit down to get an assessment of what is going on, get the issues of the day. Those are my 10 o'clock listeners. The 11 o'clock listeners, they're here for it. They want it. They want it raw. Not a single one of them. The people that, and shout out to the people that joined at 11 o'clock. None of them were wearing underwear. But what Al said, though, didn't shock any of my 11 a.m. listeners. They're like, oh, well, of course. We're also racist with sex. And so let's grab another telephone call. Hello, Al from Sherman Park. How are you?
2: Hello, how are you doing? I'm doing well.
1: I bet you are.
2: Well, I guess my question is about price in the economy and what we are willing to do for cheap prices of most anything, because China's eating our lunch, but we still trade with China. With the oil, people want us to stop fighting Iran so they can have cheaper gas prices, but if Iran gets a nuclear weapon, they can shut down the
1: Gulf. Stop. You're ridiculous, because Donald Trump said that we eradicated their nuclear facilities on one day. In fact, his new press secretary said it was a one-day war. And if we ended the war on one day, then why has it gone on for 6 months? There never was a threat of a nuclear weapon. This was a war that we got involved in at the bequest of Benjamin Netanyahu, and you know that. Stop it. You're way too smart to be participating in nonsense conservative narratives, but I get it, because you need to find a way to justify why you still support this administration. You want to know why prices are going up so much? And yes, the war has something to do with the Strait of Hormuz being controlled by Iran. That's got something to do with this. His goddamn tariffs that are entirely unnecessary, because he wanted to bring other nations to heel. He wanted them to come to him so he could make corrupt deals for himself and for his family. And that is what the truth actually is. No American president would have a trade war when it is unnecessary. He put out a list of like 100 countries that we were going to put tariffs on just because. And guess what happened? Guess what those countries did? They put tariffs on American products, so everything is more expensive for the American consumer. A tariff is a tax on the American people, and he did it unilaterally without Congress. That is why things are more expensive. And there is a deal to buy diesel from an enemy of the United States that has nuclear weapons pointed at our major cities. Donald Trump is trying to put money in the pocket of our enemy that is fighting one of our allies in Ukraine. Please tell me how you justify that. Actually, don't. Anything you say, Al, is not going to make any sense. It's going to be drenched in fantasy. And I don't engage in that.
2: Can we have a conversation?
1: No. You're not living in reality.
2: Because Europe is still buying oil from Russia.
1: I'm not buying oil from nobody. I got an electric car. I buy coal from We Energies.
2: I said Europe. Europe, the European countries are still buying oil from Russia. They're more in the line of Ukraine and any Putin aggression than we are.
1: You understand that the world is interconnected, and if one of our allies, one of our NATO allies, is being attacked, and we're all being attacked? You know, that was an agreement after World War II?
2: Supporting the efforts of Putin by buying the oil from Russia.
1: If Donald Trump ran for a third term, Al, just, let's answer a question, and I got to go because I'm not going to waste your time, my time, or any more breath. If Donald Trump ran for a third term, would you vote for him? Yes or no?
2: No, because you can't vote for
1: him. No, that's not what I asked. That's not what I asked. If Donald Trump ran again, would you vote for him? Do you still support him? Yes or no?
2: He's old.
1: Don't give me an answer. Yes. Well, do you still support Donald Trump, knowing what you know? Yes or no?
2: He supports my stances on the economy and national security.
1: So you support him if he was able to run again for a third term. Let's say they change the rules.
2: If he were mentally capable.
1: He is as mentally capable as he is right now. Let's say everything remains the same and he's able to run for a third term. I'm just trying to get a yes or a no idea. I don't need an explanation.
2: Well, yes, because he does what other people just talk about.
1: All right, thank you for your call. All right, there you go. You have it. There you go. And he's gay and black. So. I don't care that he's gay, but why has it got to be black too? You know what I mean? And a Trump supporter? The gay thing, whatever. The Truth with Sherwin Hughes on 101.7 FM. We'll be right back.
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$7.8 million minimum documented payments from foreign governments to Donald Trump businesses during his first presidency. A 2024 report from staff of the White House Oversight Committee. I'll make sure I get all the details here. Using records from Donald Trump's former accounting firm, the investigation identified payments from at least 20 foreign countries, including China, Saudi Arabia, Qatar, Kuwait, and the United Arab Emirates. The report examined only four of Donald Trump's hundreds of business entities –

covered a limited period. So this isn't even all of it. It therefore did not establish the total and complete foreign government spending across Donald Trump's entire business empire. The payments raise questions under the Constitution's Foreign Emoluments Clause, which restricts federal office holders from accepting certain benefits and cash payments and other things from foreign governments without congressional consent. I mean, Congress would have given them consent anyway. Republicans are giving consent for Donald Trump to continue to break the federal law in the face of the American people. There's also a separate taxpayer issue. House investigators reported that Donald Trump's Washington hotel charged the Secret Service rates exceeding ordinary government lodging by 300% or more on certain occasions. Do you guys know that when Donald Trump goes to Mar-a-Lago and when he goes to his golf resort in Bedminster, whenever he is away from the White House, okay, Secret Service has to follow him. When Secret Service is following Donald Trump to his private properties that he owns, including Mar-a-Lago, the Secret Service agents have to pay the hotel, the lodging rates. The Secret Service has to pay for their food and their beverage. Donald Trump is charging the Secret Service 300% more than a regular person if they were staying at any of his properties, and we are paying for it. Saudi-backed LIV Golf and Trump family properties. After Donald Trump's first presidency, his golf properties hosted events for LIV Golf, the professional golf league backed by Saudi Arabia's sovereign wealth fund. The Trump organization also entered into a development arrangement involving a Saudi real estate company and a planned luxury golf resort in Oman. These arrangements are commercially distinct from Jared Kushner's Affinity Partners investment, which garnered him $2 billion. But they demonstrate another channel through which Saudi-backed business interests develop financial relationships with Donald Trump's entire family. A documented history of financial fraud in the Trump organization. Buckle your seatbelts, ladies and gentlemen. The financial controversies surrounding Trump did not begin with cryptocurrency. Please, no one understand that Tom Tiffany has voted and supports Donald Trump 100% of the time. So there is no distinction between Tom Tiffany and Donald Trump. Please allow me to continue. In 2022, New York Attorney General Letitia James brought a civil fraud lawsuit alleging that Donald Trump and his company repeatedly misrepresented asset valuations to obtain favorable financing and other economic benefits. One example involved Trump's Trump Tower triplex apartment, which was represented as approximately 30,000 square feet, despite being 11,000 square feet. Another involved the Trump International Hotel in Washington, D.C. The attorney general alleged that misleading financial statements helped secure financing for a property he eventually sold for $375 million. The lawsuit subsequently resulted in findings of civil fraud. The monetary judgment was later overturned on appeal, a distinction important when describing the legal outcome. The underlying case concerned business practices predating Trump's presidency, so it is evidence of financial misconduct rather than by itself presidential self-enrichment. So he was a crook before he ran for office. Donald Trump pardons officials convicted or charged with corruption. Reuters investigated and found and published October 13th. Was that today? Yesterday. October 13, 2026, found that Donald Trump had granted clemency, full and unconditional pardons to 85 public officials who had faced corruption-related charges or other convictions connected to him. $15 million of fines were avoided because Trump pardoned these 85 officials. 130-plus years of imprisonment was avoided. Two-thirds of them were MAGA supporters. One example, Michelle Fiore, a Nevada Republican politician convicted by a federal jury in 2024 on 7 counts related to charity fraud. Prosecutors established that money solicited for a dead police officer's memorial had been diverted to personal expenses, including cosmetic surgery, wedding costs, and rent. Trump pardoned her before sentencing. Ooh, I love that. They raised money off of a dead cop, and she got plastic surgery with the money that they raised off of a dead cop, and Trump pardoned her. Well, I understand why he pardoned her. I bet her surgery, she looks fantastic.
I bet you, I need to read that again. I don't even believe that. I know you lying to Sherwin. Why everybody lying to Sherwin today? Oh, I'm sorry. These aren't lies. These are facts. Michelle Fiore, a Nevada Republican politician convicted by a federal jury in 2024 on 7 counts related to charity fraud. Prosecutors established that money solicited for a slain police officer's memorial had been diverted to her personal expenses, including cosmetic surgery. Oh, the dead cop paid for her wedding. Well, listen, everybody relax before you get all up in arms. Weddings are expensive. And if you can use a dead cop to raise money to pay for your wedding, everybody listen. No, a wedding can cost $30,000. But y'all would get mad at me if I raise money off of a dead cop and use the money for my wedding. Why would you get mad at me? Precedent has been set. I'm going to read one more time. This is one more time for the people in the back. Michelle Fiore, a Nevada Republican politician convicted by a federal jury in 2024 on 7 counts related to charity fraud. Prosecutors established that money solicited for a dead police officer's memorial had been diverted to personal expenses, including cosmetic surgery, wedding costs, and rent. Trump pardoned her before sentencing. Fiore maintains her innocence. Oh, of course. The 10 most significant financial figures. These amounts should not be added together because they measure different things: investments, revenues, trading volume, fees, and financial benefits. Donald Trump cryptocurrency ventures, at least $2.3 billion estimated family profits as of June 2026. Trump personal cryptocurrency proceeds in 2025, he made another $1.4 billion. Jared Kushner, Donald Trump's son-in-law, $2 billion capital invested in his firm. Jared Kushner's estimated annual Saudi management fees, $25 million a year paid directly to Jared Kushner by the Saudi government to cater favor with Donald Trump. The United Arab Emirates investment in World Liberty Financial, courtesy of Donald Trump, $500 million. Donald Trump disclosed 2025 securities transactions and stock trades, $1.06 billion, pure profit. Foreign government payments to Donald Trump businesses, at least $7.8 million documented. Kimberly Guilfoyle's alleged American Express request, she was the former girlfriend of Don Jr. She is now the ambassador to Greece. She asked some organization to pay her American Express card bill in exchange for favors from Donald Trump. Her American Express card bill is $100,000. She maintains her innocence. I'm going to take a break, come back. But David Crowley diverted $65 million to a nonprofit organization that his wife works at, even though the relationship between community advocates and Milwaukee County started with Scott Walker and the George Bush administration. Community Advocates is a nonprofit organization that receives federal funding in order to, you know, help people that are homeless and to stop people from getting evicted and have a whole bunch of poverty, anti-poverty programs. But for some reason, David Crowley, who's just in the long line of county executives who has made sure that those federal dollars get to the people that need them, is being accused of doing what county executives are supposed to do. Let me also be very clear about this. County government is one large anti-poverty program. That's what county government is. County government exists because, you think about it, every city has their own government. There's 19 municipalities in Milwaukee County. Every one of them has a mayor. Every one of them has a common council or some kind of board that governs them, right? Glendale has a mayor, South Milwaukee, Oak Creek, they all have. In fact, Steve Scafidi, I'm one of my friends. He's a show host over at TMJ 620. He used to be the mayor of Oak Creek. County government exists so that state funding and state revenue and federal funding can get to the people, the places, and the organizations that need it. That's what county government does. Now, they also run the zoo and the airport. But county government exists as a pass-through for state and federal resources because, and there's a reason for this, we don't want state government
or the federal government to give money directly to some of these organizations. But in some cases, they do. State

0: that money can flow from state and federal government to anti-poverty programs because Milwaukee County government, just like any other county government in the 72 counties in Wisconsin, they administer anti-poverty programs. Are we clear? Okay, good. The Truth with Sherwin Hughes. We'll be right back.
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It is a good life. Unless you're one of the 760,000 people that Donald Trump randomly and arbitrarily kicked off of the Affordable Care Act. Did you guys know about this? And I'm bringing this up because, again, Tom Tiffany has voted with Donald Trump 100% of the time, including Donald Trump just picking and choosing 750,000 people to end their health care coverage. Let me tell you why Trump did it, as an excuse to send them $500. I hope you guys have heard about this because I don't want you to think I'm making this up. A couple of weeks ago, I said if there's one thing that Donald Trump's policies have in common, it's not that they make anything better. It's not that they help people. It's not that they right a wrong or move things forward. They are just cruel. They also took away premium tax credits that allow for more people to qualify for lower cost health insurance. And so what Donald Trump did is he removed

160,000 people, including 45,000 people, off of the affordable health care. I need you to understand something, ladies and gentlemen. Some of these people had health care coverage. They went to the doctor. They got their prescriptions filled. And then they found out the very next month that they have been billed and charged for all of those lab tests, all of their prescriptions, and all of their doctor visits because for no reason and no warning, they lost their health care coverage. I need you to understand something, ladies and gentlemen. Some of those people have cancer. Some of those people are getting chemotherapy. And he removed 750,000 people off of their health care insurance through the exchange. And guess what he did in return? Sent them $500 checks. And is now patting himself on the back because here's the reason he's giving those $500,000 or those $500 checks to those people. He said Joe Biden overcharged them. So he took away their health insurance altogether and gave them a $500 check. And Tom Tiffany agrees with all of it. And I say that because the Tiffany campaign is saying that under David Crowley, Milwaukee County workers lost their health insurance. Let me be clear about this. When it comes to health care and health insurance, the Republicans have zero credibility because for the last, I don't know, decade and a half, they have been trying to take millions of Americans off of their health care and offering nothing in return. They have literally had since 2010 to come up with a better, more efficient, cheaper, faster healthcare program, and they haven't done it. Do you understand why we don't have national healthcare in this country? Of course you don't understand, so I'm going to tell you so that black people don't get it. There have been like five or six presidents that have wanted to, like, national healthcare started, it was before FDR. I think like Warren Harding or who was the racist? Woodrow Wilson was even approached. He wanted to have national healthcare. Members of Congress said no, because if we have national health care, black people will be able to go to the doctor. We would rather nobody get it than black people have access to health care. That's why we don't have it. So to clear up yet another misconception, because the Tiffany campaign knows they're in trouble, and also Republicans are not happy with him. I had an off-the-record conversation late last night that there are Republicans in the state of Wisconsin that even if Tom Tiffany wins, they would not serve in his administration because even other Republicans don't like him. The Republicans wanted Brian Stile to be their nominee. Brian Stile would have been tough to beat, but Brian Stile wants to run for the U.S. Senate in 2028. And let me put this warning out here right now. We need to have a monster candidate in 2028 to beat Brian Stile because he is the Republicans' new version of Paul Ryan. In fact, Brian Stile represents the first congressional district, which was represented by Paul Ryan, who went on to be the Speaker of the House. Paul Ryan left Congress because he was like, Trump is even too much for me. I can't even stand this dude. Paul Ryan, who was also the Republican nominee for vice president in 2012 with Mitt Romney. Of course, they got beat by Barack Obama and Joe Biden, but Paul Ryan was their golden boy. They loved him so very much. In fact, Paul Ryan was at the table when the Foxconn deal was made. They were going to bring Foxconn back to Wisconsin. You see how that turned out. But Paul Ryan, he quit. He left Congress. He said, I ain't running again and being a sycophant for this dude, Donald Trump. So remember, Republicans have no credibility when it comes to health care. Even though the Tiffany campaign is saying that under David Crowley's leadership as county executive, county employees lost their health care. Let me tell you what really happened. Milwaukee County employees, retirees, and dependents did not lose their health coverage during the administrative lapse. Milwaukee County's five-year health insurance contract with United Healthcare expired at the end of 2025 due to an administrative oversight by the Department of Human Resources. It has nothing to do with David Crowley. County officials and County Executive David Crowley clarified that active health benefits for employees, their dependents, and retirees remained in place the entire time because the county is self-insured. The Tiffany campaign made it up. Now, I get why they made it up, because there are voters that are stupid enough to believe it. Y'all don't want me to be president. I'm taking the right to vote away from not everybody. I don't know. I'd have to bring back a literacy test. I'm sorry. You have to. We have to bring something. You got to make sure the people. I wouldn't like require you to have a credit score of 750, because then wouldn't hardly nobody be able to vote. I'd like to require at least a GED. A little bit.

0: tiny bit, maybe a little bit of Civil War history, maybe a little bit of African American history in order to register to vote. What? Why not? Why am I asking too much for you to know a little bit about Black history? President Sherwin Hughes has just been elected to a second term. During his second term, he wants to make sure that Americans know sufficient African-American history in order to register to vote. Americans are scrambling to get testing materials and to study for the test that President Hughes is going to administer, because if you fail the African-American history component of the test, he will take away your right to vote and your favorite pair of underwear. No, I wouldn't do that. I would never take away your favorite underwear. The 11 o'clock listeners aren't wearing any. The available records establish that Milwaukee County was financially supporting community advocates long before David Crowley became county executive in May of 2020. County contracting records extend back to at least Scott Walker in 2007. So the Tiffany campaign is trying to say that David Crowley single-handedly and individually steered $65 million of federal dollars and other county resources to community advocates where his wife works. The largest documented annual amounts appear during Crowley's administration in 2021 and 2022, when federal pandemic-related housing assistance dramatically increased funding distributed to the county. These aren't even county taxpayer dollars that are going to community advocates. It's federal money, because county government acts as a large anti-poverty program. County government distributes state and federal money for entities and organizations that fight poverty in Milwaukee County, just like county government does in Washington County and Waukesha County and Kenosha County and, damn it, even Racine. That's what county government does, because we already have municipal government. Have you ever wondered, ever just been curious as to why we have a whole county government? It's so that we have another entity that can collect all of the resources that people qualify for from state government and from federal government. There's another level of oversight via a county executive and via a county board to make sure that agencies and organizations that are providing service to people that live in those respective counties are qualified for the benefits that is doled out by the federal government and by state government. That is why county government exists. David Crowley is basically, just like all of county government, a pass-through for state and federal anti-poverty resources. So to say that David Crowley steered money to his wife's organization is insane. David Crowley ain't got nothing to do with that money. That come from the federal government. And guess where some of the original community advocates' money came from when David Crowley was first elected as county executive? Yep, it came from Trump himself. Take a break, come back. I have a list of former county executives and the dollar amounts that they have received from the federal government under, I don't know, three different presidents. And those dollars have gone to individuals in Milwaukee County that qualify for it, including Scott Walker getting money from the George Bush administration that was distributed to people who qualify for it in Milwaukee County. The Truth with Sherwin Hughes will be right back.
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7: 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All right, everybody. What have we learned today? Tom Tiffany agrees with every damn thing. The year was 2007. County executive was Scott Walker. There's a documented county contracting relationship with community advocates. So for people that think that David Crowley's wife, Erica Crowley, who's been with community advocates since the year 2020, to think that money has been steered to that organization because David Crowley's wife works there is insane, because Scott Walker established that relationship. In fact, it even exists before that. It's the dollar amounts were lower. And the reason why the allocations were so large from Milwaukee County to community advocates, because that money came from the federal government in the form of COVID relief. And the county executive did disclose that his wife works for the organization before a single penny of those federal dollars were accepted. Then County Executive Scott Walker entered into a contract with community advocates back in 07. Other contracts were signed in 2013, 2015, and 2017 when Chris Abley was county executive, and that was before Crowley was elected and before his wife was even hired. Tom Tiffany's email asked, quote, did Crowley disclose this as a conflict of interest that his wife Erica works for community advocates, which has received funding from Milwaukee County, but it's via the federal government? Crowley said there was an easy answer. Yes, quote, before we even signed a contract, he said, we let our ethics board and our county board know that my wife was actually working for community advocates. In May of 2021, the county executive sent a letter to the ethics board notifying them of his wife's position. The letter said, Before this contract is signed, I want to disclose that my wife, Erica Crowley, is an employee at Community Advocates. Yesterday, Crowley said, they came back and said there was nothing wrong with signing this contract because they already had these contracts in place with previous county executives. And Crowley said every year from 2021 through 2025, he listed several positions his wife held with the organization. Community Advocates said in a statement, quote, for 50 years, Community Advocates has helped Milwaukee individuals and families live with dignity through essential services, advocacy, and support, addressing critical challenges, including housing instability, homelessness, domestic violence, behavioral health, and poverty. Community Advocates has received Milwaukee County funding since the 1980s. With nearly 40 years of contracts supporting a broad range of essential community services and collaborative initiatives. But this just shows that the Tiffany campaign is stupid. And shame on you, Jessica McBride, for trying to say that there was some malfeasance here. This is an organization that has been helping the people in Milwaukee County since the 1980s. You know what that means, that the original resources from community or from the federal government to Community Advocates came from Ronald Reagan himself. And he hated poor people, like, a lot. Community Advocates goes on to say our work is supported through a diverse mix of funding sources, including private philanthropy, foundations, corporations, individual donors, and government funding at the federal, state, county, and city levels. The Milwaukee Rental Housing Resource Center was established as a centralized front door connecting tenants and landlords to eviction protection, mediation, and housing stability resources. This coordinated approach was informed by research conducted by the Wisconsin Public Policy Forum in 2018. As a practice, we at Community Advocates do not publicly discuss specific personnel. Our team, including Erica Crowley, is talented, dedicated, and works to the best of their ability each and every day. 2007, Scott Walker renewed the county contracting relationship with Community Advocates. In 2013, Chris Abley showed a contract increase totaling $97,380. That was authorized 2015 through 2017. Additional county contracts were documented with Community Advocates. Again, Chris Abley might be the one. 2018 and 2019, Chris Abley, another $1.1 million in energy assistance services were contracted and authorized. That is money that goes to people to help them pay their We Energies bill. An October 13, 2026 investigation by Wisconsin Right Now reports the following amounts from Community Advocates, Inc. and affiliates in financial audits. Now, these weren't real audits. This is just what this right-wing hack website found because they're trying to say that David Crowley was steering money to his wife's organization. Community Advocates have been getting money from Milwaukee County since Reagan was president. But see what they're doing here? That means that the Tiffany campaign is desperate. If I was them, I would be desperate too because this is the wrong time to have a 100% voting record with Donald Trump. And let me tell you why that's a political faux pas. When Kamala Harris was asked, did she support everything Joe Biden said and everything that Joe Biden did? Do you support? Where do you differ from Joe Biden? Remember how she botched that? She didn't say anything. At that moment, we knew that if you were running for high office and you agree with everything that your party does or that the president does or whatever, voters don't look at that very favorably. You need to show some independence. And I've taken 3 hours today to illustrate that Tom Tiffany shows zero independence from Donald Trump. The lunch break is up next.
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2: What's up, Milwaukee? I'm Maybe Shannon, here to bring you what's popping in Milwaukee Black Media. First, we begin nationally, where President Donald Trump is drawing attention following comments about Black immigrant communities during a campaign rally in Youngstown, Ohio, earlier this week. According to the Associated Press, Trump criticized Somali immigrants in Minnesota and Haitian immigrants in Springfield, Ohio, while campaigning for Republican candidates ahead of November's midterm election. The president also repeated previously debunked allegations involving Haitian immigrants in Springfield. His remarks come as immigration enforcement continues to generate debate across the country. For Black immigrant families, the conversation raises broader questions about discrimination, community representation, and the future of immigration policy in America. Back home in Milwaukee, police are investigating a shooting that left a 21-year-old injured early Tuesday morning. According to Fox 6 News and the Milwaukee Police Department, the shooting happened around 12:20 in the morning near 54th and Hampton on Milwaukee's north side. Authorities say the victim arrived at a local hospital for treatment. Investigators have not released additional information about what led to this shooting. Anyone with information is encouraged to contact Milwaukee Police at 414-935-7360 or Milwaukee Crime Stoppers at 414-224-TIPS. And in education news, 8 Wisconsin schools are receiving recognition for academic excellence in helping students succeed. The Wisconsin Department of Public Instruction announced Monday that the schools earned Wisconsin Blue Ribbon honors. The recognition celebrates schools demonstrating outstanding academic performance or making significant progress in closing achievement gaps. Among those recognized are Hillcrest Elementary in Waukesha, Little Chute Middle School, and Utsberg High School. State Superintendent Jill Underly praised the work of educators, students, and families creating positive learning environments. The announcement highlights the importance of strong educational opportunities for students across Wisconsin. And now, from the pages of the Milwaukee Courier, keeping Truth Nation connected to the stories shaping our community. According to the Milwaukee Courier's postseason coverage, the Milwaukee Brewers are continuing their pursuit of a World Series appearance. After an exciting stretch of playoff baseball, the Brew Crew are preparing for another important matchup against the Los Angeles Dodgers. The series has brought plenty of excitement to Wisconsin, with Brewers fans rallying behind their team. As Milwaukee continues its postseason journey, the focus remains on strong pitching, timely hitting, and making the most out of every opportunity. The Brewers are scheduled to return into action tonight against the Dodgers, with fans hoping the team can take another step toward baseball's biggest stage. Could this finally be Milwaukee's year? Don't forget to grab a bite to eat with your favorite lunch crew. The Lunch Break with Ray Nitti and Maybe Shannon is up next, only on the award-winning 101.7 The Truth. For these stories and more throughout the day, keep it locked right here. I'm Maybe Shannon, and this has been your 101.7 The Truth news update.
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4: And one thing about me, I'm a tough cookie, but I know what I can't do. And I'm not suffering. All right? I fought my whole life. I'm all right.
5: Excuse me, Cletus. Hop over this, man.
4: Yeah, I wasn't doing it. So I was like, I'm not paying $1,000 to sleep on somebody's couch.
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6: My way of thinking is that the parents do all they can, but once the kids leave out that door, whatever have you, they make their own decisions. I don't care if you're 9 or 99, it's still your decision about the situations that you get involved yourself in.
5: We talking about taxpaying citizens. Look into their taxes. Look into this. We talking about elected officials doing backdoor deals, and somehow she still want to blame immigrants. That's what we talking about right now. We following the money, and you still want to blame black people and immigrants and welfare and all of these things for policies and backdoor deals that put poor people in worse position.
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2: Like you said, they want to pad their pockets, but they need a reason to push things through. 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Y'all want to fix the problem, and they just hope nobody looks into it like, wait, when did food trucks become an issue?
3: Here are your hosts, Ray Nitti and maybe Shannon.
5: What up, Milwaukee? 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It's Wednesday, y'all. It is hump day. 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
5: It's getting interesting.
4: What's happening over there making it so wacky, Ray?
5: I don't know, man. I don't know, man, because
4: it's the wacky water.
5: And what I always say, if you hit that dog, you're going to holla. All right, Xavier.
4: I respect it.
5: What up, y'all? Lunch Break Crew, what it do, man? 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What a day do we have for you today? I don't think none of this stuff on this paper is what's going to get read today. I think we're going to get through maybe what's popping with Shannon. And then we just gonna rift today. Because I got a few things.
4: Okay, rifting Wednesdays. I like that.
5: Yes, Shannon. 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
4: Of course, of course. 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I am Maybe Shannon, M-A-Y-B-E-S-H-A-N-N-O-N. 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Like I said, you can also call us. Call in 833-212-1017 is the number to dial. You can text that number too. Again, that number is 833-212-1017. That is the number to dial. And listen, we also have a Facebook group, y'all. On Facebook, we are The Lunch Break. Make sure you go hang out over there. You know, add to the conversation. Who knows? We might throw it into the show the next day. So make sure you go follow us, join the group, and, you know, keep the conversations going.
5: Yeah. Keep the conversations going. Man, how you feeling today, Shannon?
4: I'm feeling all right. Still a little under the weather, but I've been fighting. You know what I'm saying? It can't stop me. A little sniffly, sneezy coffee situation can't stop you, girl. So I'm here.
5: Hey, you know? Man. What's that? We're going to get that song a little later today. What's that, T.I.? I'm just doing my job. I feel like we got a job to do, Shannon.
4: We do got a job to do. We owe it to our cousins to come here every day and do the job that we are seen here to do, you know? Yeah.
5: And we swear to do what? Tell the truth, the whole truth, and nothing but the what?
4: So help me, the truth, so help me God. Yeah. That's what we do. That's we tell the truth do. On truth. Yeah.
5: That's what we do. Man, what a show we got today, Shannon. What a show we got today. Couple things we wanted to talk about.
7: couple things, and then something just fell in my lap this morning. I can't make it up. Just fell in my lap. Well, you know, we say these shows write themselves.
8: They actually do. We try to plan stuff, but
7: and timing
8: God
7: is
8: got other plans.
7: God's timing, Shannon. There you go. I was just gonna say, timing is only God's.

0: The timing is only God's. And I feel like it was very interesting. So one of the things we're going to talk about today is there's been a wave of interviews and people crawling from under their rocks, you know, popping up and sharing opinions.
1: Okay.
0: And one of those folks was none other than Mandela Barnes. He was on the podcast. PTO podcast. Shouts out the homies from PTO podcast. I got to get them in here. I got to get them. We got to get them in here, Shannon. But they was on there, man. And, you know, we going to play some of the clips later. But we going to talk about that. He talked about the Journal Sentinel hit piece. He talked about who he felt was the only candidate that had any motion. Right? Mm. The only candidate that had any motion is what he's saying. And it's funny because, never mind. You know, we got receipts, Shannon. We got receipts. All right? These people better just leave me alone, Shannon. But anyway, Shannon.
1: Leave me alone.
0: Leave me.
1: Sorry.
0: But, you know, I commented, it irked my soul, the things I was hearing being said. So I had to say something, Shannon. I'm sorry.
1: Okay.
0: I'm sorry.
1: I mean, but technically it is our job to see some, say some, report on it, talk about it. That's what we do. We on the radio, right?
0: And, you know, I had to say something. Okay. I commented under the post. I was the first one this morning. 2 minutes after it landed.
1: Okay.
0: 2 minutes, Shannon. I'm like, you know, I'm like, hey, I'm like, man, people be capping. Then, you know, that must have struck a nerve. Because you heard, a hit dog going, holla, is what my mother had to say. And guess who popped up they bald head?
1: Oh, my God.
0: Mandela bald-headed Barnes, man.
1: Oh,
0: popped up, fam. And he had a long comment for me. We going to read that comment. We going to show that comment a little later on what's in that. And it's some truth in there. It's some truth in the comment that he said now. But what you're not going to do is play. You're not going to play, my boy. You're not going to play. But we're going to talk about that.
1: I need to see this.
0: We're going to talk about that a little later. Then, Shannon,
1: we're going to post the comment.
0: Yeah, we're going to post it. Come on now.
1: We're going to put it on YouTube?
0: We're going to post worse.
1: All right, I said I want to post worse.
0: All right. We're going to talk about Tom Tiffany's campaign and attacking Erica Crowley. Imagine
1: politics
0: that.
1: Politics is messy.
0: Okay? Politics is messy. And, Shannon, what you got for us for What's Poppin' with Shannon?
1: Yeah, so we got What's Poppin' with Shannon, where the mess don't end. That's just where it began. And when we talking about people moving into communities and feeling like it's theirs now. And it'll all make sense once we get to What's Poppin' with Shannon. Y'all don't want to miss that segment. What's Poppin' with Shannon is at 12:30. Don't go anywhere. Stay locked in. Because, it get messier.
0: I like that line you said. Did you just make that one up?
1: What I said?
0: It was like something about the mess and it gets the mess. Something you said.
1: I be just getting in a general flow of things. I'll have to rewind it. Yeah, I made that up. It was off the top of the dome. Don't gas me now.
0: No, it was valid. But when we come when we come back, we going to get into this menu, all right? We will get into the menu right here on the award-winning 101.7 The Truth. Don't go anywhere.
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0: What y'all did?
1: Hey.
0: Brother Z,
1: hey. Got it. Hey.
0: What up, y'all? Welcome back. Welcome back. Yes. You are now tuned in to the award-winning lunch break, man, on the award-winning 101.7 The Truth, live from the American Family Insurance Studios. 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
1: Call us.
0: Call us up, man. You can text it, too. You can text it. Make a text it, Shannon.
1: So you can even text the number. The lines are open.
0: It's wide open. I'm hoping somebody call, too. Somebody call Mandela. Because I know a lot of y'all that listen know him. Call him and say, call the lunch break. Let's talk about it now. And we can lay it all out, bro. We can lay it all out on the line. Let's do it. We can have truth court right here in front of people, and we're going to tell the whole truth. But we're going to go way back, though. Not just where you want to start the story. Not where you just want to start it. Because I'm not one of them, fam. I'm not a politician. I'm not... Yeah, I don't have to be politically correct. I don't have to move. I don't have to appease anybody. I just got to make sure we don't cuss on this station.

0: for the FCC. But if you want to talk, the floor is open. But tell the truth. And tell the truth about everything.
1: Mm.
0: Every little aspect. Tell the truth. Because if you don't, I will. Okay? We're going to read his comment a little later. But we're going to start with the Brewers. The Brewers kick off today, Shannon. The Brewers kick off today. Shouts out to the Brew Crew, man. I still haven't heard from DJ Era. Maybe he on the road with Lil Jon. So we'll give him that. Shannon. I got a definition. This today's show is fitting. We going to call this one the Mandela Effect. Because remember, was that earlier this week or was that last week we was talking about the Mandela Effect, Shannon?
1: I think that was last week, yeah.
0: Was it this week? It wasn't Monday.
1: Nah, I think it was last week.
0: Yeah, so we was talking, or did we not even get to fully talk about the Mandela Effect? I think that's what happened. Because we wanted to lump it in with the parallel universe conversation.
1: Mm-hmm.
0: So how fitting. God was like, here you go, boss. Do your job. So the Mandela Effect, Shannon, that's what we're going to roll with today.
1: Okay.
0: But not what everybody is thinking or anticipating, right? You know, I'm an artist. I'm creative. I'm sensitive about my stuff.
1: Oh, that's right.
0: But we're going to start with the definition of the Mandela Effect, which is very fitting. And we probably could just end this whole Mandela debacle just by the definition itself.
1: Mm.
0: The Mandela Effect is a psychological phenomenon where a large group of people collectively misremember a specific fact, event, quote, or detail. A physiological phenomenon where a large group of people collectively misremember a specific fact, event, quote, or detail. All right? So that's going to be the theme of the show, Shannon. Let me pull this up now. We said we were starting with the Brewers. Did you reach? I almost switched the topic that fast and I asked you something about WNBA from yesterday.
1: Hey.
0: Milwaukee Brewers. Shouts out to the homies, man. We gonna play their clip. I would love if they could call it 833 Part-Time Opinions Podcast. Part-Time Opinions Podcast. That's the full name of the homies whose clips we gonna be playing today. Shouts out to them, man. But yeah, shouts out to the Brewers, man. 2-0. We in LA right now. We getting ready to hopefully, in my opinion, I want us to go up 3-0. They got Blake Snell pitching, Shannon. We got Gasser. Excuse me. Ooh, a little gas. We got our homie pitching. And it's gonna be a good game. It's gonna be a good game because, you know, I felt like we should have won the series last year. But for some reason, we just didn't have enough. We didn't have enough pitching, and we just didn't hit enough, Shannon. But this year, them boys is sticking. Them boys is pitching. It feels like it, Shannon. It feels like it, man. But hopefully we get the sweep because, I want to be able to talk crazy just like bro was talking crazy. So, we're going to do that. We're going to talk about the Brewers tomorrow after the outcome of the game, and then I'm going to try to get DJ Era on the line. I'm going to call him first, though, because I can't trust it. All right, Shannon, moving on. 55 teachers, all right?
1: Mm-hmm.
0: I saw this. Milwaukee Public Schools is moving 55 teachers this month, reassigning them under a new class size plan An 8-year-old boy marched outside the district central office to save his teacher. 8 years old, holding a sign, begging the system not to take the adult who teaches him to read. Now we move in teaching.
1: That's so sad.
0: Yeah.
1: And then, like, what is it, mid-school year pretty much now? These kids already getting attached to them. That's so sad.
0: Yeah. Like, they building relationships. I don't know if it's mid yet. I still feel like it just kind of started. But
1: it feels that way, but man,
0: it's been
1: June. Yeah. School year ends in June,
0: something like that. I think it's June.
1: Yeah. We almost done with all these breaks coming up,
0: right? Yeah, you never lie. And all the hot days, and we know they're gonna get at least 15 snow days that we ain't never got. We ain't never got that many snow days.
1: So subtract about 3 months from what's left.
0: Straight up. So they got about 2 more months left of school based on the calendar and natural events. All right, so here's the numbers that should stop the room. 47 classrooms in this district currently do not have a permanent teacher. And we wonder how what's-her-name could just walk in and fake substitute.
1: Exactly.
0: All right. But they said this is not a substitute problem. All right. They say it's a vacancy crisis. And a Journal Sentinel investigation found these vacancies land hardest on, guess who? Black students. Students with disabilities and lower income kids. I'm sure we're not surprised at that, right?
1: No, not at all.
0: All right. It just seemed like another layer of the onion that we keep peeling back. Anyway, the children with the least margin for disruption getting the most of it. Superintendent Brenda Casilius, I can't ever say her name, points to a structural deficit. All right. And this lands 48 hours after Rufus King substitute teacher scandal. Same district in the same week. All right. My question for them, Shannon, is when the district moves 55 teachers mid-year and 47 classrooms have nobody permanent, who pays the price? What does class size plan mean when there aren't enough teachers to fill the classes? So if you're a parent, if you're a teacher, call us up. 833-212-1017. That is the number to dial. 833-212-1017. That is the number to dial. Man, how you feel about this, Shannon?
1: No, that's insane. And like you said, it definitely lands on the students and hits them the hardest to hear an 8-year-old boy had to try to protest to save his teacher, which did that work? Did they keep the teacher? Probably not. They were probably like, man, if you don't go home before we call the police.
0: Right. You don't go to school, being truant.
1: For real.
0: It's cute, though. Super unfortunate.
1: At
0: 8 years old, you do be attached to your teacher, though. I still remember my first grade teacher and kindergarten teacher.
1: Yeah, especially when a lot of these kids are coming from places where they need that extra support. And a lot of these kids get that from schools. If you have a good teacher, you definitely have like a second home at school, you know?
0: Yep. All right, y'all, when we return, we're going to get into what's popping with Shannon, followed by our continuation of the Mandela Effect conversation. I'm going to leave y'all with the definition again. The Mandela Effect is a physiological phenomenon where a large group of people collectively misremember a specific fact, event, quote, or detail. Don't go anywhere, y'all. When we return, the Lunch Break will be right back after this.
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1.7 The Truth. And it's time to get into what is popping in the latest news. This is sweeping the internet, and I don't know if people exactly are divided. I think it's clear how people feel about this situation, but let's get into it, all right? So, there's a parking disagreement in East Austin, Texas that has turned into a bigger conversation about race, respect, and how you enter a community that already has history. All right. So according to Fox 7 Austin, a Houston University student, University student named Bree posted a confrontation with a couple living near the historically black university. She accused them of leaving notes on students' cars, discouraging street parking. So she basically called them out for harassing students that have parked in front of their home. And she pretty much told them, like, hey, people can park on the street. And let's be clear, it's not like they were blocking their driveway. It's not like they were parking on their lawn or anything insane. They were just parking on the street. And you've seen things like this happen before where people get upset that a person is parking in front of their house, which at the end of the day, it's not illegal for somebody to park in front of your house. And you live near a college.

0: a historically black college and university. That all comes in response to a viral video.
1: Excuse me. Y'all live here? Y'all know that it's legal to park right here, right?
0: A Houston Tillotson student can be seen approaching a couple who she accuses of harassing students who use the neighborhood's public parking, claiming the couple has been leaving notes on cars to get them to move off the street.
1: I'm asking you, y'all keep riding on people's cars telling them not to park here, right?
0: The woman then brings up how much she paid for her house and the university's graduation rates.
2: We paid $1.5 million for our house.
1: What y'all paid?
2: Mass graduation rate 25%.
1: You're in a historically black neighborhood.
2: This is our neighborhood.
3: We haven't had any issue with parking at all. I don't know why she felt the need to say it's her neighborhood.
0: Sybil Bradley has lived along East 9th for the past 16 years and says it's long been the norm for students to use the public parking in front of the homes.
3: Every once in a while, they'll block my driveway, and I'll leave a note saying, please don't block my driveway, but they've been very mindful and respectful, and they'll move their cars.
0: And for an area that's considered a historically black neighborhood, the woman's words directed towards the university were first for some.
4: I was very upset. I was disappointed. If you didn't want to socialize with us, you just speak and move on. But what happened the other day, we've never had that happen before.
0: We attempted to get in contact with the woman in the video, but didn't receive a response. Over the weekend, crowds could be seen gathering in support of students, playing music, chanting, and carrying signs reading, "You bought a house, not our history. East Austin is ours." Neighbors say at certain points, the police were called, but the crowd remained peaceful.
3: Police are showing up 3 or 4 times a day, at least 3 or 4 deep. They were mindful, they were respectful. They made sure the voices were heard.
5: So you heard it there, right from the news. That woman said, this is our neighborhood. So close to Christopher Columbus's holiday, too. I know that's right, lady. Stick to your roots. Anywho, so it's just wild to me because they also confirmed that parking is permitted on those blocks, except in restricted areas such as driveways. Like I said, you can't park on somebody's driveway. You can't park in somebody's lawn. You can't obviously park in an intersection or, you know, near corner clearances. And that has been confirmed. So she was in the wrong, even though she felt like this was now her neighborhood because she spent however much on that home. After the video circulated, students and community members gathered outside the home, and that's what you saw in the beginning of the video. They basically have been protesting in a very, I like it, I think it's creative, in a cookout style. Y'all heard the music and the, you know, the organizing going on. If you ain't like it then, you surely ain't gonna like it now. You moved in this neighborhood and immediately felt like this is yours, and everybody should abide by your rules. Insane. So, and then when she brought up the graduation rate, right, what does that even have to do with where people are parking? And if your concern is access to your driveway, have that conversation. If someone is breaking a parking rule, address that specific problem. Bringing up the price of your house and putting down a school takes the conversation somewhere completely different. To me, that just raises the question about whose presence you consider valuable. And does spending more money mean that you believe your comfort should carry more weight than everybody else's? You're new to this community, and now all of a sudden, because you spent whatever you spent on this house, everybody should abide by your rules. You moved into a historically black college area. What are you talking about, lady? And my thing too is, like, before you move somewhere, do you not do the research? I wouldn't dare move downtown near a college because I know parking gonna be hectic. I know I'm gonna have to deal with college kids. I know I'm gonna have to deal with college bars. Why would you live there? And that's black, white, green, or yellow. But then you move into a historically black college area where there's already that not attention, but there's like that disconnect. So why are you there? Yeah, Christopher Columbus was tripping. Anywho, like I said, buying a house and becoming a homeowner does not make you supervisor of the neighborhood. And this is where I think about gentrification beyond renovated homes and new coffee shops. There's also that question of belonging. When new people move in, do the people that already are there and already have history, like, is it okay for them to start being treated?

0: it like they're the intrusion. Because I think that's completely, that's diabolical. That's insane to come there and be like, well, I paid this for the house. Now it's our neighborhood. You listen, you better be happy you ain't do that on the north side of Milwaukee talking about this your neighborhood. I tell you what. I just feel like you can welcome new neighbors and still expect them to respect the community that they're joining, and especially if it's there's a community that has such history, right? And respect does go both ways, and nobody should be blocking a driveway. But like we mentioned before, that's just not what was happening. She just didn't want them in front of her. I just don't want y'all right here. This mine now. As she said, it's our neighborhood. And like I said, just imagine how differently this could have gone with a simple conversation instead of her constantly leaving notes. And then I just feel like the way she reacted immediately caused this visceral response from our community because the language she used. You didn't even talk about why you didn't want them in front of your house. You just immediately, well, y'all got a 25% graduation rate and I paid this much, brokies. No, like, why would you want to live in a neighborhood where you feel like the less educated wander? And I also have a clip to explain the graduation rates with historically Black colleges as well, because I thought that was interesting that she pointed that out. And it's just not exactly true. So I want to play that clip too, even though it shouldn't have been brought up in the first place. But Brother Z got that clip for us.
1: Students parking on the street that her house is on. One of the things that she says is y'all's graduation rate is 25%. The belief that HBCUs fail at educating students is just wrong. That belief is based on data without context, which clearly has created a ton of false narratives. Colleges across the board, so predominantly white institutions, aka PWIs, have graduation rates of 54%. At HBCUs, that number is lower at 36%. But here's the thing. The graduation rate of Black students at HBCUs is roughly the same as Black students who attend PWIs. Researchers say it's not that HBCUs fail, and it's certainly not that Black students are less capable, but the issue is that Black students have more barriers than white students. The United Negro College Fund has been studying this for years, and they say those challenges start long before students even step foot on campus. And obviously, an HBCU is going to enroll a higher percentage of students who face these challenges. So let's look at the issues. First off, high schools in Black neighborhoods are given less resources, often rely on outdated books and computers, and have less access to classes like AP and college prep. In short, their pre-college education is often inadequate. Next, HBCUs serve students from low-income families at a higher rate than PWIs. UNCF found that 51% of HBCU students come from low-income backgrounds compared to just 23% at PWIs. Students who don't have family money to rely on often have to work to support themselves or even their families while in school. This means that they tend to take less credit hours or even have to withdraw to focus on their immediate bills. And again, it's not that PWIs don't serve people with these same needs, but not at the same rate as an HBCU. But also, we can't forget that HBCUs are notoriously underfunded, and this is going to impact the things like investments that they can make in areas like student support services. But here's the interesting thing. UNCF says flat out that if PWIs and HBCUs enrolled students who had the same financial struggles and backgrounds, HBCUs would have higher graduation rates than PWIs. HBCUs have a value that go far beyond the comfort of being in an affirming space. For example, UNCF says 80% of Black judges are HBCU grads. It's also worth noting that some HBCUs have a graduation rate that are comparable to PWIs, like Howard. Coincidentally, the average family income of students at Howard is nearly twice that of HBCUs overall, which just highlights everything I've said. It's not that HBCUs fail. It's certainly not that Black students fail. It is a failure of the system of America. Going back to this woman, people are now protesting outside of her home, which is interesting because she brought up graduation rates and she's now getting a lesson in social movements.
0: Man, so I think that just brought it all to the table. I love that clip, but we're going to go on break and then we're going to get right back into this conversation. We're going to get Ray's take on this situation and the woman that claims this is her neighborhood now. And we're going to get right back into it. Right now, we're discussing the neighbor that went viral after moving into a historically Black college neighborhood. And she was upset about people parking in front of her home. And when confronted about it, she immediately brought up their graduation rate and how much she bought her house for. So when we get back, we're going to get Ray's take on this. And that's what's popping with Shannon.
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0: Live from the American Family Insurance Studios, it's your favorite crew in the brew, the Lunch Break crew, Ray Nitty, maybe Shannon, DJ Brother Z, holding us down with the production and sound, man. It is Wednesday. Shannon ain't scared to come outside.
1: Hello.
0: Man, or not. They outside. They ain't scared. Pull up on me. I got a little something on the menu today, Shannon.
1: Okay.
0: We'll read it then.
1: Okay. Let me hear what's on that menu.
0: Milwaukee, you're invited. 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Shannon.
1: Tasty menu we got there.
0: Tasty menu, man. It tastes good. Tastes good.
1: Yeah.
0: I wonder if they offered her some barbecue.
1: Look, you see that the news tried to talk to her. She don't want to come outside no more, even though she said it was her neighborhood.
0: Man.
1: Truth Nation, if you just tapping in, what we're talking about is the HBCU in Austin, Texas, I believe it is, where a woman moved into the neighborhood, obviously like neighborhood full of college students from this HBCU. And she didn't want them parking in front of her house. So in the students' account of things, she started harassing them and leaving notes on every car and saying, y'all ain't supposed to be parking here. They checked and they found out that they indeed could park exactly where they were parking. And they confronted her and asked, hey, like, why are you doing this? You're harassing people when people can indeed park where they have been parking. And she immediately pointed to the graduation rates of the school. She said, your graduation rates are 25%. And she also mentioned, I bought my house for $1.2 million or $1.5. She bought it for over $1 million. So why that matters, it just points out how people really feel. Like, it was probably not even parking that was bothering her. It was probably the kids. She probably sick of them already. And it's like, why would you move into a neighborhood that is historically Black, historically occupied by college students, and feel the need to change the rules or think you have any type of, how do you think that you hold weight to change these rules? As a woman that bought this house, $1.5 million and whatever else, you knew this school was here. But now you feel like you just laying down a new law. Girl, goodbye. So the students began protesting, and they've basically been doing a cookout-style protest. Very peaceful, very demure. They got the music going, and she ain't coming outside. She also stated in the video, this is our neighborhood. Like,
0: her
1: my bad.
0: Colonizing flag down, didn't she?
1: Crazy. And it's funny because I feel like those words just leave people mouths and they don't even think about it. They don't even, like, she might not even be exactly a racist person, but like, she cannot help it. Like, the things that she said in that back and forth, it just revealed it was never about parking. And for some reason, you think you're better than these people and they should listen to you.
0: Mm. Man, I remember when Vaughn and them, they used to throw barbecues outside perpetrator's house. That one judge that spit on that boy that lost her license, I think they threw a party in front of their house. Man, notoriously, they would throw a party in front of your house. Let you be a politician or anybody trying anything shaky around here. We will barbecue in front of your crib. You hear me? Disturbing
1: like
0: the peace.
1: That. We need to bring that back.
0: I was trying to get a barbecue to happen in the front. You know what?
1: Yeah.
0: I almost told the plan. But, yeah, man, I think
1: so
0: she getting
1: think,
0: what she... Go ahead. You said, do I think what?
1: No, I was just going to say, do you think, like, if you spend more in the neighborhood, people, all of a sudden, you king of the neighborhood? Because that's what it's giving. She's like, I spent $1.5 million. Y'all need to park where I say.
0: Yeah, no. No, not at all. I don't care how much I, like, no. And then it's like, you don't own the street in front of your house, fam. Like, that's not how that works. Like, now, if I'm not mistaken, people could pay to have, like, do not park signs installed in front. I think that's how it happens in Milwaukee. Like, loading zones, I think the businesses pay for that and stuff like that. So maybe you could pay for a do not park in front this house. I don't know. I wouldn't be surprised if you could pay for that, but, you know, they kind of.
1: I doubt it. I feel like it has to be a really good reason, especially in an area. They mentioned that they checked with the state, with the city or whatever, and they said, no, where you guys were parking is just fine. And I doubt that they'll change that just because some woman spent whatever she spent on her house. You knew where you were moving before you moved there. You knew you were moving where college kids are. I feel like most areas where college kids live, parking sucks. Like, they park wherever they can. Like, you think all of a sudden, because you spend however much on your place, we gonna change our parking rules? Girl, if you don't go ahead on. And why would you buy this house? Like, I don't understand that. Like, why would you buy this house? You had to see what the parking was like when you pulled up for the viewing, when you did the final walkthrough. You probably saw it on Zillow and saw cars parked in front at that time. Like, why would you think, I'm going to spend this money and change everything? I'm going to shake it up. And they won't do anything because their graduation rate is low.
0: I could.
1: Man.
0: You said it was near downtown Houston?
1: I'm not sure, but I
0: think
1: I do
0: that's
1: know
0: what
1: it
0: I saw the news article said. I thought it said near downtown, near downtown Houston. So, you know, that area was relatively cheaper before, probably similar to like our Bronzeville. You know what I mean? Or Brewers Hill at one point. You know, when they want to start coming back closer to the inner city and stop being far out and be closer to the social life and the activities and the downtown life. And what's crazy is she talking about she paid $1 million. I'm going to assume that probably is cheap now compared to what it used to be. So she probably still got it for a steal because of where it was at. But you near a college area, like, the audacity, but that's just the privilege that folks be talking about that, you know, that they just
1: even
0: don't
1: think
0: see.
1: The world just operates on your feelings. Girl, if you don't go home, like, them college kids did very well. Because I know some people that would have.
0: Man, was she lucky that's all she got was a barbecue throne?
1: That's what I'm trying to say. Because, girl, who you talking to?
0: Straight up. Let's go talk to Cousin Christy on the line. Cuzzo, how you feeling?
2: How you doing? I'm doing good. How you doing, Shannon and Ray?
0: We good.
1: Good.
2: Okay, so I think what alarmed me just now, before you started talking about the whole situation, you said something about the statistics, and you said 36% black people graduate even at, you know, historically white colleges, and basically, their percentages are low. That was alarming to me because I remember going to college when I graduated high school, and I'm actually just now still getting ready to graduate. But that's almost a whole, like, decade later. But I only say that because what's concerning to me is when I was going off to college from Miami, I was coming from a project, and I was going to University of Florida. But I remember not having support. Like, I feel like we need to start holding these parents accountable for the reason why the kids are not, you know, taking their studies seriously. I'm not saying that there are some kids that ain't going to, you know, goof off and do the wrong thing, but that support goes a long way. Me just, you know, paying attention to certain different aspects in the white community, they are, you know, very much involved in their kids' transition to college and stuff like that. And most black people are doing it to try to be like the first person to do it, or, you know, doing it with no guidance or something like that. And I think my call is just currently to say, we need to start holding these parents accountable. If your child is in college, you need to be involved just like he was in elementary school. You need to stay on top of them. And then you need to support them. Like, if they need something, they need help, they shouldn't have to drop out of school to work to try and help themselves. That happens too much in the black community. It's almost like everybody is on their own when nobody is a diligent. Like, nobody is by themselves. It's a saying they say, no man is an island alone. So everybody needs somebody. And I think in the black community, we don't support our kids once they go off to college. And that's why that statistic is so low. I heard him say all of the things that we end up facing. We got to work while we're in college. Sometimes people have kids. Like, life moves so fast that, yeah, you do have to drop out of college and you got to keep up with life.
0: Appreciate you, Cousin Christy, for calling in. She right. You know. Damn. Got to keep up a life.
1: For sure.
0: You got to keep up a life.
1: And I do 100% agree with what she said as far as like having that support and having people, because I know so many people that have said that parents have straight up been like, after 18, I'm kicking you out. Mm-hmm. When you're 18, you on your own. Like, it's just like, they are not done growing and needing your support just because they are 18. And I think that's a big part of it. And like she said, it takes a village for real. Even when you see somebody trying to do something better, it's very important that you support them on that journey. But we can get more into this conversation after these messages. 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

0: tree, and it grew through the
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2: How you feeling, Shannon? Lunch break crew. Feeling good. Crew, right? I'm feeling good. It's hour two. We had a nice little what's popping.
1: We did. Yeah,
2: time to get into some mo.
1: So today's theme that we going with, right? We going with the Mandela effect. And it was inspired by Part-Time Opinions podcast, right? Part-Time Opinion podcast, they just dropped a full interview with Mandela Barnes yesterday, if I'm not mistaken. So make sure you go check the full interview out. I have yet to check the full interview out. So a lot of the things that you see me talk about is going to be based off of, you know, some of the clips that I saw. But whatever extensive knowledge and details and insight and receipts I have, you know what I'm saying? So it would be surrounding all of these different things. But, you know, so we want to have this conversation, man. We want to have this conversation, Shannon. But I'm going to go back to the definition because it's important, right, that we know what words mean. And I think it was fitting. I think it was fitting, man, at what the definition of the Mandela effect is. It is a psychological phenomenon where a large group of people collectively misremember a specific fact, event, quote, or detail. So, what do I want to start this, man? What do I want to start
2: this? I mean, I'd say, you know what? The floor is yours. You start where you feel comfortable. And if you need to go back, go back. Go back in the bag, you know? Because if you start too far back, they're like, that ain't got nothing to do with this. So maybe, you know.
1: Let's start with
2: how about we start at present day?
1: All right. Present day. Let's put the comment up, Brother Z. Whenever you get a chance, let's get the comment on the screen.
2: And that was quick. Dang, Brother Z.
1: Oh, you know,
2: it don't even work.
1: Yeah, he had it up ready. But once it pulls up for me as well, well, you know what? We're gonna show that clip. But then play the first clip. Play the actual clip from that one when he was talking about the motion. It should be in the chat, my bad. Whenever you get a second. But then we'll read the comment from it. But essentially, the Part-Time Opinion podcast, they interviewed Mandela Barnes. And, you know, he's finally speaking. I don't know if he did any interviews before or since, before this. So I'm not 100% sure as to, you know, what else has he said prior to this? So he was on there and then he was talking. It's two incidents particular we're going to talk about. But the first one, let's go ahead and run this clip real quick.
3: Said though, man, like another thing, like I got to sell.
2: Say it.
3: That's what y'all choose to write about?
4: Yeah, yeah, for sure.
3: They wrote about me like having sex.
4: Yeah. As a single man.
3: Yeah. Sex. Yeah. And implying that you needed your position to implying get the sex.
5: That I needed a position. That was the most egregious part. That was the most offensive part of it.
3: Yeah, for sure.
4: because like I don't even talk about politics when I meet somebody.
1: Right. Yeah, for sure. Right.
4: Especially like if it's like that's the last thing you want.
1: Yeah.
4: Is to have or be involved with. It, with a partner with a woman who is like specifically interested in me
1: because of that. Of it.
3: Yeah, because then that means she's got some type of underlying agenda somewhere down the line.
4: I had a whole life before politics.
3: Yeah, for sure.
4: A big piece of it is, you know, being young in that sort of position, right? Like being very, I'm an individual, right? Like I'm not, I don't think I'm better than anybody else, but I know I'm not like the rest of these people.
3: Mm-hmm. Yeah, no, for sure.
4: In many different ways. And so is it different if somebody with a personality, with an actual personality, who has more to talk about than their job is on the scene, of course, like that's good. Like people will be interested in you. People will want to talk to you, whether it's platonically,
1: charisma,
4: whether it's romantically.
1: I can't help
4: people want to hang around you. And I'm like, some of these other people are just so dull and so boring that folks, people don't want to be around them.
3: Yeah.
4: Like it's nothing cool about them.
1: Shouts out to the homies from Part Time Opinion. So. Yeah, Shannon, what was your thoughts when you first heard that?
2: So it sounds like they were talking about what the Journal Sentinel wrote about his sex life, I suppose, right? And he understood it as it being like, oh, they're saying that he uses his influence to get girls, but that's not, listen, that didn't sound like, in my opinion, when I saw it, I took it as him using his power to make people think they had to mess with him. That's what I thought. I didn't think they were just like highlighting his sex life, because that would just be like, you know, people be doing that. People be doing things. But I think it was kind of twisted. In a way, I was like, oh, maybe I should go back and read the Journal Sentinel.
1: Yeah. The Mandela effect, right? We go back to the to the original definition. So that this particular clip, right, I'ma have the least to say about it, because, and I'ma say this one time,

0: and I'm not going to say this again. And out of respect for people that's close to me. And what I know they had to deal with in messing with dog. Out of respect, I'm not going to say too much on it. Okay? And to the audacity to just, you know, come and downplay. Like, it wasn't just one certain situation where what they were talking about, all right? Let's be clear.
1: Right.
0: Let's be clear. It's not like it was just this one situation. So to go on there and be dismissive of what really was being said, what really didn't even come out. Let's be 100 now.
1: Mm-hmm.
0: What really didn't come out, if people really wanted to be dirty and mogs and show some of the behavior he was showing, it could have been real bad. And I say this, if it was just sex, why you get out the race?
1: Hello? Because like I said, people be doing it. So that wouldn't be damning evidence.
0: Why you get out of it? Why you get out of it? If it was just you're a single person. There's nothing wrong with just having sex as a single person, right? So why would the thought of an article coming out force you out the race? Why? Maybe because they had somebody that was ready to actually put some validity to some of these quote-unquote rumors. So I'm going to say this. This is the last time I'm going to speak about this particular clip. And that's the only thing I'm going to say about if it was just casual whatever, why was it so damning that somebody would fall out the race? It's such a huge, important race. Right. And the reason I'm leaving it this simple is because of the respect and love that I got for people that's attached to certain situations.
1: I feel like most women read the article and understood the assignment, and most men probably looked at it as, oh, it was just sex, because I think, like I said, I don't know his sex life. I don't care about it. But I do know when I saw that article, like most women probably would have looked at it and seen, there are a lot of women that work in environments where men in power make you feel like, oh, like to keep your job or to excel, you're going to have to please me in some way. And people do it, even like, and it's not just politics. It's in a lot of these like environments when people are like exploited in a sense. So I think, you know, like you say, you could leave it there, but yeah.
0: And then for me, it's timing, right?
1: Mm-hmm.
0: You like, timing is everything. 2.5 weeks, what, 21 days before the election, you come out with this type of, we'll play the next clip after this because we're going, as a matter of fact, let's go to the break. When we come back, y'all, we'll get into the rest of this conversation right here on the award-winning 101.7 The Truth.
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3: What's up, Milwaukee? I'm Maybe Shannon, here to bring you what's poppin' in Milwaukee Black Media. First, we begin nationally, where President Donald Trump is drawing attention following comments about Black immigrant communities during a campaign rally in Youngstown, Ohio, earlier this week. According to the Associated Press, Trump criticized Somali immigrants in Minnesota and Haitian immigrants in Springfield, Ohio, while campaigning for Republican candidates ahead of November's midterm election. The president also repeated previously debunked allegations involving Haitian immigrants in Springfield. His remarks come as immigration enforcement continues to generate debate across the country. For Black immigrant families, the conversation raises

broader questions about discrimination, community representation, and the future of immigration policy in America. Back home in Milwaukee, police are investigating a shooting that left a 21-year-old injured early Tuesday morning. According to Fox 6 News and the Milwaukee Police Department, the shooting happened around 12:20 in the morning near 54th and Hampton on Milwaukee's north side. Authorities say the victim arrived at a local hospital for treatment. Investigators have not released additional information about what led to this shooting. Anyone with information is encouraged to contact Milwaukee Police at 414-935-7360 or Milwaukee Crime Stoppers at 414-224-TIPS. And in education news, 8 Wisconsin schools are receiving recognition for academic excellence in helping students succeed. The Wisconsin Department of Public Instruction announced Monday that the schools earned Wisconsin Blue Ribbon honors. The recognition celebrates schools demonstrating outstanding academic performance or making significant progress in closing achievement gaps. Among those recognized are Hillcrest Elementary in Waukesha, Little Chute Middle School, and Utsberg High School. State Superintendent Jill Underly praised the work of educators, students, and families creating positive learning environments. The announcement highlights the importance of strong educational opportunities for students across Wisconsin. And now, from the pages of the Milwaukee Courier, keeping Truth Nation connected to the stories shaping our community. According to the Milwaukee Courier's postseason coverage, the Milwaukee Brewers are continuing their pursuit of a World Series appearance. After an exciting stretch of playoff baseball, the Brew Crew are preparing for another important matchup against the Los Angeles Dodgers. The series has brought plenty of excitement to Wisconsin, with Brewers fans rallying behind their team. As Milwaukee continues its postseason journey, the focus remains on strong pitching, timely hitting, and making the most out of every opportunity. The Brewers are scheduled to return into action tonight against the Dodgers, with fans hoping the team can take another step toward baseball's biggest stage. Could this finally be Milwaukee's year? Don't forget to grab a bite to eat with your favorite lunch crew. The Lunch Break with Ray Nitti and Maybe Shannon continues only on the award-winning 101.7 The Truth. For these stories and more throughout the day, keep it locked right here. I'm Maybe Shannon, and this has been your 101.7 The Truth News Update.

0: 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It is your favorite two with your favorite crew in the brew, the Lunch Break crew, Ray Nitty, Maybe Shannon, DJ Brother Z, holding us down with the production and sound, man. 833-212-1017 is the number to dial. 833-212-1017 is the number to dial. Man, Cousins, what y'all eating on today, man? Call us up. Let us know what's happening. How you feeling, Shannon? Am I in bounds? You know what I'm saying?
1: No, I feel like you've been doing good. You've been keeping it cool.
0: Keeping it professional, keeping it cute.
1: Oh, keeping it cute. You know what I'm saying? I like this conversation. I'm just hearing for the first time a few things. So I'm being nosy too, right along with the cousins.
0: I'll tell you more
1: just
0: offline.
1: My little input.
0: I give you the real squeeze out offline when they, you know what I'm saying? Because I'm still going to keep it respectful here.
1: Of course. We got a job to do, you know?
0: 100%. We got a job to do. So, and I'm doing it. We doing it up here on the Lunch Break, Monday through Friday from 12 to 2 with Ray Nitty, Maybe Shannon, DJ Brother Z. Come check us out.
1: I know that's right.
0: So if you're just joining us, y'all, we talking about the Mandela Effect, all right? Part-Time Opinion Podcast did a recent interview with Mandela Barnes, who was running for governor. He also ran for something else and lost some other things as well. Obviously, he's lost his damn mind. He got this stupid.
1: Oh, man.
0: Look, man. Look, I'm trying to, you know what I'm saying? So, we going to get into his comment a little later, too, because I don't want to sit here and act like everything he said in there is just made up. It's a lot of truth in some of the things he said in there. And we're going to break it down. Okay? But to wrap up, put a button on the last segment we was just talking about. We was talking in the Part-Time Opinions podcast. It's two segments we really focused on for today, right? It talked about the hit piece. And as I stated, out of respect for people, I'm keeping certain things out. But I asked this question. Okay. This is the only question. Like, it bothers me when folks get on, like, especially when, like, fam, folks, all right, bro, stay focused. I'm going to say this. He was talking about the allegations of whatever damning they calling it, the Journal Sentinel hit piece. And my question is, if it was just casual sex and you was just a single guy, why would information so damning that's just casual sex force somebody to get out of a governor's race? We saw Donald Trump say, grab him right by the pee. And he didn't fall out. He got boosted up.
1: I mean, there's a group of people for all people. So some people might enjoy that type of rhetoric. I mean, there is a group. They voted for him.
0: Man.
1: They saw him in the Epstein files and continue to support him, so it don't make it right.
0: Hopefully they changing their minds. But the Mandela Effect is a psychological phenomenon where a large group of people collectively misremember a specific fact, event, quote, or detail. Shouts out to our cousins in the chat. Not really a city girl, Lucretia. Rob, what it do, man? Thank y'all for kicking in with the Lunch Break crew. We're going to put a button on that one because, you know, that's people's personal lives. And those aren't my stories to tell. And
1: that's understandable. But you did raise a good question of why, like, it's not surprising that single adults are having sex. That's not a surprise. So for him to write it off as like, oh, that was the hit piece, you know, they just talking about my single life and me talking politics to people. When, like I said, I don't think most women that read that, I don't think they read it that way. And Yeah. Like you said, put a button on it and move on, I suppose. I told you exactly what I thought when I read it. And it wasn't, oh, he's just, you know, having casual sex. And he also talks about politics sometimes. That's not what I took when I read that article. But
0: yep. And we had the leak prior to him actually dropping. It was something came out that says, was it the journalist? Somebody brought something out that said, Mandela Barnes is some damning evidence, so damning or whatever, it may cause him to drop out. And then he drops out.
1: Right.
0: Okay.
1: And I'm sure it wasn't, oh, surprise, look, he have sex.
0: Exactly. So I just leave people to formulate their own thoughts. And it really ain't nothing for us to think about, but since we talking, you know, I just ask that simple common sense question. If it was so damning, why did somebody drop out of the race and give up the most important race that they probably ever ran? So, moving on. Let's go to this second clip, man, from Part-Time Opinions podcast.
2: Was the best candidate.
3: She was the only person who had any real emotion.
2: Yeah.
3: She's the only person who had real emotion.
2: Respectfully, what do you think about Crowley? Because he is our Democratic candidate now for governor.
3: He's our Democratic nominee for governor.
2: Yeah, we can't let Tiffany in there, I feel like, right? I mean, I don't know. I mean,
3: my opinion is that he is our Democratic nominee for governor.
2: Respect.
4: Mm-hmm. Respect.
3: But like I said, like it was a whole lot of shady stuff that went on in that primary. Sure. So like it's hard for me to sit here and be like, rah, rah, rah, go team. Mm-hmm. Yeah. Like I'm not in a

0: All right, go team.
1: And then move. Oh,
0: like, yeah. Tom Tiffany, terrible dude.
1: Of course.
0: Awful.
1: Of course.
0: Like, that's sort of the extent of my feeling right now. Just because, like, I would sound almost, like, manic if I went into, like,
1: the real story.
0: About, like, how this all went down.
2: Yeah. Oh, yeah.
0: Who was behind what? Who was saying what? Who was saying slick stuff from the very beginning? Who's been making up, like, just blatant lies?
1: Yeah.
0: And, like, the more I talk about it, the more I'm like, like, I get closer to just being in a burn it all down mood because I ain't about to be collateral damage.
3: It's funny. Burn it all down mood. I'm not about to be collateral damage. He said she was the best candidate that only had motion. So it prompted me to comment. And I said, people be capping. Mm-hmm. And I guess he's had enough of my stuff. And he responded.
4: He said, enough of you, entertainer.
3: He said, I'm done with politics. I can say something back now. My career's done. But he said something back. Let's put it up so I can read it to the folks again, man. Once you get it up, Brother Z, just let me
2: know. It's already up. You got to catch up.
3: Yeah, okay. Makes sense. But, all right. Says, appreciate that Zoom for my 42-year-old eyes. And he at me, too, dog. Like, he wasn't playing. Says, at Ray Nitty, big dog. You bring me up a lot. If that's what gets clicks, then salute. You had the little bald head dude salute. He says, last time we saw each other in person was at a Bucks game last year, and you dapped me up. So I'm confused there. I picked up the phone, called, and offered to come on your show multiple times in the past. I always believed that if you're strong enough to talk about a person, you should be able to have that conversation with the person. Interesting comment. Let's break down these comments now. First of all, you bring yourself up, boss. We talking about politics, okay? First and foremost. He says, last time we saw each other was at the Bucks game. Yes, we was at the Bucks game. And my wife was sitting right next to me. I said, I hope this fool don't come try to shake my hand. I said that, and he did. And he only did because he was with somebody mutual that I rock with. So when that person,
4: who he was with, right? No, I'm just playing. Let me stop you.
3: I don't want to create no collateral damage.
4: You ain't in a burn it down mood.
3: I don't go seeking out bro friendship and handshakes. Since we talking about present day, bro, you sought me out, fam. You keep coming up and shaking, trying to shake. You know I don't rock with you. You know I don't rock with you. You know this community do not rock with you. A certain sector, the folks that are impacted by the Mandela effect. The people that are experiencing the phenomenon of collectively misremembering this specific individual and who this person really is. The events that this person was a part of. The details. Let's be honest, fam. Cut it out. Yes, you called. He called me twice. The first time he called me, I was shocked. I said to him on the phone, I said, Mandela, you are a better man than me because there's some people I just wouldn't call. And I don't understand why you calling me. And he said, man, Ray, you know, it's just... He called me after Crowley dropped out the race. And he was like, man, you know, I want you on the team. I want to bring you on the team. I want your help, man, so we can figure this out. I don't, you know... Like, I want to come on the show and talk about things. And I'm like, all right, bro. We'll chop it up about it. We'll chop it up. Go handle your tour, what you doing. We'll chop it up. I had zero intentions to call him back. I never called him back. Then the endorsement came when Crowley endorsed Rodriguez. He called me then. Now, this is why I say he's very 100% true in. And I told him this when he called me the second time. He, man, bro, you know, if I would have fell out of the race and endorsed the white lady, then the community would have been all over me. And I'm like, yeah, you're right. You're 100% right. I would have. I ain't jack or nothing. I said, yeah, you're right. When we come back, y'all, we'll get back into this conversation right here on the award-winning 101.7 The Truth.
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0: election. He always been a hater, fam. Look at his moves, from how he operated with Lena, from everything, fam. And I'm going to tell y'all why he's salty at me. It could be an assumption, but I feel very good assuming it. But before we go back there, I'm going to stay right here.
1: Don't forget to come back, because I leaned in for that.
0: No, we go. Don't forget to go back to that pod. I know you got ADHD.
1: I'm going to write a note right here.
0: But, no, we're going to get back to it. But we talking about present day and the no motion and all of this. He literally sent a text to somebody so upset, haterish, fam. Man, I'm so pissed at DC, man. He ain't had no motion, and now he just comes back in anywhere, and he's in. So he's pissed now, because Crowley comes in with the Governor Evers endorsement. So, yeah, he did take a burn
1: like
0: the house.
1: Motion to me.
0: Come on now. Big motion. Big motion.
1: Come on now.
0: But, bro, been a hater, folks. He been a hater. And I'm tired of being... So I hope he get the hint to, like, don't reach for my hand no more. Because I only, you know, I'm trying to be a better person and work on the things my wife say I should work on about myself.
1: Mm-hmm.
0: But it's a list of people that reached out in public and I didn't reach back, and it went a whole different way. So I could put him in that box. So... when I hear these things, Shannon, it just irritates my soul, because it's like, stop acting, bro. Stop acting. What have you done? You literally have done less than Francesca. Less, fam. We don't see him in the community until it's time to run for something. We don't see him, fam. He'll do the marathons, the you know. He'll do those. But stop faking, fam. Like, stop acting like you just this. You wasn't calling me because, like, you ain't had no chance. You ain't had no choice but to call me. And I don't understand what type of person you think I am. Like, I don't have a loyal bone in my body or something. That ain't never been the cloth I've been cut from. You can't ever call me and think because my homie out the race, I'm going to go against the grain. Maybe that's how y'all do. Maybe that's how politicians do. But that's not how I do. When I believe in somebody, I believe in them 100%, Shannon.
1: That's real.
0: And I'm going to tell y'all what I believe he's salty for. And it goes back to his race. When he lost against Ron Johnson. He was extremely salty from the beginning because I chose to support Alex Lazary. We reached out to Mandela Barnes numerous times to come and visit the development on 32nd and Center Street. The most transformative development this city has ever seen. We reached out to him so many times. Man, come take the tour. Q reached out. I reached out. I don't know if Mike Hill did. Then I reached out to Alex Lazary about it. He shows up. He brings CNN. He put the whole damn development on the national TV screen.
1: That's love.
0: And now I get a response from Mandela Barnes. A text saying... oh, man, let me know and I could come down and do my photo op. And I'm like, bro, we reached out to you. His words to me was, bro, I supported you. I can't make this up. I wish I still had the phone and had the text message because I'll show it to y'all. His words to me was, I've been supporting y'all from day one. I've been there from day one. I'm like, bro, you came to the court. Yeah, I had to call Q. I had to call me. I was like, hey, bro, maybe I owe folks an apology, but has Mandela Barnes been to the corridor development? They said Mandela Barnes ain't been on Center Street.

0: much less the damn project. And bro was salty at that, fam. He was salty at that, and he always been a hater, fam. He always been a hater. I feel like he never recovered from that. But for me, I felt and I knew that Alex Lazary was the better candidate to beat a Ron Johnson. Because I understood that Mandela Barnes couldn't win a statewide race. Sure, he won the lieutenant governor, but that's kind of like, okay. And then what did he do as his term as lieutenant governor? Freaking tried cheese and cookies all goddamn term.
1: See, he went on a cheese and cookie tour.
0: I'm serious. Like, let's be honest here. We can't name anything significant that he's really done. So I want him to call. Call, let's have a conversation now, bro. Because, yeah, he called me. He called me twice. He called me to try to flip on the guys. Like, is you stupid? Not only because I'm loyal, but because he's the best candidate. You aren't a good candidate, bro. And to now come and put this type of energy in there, like fam, look at the whole situation. Even the debate that went down after the after he got back in the race. He only attacked Crowley, fam. He always been a hater. Mandela Barnes, his MO is that if I can't be the first black governor, can't nobody be it. He ain't had no business getting in that race. Many of people told him, don't get in the race. Ego, let's be honest. Ego is what, and I will say this. If take everything out of it, I understand why one would believe that he would have a shot because he had run a statewide election before, right? He had some name recognition. He served as lieutenant governor, right? He had exposure to a wide donor base, so he could probably draw in a lot of donors. So I understand it, but when you deliberately just do it to get in the way, fam, and don't act like folks didn't have, like, come on, fam. I'm not one of them, bro. I'm not one of them that you could just, you know, reply to online and think it's sweet.
1: So you ain't gonna pull the Michelle, when they go low, we go high?
0: Oh, no, not at all. This is 1017 the truth. We got to tell the truth, okay, baby.
1: When they go low, we go to the flow.
0: But no, this is just like, but what he is, right, is like I did dap him up because he reached out and I'm going to stop that. And he just ruined it for so many people because I try to be cordial in public because of who I am. And I care about.
1: I think you shouldn't let him ruin it for other people because at the end of the day, you do have an image to uphold as well. You know, you're part of the true 101.7 true family. You know, sometimes you gotta grit your teeth and try, but that don't take away from, you know.
0: Yeah. And I just got a text that said, Biko offered him an opportunity to come on the show.
2: Dumb.
0: Like, let's be one. Like, come on, fam. Let's tell the truth. Milwaukee Courier, you want us to talk about the article? Should we talk about it?
1: You know?
0: I'm being cool. When we come back, y'all, I'm going to shut the hell up. Don't go anywhere. The lunch break returns after this.
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0: 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Man. I think I got one more, Shannon.
1: Yeah, I'm listening. Yo, look, I'm ready to get back into the mess.
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1: Man.
0: But let's get back.
1: That is a decent menu.
0: To put a dress on the mess. All right?
1: Okay. Put a dress on the mess. I like that.
0: So I'm going to say, like, I'm going to end like this, Shannon. They lucky. Bro, lucky it wasn't the extended lunch anymore. Envy have saved him.
1: He would have had 2 hours. You would have had 2 hours.
0: Man.
1: What do you, marinate?
0: But Mandela, the number is 833-212-1017, because I know you listening.
2: Don't call me. I'm not answering you.
0: I know you listen. Call up. Call up, because it's going to be the last time.
1: You can text the number, too.
0: This is the only number you could call me on moving forward. So if I'm on work, you can holler at me. Or you could try extending your hand again in public, and then we'll see how that goes. So, and I don't ever take this position. I don't ever take this position. Y'all know me. I'm usually the guy that's peaceful. I've worked a lot to get this peaceful. Mm-hmm. I've worked a lot, Shannon. And I have so much work to do, Shannon. I know you do too, Shannon. I saw your video leak too.
1: Oh, I know I do. I told somebody something the other day. I ain't heard from them since. I think about that often.
0: Well, hopefully.
1: I was like, hey, don't. You can't rewrite history just because you're in a good place with somebody else, because I bring it right back. You know what I'm saying? But man, that was

0: stepped into a whole different situation, but I feel like it's fitting here. Don't rewrite history because you think it's over, because I keep receipts.
1: And that's
0: I don't Mandela like to forget effect. Nothing.
1: That's the Mandela effect, yeah. Shannon. All right?
0: Mm-hmm.
1: A psychological phenomenon where a large group of people collectively misremember a specific fact, event, quote, or detail. Not me, though.
0: I don't know.
1: I remember all the facts. Maybe not all. I do got some forgettable. But I remember the good facts. Bro, stop acting like you wasn't blowing my phone up to try to get in Rain Nightclub to chase what's the name? Like, come on, bro. Stop playing with me, bro.
0: To chase? You know what? I ain't going to.
1: Stop playing with me, bro. Stop
0: he
1: it, bro.
0: He was chasing Ray. Ray, text me somebody's name.
1: I told you offline. But.
0: Oh.
1: I'll tell you offline. But I'm just saying, man, out of respect. Because, you know, people, like, all I said is folks be capping and hit dogs gonna holler. There's no way he could look and say that Francesca Hall respectfully, and I think it's kind of weird that she doing these interviews now too, talking about Governor Tony Evers. Kind of funny that two people that had rumors, let me chill.
0: Yeah.
1: Let me chill.
0: I was just gonna say, with the information you got, you better than me.
1: Let me
0: take it low. I take it to the floor.
2: Real.
0: We can do the limbo.
1: But it ain't
0: so
1: it ain't like
0: good, Ray.
1: It's thing that was it was the, this information was given to me, and that's why I don't just be just saying something. Like, first of all, everybody has heard about this. I was late. Mm-hmm. But anyway, leave me alone. Hopefully, Shannon. The mall got the picture now. We ain't cool. We ain't rocking. And it's all good. Don't, if you decide for pot, I'm never, never supporting anything you do politically. No marathons, no peanut butters, no nothing, bro. Okay?
0: No handlebar mustaches, no little
1: no
0: bitty
1: peanut
0: sunglasses,
1: butter sandwiches.
0: None of it.
1: The only peanut butter sandwich I need is from Brother Z, man. He got me. If I need one, I'll go holler at Brother Z. That's all I got, man. Hey, look, Shannon, I wish I could turn the screen on Brother Z. He got a Mandela in there.
0: The only Mandela we recognize is the peanut butter
1: sandwich.
0: That's the only Mandelas we recognize. I know that's right.
1: Come on, man.
0: Brother Z, keep one on deck, dog.
1: So yeah, man, I'm not interested in the conversation no more. And it's that's kind of wild. See, that was insane. Bro was in here.
0: He's the only Mandela
1: he was in here slapping his cheeks with two peanut butter sandwiches. He about to go crazy. Look, bang, bang, bang, bang.
0: Y'all, what is wrong with y'all?
1: Oh my God. That just kind of tripped me out. Oh man. Yeah, man. So today was a very interesting show. I'm saying don't believe the hype though. Shouts out to part-time appeal. I'm ready to come on the podcast, fellas. Shouts out to part-time opinions,
0: hey,
1: man.
0: Bring them on. I say they should come on over here to
1: Truth
0: Nation.
1: Come on over on Truth Nation, man.
0: Pull up on me.
1: They've been doing some real dope interviews lately. I saw the Tony Neal one that they had. They actually did a pretty funny segment on what is it, Amy Jones, Sierra cousin from Rufus King. So,
0: dude, do you see the comments?
1: I can't get no comments. I ain't getting no comments, fam.
0: Oddly enough, all of the comments on my end disappeared besides one. And I don't know if I can read it. It's no cuss words. But they reference the Cornell 7.
1: Oh, my God. Oh, I see that one. Yeah, don't read that one. Don't read that.
0: Well.
1: Don't read that. See, and we still got, you know, respect.
0: Right. We still try to keep it demure because we still could read it live on the air. It sounds like even the viewers know what's going on with them articles. But, hey.
1: But let's not get it twisted, y'all. Let's not act. like, don't believe the hype, all right? Snap out of the Mandela effect, all right? We've seen it. We tried it. We lost with it, okay? It doesn't work in our favor. It has never worked in our favor. Go check the books. I don't got much more to say, Shannon. I just feel like, you know, hopefully homie catch the drift now. And you're right, bro. I should not have allowed you to reach out and shake my hand. I should have, the bird, I don't know. I should have did the, what's the X-Pac? That's what I should have did. The X-Pac.
0: I mean, I feel like you have to continue. Oh, my God.
1: That's what I'm gonna start doing.
0: I just feel like you have to continue to be the bigger person to save face in public. And I do think it's, I mean, when somebody reaches out to shake my hand, not always do I like even recognize like what it is. I'm like, oh, okay, here we go. Like, let's just move past. It's just kissing babies, shaking hands. You know what I mean? Like, it's not anything like, bro, we best friends. Hey, friend. Da, da, da. Like, that would be different. Hmm. Like, you said it like you was just like, bro, we got to hang out. Let's go get a drink after this. Like, we shook hands, bro.
1: Like, come on, fam. And, like,
0: it's not that deep.
1: And, like, bro, you ever see, like, somebody don't want to shake your hand? It's like, I know it's hurt. I know it's tearing you up inside to have to even... Like, come on, fam.
0: Don't say, sir. You know, some people don't.
1: Bro said he got personality. Dog is lame as hell, folks. I'm sorry. Like, I got issues now, folks. Like, bro thought he. What y'all be saying? He thought he ate. Ah, that's a.
0: Give me that plate.
1: For the 60 seconds of this.
0: Sorry.
1: Man,
0: we used to get in trouble in elementary school doing that.
1: Man, plenty, man. Man, I don't got nothing else, man. Don't believe the hype, man. Do I got a quote for y'all? What is our quote for the day?
0: I think you do.
1: The quote for the day. The vote is the most powerful nonviolent change agent you have in a democratic society. And that was from Congressman John Lewis. Shannon Gone, take us home.
0: Man, thank you guys for listening to The Lunch Break. This is your host, Maybe Shannon. We got Ray Nitty over there. Make sure you follow both of us. Ray Nitty at Ray Nitty across all platforms, and myself, Maybe Shannon, across all platforms. Don't go anywhere, though, because we got Viz View up next.
1: We out!
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6: What's up, Milwaukee? I'm Maybe Shannon, here to bring you what's popping in Milwaukee Black Media. First, we begin nationally, where President Donald Trump is drawing attention following comments about Black immigrant communities during a campaign rally in Youngstown, Ohio, earlier this week. According to the Associated Press, Trump criticized Somali immigrants in Minnesota and Haitian immigrants in Springfield, Ohio, while campaigning for Republican candidates ahead of November's midterm election. The president also repeated previously debunked allegations involving Haitian immigrants in Springfield. His remarks come as immigration enforcement continues to generate debate across the country. For Black immigrant families, the conversation raises broader questions about discrimination, community representation, and the future of immigration policy in America. Back home in Milwaukee, police are investigating a shooting that left a 21-year-old injured early Tuesday morning. According to Fox 6 News and the Milwaukee Police Department, the shooting happened around 12:20 in the morning near 54th and Hampton on Milwaukee's north side. Authorities say the victim arrived at a local hospital for treatment. Investigators have not released additional information about what led to this shooting. Anyone with information is encouraged to contact Milwaukee Police at 414-935-7360 or Milwaukee Crime Stoppers at 414-224-TIPS. And in education news, 8 Wisconsin schools are receiving recognition for academic excellence in helping students succeed. The Wisconsin Department of Public Instruction announced Monday that the schools earned Wisconsin Blue Ribbon honors. The recognition celebrates schools demonstrating outstanding academic performance or making significant progress in closing achievement gaps. Among those recognized are Hillcrest Elementary in Waukesha, Little Chute Middle School, and Utsberg High School. State Superintendent Jill Underly praised the work of educators, students, and families creating positive learning environments. The announcement highlights the importance of strong educational opportunities for students across Wisconsin. And now, from the pages of the Milwaukee Courier, keeping Truth Nation connected to the stories shaping our community. According to the Milwaukee Courier's postseason coverage, the Milwaukee Brewers are continuing their pursuit of a World Series appearance. After an exciting stretch of playoff baseball, the Brew Crew are preparing for another important matchup against the Los Angeles Dodgers. The series has brought plenty of excitement to Wisconsin, with Brewers fans rallying behind their team. As Milwaukee continues its postseason journey, the focus remains on strong pitching, timely hitting, and making the most out of every opportunity. The Brewers are scheduled to return into action tonight against the Dodgers, with fans hoping the team can take another step toward baseball's biggest stage. Could this finally be Milwaukee's year? Stick around and see life from a different point of view. 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I'm Maybe Shannon, and this has been your 101.7 The Truth News Update.

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0: everybody. How are you today? Welcome to Viv's View, day three of Viv's View. I'm really excited. Lots of things to talk about today, but we have a very special focus because you all know, you just heard it in the news break about the Brewers. So look, I brought my Brewers hat. I can't put it over my, those of you who are not looking on YouTube, you can't see my Brewers hat, but I have a Brewers hat. How do you like it, Zach? You like it?
1: I like it.
0: So I will say, you know, the Brewers are doing it, right? And I hope that already they have surpassed last year because, well, you know what happened last year. They had not won a game in this series. And so now they are up 2-0. I have my friends who are saying, oh, they're going to do it in six. Oh, they're going to do it in five. You know, I want them to kind of return the favor to the Dodgers. And shall I say, dare I say, sweep? Wouldn't that be great, Zach? Yes.
1: That would be nice.
0: To show that we, you know, we learned our lesson last year. We didn't rest on our laurels. We are here.

0: Here to play. We came to play. So we're going to talk about baseball today because a good friend of mine said, whatever happened to blacks playing in baseball? And not that there are blacks in baseball, in Major League Baseball, but there were a lot more, it seemed, when I was growing up. Now, granted, I am a Brewers fan now. However, I am a Cardinals fan at heart. I know. But right now, I'm a Brewers fan because, of course, the Brewers. Of course, I live here in Milwaukee, and so the Brewers are our team. And so, of course, I root for the Brewers, unless they're playing the Cardinals. I'm sorry. My grandmother would get me if I did not. I remember when they were in the playoffs one time, and I was at home in St. Louis visiting, and the Cardinals were going to Milwaukee to play the Brewers. And my grandmother mentioned that. And I said, oh, yeah, I may go to the game. And she said, that's right. You are up there with those Brewers. Just remember, you live in Milwaukee, but you're from St. Louis. I'm like, okay, yes, ma'am. All right. But may she rest in peace. She was a diehard Cardinals fan for 85 years. She passed away at age 103. And so she rooted for the Cardinals her entire, well, for 85 years of her 103 years of life. So I'm sure she's looking down and saying, okay, since the Cardinals aren't in it, you can go ahead and root for the Brewers. And so we are rooting for the Brewers. They're in Los Angeles tonight, and we'll be playing the Dodgers, and we hope we see a victory. And that's why I wanted to talk about blacks in baseball. A good friend of mine said, whatever happened to, blacks in baseball? Is it one of the sports that young kids like and work toward and try to play? Or did basketball lure them away or football lure them away? Baseball is reportedly America's pastime. So did blacks leave baseball or did baseball leave blacks? We're going to explore that today. I have some really cool people coming in to talk about it. I will say this, just give you like a little background. The percentage of black American players in Major League Baseball experienced a long-term decline over several decades, dropping from roughly 18% to 20% in the 1980s and 90s, down to a low of about 6% in recent years. Though apparently this year, opening day rosters saw a slight uptick, rising to 6.8%, so 64 players by the 2026 season. So there's a little uptick, and the Brewers fare better than most major league teams. So some of the factors that we're going to really talk about, what is maybe icing out black students and young players? Why aren't they interested? One of the reasons may be what I, just mentioned, that maybe football is luring them away. We're in football season, and we always hope that baseball season extends to this time because it means we're in the playoffs. But now, of course, people are looking at football as well. Basketball season will start soon. It usually starts at the end of October. So these are our, our winter sports that are starting up now. And so maybe they have lured students away from loving baseball. But anytime I'm on a walk, I see baseball teams out there. I know there are the Little Leagues, the National Little League, World Series. So I know kids are still playing baseball, but just how many are there? What are they doing? When I grew up, as I mentioned, I grew up in St. Louis. And so, in the 70s or so, I just remember Bob Gibson of the Cardinals and Lou Brock of the Cardinals. And I remember going to camp in the 70s. And I was so excited because my dad loved baseball. My grandfather loved baseball. So they always would talk about baseball. And we went to several Cardinals games over the years. And I remember being so excited that one of my camp counselors was Wanda Brock, who was Lou Brock's daughter. And so I was so excited to go home and say, hey, Wanda Brock, Lou Brock's daughter, is our camp counselor. So that gave me some bragging rights when I was young. But everybody talked about baseball. Everybody talked about baseball. And at that time, baseball was really big in St. Louis. We also had the football Cardinals. So we had the baseball and football Cardinals in St. Louis. Of course, now those Cardinals moved to Arizona years later. So we don't have that. And then we had the Rams in football. But baseball has always been big. Baseball has always been big in St. Louis. And so when I moved to Milwaukee, I noticed some similarities because baseball was big here with the Brewers. The other thing is, this is a brew town. So this is a beer town. We have Anheuser-Busch in St. Louis, and then there's Miller here. And, of course, all of the others, Pabst and all of the others. So we had a big baseball town. So we loved baseball, and I didn't play baseball. I do recall my dad was an educator. He was a principal, of course, started off as a teacher, math teacher, et cetera. But he was a principal, worked his way up to being a principal, and he used to, they have summers off. And so one of the things that he used to do is play, actually umpire softball games. So I remember when Miller Park here in Milwaukee was first built. And I said, I always wanted to give my dad, something experiential for, gifts for a Father's Day, birthdays, Christmas even. But for one Father's Day, I gave him a set of tickets to go visit Miller Park. And so we did that. And we had seats that were right behind home plate. And the umpire came out of him because as they were pitching, he was calling all of the pitches. And he was pretty right on. I think he could have done that major league way as well. I see one of our guests has arrived, and they're hanging out. The rest of the team is talking to them and taking pictures, and so we'll be able to get in touch with him and talk to him. We'll get in on that scene soon, but we'll be talking baseball. But right now, we got to go to a break, and so we will be back after this.
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0: 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And we have a Shining Star in the studio, but we're going to talk to him next segment. 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We're going to continue to talk baseball, but I did want to just bring up a couple of things that sparked my interest and just really my outrage. I don't know if you guys heard about the father that died on a roller coaster at a theme park. And, you know, just such a sad situation. He was a father and an educator. And he was ejected from the seat, and he was sitting next to his niece. And just just a sad story. So I just want to, you know, just extend my condolences to that family. His name was Hassan Khamir. I think that's what it is. Wait, let me look it up real quick. I know I wrote it down. Hassan Khamir, I believe. He was with his niece again. Yes, I'm sorry. I mispronounced it. Hassan Khamir. He was 42 years old. He was celebrating his niece's birthday, and they were at the Goliath roller coaster. And, I love roller coasters. I mean, I haven't been on one in a while. My daredevil days have kind of calmed down a little bit. But, just condolences to Hassan Khamir's family. You know, what a way to, just a terrible way to lose a loved one. You know, anytime you lose a loved one is not good. It's sad and it's hard on you. But, you know, so tragic, and especially during a time when you're having fun and celebrating a birthday. And so my hats go off to
1: I heard he allegedly survived a car accident, too, the week before or something.
0: You know, Ben was telling me that. Ben Jammin, my producer, he was telling me that before I came in. And he said there was this was the third thing that even happened. And so, you know, our condolences to that family. And then also, there are 2.8 5 to 3 million Black Catholics in the United States. And I know they are paying attention to Pope Leo, who just recently had lung surgery. But the lung surgery went well, apparently. And so, but I know Catholics are praying for Pope Leo. And especially Pope Leo is our first American-born Pope. So that's pretty, you know. That's pretty, we've got some bragging rights on, and from Chicago, so right down the road, too. So, wishing speedy recovery to Pope Leo and to all the Catholics out there. We are praying for the Pope. I am Baptist, but I am faithful, and so we pray to the same God. yes, we are wishing a speedy recovery to Pope Leo, because in the Milwaukee area, there are about 5% of the African American community represent themselves and call themselves Catholics. So I know several Catholics in the area, and so we are praying for the Pope. Welcome back to 101.7 The Truth, the award-winning 101.7 The Truth. We are coming to you live from the American Family Insurance Studio. And as I was telling you, we're talking about baseball today. And so I was telling you how when I was younger, my dad loved baseball, my grandfather loved baseball, and my grandmother, who moved from Mississippi to St. Louis when she was, I think she was 15. Yeah, she was 15. She was 15, and so she, and since then, she started rooting for the Cardinals. And so for her 100th birthday, I sent, since I was in the news, I sent a news release to NBC, Channel 5 in St. Louis. And I said, the diehard Cardinals fan celebrates 100. And they came out. And it was so funny. And so she was shocked, of course, that they came. And I remember them interviewing her and saying, and asking her, you know, what is the reason for your longevity? And she said, loving others, treating others as you want to be treated, with love. So I try to do that too. You know, maybe I have my bad days, but I try to follow in her footsteps. She was on the shorter side, so she was shorter than me, and her mom, my great grandmother, was shorter than me, and they used to call me tall. And so I guess when I was in sixth grade, I was 5'2". Now I'm not in sixth grade anymore, and I'm 5'3". So I was tall to them. And of course, I had a friend in high school who was 5'2" at the same time. She grew to be 5'11", so she left me. But I was still tall to my mother, and my grandmother, and my great-grandmother. But she loved baseball, and she has been rooting for the Cardinals for years. I remember going to one of the playoff games years ago, and the Cardinals were, it was at Miller Park, and the Brewers were playing the Cardinals. And so I had on a Cardinals shirt and this lovely Brewers hat, which I can't fit over this, you know. So you see it, though, if you're watching on YouTube. So it's my Brewers hat. And so people kept looking at me like, what? What is this? And I said, okay, I'm rooting for the Brewers, but I also root for the Cardinals. And so whoever wins today, I'm a winner either way. So that's how I

0: how I did it. You understand that, Zach, don't you?
1: No, it doesn't work that way.
0: It doesn't. Why not?
1: You gotta pick. You gotta pick a side.
0: I will pick.
1: You gotta pick a side.
0: I'll pick the side.
1: That's like when a parent has two of their, you know, kids in the same league, and they have the half and half jersey. Like, nah, we don't do that.
0: You would pick one of your
1: children.
0: You
1: better pick a son.
0: And no, in the Bible, Solomon said you can't split the son. You can't split the baby.
1: So. Doesn't the Bible also say something about sparing the rod and spoiling the child or something like that?
0: Yes, yes, yes. It does, but stop it. Stop. Anyway, we're going to be talking about baseball. And, you know, just to kind of give you a little more background for me, I told you Bob Gibson, Lou Brock. I told you about Wanda Brock. Then later on, you know, and I had left the city by then. I guess I think I was in college. But then Willie McGee and Ozzie Smith, you know, loved Ozzie Smith. He was such a great shortstop. So, you know, we just have a storied history in St. Louis. And then in my class, there was a guy in the class after me, Bernard Gilkey, who ended up playing for the Cardinals. And then, do you guys know Nelly the rapper? So I just, in doing my research, just found out that Nelly actually played baseball. He was years after me in my high school, University City High School in the St. Louis area. He played baseball for U City High. But then he broke into the music business and left baseball. So, I mean, you know, he went into music instead of baseball. So that's one person that baseball lost from the black community, because he might have made it to the major leagues. Who knows? Who knows? Who knows? But we are going to talk about baseball with two very interesting gentlemen. I cannot wait. One of them said, I know more than he does, but I do not. So you will find out that he will know much more than me when we come back after this on the 101.7 The Truth.
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0: Truth Nation, I am so excited because I have some very accomplished gentlemen in the room with me, and we're going to be talking baseball. So first, we have Larry Heisel, who is a former Milwaukee Brewer, and just found out that he went through St. Louis for a minute. Mr. Heisel, thank you so much for joining us.
1: Believe me, it's my pleasure. And I did go to St. Louis for a week. I was hoping that I could play there, but the Minnesota Twins, I guess, wanted me worse than St. Louis, so they traded for me.
0: Oh, man. Well, you still succeeded. Okay, thank you. And then the other person that we have in the studio is Michael Morgan, who is a former government official. He's an attorney, and he doesn't, he probably won't want me to say this, but he also used to play with the Chicago Bears. Okay, I know. It was a short stint, too.
2: Well, I had a cup of coffee with the Bears. Right? I always say, it really wasn't a plain stint with them. It was more, hey, won a cup of coffee and four games and four or five games. I forget how many games. At any rate, it's a great pleasure being here with you, Viv.
0: And we are here because Michael's idea, this is Michael's idea. He said, you should do something on blacks in baseball. Because I think the numbers have declined. And so I had seen that. The numbers had declined over the years, especially, you know, and I was saying when I was young, Bob Gibson, Lou Brock, and then I went to camp and Wanda Brock, Lou Brock's daughter, was my camp counselor. So I was so excited. And then in the 80s and 90s, you had Willie McGee, you had Ozzie Smith. And so, and then, of course, you know, just my grandmother watched baseball until she passed away at year 103. So she was always, I was telling the audience, she told me one time when the Brewers were playing the Cardinals that, okay, just remember, you live in Milwaukee, but you're from St. Louis. So the thing is, there has been a decline in blacks in baseball, in Major League Baseball over the years, does that affect how kids want to play baseball? Why did you want us to do this topic, Michael?
2: Well, you know, one of the things that came to mind when I was thinking about baseball, and I always think about baseball this time of year, right?
0: Because you're a baseball
2: fan.
0: We're
2: in the tournament up to the Fall Classic, right, the World Series. And I recall as a kid and growing up in Alabama how big baseball was in the South, and then moving up to Chicago was very big up north also. In fact, some of the best baseball players in the country, Hank Aaron, mm-hmm. Willie Mays, they all, you know, they grew up in Alabama, or, you know, where I'm from. So baseball was always big. And over the years,

0: So you can see a precipitous drop in the numbers. So when you and I were talking, I was thinking about that. Right? Mm-hmm. I was thinking about the fact how big baseball was in my community and growing up in the Black community, and how it's sort of waned today. So there are a number of good reasons for that, but it's right. reality.
1: And we'll talk about those today. And when I mentioned that to my producer, Ben, he was like, oh, I don't think we've ever talked about Blacks in baseball and the truth. So, and Zach is nodding his head. So this is, we're breaking new ground here. And so Larry, listening to the statistics and probably living the statistics, what are you seeing and experiencing?
2: 1968, my first year in the major leagues. 20 major league teams, 10 less than they have now. We had more Black players playing then than there are today. And in 68, and I certainly agreed, there was the saying, baseball is America's pastime.
1: Mm-hmm.
2: And everyone loved it. None more than Blacks. I would go to stadiums in 68 and 69, and there would be big sections of Blacks. And specifically because of Mr. Willie Mays and
1: yes.
2: All those wonderful players, but Jackie Robinson.
1: Great deal to do. Number 42.
2: Yes. And many people, friends of mine to this day, became Dodger fans because of Jackie Robinson. And I was so blessed to have played this game and been able to walk on the shoulders of some of the greatest athletes and greatest human beings that ever existed. And my goal when I became a major league player, I hoped that I could make an impression on one kid the way that all those Blacks before me made an impression on me.
1: Mm-hmm. I'm sure you did. Oh. And which is why I was able to get Michael to be here today, because you were here.
2: Oh, yeah.
1: And so when you're, you know, as both of you were professional athletes, you do have connection with kids like you. I know today, and, you know, I used to be in television news, and we would cover the Brewers and the Bucks and, you know, all of the athletes visiting schools. And so how inspiring are you still, you know, as an athlete today to young kids? Is that what fuels people wanting to be you and do what you do?
2: I'm amazed when I played, and even to this day, I go to schools. I'm 80 years old, still work for the Brewers. And I shouldn't call it work. They allow me to continue my passion, which is mentoring disadvantaged youth, impoverished kids, visiting children at Children's Hospital. Mm-hmm. And I'm amazed at, even though the kids don't know me at first, once they get to know me, there's a level of respect that I receive that I know is because of the fact that I play professional sports. And I never take that for granted. My job, and I say this every day, is to change the thinking of a lot of young Black men. I don't mentor girls, but invariably they're girls, they're sisters. But with all of them, my one goal is to encourage them to live the absolute best life humanly possible. There's a wonderful world out here awaiting people that will give effort and work extremely hard. And even though it's more difficult for us than all other races, there's a lot of people that's experienced success and leading the way for all of us.
1: Mm-hmm. Absolutely.
0: And well, unlike Larry, when I, you know, visit a school or talk to someone about my professional career, they first ask me, Mike, who? I have no idea. Right. But once you talk about the fact that you actually did participate in professional sports, as Larry pointed out, that's a great deal of respect, mm-hmm. right? I mean, any athlete who can get to the pinnacle of their sport, right? Play in the, you know, the

0: first league, the major leagues, you know, I suppose they should be, you know, recognized in some respect. Now, if you're a Larry Heitzel and you had a wonderful career, you know, hitting the baseball as hard as anyone in the league ever has hit it, offer some of the best pitching that you can imagine, the Bob Gibsons of the world and the Fergie Jenkins of the world and, you know, some of those guys. It was just tremendous. So your career is, you know, just a stellar career. So you get that respect. But the other thing that I like to try to remind young people, young black boys and girls, when I'm in school is that, you know, notwithstanding the fact that I played, you know, like I said, I had a cup of coffee with the Chicago Bears. The fact of the matter is I refuse to be defined by what I did when I was between 18 years of between the age of 18 and 23, right? Mm-hmm. When I was done. I remind them that, as you pointed out, I was able to go on to graduate school and become an attorney and to, you know, pursue a career that exposed me to, you know, a wonderful world and hopefully had some impacts on the way we live. So, you know, the message that I try to preach is, yeah, go out and try to, you know, do what you can in athletics, but it's also important that you get the books, get the studies, and put yourself in a position to be able to succeed in other areas after you're done with sport. Because, you know, Father Time is undefeated, right?
1: Yes.
0: At some point, the body just won't allow you to do it anymore. So, but if I could do it as well as Larry Heisel, I would have done it for as long as I could in the major leagues. Ask Larry, did you play with Richie Allen?
2: I did.
0: Yeah.
2: My favorite player of all time. You talked about hitting the ball hard.
0: Oh, yeah.
2: I have never witnessed before or after Dick Allen played a human being hitting the ball harder than Dick Allen. My baseball bat was 35 inches long and weighed 34 and a half ounces, which at that time was average.
0: That's a nice piece of wood.
2: Oh, Dick Allen used a 40-ounce bat, which is unbelievable. 1 ounce in baseball, the weight of a bat, is easily recognizable. 2 ounces, I mean, you know, I could recognize that in my sleep. His bat was so heavy that most players couldn't pick it up, but he swung it like it was 30 ounces. And many of my most fond memories was because of Dick Allen and his wonderful wife, Barbara. I'll never forget. I'll tell one quick story. I came from a real small city.
1: Where?
2: My first, Portsmouth, Ohio.
1: Oh, okay. I
2: my
1: have heard of it.
2: First year in the major leagues. Oh, okay.
0: It's a Buckeye, too. I didn't
2: oh, yeah.
1: Right. That's right. The Ohio State University, right. Yeah.
2: The best clothing stores were for old men. And my rookie season, made the team. We had to wear suits on all the trips. And Dick Allen's wife, in the most kind way, came to me and said, Larry, if you ever believe you want to buy some clothes, I'll take you where Dick purchased his clothes. Now I tell her what she didn't say was, Larry, you are the worst dressed player in all of baseball. Change that outfit. Change that wardrobe. I did go, and it was really funny. We went to this one section where clothes fit me, and I told her, I said, Barbara, listen, you pick the clothes because I know if you like them, all other women will like them. So she said, okay.
1: Very good.
2: And she said, we'll take that one, that one, that one, that one, that one, that one, that one. And she kept going. I said, Barbara, I don't have as much money as your husband, but I remember.
1: Maybe just that one and that one.
2: Yeah, yes. And she picked the ties, the shirts. And honestly, I went from the worst-dressed player to the best because of Barbara.
0: Of course, with the money that some of these players make today, right? You can hire a fashion advisor or pay Barbara for her services and buy those extra three or four or five
1: exactly.
0: suits.
1: Exactly.
2: The minimum salary, my rookie season, $12,000. The minimum salary today, $850,000.
3: Damn.
2: And
1: wow.
2: You know, there are players, like in all the sports, who are making $20 million, $30 million a year. It's gotten to the point where it's unbelievable.
0: Right. You know, the reason I brought up Dick Allen is he was one of my favorite ball players because of what you just talked about. He could hit a ball as hard as anyone has ever hit a baseball. The other thing that I loved about him is that he was one of those athletes just watching him, right? I thought that man, like I think you probably could have also, could play in the NFL or, you know, maybe the NBA because he was, you know, a big guy. Not, you know, a 6'8", 6'9 guy, but he was, what, 6'2 or so?
2: Yes, about 6'2.
0: Yeah, mm-hmm. And just a tremendous athlete. And, you know, one of the reasons why I think, and it's been, you know, proven with the numbers, that you saw a decrease in the number of black ball players going to MLB is because they had other opportunities, right? The number of scholarships that became available when the SEC and some of the other conferences weren't recruiting black ball players, particularly in the South, became available. That almost exhausted the number of players sometimes.
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0: 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And I'm sitting here with Larry Heisel, former Brewer, and Michael Morgan, major baseball fan. And we were just talking about how we have fewer blacks over decades involved in baseball, and how do we get that back? I want to look at some of your comments from YouTube, the live chat. Mackie Samuel said, "Black Americans did not leave Major League Baseball. Major League Baseball left Black Americans. MLB recruits players from Latin America." And then LaRon Taylor said, "I got a Mark McGwire home run baseball and played high school baseball with Lance Painter, who pitched for the Cardinals. You hardly see anybody black at Brewers games anymore. They show the same black," and then, this didn't, I don't know. "They may show the same black fans," I think. So we were talking, and then one other. Mackie Samuels also said, "All 30 MLB teams operate training facilities in the Dominican Republic. MLB determined that it was less expensive to train third world talent in a third world country rather than in the United States." And Larry, you're nodding your head.
1: When I worked for the Toronto Blue Jays in their minor league system, they sent me to the Dominican Republic, where we had a team comprised of some of the hardest working young men I've ever been around in my life. They stayed on the facility, they ate there, they slept there, they studied there, and they would do anything to try to better themselves because they knew that it would make their lives and families' lives a lot easier. And I tell the kids here that when you're competing against those kids that play every day. But I also tell them, and this is my personal opinion, that if 10% of the blacks who played football and basketball in the pros would switch to baseball, we'd have more players than anyone. Because I believe that the black athletes, no one can compete with them. When they want something, oh my goodness, it's hard to defeat them.
0: Like a Hank Aaron.
1: Yes. Yeah.
2: You know, back in the 1980s, when MLB, Major League Baseball, made that pivot and decided that, you know, let's go down to Latin America. Let's see if we can recruit some of those athletes down there. They're very, very hungry. Any kid from the Dominican Republic or any of those countries down there, right? If they hit it big, no pun intended, in Major League Baseball, they're set for life, right? And the other...
0: That's more money than they've ever seen before.
2: More money than they've ever seen before. And that pivot may have been the result of, and I agree with the viewer, that Major League Baseball did move away from black athletes in the United States. And it was largely, I don't know if it was largely, but one of the reasons may have been because they had to compete against football and basketball. Suddenly, like I was saying before, scholarships became available. Almost every major college in America had, you know, 65, 70 scholarships that they could offer. The other

0: thing is, the road to the NFL and the NBA is much more direct for a gifted athlete than Major League Baseball. It's a very circuitous route, right? You're signed out of high school sometimes. You play in the minors. If you're lucky, you demonstrate your talents. You get to the majors. In football, right, you play 4 or 5 years, whatever the number is today. If you demonstrate some ability, you get drafted. You have a tryout. You know, you get 1 or 2 years to prove, 1 or 2 or 3 years to prove yourself. If not, then, you know, you move on. Baseball, it can be, you can be in the minors for a very, very long time. I mean, you know better than I do, Larry, what that system is like.
1: No, without question. I know when I played, and I'm quite sure it's true today, there are players in the minor leagues in their early 30s, never played one day in the major leagues, but they still have that hope that one day they'll get there and everything will change.
0: Yeah, so Major League Baseball did pull back. But to Major League Baseball credit, a few years ago, they did put in place a program specifically targeting black kids, particularly in urban environments. And that's when you actually saw the numbers turn around, right?
2: There's an uptick now.
0: There was a little bit of an uptick a couple of years ago.
2: And the Brewers are faring a little bit better as well.
0: Absolutely. So, yeah, if you go out and, you know, you encourage black athletes to play, they will. And it's so expensive. When we were growing up, Larry's just a few years older than I am, but when we were growing up, we played baseball in any open field we could find. Today, you have to have the equipment, you have to be part of our travel team, pay fees associated with that. So hundreds of dollars, sometimes thousands of dollars, to be a part of a team. And a lot of our kids can't afford that.
2: Yeah.
1: You know, this
2: That's
1: morning.
2: A good point. Let's pick that up. We got to go to a break, but let's pick that up after the break. We'll be right back after this.
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0: 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And I'm here with Larry Heisel and Michael Morgan, and we're talking about baseball. And has baseball abandoned blacks? Is that a provocative question? Your eyes are like, I don't know.
1: You know, it's certainly made it 1,000 times more difficult for them to participate than when I was growing up. You know, the cost of a glove, I used what they call the Wilson A2000, went on the internet to check the price, $350 for the kind that they sell to high school kids. It's not the same leather that they use for Major League gloves. Baseball bats, the aluminum bats, $350. And the kids that I mentor, kids who are disadvantaged, they can't come close to affording that. And it makes it, you know, so challenging for them to participate.
0: When did baseball get so expensive? I mean, that just surprises me.
2: Well, yeah, I wasn't aware of the equipment costs, right? But, you know, just doing just a little bit of research, what you find is that, as I was saying before, baseball is a pastoral sport, right? I mean, if you can find a vacant lot or a field, if you grew up in rural South, you can go out there and, you know, kick around a ball a little bit. That was the way it was in the, you know, 60s, 50s, and 60s when Larry and I were young athletes. Nowadays, it's much more structured and organized, right? In addition to the almost prohibitive costs associated with equipment, you to get noticed, right, if you're interested in playing baseball beyond Little League baseball, you have to first find a team, find the dollars to pay the registration fee. If you demonstrate some talent, you're invited to be part of what is often called a travel team, which has additional costs associated with, you know, getting to the games, paying for housing, those hotel accommodations and those sort of things. So when you add up all those costs, it's almost prohibitive for a lot of, you know, black kids to participate in the sport. Sure, they can still do what we did, go out and kick a ball around a little bit, but that's a lot different from the structures that we grew up in where, you know, you had some volunteer coaches and parents who would go out and put together a team and off you went. So it is much more expensive endeavor. I think Major League Baseball recognized that, and that's why they put together the initiative. I'm drawing a blank on what the name of the initiative is, but it was pushed by Hank Aaron and some of the older players

0: said, wait a minute, right? We got to do something about this. You pivoted away from youth, black youth in the United States. Mm-hmm. You go into the Caribbean Basin, doing a real good job of recruiting players. You got to spend some money and invest in identifying black ball players, black kids in the United States. And they did that. And to the extent that you have Little League Baseball Leagues, I'm not sure Major League Baseball is associated with either Beckham Stapleton or Journey House. Journey House also has a very nice Little League Baseball program. But those are the kinds of organizations I think Major League Baseball needs to embrace. The Brewers need to embrace. And I know that the Brewers do, in fact, support Journey House. And I think they also support Beckham Stapleton, right?
1: I believe so.
0: And that's the way you
1: Larry
0: do it.
1: Larry would know that. Yes.
2: There's an RBI league.
1: Right.
2: Of young athletes. Major League Baseball will support that. Every year they'll invite them to a game at the ballpark, and I have the honor and privilege to talk to those young men, try to encourage them. I've always hoped and tried to get it started, but was unable to get it to a point where I was really pleased. I remember saying how every team, they'll pay a fortune to have a team in the Dominican Republic, Puerto Rico. I said, why not have teams like that in our black cities?
1: Right.
2: You know, Chicago, L.A., Milwaukee. I said, there's a lot of good, talented players that I know, if given the chance, they would make that investment worthwhile. But as of yet, you know, they're doing a little bit, but not as much as I hope they do one day.
1: I want to get our listeners in here because I forget to do the phone call or the phone number. 833-212-1017, 833-212-1017. I will say, though, YouTube is hopping because one person said my grandma's brother played three sports like Jackie Robinson, and who knew they knew him. And said he was way better than Jackie Robinson. But Jackie Robinson got the nod. And then somebody said, whoever destroyed our baseball culture should be exposed. RBI, Revitalizing Baseball in Inner Cities.
0: That's the program
1: that
0: Larry was referring to.
1: Mm-hmm, right. Absolutely. Yeah. And so, you know, how can we help? Can the community help with the people who are listening out there right now?
2: No, that's a great point because I have some ideas. I know even with the Brewers that I work with, and they do a good job. They will get players to go to Beckham Stapleton Field and put on a little clinic.
1: Mm-hmm.
2: And I said, that's wonderful. But I said, it would be nice if you could convince those players to just show up at a game at Beckham Stapleton, unannounced, but just go up and show those kids that we care. When I was growing up in Ohio, Cincinnati, Frank Robinson came to our city, and I met him. And for 3 weeks, I thought I was Frank Robinson. I'd practice every day, and he just gave me that inspiration. And I know they get that from basketball, the Michael George, the Giannis's. I wish that the major league player, and even though we don't have a lot of black players, that they would participate in trying to encourage young black kids to play, and specifically those ones who are playing now.
1: Mm-hmm. I was looking at some statistics, and so there's an uptick because it went from, you know, down to 6% of black players. But then the cost of playing baseball, up 68%. So, you know, that the number's going in the wrong direction.
0: Therein lies the challenge, right?
1: Yes.
0: Major League Baseball, through its programming, has recognized that. So I agree with much of what Larry

0: was just saying. The other piece is we need to talk about the wonderful history of black ball players in the major leagues. You know, from 1947, right, till today was, well, not till today, till about 1978 was the heyday of black participation in Major League Baseball. You had Hank Aaron, Willie Mays, Frank Robinson. Frank Robinson also was the first black manager in the major leagues also. All of those MVPs, I didn't mention some of the Cubs. I grew up in, I spent some time in Chicago, and I mentioned to Vivian that, you know, one of the great gifts from the Cubs to St. Louis was Lou Brock.
1: We are very happy about that.
0: Yeah.
1: Thank you. That,
0: but the heyday, the participation, Willie McCovey, you know, the big stretch, and, you know, just so many, Fergie Jenkins, you know, we talked about so many players participating in the sport. But we also have Curt Flood, who courageously stood up to the reserve clause, litigated it, challenged it, litigated it in court. And one of the reasons why major league salaries are where they are today is because of the courageous efforts of our Curt Flood. Mm-hmm. And so it was just not a situation where we have a great tradition on the field, but we also have a great tradition built during that era and beyond in the court system, challenging the way the contracts were structured in Major League Baseball to lead to the money that we have today. And then the other piece that I love is that the rich history of managers, Frank Robinson, we talked about, Dusty Baker, who's was one of my favorite players and one of my favorite managers also, who did a wonderful job, won World Series, World Championship, and just did a wonderful job. And the current Dodger manager, whose name I won't mention, hopefully he won't win another World Series. If he does, then the Brewers are in trouble.
1: At least not this time.
0: Not this year. But, you know, the front office also, right? Well, managers in the dugout, right? When given an opportunity, those black ball players went on to become great managers.
2: Mm-hmm. When I played, I'll never forget it. Even when I came to Milwaukee in 1978, the only black person we would see associated with the game would be our teammates, our opposing players. Never saw anyone black in the front office, no coaches, no managers. Now, things have really, really changed. Like I said, I work for the Brewers, and we have a ton of young, talented, gifted employees, many in the analytic department, in sales. So it's changed, but still can get better. Mm-hmm. And I encourage all young kids, I said, if you maybe can't play in the game, try to get a job. There's a lot of wonderful ways to employ yourself in professional sports.
1: Absolutely. Absolutely. We have to go to a break. I'm gauging what Zach is telling me. So we're talking to Larry Heisel and Michael Morgan about blacks in baseball and how we can get more kids to be involved. We'll be right back after this.
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11: Take me out to the ball game. Take me out to the crowd. Buy me some peanuts and crackerjacks. I don't care if I ever get back, where we'll root for the home team. If they don't win, it's a shame. One, two, three strikes you out at the old ball game.
12: I used to love that song. And wait, I shared that with somebody when I came here, when I got to Milwaukee in 95 and went to County Stadium at that time. And I said, oh, don't you sing this song? And at the time, they didn't. And I was just like, what? Are you sure? So, anyway.
13: Most ballparks around the majors, they almost all.
12: Right, exactly.
13: You know, at the,
12: so I don't know
13: point.
12: If this person had not been to a game lately or ever, because yeah. I'm like, I learned that song a long time ago.
13: Yeah. Yeah, I just heard the seventh inning stretch. Yeah, that's where they, you know, of course, the Brewers does that roll out the barrel thing, mm-hmm. right, at the end of the take me out to the ball game. But yeah, it's a tradition in ballparks.
12: Absolutely, absolutely. We had a caller that said some of the historically black colleges and universities have baseball clubs. And what exactly did they say, Zach?
14: I believe he said something about hosting all-star tournaments down there or something.
12: Okay. So there are... maybe there's hope for some baseball players, black baseball players.
15: And I know that the black colleges I keep up with, and they do play baseball. I've watched some of their games, and some of those kids are talented. Hopefully they'll keep playing and keep improving, because nothing pleases me more than to see a young black player step in that batter's box and take a swing.
12: Mm-hmm.
15: All my hopes and dreams have come true. I told myself that one day I hope that there'll be a lot more blacks participating in this game than when I began.
13: And there does appear, in addition to historically black colleges and universities, you know, casually watching the collegiate playoffs in the NCAA World Series, there are

0: be more black ball players, particularly in the SEC, the Big Ten, now that we have some of the California schools participating. Yeah, there are more ball players playing not only in collegiate ball in HBCUs, but also in some of the big colleges and universities. And that bodes well for Major League Baseball being able to, you know, pull through some of those athletes because that's a feeder system also for MLB, right? Collegiate ball. So,
1: no, to that point, I train a lot of athletes, and I tell them the training game has changed with me. I would always tell the athletes, I'm not your father, I'm not a relative. I can only suggest what you do. Now I tell them that I demand you do things. And specifically for one reason, you know, now with this NEO program, college athletes are awarded money. Mm. In many cases, a lot of money. My grandson playing baseball. In baseball, they don't get as much as the other sports. But he's making enough money that he could feed a family of four. And I tell the kids, I want every one of you to work so hard that one day you'll be able to say, Mom, this is a check from college that I'm going to give to you because I worked so hard. They felt I was worthy of this check. And I said, there's no greater way than to pay your mother back than to be able to help her financially. So I've always been biased. I always felt sports was important, but now it has even a greater importance.
0: So, Larry, I have to ask you this question, right? I know you attended The Ohio State. Oh, that is, there's a bitter taste in my mouth. I'm saying those words, being from a Badger from UW. But did you play baseball at Ohio State?
1: You know, Mike, my friends, I'm the most criticized player to ever play baseball. My buddies, I had three real good buddies, and we decided we were going to play. My reason was different than everyone. My life story is really not the best. I was an orphan by the age of 10. Lost my father when I was 7, mother when I was 10. No brothers, no sisters. And I moved in with a lady. We were extremely poor. When I was 10, one of my best buddies said, Larry, there's a little league organization that awards coupons redeemable at Dairy Queen for extra base hits. And this is the truth. I didn't like baseball. I would not have played. But I signed for the food. Every time I pass by a Dairy Queen, I think about going in and getting a hot dog because I get a footlong and a milkshake. But that was my reason for playing, and I developed a love for the game. But you know, Mike, I accepted a basketball scholarship to Ohio State University. I felt that if I had any chance to play professionally, it would be basketball. Mm-hmm. One of my greatest joys, my senior year in high school, the University of Michigan invited 6 players throughout the country that they wanted real, real, real bad. I'm the same age as Lou Alcindor, Kareem.
2: Oh, yep.
1: He was one of the 6. Of those 6, 4 went on to have just fabulous, fabulous careers. And in basketball, I tell the kids, this is the truth, there's nothing special about me. What enabled me to be successful? I said, my goal was to outwork everyone. I said, I didn't care if you were 10 times better, 4 times stronger, faster. I'm going to compete with you because I'm going to put in more time. Mm. And that was always my goal. And with baseball, it was a learning process where I had to learn a lot. But I always told myself, I will learn it. There's no question. Might take me a little bit longer, but I'll get there. And, you know, my career with all the setbacks and challenges, I felt has placed me in a better position to encourage kids. I said, because we're all going to fail. And what I try to teach you kids is learn how to use that failure as a motivating force. I said, when I come to a game, I'm not concerned with you hitting the home run or making a touchdown or dunking. My focus is on when that player blocks your shot or you strike out, how you respond.
2: Yes.
1: And I said, you have to learn that when something bad happens, whatever it takes for me to guarantee it won't happen again, we'll do. And we go over ways to deal with that. So, you know, my life has been difficult, but it's been a joy.
2: What about the work ethic of young people today? Has it declined? Is that one reason that we don't have somebody, you know, striving like you did? You know, I mean, they're poor in Latin America, poorer than America, right? And so,
1: you know, Vivian, Mike, I love to work with athletes. And I take them through what I call Pro Week. And Pro Week is when at 5 o'clock in the morning, we're going to be in the gym working out. And we're going to work out for 3 hours. And I tell the kids that I don't want you to ever say a word to me or anyone about how important this game is to you and what you want to achieve. I want you to show it. And I said, there's no better way than to be doing things that no one else would do. And with a lot of the kids, I'd be at their house at like 4:15, knock on the door, they're asleep. But that second or third day, many of them, they're up. But when I go to athletic events, specifically football in black schools, I'm disappointed that many times they have to combine two schools to make one team.
2: Yes.
1: And the kids don't play as hard. I have a lot of philosophies about athletics. And I always tell the kid that during that game, and specifically when you finish, I want you to ask yourself one question. Could I have played harder? Mm-hmm. And if the answer is no, things have to change. And I watch them, and when kids play hard, you know, I sit at basketball games right in the center of the stadium, about halfway mm-hmm. up. And when they do what I like, I'll just hit my heart a couple of times, let them know that right. I'm extremely pleased. But that's a great question, though.
2: Yeah. How do we motivate kids? I mean, I think, you know, we were talking, and it's all about exposure. And so if you're exposed to different people, that's why I think it's so important for them to see athletes or whoever, whatever, you know, whatever you're doing, you need exposure to know that it exists. And so think about that, because we got to go to a break. We'll be back. We're talking baseball on Viv's View at the award-winning 1017 The Truth.
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5: This is the Bloomberg Black Business Beat. The world of college sports is in disarray. People are debating over whether and how college athletes should be paid. Brennan Copeland is a former collegiate and NFL pro who is also executive director at athletes.org. He spoke to Bloomberg about why any proposed legislation that caps what athletes can earn without the ability for them to negotiate is fundamentally unfair, because in practice, it would almost exclusively impact the sports that make the most money, football and basketball.
6: The majority of those athletes are black and brown athletes. And so what you're really talking about is, hey, we want to cap how much we pay this group of people, this group of athletes, the football team, the men's basketball players, et cetera, so that we can afford to pay for our golfing program, our fencing program, et cetera.
5: In Copeland's view, any new streamlined negotiations would need to allow players to advocate for themselves, much like player unions are able to for pro leagues. I'm Bloomberg's Justin Milliner on the Black Business Beat.
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0: Are your finances low? Is your mindset off track? 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It's all about mindset, money, and real estate, helping you take the next step toward building a better future. Welcome back, everyone, to our day that we're talking baseball because, of course, the Brewers are in the playoffs. They're up 2-0 against the Dodgers, and I am hoping that they return to the Dodgers what the Dodgers did to us last year. So we have Larry Heisel and Michael Morgan here talking baseball. Of course, Larry used to play for the Brewers. He has a storied history, and Michael is a huge baseball fan, and so we've been talking baseball. One thing that I love about team sports in general is that they really teach so many great lessons about life and about character and about courage. And that's what I want our kids to really learn.
1: So true. Vivian, when I work with kids, I tell them that, you know, we're taught to try to do our best and succeed at every turn. But I said, in athletics, it won't work that way. And if you play, you're going to fail. And what you have to do is learn how to use that failure in a way that it's going to motivate you to learn more than anything. And, you know, when I played, I felt I did that as well as anyone. I would strike out and hated it more than anyone. Never threw

0: problem's going to come at me today, so I can get it out of the way and enjoy my day.
1: Mm-hmm.
0: And I tell all the kids, we're going to learn how to deal with those difficulties because they're going to come. And I want you to be able to say one day that of all the problems I've had, I've been able to overcome them and have the most enjoyable life imaginable.
2: You know, I think one of the reasons why you see a lot of athletes who are entrepreneurs is because of the mindset that you just talked about, Larry. Entrepreneurs and are individuals that employers want to bring to their organizations. This dogged determination, right, to be successful, and to be able to evaluate yourself and try to understand what do I need to do to help myself to be more successful. We were talking in the break about how important coaches are and managers are to your athletic career. But I think even more important to lifelong learning. I had a coach in Little League Baseball, Marrell McKenzie. And
1: don't you remember the good coaches or the people who are hard on you?
2: Yeah, he was terrible on all of us, but in a loving kind of a way. And he wasn't a big guy. He was a little guy, right? We were Little League players, and some of us were eye to eye with him, right? Some of the older guys. But he used to talk about all the time, there's winning and learning, right? You got to figure out why you didn't succeed, right? Now, that worked well in baseball, right? I didn't go anywhere in baseball. I didn't do very much in athletics. But it was a little axiom, a little piece of wisdom, right, that it kind of stayed in my head so that no matter what I was doing, right, if I didn't succeed, it's like, okay, why? What happened there, right? What do I need to do differently to get over the hump next time, to get to the success that I want? And that's what a good coach will do. You can have whatever role models as former players, but I think those coaches are the best mentors for not just for sport, right? And you hear this all the time. I mean, great athletes and mm-hmm. not so great athletes. We'll talk about what a great influence coaches have had on them, not just in their sport, but then their life. You also talked about, you know, Vivian mentioned team sports. One of the things that team sports teaches you is, you know, you got to understand what your job is, how it fit into the larger scheme, and always do your job, right? Whatever it is, right? You know, you can't do somebody else's job. You just got to do what the play called for.
1: Play
2: football,
1: your role,
2: in my tradition, right? If you're a running back, you know, you're not out there blocking, they hand you the ball. You should know what everybody else is doing, but you got to make sure that you get there on the timing, you know, to get everything right to be successful. The other thing that team sports does is it helps you to form lifelong relationships, right, with individuals whom you've gone through, you know,
1: mm-hmm.
2: battle with. I hate using
1: right.
2: that term, but you've gone through some
1: challenges,
2: yeah. right? Yeah. In life and some settings that, and they're lifelong, you know, the guys that I met at the University of Wisconsin when I was 17, 18 years old, we still talk to one another. We still get together. We still travel and, you know, celebrate.
1: And you don't have to talk to them every day.
2: No.
1: But then when you get with them, it's like you never left each other.
2: You don't miss a beat. And you were just talking about Lyman. A good friend of yours, and what an inspiration he was. I thought that was a great story that you might want to share if we have time.
0: Oh.
1: Go ahead.
0: Oh. I tell everyone, and when I talk to the kids, I say, I have to be careful because things I say probably will sound unbelievable. But this athlete approached sports unlike any human being I have ever met in my life. We like to joke with each other and motivate each other. And we come up with these sayings. One time I finished batting practice, took batting practice, and Lyman walked over to me and said, Larry, go inside and prepare for your after games.

0: beat. She said, you're going to be the star of the game just when you hit the batting practice. But, you know, the way he worked, I'll never forget. One year he said, Larry, we're going to be in the top 1%, and we're able to do it. And he said, Larry, in order to do that, we have to outwork the other 99%. And we came up with this philosophy. I told my grandson, I said, before that game started, Lyman and I would tell ourselves, we have to out-hustle, out-think, out-work, out-prepare everybody on that field. And I remember Lyman used to say, and I remember telling my grandson, and he used to say, Larry, before the game start, we're going to make them remember us after this game. So we went out there with a great, great attitude. And one of the things that Lyman taught me, and which I have with me every second, is to believe in your abilities. Mm-hmm. And I remember with the kids, I said, Larry, the best way to prove it is not say it, but go out and do things. At age 40, every winter, I would take up a new hobby. Many times, a couple in a year. I tried everything. You know, I'm a pilot. I take flying lessons. I took flying lessons, scuba diving lessons. I joined a chess club, went to MATC, took a computer programming course, took a couple of culinary courses, boxing lessons, Brazilian jiu-jitsu lessons. And what I learned.
1: You learn something new every day. Oh, the cliche goodness. Is right.
0: That computer programming course was tough. But I got an A, and I told myself, Larry, you can do things. You can do anything you put your mind to. And that's what I tell the kids. And I'll challenge them to do things. I'll challenge them to play chess. I join chess clubs. I teach them how to code a little bit. But I want the kids to, when there's an obstacle, if someone would say, that algebra is too difficult for you, the second they say that, the first thing I want you to say is, watch me. Watch mm-hmm. what I do. Watch what I do. And attitude to me and belief is just so critical.
2: Right.
1: 833-212-1017 if you want to get in on the conversation. We're still here.
2: So what do you think about these Brewers? I mean, you know, this is, they play baseball a lot like y'all played baseball back in the day, right? When you had to know how to bunt, how to move a runner along. And what do you think of this team?
0: You know, Mike, I'm biased.
2: No, you're not.
0: I take kids from Children's Hospital to the ballpark, kids that I mentor. And those players are so nice to them. I've never done this before. I called the president of the club and the general manager and told them that my association with professional sports, I have never met a nicer group of young men. But they can play. My goodness, their pitching. I love their pitching. And in baseball, and specifically in the tournament, I always tell people, you can disregard statistics. Because statistics are based upon the entire league. Right. You're playing against the good teams, good pitchers, average team, average pitchers, poor teams, poor pitchers. But say, when you get into that playoff, there's nothing but good pitching.
1: Right.
0: So a lot of players will be eliminated. And there's certain players that your hope will perform well. Now, it's not a guarantee, but it's a good yardstick. Those young men, they play hard every game. They do a lot. I know you talked about players doing their job. That's what they do. You know, some hitters are there to hit home runs. Others are there to hit singles. Others there to steal bases. And they all do that with perfection. And
1: they're playing their way.
0: I was hoping, I say, if we, in the first two games, in 1-1, I'd be excited.
1: Now you must be ecstatic.
0: Oh, I am. But you know, Vivian, to me, the game of the playoff is tonight. Mm.
1: In enemy territory.
0: That is outstanding. Pitcher named Snail. Mm-hmm. And we're throwing a young man, Glasser, who's good. Well, if they win tomorrow night and all their pitchers, the first pitcher, Scrubel for them, won like 2 Cy Young Awards. Next day, that Asian player was outstanding.
1: Yeah.
0: Tonight, Snell, he's won Cy Young Award. But to me, the best pitcher is going to be thrown the night after. If we lose tonight, there's a good chance tomorrow is going to be a challenge and a half. So we have to win tonight. We have to win tonight. So I'll be watching. I'll be watching every pitch.
1: We'll end the segment right now. We're going to be right back. I know my producer's going to be mad at me because I went over. But anyway, we'll be right back on 101.7 The Truth.
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And this conversation has been like candy. It's been so sweet talking about baseball. And I like other sports as well. But I thank you so much for joining Viv's View today. We have Larry Heisel and Michael Morgan talking about baseball. Of course, we're rooting for the Brewers in their series.

0: He's with the Dodgers, and I've been saying I want them to deliver to the Dodgers what the Dodgers did to us last year. From our YouTube audience, I see somebody said, we're going to rock Snell. LaRon Taylor says, we're going to rock Snell. So hope so, since the next pitcher is even better, right?
1: Yes.
0: So in our last segment, I want you guys to give some advice. Some advice to Major League Baseball when it comes to recruiting blacks, and some advice to the African American community when it comes to liking and getting involved in baseball.
1: To baseball, and it's changed so much. When I first started, 5 years before I started to play, blacks couldn't stay at the same hotel with whites. Couldn't eat at the same restaurants, and it progressively got better. But even when I played in the 70s, there were owners, specifically the owner of the Boston Red Sox, who stated he would not have a black on his team. So it was difficult, but things have changed. It's gotten better, not to the point where I want it to be. I wish baseball would truly set their minds to giving black the opportunity that they truly, truly deserve, because it would be a win-win for everybody, and most of all the fans, because I guarantee you the play of baseball would improve dramatically to everyone else. Vivian, my life is these young kids, and I'd do anything in the world for them. It hurts me to read in the newspaper or hear on the news where a young kid is shot by another kid.
0: Mm-hmm.
1: Just the other day, a 14-year-old boy shot and murdered a 17-year-old boy.
0: I heard about that, yeah.
1: And I tell people,
0: they should be playing baseball.
1: Yes.
0: Or doing something constructive.
1: I never thought as a race we would progress to this point. I tell people, if one day you read about me being shot, it won't be by a Ku Klux Klan member. It'll be by one of these young kids who, for some reason, believe that shooting someone black is something that should be done. We have to change. We have to do better. Growing up, I was the proudest black man that's ever lived. And it was a privilege to wake up every morning, every time I would see an adult, and even now, Mr., Mrs., because I knew what they had to endure. You know, my mother and father, even though I didn't know them well, and all the mothers and fathers that age, their one goal, their one objective, was not to live a life full of luxury and joy, but their objective was to make it better for our children.
0: Mm-hmm.
1: And they did everything. And I'd love to see us get back to that point where, as a race, like when I was young, I said the black race is the greatest race ever to live. And I want us to get back to that position.
2: Well, you know, I believe that, you know, we do have challenges in our community, and Larry just outlined, you know, one. But I believe that there are a lot of kids out there who want to do the right thing. They want to, you know, pursue athletics, whether it's football or basketball, and some of them baseball. They want to do coding and computers and, art in, you know, any music, right? Mm-hmm. They want to be hip-hop artists, right? And they're motivated. What we have to do, I think, is give them an opportunity to realize their great potential, right? We as adults have to say to ourselves, right, what can we do in our family, in our neighborhood, right, to ensure that the kids around us in our village, within our reach, right, have an opportunity to play baseball, to pursue music, to pursue a math degree or a law degree or a

0: medical school, whatever the case, wherever the case it is. We can't abdicate our, you know, sacred responsibility to each other, right? I mean, we grew up in communities where, you know, that was very, very real, right? If we didn't support one another, there wasn't a lot of support that was going to be coming, right? We really had to work together. As it relates to sports and baseball specifically, I think Major League Baseball has the right idea with the program that you talked about, that initiative that they have in place. I'd like to see it expanded and intensified, right? And be as intentional about cultivating more Black ball players in America as they are in the Dominican Republic, in Australia, in Germany, and some other places around the world. Major League Baseball wants to be a world sport, and they really do believe that they can. But part of the growth of baseball has to be in our community with our kids. And what we need to remind ourselves as African Americans is that this great business of baseball, right, was actually built on the backs of some greats. The brand of baseball that Larry Heisel and Hank Aaron and Jackie Robinson and Frank Robinson and Philippe Ballou and, you know, all those guys, that's entertaining baseball, right? That's the kind of baseball that folks want to go out and watch, right? That's why baseball was America's
1: favorite
0: pastime, not just for, you know, white audiences, but for all of America, right? And all of the world began to watch also. So we need to understand our history and know that this platform on which Major League Baseball is operating today was partially built by us.
2: Could I take a moment to apologize? Because I know it probably sounded like I was saying every Black child is horrible.
0: Oh, no.
1: Oh, no.
0: No, that wasn't.
1: No.
0: That's not what I heard.
1: I didn't hear that either. And
3: We didn't hear that.
2: You're with me. We know what one child fails, it tears my heart apart.
1: Exactly.
2: And I, as much as anyone, going to these schools, I get to meet some of the most adorable and great young Black kids ever.
1: They're great.
2: I want all of them to be great. That's my point. I don't want any of them to fail. So
1: and
2: I apologize.
1: Can. You guys, we got to.
0: It's appropriate. It's a terrible tragedy when we lose one of our children, right?
1: Absolutely.
0: And we should recognize that so that we can prevent it from happening.
1: Thank you guys for joining us today. It's been a thrill. Viv's View is so excited to have you on my first week. And go Brewers, because we are going to beat those Dodgers. Thanks for joining us, everyone. That's it for Viv's View today. Have a great day.
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7: What's up, Milwaukee? I'm Maybe Shannon, here to bring you what's poppin' in Milwaukee Black Media. First, we begin nationally, where President Donald Trump is drawing attention following comments about Black immigrant communities during a campaign rally in Youngstown, Ohio, earlier this week. According to the Associated Press, Trump criticized Somali immigrants in Minnesota and Haitian immigrants in Springfield, Ohio, while campaigning for Republican candidates ahead of November's midterm election. The president also repeated previously debunked allegations involving Haitian immigrants in Springfield. His remarks come as immigration enforcement continues to generate debate across the country. For Black immigrant families, the conversation raises broader questions about discrimination, community representation, and the future of immigration policy in America. Back home in Milwaukee, police are investigating a shooting

that left a 21-year-old injured early Tuesday morning. According to Fox 6 News and the Milwaukee Police Department, the shooting happened around 12:20 in the morning near 54th and Hampton on Milwaukee's north side. Authorities say the victim arrived at a local hospital for treatment. Investigators have not released additional information about what led to this shooting. Anyone with information is encouraged to contact Milwaukee Police at 414-935-7360 or Milwaukee Crime Stoppers at 414-224-TIPS. And in education news, 8 Wisconsin schools are receiving recognition for academic excellence in helping students succeed. The Wisconsin Department of Public Instruction announced Monday that the schools earned Wisconsin Blue Ribbon honors. The recognition celebrates schools demonstrating outstanding academic performance or making significant progress in closing achievement gaps. Among those recognized are Hillcrest Elementary in Waukesha, Little Chute Middle School, and Utsberg High School. State Superintendent Jill Underly praised the work of educators, students, and families creating positive learning environments. The announcement highlights the importance of strong educational opportunities for students across Wisconsin. And now, from the pages of the Milwaukee Courier, keeping Truth Nation connected to the stories shaping our community. According to the Milwaukee Courier's postseason coverage, the Milwaukee Brewers are continuing their pursuit of a World Series appearance. After an exciting stretch of playoff baseball, the Brew Crew are preparing for another important matchup against the Los Angeles Dodgers. The series has brought plenty of excitement to Wisconsin, with Brewers fans rallying behind their team. As Milwaukee continues its postseason journey, the focus remains on strong pitching, timely hitting, and making the most out of every opportunity. The Brewers are scheduled to return into action tonight against the Dodgers, with fans hoping the team can take another step toward baseball's biggest stage. Could this finally be Milwaukee's year? Stick around. Up next is the Truth Town Hall, only on the award-winning 101.7 The Truth. For these stories and more throughout the day, keep it locked right here. I'm Maybe Shannon, and this has been your 101.7 The Truth News Update.

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1: Turn the music up, turn me down. Google. Let's go get him again. This time it's for the money, man. Brooklyn, stand up.

Welcome to 101.7 The Truth, The Truth Town Hall. My name is Earl Ingram, and I'll be filling in for the next couple days. I am honored and privileged to have an opportunity to grace these microphones, and I will do my best to make sure that we have conversations worthy of what this radio station is all about. A little bit about me. I'm a lifelong resident of the city of Milwaukee, born and raised here, from a family of 13. I'm 72 years old. This is my home. I'm never going to leave it. And I've lived long enough to see this city that I love so much go through transitions that I think many times frustrate a lot of us. But this afternoon, we're going to spend some time talking about how the city that I love so much came to be the way it is right now. And the reason that I think that this subject is worthy of discussion is because when I was a young boy, this was an absolutely beautiful, beautiful city. It was without question one of the cleanest cities in the entire nation. When I was a young boy, if there was a crack on any sidewalk, it was taken care of immediately. All the parks and all of the mediums around the sidewalks that would separate them from the street, if there was one dandelion,

0: in any of those areas, it was taken care of immediately. I remember as a young boy, my father used to take us to Lake Park. And as big as Lake Park is, there was never a dandelion, ever. There was no trash on the streets. It was an absolutely gorgeous, gorgeous city. And I understand that that was the way it was. And the only reason that I bring it up is because I think it's important that people know that it wasn't always the way it is now. And the reason that I think is worthy of having a discussion from the perspective of someone who's lived as long as I have, who's still here, who's not going anywhere, but who's a person who is engaged totally in the city, who has not left, who is not going to leave, who's going to die here, but who's also not going to accept the conditions that exist in this city. Now, I know I've heard many people talk about 53206. That's where I grew up. You know, back in the 1960s, 1960 or so, there was about 62,000 blacks in the city of Milwaukee. So I was born in 1954. I was 6 years old at that time. It's about 60,000 blacks in the city of Milwaukee. By 1967, that number increased to about 92,000. And what precipitated that tremendous growth was Milwaukee was considered the machine shop of the world. We produced everything. We produced everything in this city. I don't care what it was. We were the industrial, we were an industrial metropolis. And what made that happen was after World War II, when all the rest of the nations, their infrastructure was destroyed. It was destroyed because of World War II and all the bombing and all the horrible things that went on during that period of time. But America was the nation that was never invaded. And so our infrastructure remained steady while all the other infrastructures of major nations of the world had been destroyed. So what we did in this nation and what made us so unique was that we were able to produce inside of our borders whatever it was that we needed. We didn't need to have goods imported anywhere, from anywhere. We produced them all ourselves. And so I don't care if it was televisions, if it was washers and dryers, if it was lawnmowers, if it was automobiles, if it was, you know, ironing boards, irons, you name it, whatever your mind can bring to bear, those things were produced here inside of the borders of our nation. And so you were able to, whether you had a high school diploma or no diploma, you were able to move around in the city of Milwaukee, whether you're black or white or Hispanic or whoever you were able to find a job that offered benefits that would allow you to live the American dream. I live that. And many people from my generation, we live that. And that was commonplace. And let me tell you why I'm having this early conversation with you, because I'm going to bring you up to today and what has happened, how we got to where we are, and some solutions, because many of us are at wit's end and we need to find out. We hear people keep talking about how we're going to fix it, but it's almost impossible to fix it if you don't really understand how we got to where we are. So we're going to take some time out this afternoon on the Truth Town Hall, and we're going to take some phone calls. Phone lines are always open. You know the number. And hopefully we'll be able to, by the time this is done, give some clarity to what happened, why it happened, and what we need to do to change it. My name is Earl Ingram. I'm filling in this afternoon. I'll be doing so as well tomorrow. You are tuned in to 101.7 The Truth at the Truth Town Hall.
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All right, welcome back to the Truth Town Hall. My name is Earl Ingram, and I'm filling in this afternoon and tomorrow. And I wanted to have a conversation with you about what the city was, what it is now, and what we need to do and how we can possibly change it. Because we have to take on that responsibility to change it, each and every one of us. What happens is we sit back and we wait for somebody else to do that work. We expect elected officials to do that work. We expect the churches to do that work. And the undertaking is so enormous that it's going to take more than that. It's going to take each and every one of us to roll up our sleeves. And if there is going to be such a thing as a resurrection of what Milwaukee used to be, or to even come close to what it used to be, it's going to be incumbent upon each and every one of us to do our share. So let me get back a little bit to what I was talking about earlier. So you may not be aware of it, but when I was a young man, Milwaukee had the highest standard of living for Black people in the entire nation. That includes Atlanta. You may not believe that. That includes, you know, Washington, New York. The city of Milwaukee, Black people had the highest standard of living in my lifetime. And so when I talk about what we are dealing with, how we got to where we are, just understand, something happened. So something happened that brought us from the highest standard of living to now one of the worst. You know, constantly people want to talk about zip code 53206 as being the worst zip code for Black people in the entire nation. But the truth of the matter is, when I grew up, 53206 was a strong middle class zip code. Black businesses were all over the place. And so opportunities were there. And so my thing has always been, the more we talk about why 53206 is the worst zip code in the nation, instead of saying those things, we should be studying how we went from a strong middle class area to now one of the worst in the entire nation. Now, so here's what people need to understand. As a young boy, growing up during the civil rights struggles, it was a time where we collectively in this city realized that if one of us faced adversity, then all of us faced adversity. I get it. I understand. Dr. King wasn't in a book. Malcolm

0: X wasn't on television. Rap Brown, Stokely Carmichael, Eldridge Cleaver, Huey P. Newton, Fred Hampton, Bobby Seals, Mega Evers, Elijah Muhammad, all of those men were alive, young, and taking on a government that was wrong and that wronged the black people. And so collectively, as a young man, I drink from that cup, not just me. The civil rights struggle was real, and it took a collective of us. Whatever differences we had, we stowed that because we knew in order for us to be able to be successful, in order for us to be able to live in a manner commensurate with what this nation was at that point in time, required commitment and sacrifice. And so as a young boy, while these things were going on, the elders of the community at that time, they were the ones who stood up. They were the ones who fought, made it possible for my generation to be able to live the American dream. You could live the American dream at 18 years old in this nation, in this city at that point in time. High school diploma, no diploma. Reading and writing, if you couldn't do either, you still had the opportunity to live the American dream. That existed. You know, I'm not so naive that I think that those times will ever come back. But I want to broach some subjects in this, you know, conversation, this fireside chat, if you will, on how we can at least make an effort of strides towards realizing that some of these things don't have to be in the past. They can be brought back to the future. And they have to be, because the young generations of us, the children, the grandchildren, we have to prepare a better place for them. And so I just want to say, as we get ready to take a quick break, join me. 1017, The Truth, The Truth Town Hall. My name is Earl Ingram. We'll be right back.
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All right, welcome back to the Truth Town Hall. My name is Earl Ingram. I'm filling in this afternoon and tomorrow, honored and privileged. I'm, again, a lifelong resident of the city of Milwaukee. And I just wanted to have a conversation. Our phone lines are open, as always, about how we got to where we are, what we need to do to fix this. And without question, we have to fix it. So before we took the short break, I was talking about how at a time when it didn't matter whether you had a high school diploma, no diploma, whether you could read or write, Milwaukee was the machine shop of the world. And so the jobs that were available were lifetime jobs. I'm a guy who graduated from high school, Washington High School, in 1972. I chose to go into a place called A. O. Smith. A. O. Smith at that time, I don't know, had about 6,500 employees. So I walked into the plant at 18. I walked out 34 years later, one job. Let me tell you why that's so important. Because during that period of time, my family, myself and my family, were able to live the American dream. Buy a home, automobiles, vacations, live the American dream. It wasn't an aberration. Allen Bradley, Alex Chambers, Slitz, Miller, Pabst, Continental Can, American Can, the Drop Forges, the Tanneries. It did not matter whether you lived on the north side or the south side. You could walk into a place at 18 years old and do what I did and leave with a pension. I retired 20 years ago, and I've been able to have this pension that I get every month. I'm not alone. That's the way it used to be in this nation. Jobs used to offer pensions. Something changed. So when you look at what transpired and what made all of this, the changes that took place in our city, didn't just happen here. It happened in Cleveland, Cincinnati, Pittsburgh, Chicago, Detroit.

political decisions that were made inside of our borders to take these jobs that offered a middle-class living to the American people. It wasn't just in the urban centers, in the rural areas, the paper mills, and even the opportunities that the farms had. You know, mom and pop farms. And those people were able to live wonderful, wonderful lives as well. But somebody changed those things. And why did they change them? They didn't change them to benefit the rank and file American. They changed them to benefit the corporate leaders and the people who have the money. I'm sorry. You know, we've got to face the realities of the nation we live in. There are those who may not understand what I'm about to talk about, but we have to understand it, and we have to take it in as quickly as we can, because if we're going to be able to push back on what has transpired and what will continue to happen in this nation, we're going to have to understand how we got to where we are. Now, when I was a young boy, the boys and girls clubs were everywhere. You know, I'm from a family of 13. My mother could allow us to, in the summer, to leave the house at 9 o'clock a.m., go to the playground, and we sometimes didn't come back to 7 p.m. that night. Never a worry. She never was concerned at all about any of those things. Milwaukee was also one of the safest places in the nation for us to live. Unbelievably safe. And so, you know, we got to benefit from that. You know, we lived pretty close to a perfect life, which is really, when you talk about blacks and you look at what's happening today and the children of today and what they're up against, is why I'm having this conversation, because I think it's critically important that we do what we need to do to give them the opportunities that my generation had. Listen, I'm not just a guy who talks. I'm a servant. I've been serving in this community for the better part of 40 years. You know, I ran the largest youth tackle football program in the state for over 20 years, volunteered the Neighborhood Children's Sports League. I volunteered my time in Milwaukee Public Schools for up to 12 years. You know, I'm a treatment, my wife and I are treatment foster parents. We took in 100% disabled child 23 years ago at the age of 2. He required 24-hour care. He is now a 25-year-old man who requires 24-hour care. We still have him. 4 years ago, I created a nonprofit called Voices of the Elders. So what is Voices of the Elders? Because of my time volunteering in Milwaukee Public Schools, I realized a lot of what children were missing. And back in my day, our grandparents used to be called Big Mamas and Pawpaws. And so what I've done is kind of built that thing with Pawpaws, where we're in the schools working with young boys, ages 10 to 13 years old. You may ask the question, why 10 to 13? I've learned over the years that it's easier to guide children when they're young than it is to try to turn them around once they've headed down the wrong path. We have to marshal our forces. We. And all of us, you don't need letters behind your name

0: to do this. I'm not saying there aren't some great things going on in our community. There aren't some efforts that are being made to try to turn this around. But as I stated before, it is going to require an army. Let me also say, as I continue to watch the carnage in our community, you know, back in 1965, and people may say, stop going back to those times. Listen, I only go back to those times because you have to contrast them with where we are now. We've got to contrast them with where we are now, because if we don't, then we don't have a barometer. We don't have a measuring stick to see where we were, so we can attempt to try to get back there. But in 1965 or so, there were 50 people murdered in the entire state of Wisconsin. In the entire state. Didn't happen. Wasn't happening. Because the life that we lived was just a wonderful, wonderful life. I'm talking to my generation now, okay? You know what it was. You know how we lived. So I want to challenge my generation. Listen, man, in the time we have left, we have a duty and a responsibility to do all that we can to help fix this. We've got the experience. We certainly have the knowledge. The question becomes, do we have the will? Now, I understand this. There's a divide between our generation and the young generation. And we can't seem to work together. We've got to get out of that. We have to get out of that. Because it's critically important. It's going to take all of us at the helm. Listen, you guys know it. We've got 12 and 13-year-olds out on the street to 2 o'clock in the morning as we speak. What can a 12 and a 13-year-old do out on the street to 2 o'clock in the morning? We know. They certainly aren't preparing to go to school the next day. Some of the schools and some of the classrooms in the public school system, the absentee rate is 40%, 50%. Why? Because these young boys are out on the street learning the wrong life lessons. Look, these phone lines are open, 833-212-1017, 833-212-1017. By all means, this is a participatory program. So you are tuned into the Truth Town Hall. My name is Earl Ingram. I'm here for the rest of this until 6 o'clock. And listen, I can do it myself. My wife will tell you, she can wake me up at 3 o'clock in the morning and I'll talk all day long. But, you know, we'd like to have some conversation with you as well. Again, you're listening to the Truth Town Hall. My name is Earl Ingram.
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All right, welcome back to 101.7 The Truth, the Town Hall. This afternoon, my name is Earl Ingram, and grooving a little bit with Tower of Power. I've been talking a little bit about what is happening in our community, and I've been wanting to have this conversation for some time because it's hard to accept, and so I'm out. I'm in the schools. I'm on the street. I am engaged in my community, have been and will continue to be, because somebody did this for me. And I will say to you that a lot of times people think that you have to be some special person in order to serve.

Let me tell you something. You don't need any letters behind your name. You don't need a big bank account. You don't need to be a Christian. You don't need to have any of those things. What you need to be is someone who understands the critical times that we are in. Young black children are at risk like never before. Just try to wrap your mind around this. Even during slavery, we weren't killing each other. Try to wrap your mind around that. But today, just the other day, 12-year-old, 14-year-old, I think it was, killed a 17-year-old. What the hell is a 14-year-old doing with having accessibility to a gun? Let me say this to you. When I was a young boy, didn't happen. We didn't have access and accessibility to guns the way we have them now. You think that's by accident? Do you think that this is happening now? Listen, this nation has never wanted to see black people armed. Historically, it's never been the case. So why do you think it's happening now? And for those of you who own weapons, let me say this to you. I don't own a weapon. I'm not opposed to anybody owning guns. People have a right to own whatever it is they feel they need to have. But I'm going to go to my grave without ever owning a gun. My father never owned one. So when I hear people talk about I got to have this for my protection. I've got to have it. I'm strapped, you know. People are driving, you know, on the street. I've seen people kind of hold the gun up and, you know, I got mine. And I don't understand what that's about, right? I get it. It is a dangerous time. Let me tell you something, man. It may happen. I may wind up in a situation. I don't know what situation God will put us in. But I may wind up in a situation where someone may pull a gun on me. But guess what? If they pull a gun on me, I'm going to put my hands up. And listen, man, whatever it is you want from me, you can have it. But if I got a gun and somebody pulls a gun on me, the thing that people do who are armed is I got my gun, I got my piece. You pulled yours on me. You know, let's do the shootout at the OK Corral. Because of having the accessibility, the easy accessibility to weapons. These 12-year-old boys and 13-year-old boys that I'm telling you about who are going to be out on the street to 2 o'clock this morning, they're not out there without being armed. They have access to high-powered weapons. 12 years old, 13 years old. You ever ask the question, how is that possible? How can they get their hands on guns and they can't even get enough food to eat? Come on. The society has gone wrong. And the society has a responsibility to work on fixing this. I don't care if you live in the suburbs. I don't care if you live in the hood. You know, I don't care where you live. We've got work to do. We've got to roll up our sleeves, and we've got to find the time to change what we know is a winding road that's going to lead to this.

0: lead to destruction. It truly is. So I want to delve a little bit deeper and look at some different perspectives of the conversation that we've been having for this first hour or so. But I'm not a guy who gives up very easily. There are some ways that we can fix this, and hopefully with your help, you got some ideas, 833-212-1017. You're tuned into the Truth Town Hall. 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
4: What's up, Milwaukee? I'm Maybe Shannon, here to bring you what's poppin' in Milwaukee Black Media. First, we begin nationally, where President Donald Trump is drawing attention following comments about Black immigrant communities during a campaign rally in Youngstown, Ohio, earlier this week. According to the Associated Press, Trump criticized Somali immigrants in Minnesota and Haitian immigrants in Springfield, Ohio, while campaigning for Republican candidates ahead of November's midterm election. The president also repeated previously debunked allegations involving Haitian immigrants in Springfield. His remarks come as immigration enforcement continues to generate debate across the country. For Black immigrant families, the conversation raises broader questions about discrimination, community representation, and the future of immigration policy in America. Back home in Milwaukee, police are investigating a shooting that left a 21-year-old injured early Tuesday morning. According to Fox 6 News and the Milwaukee Police Department, the shooting happened around 12:20 in the morning near 54th and Hampton on Milwaukee's north side. Authorities say the victim arrived at a local hospital for treatment. Investigators have not released additional information about what led to this shooting. Anyone with information is encouraged to contact Milwaukee Police at 414-935-7360 or Milwaukee Crime Stoppers at 414-224-TIPS. And in education news, 8 Wisconsin schools are receiving recognition for academic excellence in helping students succeed. The Wisconsin Department of Public Instruction announced Monday that the schools earned Wisconsin Blue Ribbon Honors. The recognition celebrates schools demonstrating outstanding academic performance or making significant progress in closing achievement gaps. Among those recognized are Hillcrest Elementary in Waukesha, Little Chute Middle School, and Utsberg High School. State Superintendent Jill Underley praised the work of educators, students, and families creating positive learning environments. The announcement highlights the importance of strong educational opportunities for students across Wisconsin. And now, from the pages of the Milwaukee Courier, keeping Truth Nation connected to the stories shaping our community. According to the Milwaukee Courier's postseason coverage, the Milwaukee Brewers are continuing their pursuit of a World Series appearance. After an exciting stretch of playoff baseball, the Brew Crew are preparing for another important matchup against the Los Angeles Dodgers. The series has brought plenty of excitement to Wisconsin, with Brewers fans rallying behind their team. As Milwaukee continues its postseason journey, the focus remains on strong pitching, timely hitting, and making the most out of every opportunity. The Brewers are scheduled to return into action tonight against the Dodgers, with fans hoping the team can take another step toward baseball's biggest stage. Could this finally be Milwaukee's year? Stick around. The Truth Town Hall continues only on the award-winning 101.7 The Truth.
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All right, welcome back to the Truth Town Hall. I'm your host, Earl Ingram, filling in for today and tomorrow. It's an honor and a privilege to have this opportunity to, dialogue with you. Now, I know that some of the things that I'm saying probably anger and frustrate people. But I could care less. You can challenge what I'm saying. The phone lines are open at 833-212-1017. If I'm in error, I've always said 833-212-1017. Correct me. I can be corrected. I'm not God Almighty. But what I am is a person who puts action where my words are. And so here we are. Young people, at a time when we live in a global technological world, and we have young people who can't read, how is it possible that in this environment, with AI coming on board, and we are turning out functional, illiterate children, when are we going to realize that that is unacceptable and that that should be priority one? It has to happen. It has to change. Now, we spend a lot of time in our community. Don't get mad at me, But man, we awarding people every week. There's somebody receiving recognition and awards for, they've done something. I don't know what it is. I've received my share of awards. But you know what? I don't do anything because I'm looking for recognition. Our schools are in deep trouble. So we're in these schools. Myself and some of the men from Voices of the Elders. I've been looking to try to organize a group of women because the girls, the young girls in our schools, many of them, not all, but those who are headed down the wrong path, they need guidance. They need support. Our children don't get to pick who their parents are. It's easy to say it starts at home. I get nauseated and frustrated

0: actually sick of people saying, well, Earl, it starts at home. So you say that because then you can wash your hands of what happens in our community. But I don't let you get off with that. Okay? Because kids don't get to pick who their parents are. And I'll tell you something. The difficulties that these young people face. I told you, I've been in schools. You've got children who come to school, middle school, high school, and you know how cruel children can be. And so they had this address when they came to school that morning. By 3 o'clock, when it's time to get off, they're moving somewhere else. They live out of garbage bags. That's it. And we tell Johnny, I remember when I thought I knew. This is some, I don't know, 15 years or so ago, early on when I started volunteering my time in Milwaukee Public Schools. And I was working, and I saw this young boy. I don't know, he's about 13 years old. And man, he was ragged and tattered, and he was just in bad shape. You can kind of tell that he was living a tough life. And he was always late, right? Every morning he's late. And I'm talking with the young man. I said, listen, man, you got to do better, you know, with my, at that point in time, arrogant, you know, self.
1: So you were like blaming him?
0: Absolutely. Well, yeah, absolutely, man. Not even understanding, because I hadn't yet connected with what was happening in our community. And so that young man would tell me, I said, man, here you are, you're late again, man. You know, what chance are you going to have to make it and you're late school every day? So about several weeks later, man, we see this young boy, and all of a sudden, his hair is braided. He's got clean clothes. He's got on a new pair of tennis shoes. And the principal and myself said, listen, man, you got to watch him. Something's changed. And sure enough, the young boy started selling nickel bags of weed in the school, right? Which automatically meant at that point in time, probably even is that way today, expelled from the district. So they asked me if I would come and sit in as they were going over this young man. And you know, and I saw the young man. I said, listen, man, I told you, man, if you would have just listened to me, man, I told you, it's going to get better. And that young boy looked at me. And he looked me in the eye. Man, and he said, you don't know how I live. You don't know what it's like to have a mother that's strung out, that smokes crack. You don't know what it's like. I'm late to school every day because I have to take my sister. I walk my sister to school before I come to school. And man, at that point in time, I learned more, not only about that young man, but about myself than I had in all the prior years of my life. I realized, no, I don't know how these young people live. That's not how I lived. I grew up where my parents were married for 66 years and raised 13 children. And we were all there, okay? And they dedicated their lives to their children. So that's the kind of environment I grew up in. But I've learned what these young people are faced with. And so let's stop pointing fingers at them and at their parents who really, if they didn't come up in the right kind of environment themselves, how are they to know anything different? They're things that are required of us. And we must understand that. Yeah, and we must understand that. And so what I'm challenging those within this listening audience to do, you don't have to be Earl Ingram. You don't have to dedicate your life and your time as much as I do. But I know what my calling is. And I found that out many years ago. And I'll tell you something. Nothing more worthy, nothing more valuable. Listen, money has its place. I don't worship and love things that can't love me back. I used to have a new car. You know, I've had cars in my life. Now, I've had things. We've got to stop loving things and start loving people. And we can start with children. Children are begging for somebody to give them some direction, some guidance, some love. You have that within you. Those of you in this listening audience, you don't run out of it. It's not just for your own family. We're calling on you. Give a couple hours out of a week. There are 120 hours in that week. Okay? Just give a couple hours. Volunteer at a school. Give some direction, some guidance. You are tuned into the Truth Town Hall. I'm Earl Ingram. We'll be right back.
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0: All right, welcome back to the Truth Town Hall on 101.7 The Truth. My name is Earl Ingram. I'm filling in today and tomorrow. But before we go to the phone lines, I want to respond to this text by Tony. Maybe the situation you're talking about might be the fault of your generation. These are your kids' children. Let me respond to that, because that's exactly what I'm talking about. Because Tony is not the only one who feels that way. He seems to feel as if we're in this condition because of my generation. Let me say this to you, Tony. You're uninformed, number one. And so because I'm not pointing the finger at the young people who are in this condition. This is not about pointing the finger, man. You know, because you point the finger because you don't have any ideas. And so you can blame somebody other than a system that has been configured to cause the conditions that we're talking about. You don't understand that. So the easiest thing for you to do, you're part of a group of people in the society who come up with these simple-minded thoughts because you don't understand. If you had the courage, if you had it in your soul, you wouldn't sit back and text a message about whose generation. Look, these children aren't from my generation. They're actually two generations removed from my generation. But we've got to fight for them. Okay? We. All right, let's go to the phone lines, man. Who do we have on the line?
1: We got Brother Mahdi. Brother Mahdi, you there?
2: Yes, I'm here.
0: How you doing there, brother?
2: I'm blessed by the fact. I hear your passion. Happy Wednesday to you.
0: Yes, sir.
2: We appreciate your service, my brother. So where do we go from here? How do we save these young people? You can't do it alone. How do we form a brotherhood and save our young generation? That's what I'm all about. I want to hear solutions, and I can leave my number, and I'm blowing boots on the ground.
0: No, hang on. So listen to me. As I said before, 4 years ago, maybe 5 years ago, I created a nonprofit called Voices of the Elders. And so Voices of the Elders was created because I challenge men of my generation, 50, 60, 70 years old, who've raised their children already, who've raised their grandchildren, and who I felt needed to step forward because our community is dying. And so the gifts that they had and have within their spirits and souls don't run out, okay? They don't run out after you've raised your own children. And so our community is in need of heroes and sheroes. And you don't have to have letters behind your name or a big bank accounts to do that, right? You just have to have a willingness to

0: and understand what time it is and what must be done.
1: Right. But yeah, I really would love to meet you, man.
0: Go ahead.
1: Yeah, I really would love to meet you. Because you remind me of one of my Muslim brothers, Malcolm. You probably know him. He be at all these homicides that be going on in Milwaukee, and he be praying for the families. But I ain't meant to interrupt you. I would really love to get some information on you so me and you can get together, because I'm ready, brother.
0: Well, I've been ready. Listen, man, leave your number, and I will definitely reach out to you, right? Okay.
1: I really appreciate you, brother. God bless you, and we love you, man.
0: Yeah, he blesses me every day, man. Thank you very much, and that's what we're talking about. We need an army, and you don't need to be anybody special, man. You just need to be willing to do the work, you know. And you know, there another text message that there are already established groups out here. Yeah, they are. Okay. I'm not talking about solely about what I'm doing, but there are groups out here. Join somebody. Do something besides, you know, texting that it's somebody else's generation's fault. You know, that's a coward who makes statements like that. Do the work, man. Roll up your sleeves, you know. And then, you know, maybe if you put forth some effort, you may be willing to change somebody's life. It doesn't take a lot. You know, a lot of times people aren't willing to do what is necessary to help change somebody's life because they think somebody's asking them for money. It's not money. Money has its place. But, man, people just want to hear something positive. Man, sometimes all it takes is a pat on the back. Hey, man, I know it's rough. Man, nobody ever said this life was going to be easy. And if somebody said it, they were lying. I don't care how much money you have. There are some things about life that will knock you to your knees. Okay? Money won't protect you from dealing with the adversities that life are going to throw before you. I don't care who you are. I don't care how many letters you have behind your name. I don't care how many sororities, fraternities that you belong to. This life and what you have to go through in this life will mean that you need to be connected to others and doing all you can to make a difference in somebody else's life. Now, what else? We talked about looking and finding some place for you to fit. I'll say this, man. Women, you are needed. Oh, you're needed. I see young girls. You know, sometimes I'm in the schools, I see young girls, beautiful young girls, smart. And they're just wasting away. They don't know the value of their bodies. Nobody ever taught them. They're fighting with other young girls over some young man, wayward young man, who's probably got a 1 point GPA and two or three children already. And these young girls, I see them and they're smart and, man, they got a future ahead of them. But nobody ever told them that their bodies are sacred. They need women. Women, you have to step forward. A lot of times I'll say, as we are struggling trying to save these boys, and we are, a lot of us, trying to save young boys. Man, if we don't save the young girls, The young girls are the ones who have the babies. The young girls are the ones who are raising the boys, many times alone. We need women, successful women. And listen, when I say successful, I don't mean with letters behind your name alone. I'm talking about young women who understand what it means to be that. How powerful and important you are to a society. We need you. We need throngs of you to step forward. Sometimes, look, the schools are waiting. Listen, you can go down to the school right up the street from you and say to them, I'd like to come in and talk with young children. And you know what? They'll welcome you as long as you don't have, you know, unfortunately, you haven't done something that you've been incarcerated for. And listen, I'm not judging. But the way the system is set up is if you can pass the background check, they'll welcome you. And guess what? It's what you'll get out of it. It will change your life. Changing somebody else's life through service will change your life. All right? And so, you know, I don't know where the time went. But I got to get moving because there's a lot of other stuff that I want to talk about. You're tuned into the Truth Town Hall, 1017, The Truth. My name is Earl Ingram. We'll be right back.
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All right, welcome back to the Truth Town Hall. My name is Earl Ingram, and I am enjoying the groove, you know, with the with Tower Power. You know, my generation and the music that we had, man, I mean, it's just, you know, I know everybody's got their own generation and their own thing, but man, I've been listening to this for 40 years, and it sounds as good today as it did 40 years ago. But anyway, so I've been talking a little bit about our community and issues. How do we fix it? Listen, as we, you know, our phone line's open as always at 833-212-1017. That's 833-212-1017. I'm not saying I have all the answers. I have lived long enough to know that anybody who thinks they have all the answers, you know, got some real issues. But here's what we are faced with now. Even during the times as difficult as they are, couple that with a time where this nation is turning back the clock on the opportunities that were fought for, okay, that people fought for. Affirmative action. I can't, for the life of me, believe, man, our ancestors would be turning over in their graves. Dr. Martin Luther King would be turning over in his grave if he knew that we were accepting affirmative action being done away with. Diversity, equity, and inclusion. We're doing away with diversity, equity, and inclusion. Why are we accepting this? We should be knocking on doors. We should be turning over tables. Man, I don't want to hear what I'm hearing from people that diversity, equity, and inclusion discriminates against white people. What the hell are you talking about? Well, affirmative action shouldn't be allowed because it gives beneficial treatment to people of color. What planet have you been living on? Listen, the future for young people is at stake. Let me add this. My generation is greedy. Okay? My generation is greedy.

you don't have to have earned Medicaid. That's something altogether different. But man, my generation, we got to stop being so greedy. Young people today do not have the same chances that we had. Just true, they don't. We got to be truthful about that. And we got to stop all of this. It starts at home. That's coming from my generation. I get sick and tired of hearing that refrain. Well, you know, man, if, you know, they have to do better. Okay. The person I am today, it took 72 years for me to get here. I didn't fall down out of heaven. Okay. I did not fall down out of heaven. But it took me 72 years of stuff to come to where I am now. If I sound like I have wisdom, it is because I've been around a lot of people who had wisdom. And I chose to listen. Okay? I chose to listen. And even now, I still get it wrong sometimes. Now, Happiness Donuts, or whatever his name is, we don't have the same chances the boomers had. That's absolutely 100% correct. And I tell boomers all the time that you don't have that same opportunity. But let me say this to you. You got to deal with the hand you were dealt with. And so because you don't have the same opportunity, it doesn't mean that you don't try. I see some young people who don't even try. And so I've had conversations with brilliant young guys, right? Man, really, really smart. But they come to school 2 days a week. I get it. They're probably, you know, they're wearing $600 jeans, $400 tennis shoes, 14 years old. What do I have to offer them? Look, the internet, part of what's the problem here is this internet. And the fact that anybody can get on it and say or do anything. They're following and listening to people. Look, I had a conversation with somebody the other day about vaccines. And so I got my COVID shot vaccination. I got my flu vaccination that I get every year. And so there are people who say the vaccinations cause this and cause that. And so there are people on the internet and they're disputing science. Right? They're saying you shouldn't be taking it. But the person who's on the air doing all that talking, you don't know anything about their background. But you are willing to accept what it is they're saying. Why? Well, you know, they're on the internet, man. They've got a podcast. Listen, I got podcasts, right? What's going on with Earl Ingram? Google it. Look it up. But there's a difference. I don't begin to lead people to believe that I know everything. Listen, it's too much to know. I'm limited in my knowledge, as we all are. But man, I do know some things, and I know some things because I've lived long enough and experienced those things that the knowledge that I have in certain areas, I didn't get it from a book. Man, I got it from living. There's something to be said about a life of longevity. Sometimes, I remember,

0: Elijah Muhammad once said, and I didn't know it at the time, but he said, it takes a man to live to get to be 70 years old before he finally understands something about this life. 70. Now, the Bible says 70, you're promised, you know, and if you get to live to be 70 years old, that you are so blessed. You know, I'm there. But 70. Elijah Muhammad, a man doesn't get to know what it's like and what this life really means until he gets to be 70. And listen, I understand. I didn't understand it when I first heard it because I wasn't 70. First time I heard it, I think I was about 50 years old. I thought I knew it all then. But I realized just how little I know. You know, I'm on these airways by the blessings of those who think that I have something of worth to say. I'm wearing my Heal the Hood shirt because our hood needs healing. And so that's always my conversation. Doesn't change. For the most part, what you'll always hear from me, day and night, 365 days a year, how do we fix it? So listen, we've got to take another short break. You're listening to the Truth Town Hall. I'm filling in for the rest of this afternoon and tomorrow. Make sure you join me tomorrow. I got some powerful stuff to talk about, as always. My name is Earl Ingram.
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0: All right. Welcome back to the last few minutes of the Truth Town Hall. My name is Earl Ingram. I'm filling in today and tomorrow and really enjoying talking text line. So, you know, one thing about my generation and myself is I'm not the most talented with technology, right? I'm continuing to struggle with it. But you know, I try. Anyway, let's go to the phone line. So we have on the line.
1: Al.
0: Hey Al, what's going on, man?
2: Hey, first thing I want to say, you have done many miraculous things. For those who want to listen, they have a lot to gain. And for those who choose not to listen, that is their loss. Yes, the neighborhood needs healing, but those who choose to lack the free will to heal, they need to move, and we don't care where they go. And for those who choose to be an asset to society, those you may help. But you cannot save nobody who do not want to save themselves. People like you have done many great things to try to help. And I always say the more you do, the less free will they will apply. And for those choose not to be an asset to society, you have to let them rot. Because people are very tired of trying to motivate, elevate, tell them everything they can do. And they want to drag their feet like bricks. So for those, lights have to wear them out.
0: So let me say this to you. I don't look at life as if, you know, I'm going to change it and save the world. If you transform one life, you've done your job. Okay, this is not that you know I'm God Almighty. But effort. And so people are broken. We live in a society that breaks people. And so, yes, there are some stubborn, hard-headed people. But guess what? That doesn't mean that they aren't human beings and that we don't do all that we can to try to preserve and save human beings. Part of what the problem is in our society is we don't value human life. And so you made some statements about, well, you know, and yeah, school hard knocks is going to happen. But, man, listen, I don't give up on children.
2: Well, I'm not giving up on.
0: Let me say this. You see all these people on the street, man. The wealthiest nation on earth. And there are people living on the street. And we walk past them. You see the people in the street. There was a time in this society when we would house those mentally ill people in my lifetime. We didn't turn them out. We didn't put them in the street and leave them to eat out of garbage cans and sleep under bridges. But something happened. Somewhere along the way, society lost its way. And failed to understand that nothing more valuable than a human being. Not cars, not homes, not money, not jewelry. The most valuable creation of the Creator is the human being. Didn't say the one with the PhD over the one who didn't have the PhD. Didn't say the white over the black. Didn't say the straight person over the gay person, said the human being.

0: And so that's the way we have to address it, dear brother. I'm not saying that we're... Go ahead.
1: Most definitely. And I agree with you 100%. But if they put themselves in that situation, sometimes they have to get themselves out.
0: Children too?
1: You can help
0: children them. Too?
1: Well, if the children is in that situation, that is a mother and father responsibility. Because they have that responsibility when they want to buy dope. They have that responsibility when they want to buy them shoes. They got that responsibility when they tell you don't say nothing to my child. But then when somebody go upside their head, now they doing the GoFundMe. All I'm saying is some of those situations self have to help.
0: So let me say this to you. So because I was blessed enough to live at a time when there was Martin Luther King, H.R.A.P. Brown, Stokely Carmichael, Eldridge Cleaver, Huey P. Newton, Fred Hampton, Bobby Seals, Mega Evers, at a time when black men didn't say they made the mistakes, they on their own. We had a collective, and we didn't point the finger. We realized that there's a society that does everything it can to break black people. And that includes black children.
1: But that's only if you let them break you, right?
0: No, listen. We're not all the same. We're born and we come into this world the same way. But listen, man, we don't have the same capacities. God didn't create us all the same. Inside your own family, your parents can raise your brothers and sisters the same way, and some grow up in a different manner. People are different. And so when we point the finger at people who can't make it, this is tough, man. Anybody who thinks living in this world is easy, they haven't lived long enough. And so when we point the finger at people who fall, man, we got to help them get up. It's hard to make it in this society. Let's stop acting like it's not hard to make it in America. We live in a capitalistic society that is more concerned about things than it is about people. And so we've gotten to the point where now we can point fingers at others. I don't point the finger at anybody, man. I didn't grow up in the condition that they grew up in.
1: I hear you.
0: Okay.
1: But also sometimes, if they can't help, if they can't save themselves, you can't save them.
0: Unless things, than it is about people. And so we've gotten to the point where now we can point fingers at others. I don't point the finger at anybody, man. I didn't grow up in the condition that they grew up in.
1: I hear you.
0: Okay.
1: But also sometimes, if they can't help, if they can't save themselves, you can't save them.
0: Listen. You expecting people to save themselves? If people are capable of saving themselves, they wouldn't be in the condition that they are in. Okay? People don't get into those positions because they choose to get into those positions. There are things that happen in one's life that will, you can be sailing along, and everything's going fine, dear brother. And there's some things that are happening that will knock you to your knees, and you'll never be able to recover. All of us need support. None of us are self-made.
1: Okie dokie.
0: Thank you very much, man. Really appreciate your call.
1: Have a good day.
0: You too. You know, we just about come to the end of my time for this afternoon. But, you know, I'm a guy who can talk forever. If they said, hey, Earl, you got to do 10 hours today, I'd be talking 10 hours. I remember there was a time that I used to do 6 hours of radio in a day. I did, right? And never got bored, never got tired. But anyway, it is a pleasure. It is an honor. And young man who's handling all the music, what's your name, man?
2: Brother Z, Zach.
0: Brother Zach, man. It's been a pleasure, man. Really has been.
2: Thanks for putting me onto some fire music.
0: Hey, man, you wait until tomorrow. And I look forward to seeing him on tomorrow as well as you. Look, be safe. Take care of yourself. I'll be back on tomorrow. You've been tuned into the Truth Town Hall. My name is Earl Ingram. Hey, Google Earl Ingram. See you tomorrow.

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1: months. 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Ah, it's time for hour two. How you feeling, Shannon?
2: Lunch break crew. Feeling good. Crew, right? I'm feeling good. It's hour two. We had a nice little what's popping.
1: We did. Yeah,
2: time to get into some more.
1: So today's theme that we going with, right? We going with the Mandela effect. And it was inspired by Part-Time Opinions podcast, right? Part-Time Opinion podcast. They just dropped a full interview with Mandela Barnes yesterday, if I'm not mistaken. So make sure you go check the full interview out. I have yet to check the full interview out. So a lot of the things that you see me talk about is going to be based off of, you know, some of the clips that I saw. But whatever extensive knowledge and details and insight and receipts I have, you know what I'm saying? So it would be surrounding all of these different things. But, you know, so we want to have this conversation, man. We'll have this conversation, Shannon. But I'm going to go back to the definition because it's important, right, that we know what words mean. And I think it was fitting. I think it was fitting, man, at what the definition of the Mandela effect is. It is a psychological phenomenon where a large group of people collectively misremember a specific fact, event, quote, or detail. So, what do I want to start this, man? What do I want to start
2: this? I mean, I'd say, you know what? The floor is yours. You start where you feel comfortable. And if you need to go back, go back.
1: No.
2: Go back in the bag, you know? Because if you start too far back, they're like, that ain't got nothing to do with this. So maybe, you know.
1: Let's start with
2: how about we start at present day?
1: All right. Present day. Let's put the comment up, Brother Z. Whenever you get a chance, let's get the comment on the screen.
2: And that was quick. Dang, Brother Z.
1: Oh, you know,
2: it don't even work.
1: Yeah, he had it up ready. But once it pulls up for me as well, well, you know what? We're gonna show that clip. But then play the first clip. Play the actual clip from that one when he was talking about the motion. It should be in the chat, my bad. Whenever you get a second. But then we'll read the comment from it. But essentially, the Part-Time Opinion podcast, they interviewed Mandela Barnes. And, you know, he's finally speaking. I don't know if he did any interviews before before this. So I'm not 100% sure as to, you know, what else has he said prior to this. So he was on there and then he was talking. It's two incidents particular we're going to talk about. But the first one, let's go ahead and run this clip real quick.
3: Said though, man, like another thing, like I got to sell.
2: Say it.
3: That's what y'all choose to write about?
4: Yeah, for sure.
3: They wrote about me like having sex.
4: Yeah. As a single man.
3: As a single man.
4: Yeah.
3: Sex. Yeah. And implying that you needed your position.
2: Say it.
3: That's what y'all choose to write about?
4: Yeah,
3: for sure. They wrote about me like having sex.
4: Yeah. As a single man.
3: As a single man.
4: Yeah.
3: Sex. And implying that you needed your position to get the sex.
5: That I needed a position. That was the that most was the egregious. Part. That was the most offensive part.
3: Yeah, for sure.
5: Because like I don't even talk about politics when I meet somebody.
4: Right. Yeah, for sure. Right.
5: Especially like if it's like that's the last thing you want.
4: Yeah.
5: Is to have or be involved with. With a partner with a woman who is like specifically interested in me because of that. Of it.
3: Yeah, because then that means she got some type of underlying agenda somewhere down the line.
5: I had a whole life before politics.
3: Yeah, for sure.
5: A big piece of it is, you know, being young in that sort of position, right? Like being very, I'm an individual.

0: individual, right? Like, I'm not, I don't think I'm better than anybody else, but I know I'm not like the rest of these people.
1: Mm-hmm. Yeah, no, for sure.
0: In many different ways. And so, is it different if somebody with a personality, with an actual personality, who has more to talk about than their job, is on the scene? Of course, like, that's good. Like, people will be interested in you. People will want to talk to you, whether it's platonically.
2: Charisma.
0: Whether it's romantically.
2: I can't help
0: that. People want to hang around you. And I'm like, some of these other people are just so dull and so boring that people don't want to be around them.
1: Yeah.
0: Like, it's nothing cool about them.
2: Shouts out to the homies from Part-Time Opinion. So, Shannon, what was your thoughts when you first heard that?
3: So, it sounds like they were talking about what the Journal Sentinel wrote about his sex life, I suppose, right? And he understood it as it being like, oh, they're saying that he uses his influence to... get girls, but that's not out. Listen, that didn't sound like, in my opinion, when I saw it, I took it as him using his power to make people think they had to mess with him. That's what I thought. I didn't think they were just like highlighting his sex life, because that would just be like, you know, people be doing that. People be doing things. But I think it was kind of twisted. In a way, I was like, oh, maybe I should go back and read the Journal Sentinel.
2: Yeah. The Mandela effect, right? We go back to the to the original definition. So that this particular clip, right, I'ma have the least to say about it, because, and I'ma say this one time, and I'm not gonna say this again. And out of respect for people that's close to me, and what I know they had to deal with in messing with dog, out of respect, I'm not going to say too much on it. Okay? And to... the audacity to just, you know, come and downplay. Like, it wasn't just one certain situation where what they were talking about, all right? Let's be clear.
3: Right.
2: Let's be clear. It's not like it was just this one situation. So to go on there and be dismissive of what really was being said, what really didn't even come out, let's be 100 now.
3: Mm-hmm.
2: What really didn't come out, if people really wanted to be dirty and mogs and show some of the behavior he was showing, it could have been real bad. And I say this, if it was just sex, why you get out the race?
3: Hello? Because like I said, people be doing it. So that wouldn't be damning evidence.
2: Why you get out of it? Why you get out of it? If it was just a young, you're a single person. There's nothing wrong with just having sex as a single person, right? So why would the thought of an article coming out force you out the race? Why? Maybe because they had somebody that was ready to actually put some validity to some of these quote-unquote rumors. So I'm going to say this. This is the last time I'm going to speak about this particular clip. And that's the only thing I'm going to say about it. If it was just casual whatever, why was it so damning that somebody would fall out the race? It's such a huge, important race. Right. And the reason I'm leaving it this simple is because of the respect and love that I got for people that's attached to certain situations.
3: I feel like most women read the article and understood the assignment, and most men probably looked at it as, oh, it was just sex. Because I think, like I said, I don't know his sex life. I don't care about it. But I do know when I saw that article –

0: like most women probably would have looked at it and seen. There are a lot of women that work in environments where men in power make you feel like, oh, like to keep your job or to excel, you're gonna have to please me in some way. And people do it. Even like, and it's not just politics. It's in a lot of these like environments when people are like exploited in a sense. So I think, you know, like you say, you can leave it there, but yeah.
1: And then for me, it's timing, right? You like, timing is everything. 2.5 weeks, what, 21 days before the election, you come out with this type of, we'll play the next clip after this because we're going, as a matter of fact, let's go to the break. 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

0: 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Man, Cousins, what y'all eating on today, man? Call us up. Let us know what's happening. How you feeling, Shannon? Am I in bounds? You know what I'm saying?
1: No, I feel like you've been doing good. You've been keeping it cool.
0: Keeping it professional, keeping it cute.
1: Keeping it cute. You know what I'm saying? I like this conversation. I'm just hearing for the first time a few things. So I'm being nosy, yeah, too, right along with the cousins.
0: I'll tell you more
1: just
0: offline.
1: My little input.
0: I give you the real squeeze out offline when they, you know what I'm saying? Because I'm still going to keep it respectful here.
1: Of course. We got a job to do, you know?
0: 100%. We got a job to do. So, and I'm doing it. We doing it up here on the lunch break, Monday through Friday from 12 to 2 with Ray Nitti, maybe Shannon, DJ Brother Z. Come check us out.
1: I know that's right.
0: So if you're just joining us, y'all, we talking about the Mandela Effect, all right? Part-Time Opinion Podcast did a recent interview with Mandela Barnes, who was running for governor. He also ran for something else and lost some other things as well. Obviously, he's lost his damn mind. He got this stupid.
1: Oh, man.
0: Look, man. Look, I'm trying to, you know what I'm saying? So, we going to get into his comment a little later, too, because I don't want to sit here and act like everything he said in there is just made up. It's a lot of truth in some of the things he said in there. And we're going to break it down. Okay? But to wrap up, put a button on the last segment we was just talking about. We was talking in the Part-Time Opinions podcast. It's two segments we really focused on for today, right? It talked about the hit piece. And as I stated, out of respect for people, I'm keeping certain things out. But I asked this question. Okay. This is the only question. It bothers me when folks get on, especially when, fam, folks. All right, bro. Stay focused. I'm going to say this. He was talking about the allegations of whatever damning they call it, the Journal Sentinel hit piece. And my question is, if it was just casual sex and you was just a single guy, why would information so damning that's just casual sex force somebody to get out of a governor's race? We saw Donald Trump say, grab him right by the pee. And he didn't fall out. He got boosted up.
1: I mean, there's a group of people for all people. So some people might enjoy that type of rhetoric. I mean, there is a group. They voted for him.
0: Man.
1: They saw him in the Epstein files and continue to support him, so it don't make it right.
0: Hopefully they changing their minds. But the Mandela Effect is a psychological phenomenon where a large group of people collectively misremember a specific fact, event, quote, or detail. Shouts out to our cousins in the chat. Not Really a City Girl, Lucretia. Rob, what it do, man? Thank y'all for kicking in with the Lunch Break crew. We're going to put a button on that one because, you know, that's people's personal lives. And those aren't my stories to tell. And
1: that's understandable. But you did raise a good question of why, it's not surprising that single adults are having sex. That's not a surprise. So for him to write it off as that was the hit piece, you know, they just talking about my single life and me talking politics to people. When, like I said, I don't think most women that read that, I don't think they read it that way. And yeah, like you said, put a button on it and move on, I suppose. I told you exactly what I thought when I read it. And it wasn't, he's just, you know, having casual sex and he also talks about politics sometimes. That's not what I took when I read that article. But
0: yep. And yeah. We had the leak prior to him actually dropping. It was something came out and says, was it the journal? Somebody brought something out that said Mandela Barnes is some damning evidence, so damning or whatever, it may cause him to drop out. And then he drops out.
1: Right.
0: Okay.
1: And I'm sure it wasn't. Oh, surprise. Look, he have sex.
0: Exactly. So I just leave people to formulate their own thoughts. And it really ain't nothing for us to think about. But since we talking, you know, I just ask that simple common sense question. If it was so damning, why did somebody drop out of the race and give up the most important race that they probably ever ran? So moving on. Let's go to this second clip, man, from Part-Time Opinions podcast.
2: Was the best candidate.
3: She was the only person who had any real emotion.
2: Yeah.
3: She's the only person who had real emotion.
2: Respectfully, what do you think about Crowley? Because he is our Democratic candidate now for governor.
3: He's our Democratic nominee for governor.
2: Yeah, we can't let Tiffany in there, I feel like, right? I mean, I don't know. I mean,
3: my opinion is that he is our Democratic nominee for governor.
2: Respect.
4: Mm-hmm. Respect.
3: But like I said, like it was a whole lot of shady stuff that went on in that primary. Sure. So like it's hard for me to sit here and be like, rah, rah, rah, go team.
4: Mm, yeah.
3: Like, I'm not in a rah, rah, go team.
2: The moment.
3: Like, Tom Tiffany, terrible dude. Like,
2: of course.
3: Awful.
2: Of course.
3: Like, that's sort of the extent of my feeling right now.
2: Yeah.
3: Just because, like, I would sound almost, like, manic if I went into, like,
2: the real story.
3: About, like, how this all went down.
4: Yeah. Oh,
3: Who was behind what? Who was saying what? Who was saying slick stuff from the very beginning? Who's been making up, like, just blatant lies?
2: Yeah.
3: And, like, the more I talk about it, the more I'm like, like, I get closer to just being in a burn it all down mood because I ain't about to be collateral damage.
0: It's funny. Burn it all down mood. I'm not about to be collateral damage. He said she was the best candidate that only had motion. So it prompted me to comment. And I said, people be capping. Mm-hmm. And I guess he's had enough of my stuff. And he responded.
1: He said, enough of you, entertainer.
0: He said, I'm done with politics. I can say something back now. My career's done. But he said something back. Let's put it up so I can read it to the folks again, man. Once you get it up, Brother Z, just let me know.
5: It's already up. You got to catch up.
0: Yeah, okay. Makes sense. Makes sense. But, all right. Says, appreciate that Zoom for my 42-year-old eyes. And he at me, too, dog. Like, he wasn't playing. Says, at Ray Nitty, big dog. You bring me up a lot. If that's what gets clicks, then salute. You had the little bald head dude salute. He says, last time we saw each other in person was at a Bucks game last year, and you dapped me up. So I'm confused there. I picked up the phone, called, and offered to come on your show multiple times in the past. I always believed that if you're strong enough to talk about a person, you should be able to have that conversation with the person. Interesting comment. Let's break down these comments now. First of all, you bring yourself up, boss. We talking about politics, okay? First and foremost. He says, last time we saw each other was at the Bucks game. Yes, we was at the Bucks game. And my wife was sitting right next to me. I said, I hope this fool don't come try to shake my hand. I said that, and he did. And he only did because he was with somebody mutual that I rock with. So when that person,
1: who he was with right now, I'm just playing.
0: I don't want to create no collateral damage.
1: You ain't in a burn it down mood.
0: I don't go seeking out bro friendship and handshakes since we talking about present day. Bro, you sought me out, fam. You keep coming up and shaking, trying to shake. You know I don't rock with you. You know I don't rock. You know this.

0: community do not rock with you. A certain sector, the folks that are impacted by the Mandela effect. The people that are experiencing the phenomenon of collectively misremembering this specific individual and who this person really is. The events that this person was a part of. The details. Let's be honest, fam. Cut it out. Yes, you called. He called me twice. The first time he called me, I was shocked. I said to him on the phone, I said, Mandela, you are a better man than me because there's some people I just wouldn't call. And I don't understand why you calling me. And he said, man, Ray, you know, it's just, he called me after Crowley dropped out the race. And he was like, man, you know, I want you on the team. I want to bring you on the team. I want your help, man, so we can figure this out. I don't, you know, like, I want to come on the show and talk about things. And I'm like, all right, bro, we'll chop it up about it. We'll chop it up. Go handle, do your tour, what you doing. We'll chop it up. I had zero intentions to call him back. I never called him back. Then the endorsement came when Crowley endorsed Rodriguez. He called me then. Now, this is why I say he's very 100% true in. And I told him this when he called me the second time. He, man, bro, you know, if I would have fell out of the race and endorsed the white lady, then the community would have been all over me. And I was like, yeah, you're right. You're 100% right. I would have. I ain't jack or nothing. I said, yeah, you're right. When we come back, y'all, we'll get back into this conversation right here on the award-winning 101.7 The Truth.
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0: 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Shannon, what's happening?
1: What up?
0: What's happening, man?
1: We was getting deep into this breaking down of this podcast. You got my attention, Ray.
0: Yeah, man.
1: Recapping for the people.
0: So we talking about this. And, you know, he's talking about, and it's funny, right, that he says she was the only, talking about Francesca, she was the only one that had any emotion. Hey, you such a hater, fam. This is how I know people, big haters. You do this 2 weeks, 3 weeks before the election. He always been a hater, fam. Look at his moves, from how he operated with Lena, from everything, fam. And I'm going to tell y'all why he's salty at me. It could be an assumption, but I feel very good assuming it. But before we go back there, I'm going to stay right here.
1: Look, don't forget to come back, because I leaned in for that.
0: No, we go.
1: I'm on out.
0: Don't forget to go back to that pod. I know you got ADHD.
1: I'm
0: going to
1: write a note right here.
0: But, no, we're going to get back to it. But we talking about present day and the no motion and all of this. He literally sent a text to somebody so upset, haterish, fam. Man, I'm so pissed at DC, man. He ain't had no motion, and now he just comes back in anywhere, and he's in. So he's pissed now. Because Crowley comes in with the Governor Evers endorsement. So, yeah, he did take a burn
1: like
0: the house.
1: Motion to me.
0: Come on now. Big motion. Big motion.
1: Come on now.
0: But, bro, been a hater, folks. He been a hater. And I'm tired of being, so I hope he get the hint to, like, don't reach for my hand no more. Because I only, you know, I'm trying to be a better person and work on the things my wife say I should work on about myself.
1: Mm-hmm.
0: But it's a list of people that reached out in public and I didn't reach back, and it went a whole different way. So I could put him in that box. So when I hear these things, Shannon, it just irritates my soul, because it's like, stop acting, bro. Stop acting. What have you done? You literally have done less than Francesca. Less, fam. We don't see him in the community until it's time to run for something. We don't see him, fam. He'll do the marathons, the you know. He'll do those. But stop faking, fam. Like, stop acting like you just this. You wasn't calling me because, like, you ain't had no chance, you ain't had no choice but to call me. And I don't understand what type of person you think I am. Like, I don't have a loyal bone in my body or something. That ain't never been the cloth I've been cut from. You can't ever call me and think because my homie out the race, I'm going to go against the grain. Maybe that's how y'all do. Maybe that's how politicians do, but that's not how I do. When I believe in somebody, I believe in them 100%, Shannon.
1: That's real.
0: And I'm going to tell y'all what I believe he's salty for. And it goes back to his race when he lost against Ron Johnson. He was extremely salty from the beginning because I chose to support Alex Lazary. We reached out to Mandela Barnes numerous times to come and visit the development on 32nd and Center Street. the most transformative development this city has ever seen. We reached out to him so many times. Man, come take the tour. Q reached out. I reached out. I don't know if Mike Hill did. Then I reach out to Alex Lazary about it. He shows up. He brings CNN. He put the whole damn development on the national TV screen.
1: That's love.
0: And now I get a response from Mandela Barnes. A text saying, oh, man, let me know and I could come down and do

0: what? I'm like, bro, you came to the court. Yeah, I had to call Q. I had to call me. I was like, hey, bro, maybe I owe folks an apology, but has Mandela Barnes been to the corridor development? They said Mandela Barnes ain't been on Center Street, much less the damn project. And bro was salty at that, fam. He was salty at that, and he always been a hater, fam. He always been a hater. I feel like he never recovered from that. But for me, I felt and I knew that Alex Lazary was the better candidate to beat a Ron Johnson because I understood that Mandela Barnes couldn't win a statewide race. Sure, he won the lieutenant governor, but that's kind of like, okay. And then what did he do as his term as lieutenant governor? Freaking tried cheese and cookies all goddamn term.
1: You say he went on a cheese and cookie tour.
0: I'm serious. Like, let's be honest here. We can't name anything significant that he's really done. So I want him to call. Call, let's have a conversation now, bro. Because, yeah, he called me. He called me twice. He called me to try to flip on the guys. Like, is you stupid? Not only because I'm loyal, but because he's the best candidate. You aren't a good candidate, bro. And to now come and put this type of energy in there, like fam, look at the whole situation. Even the debate that went down after after he got back in the race. He only attacked Crowley, fam. He always been a hater. Mandela Barnes, his MO is that if I can't be the first black governor, can't nobody be it. He ain't had no business getting in that race. Many of people told him, don't get in the race. Ego, let's be honest. Ego is what, and I will say this. Take everything out of it. I understand why one would believe that he would have a shot because he had run a statewide election before, right? He had some name recognition. He served as lieutenant governor, right? He had exposure to a wide donor base, so he could probably draw in a lot of donors. So I understand it, but when you deliberately just do it to get in the way, fam, and don't act like folks didn't have, like, come on, fam. I'm not one of them, bro. I'm not one of them that you could just, you know, reply to online and think it's sweet.
1: So you ain't gonna pull the Michelle, when they go low, we go high?
0: Oh, no, not at all. This is 1017 The Truth. We got to tell the truth, baby.
1: When they go low, we go to the flow.
0: But no, this is just like, but what he is, right, is like I did dap him up because he reached out and I'm going to stop that. And he just ruined it for so many people because I try to be cordial in public because of who I am. And I care about.
1: I think you shouldn't let him ruin it for other people because at the end of the day, you do have an image to uphold as well. You know, you're part of the true 101.7 True family. You know, sometimes you gotta grit your teeth and try, but that don't take away from, you know.
0: Yeah. And I just got a text that said, Biko offered him an opportunity to come on the show.
2: Dumb.
0: Like, let's be one, like, come on, fam. Let's tell the truth. Milwaukee Courier, you want us to talk about the article? Should we talk about it?
1: You know?
0: I'm being cool. When we come back, y'all, I'm going to shut the hell up. Don't go anywhere. The lunch break returns after this.
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0: 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It's all about mindset, money, and real estate. Man. I think I got one more, Shannon.
1: Yeah, I'm listening. Yo, look, I'm ready to get back into the mess.
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1: Man.
0: But let's get back.
1: That is a decent menu.
0: To put a dress on the mess. All right?
1: Okay. Put a dress on the mess. I like that.
0: So I'm going to say, like, I'm going to end like this, Shannon. They lucky. Bro, lucky it wasn't the extended lunch anymore. Aunt Viv saved him.
1: He would have had 2 hours. You would have had 2 hours.
0: Man.
1: What do you, marinate?
0: But Mandela, the number is 833-212-1017, because I know you listening.
2: Don't call me. I'm not answering you.
0: I know you listen. Call up. Call up, because it's going to be the last time.
1: You can text the number, too.
0: This is the only number you could call me on moving forward. So if I'm on work, you can holler at me. Or you could try extending your hand again in public, and then we'll see how that goes.

0: So, and I don't ever, I don't ever take this position. I don't ever take this position. Y'all know me. I'm usually the guy that's peaceful. I've worked a lot to get this peaceful. Mm-hmm. I've worked a lot, Shannon. And I have so much work to do, Shannon. I know you do too, Shannon. I saw your video leak
1: too.
0: Oh,
1: I know I do. I told somebody something the other day. I ain't heard from them since. I think about that often.
0: Well, hopefully.
1: I was like, hey, don't. You can't rewrite history just because you're in a good place with somebody else, because I bring it right back. You know what I'm saying? But that was pertaining to a whole different situation. But I feel like it's fitting here. Don't rewrite history because you think it's over, because I keep receipts.
0: And that's
1: I don't
0: Mandela
1: like to forget
0: effect.
1: Nothing.
0: That's the Mandela effect, yeah. Shannon. All right?
1: Mm-hmm.
0: A psychological phenomenon where a large group of people collectively misremember a specific fact, event, quote, or detail. Not me, though.
1: I don't know.
0: I remember all the facts. Maybe not all. I do got some forgettable. But I remember the good facts. Bro, stop acting like you wasn't blowing my phone up to try to get in Rain Nightclub to chase what's the name. Like, come on, bro. Stop playing with me, bro.
1: To chase? You know what? I ain't going to.
0: Stop playing with me, bro. Stop
1: we
0: it, bro.
1: Chasing Ray. Ray, text me somebody's name.
0: I told you offline. But.
1: Oh.
0: I'll tell you offline. But I'm just saying, man, out of respect. Because, you know, people, like, all I said is folks be capping and hit dogs gonna holler. There's no way he could look and say that Francesca Hall respectfully, and I think it's kind of weird that she doing these interviews now too, talking about Governor Tony Evers. Kind of funny that two people that had rumors. Let me chill.
1: Yeah.
0: Let me chill.
1: I was just going to say, with the information you got, you better than me.
0: Let me
1: take it low. I take it to the floor.
2: For real.
1: We can do the limbo.
0: But it ain't,
1: so
0: it ain't like,
1: good, Ray.
0: It's thing that was, it was, this information was given to me, and that's why I don't just be just saying something. Like, first of all, everybody has heard about this. I was late.
1: Mm-hmm.
0: But anyway, leave me alone. Hopefully, Shannon, the mall got the picture now. We ain't cool. We ain't rocking. And it's all good. Don't, if you decide for pot, I'm never, never supporting anything you do politically. It, no marathons, no peanut butters, no nothing, bro. Okay?
1: No handlebar mustaches, no little
0: no
1: bitty sunglasses.
0: No peanut butter sandwiches. The only peanut butter sandwich I need is from Brother Z, man. He got me. If I need one, I'll go holler at Brother Z. That's all I got, man. Hey, look, Shannon, I wish I could turn the screen on Brother Z. He got a Mandela in there.
1: The only Mandela we recognize is the peanut butter
0: sandwich.
1: That's the only Mandelas we recognize. And I know that's right.
0: Come on, man.
1: Brother Z, keep one on deck, dog.
0: So yeah, man, I'm not interested in the conversation no more. And it's that's kind of wild. See, that was insane. Bro was in here.
1: He's the only Mandela.
0: He was in here slapping his cheeks with two peanut butter sandwiches. He about to go crazy. Look, bang, bang, bang, bang.
1: Y'all, what is wrong with y'all?
0: Oh my God, that just kind of tripped me out. Oh, man. Yeah, man. So today was a very interesting show. I'm saying don't believe the hype, though. Shouts out to part-time appeal. I'm ready to come on the podcast, fellas. Shouts out to part-time opinions,
1: hey,
0: man.
1: Hey, bring them on. I say they should come on over here to Truth Nation.
0: Come on over on Truth Nation, man.
1: Pull up on me.
0: They've been doing some real dope interviews lately. I saw the Tony Neal one. That they had. They actually did a pretty funny segment on, what is it, Amy Jones, Sierra cousin from Rufus King.
1: Dude, do you see the comments?
0: I can't get no comments. I ain't getting no comments, fam.
1: Oddly enough, all of the comments on my end disappeared besides one. And I don't know if I can read it. I can. It's no cuss words. But they reference the Cornell 7.
0: Oh, my God. Oh, I see that one. Yeah, don't read that one. Don't read that.
1: Well.
0: See, and we still got, you know, respect.
1: Right. We still try to keep it demure because we couldn't read it live on the air. It sounds like even the viewers know what's going on with them articles. But, hey.
0: But let's not get it twisted, y'all. Let's not act like don't believe the hype, all right? Snap out of the Mandela effect, all right? We've seen it. We tried it. We lost with it, okay? It doesn't work in our favor. It has never worked in our favor. Go check the books. I don't got much more to say, Shannon. I just feel like, you know, hopefully homie catch the drift now. And you're right, bro. I should not have allowed you to reach out and shake my hand. I should have, the bird, I don't know. I should have did the, what's the X-Pac? That's what I should have did. The X-Pac.
1: I mean, I feel like you have to continue. Oh, my God.
0: That's what I'm going to start doing.
1: I just feel like you have to continue to be the bigger person to save face in public. And I do think when somebody reaches out to shake my hand, not always do I like even recognize like what it is. I'm like, oh, okay, here we go. Like, let's just move past. It's just kissing babies, shaking hands. You know what I mean? Like, it's not anything like, bro, we best friends. Hey, friend. Da, da, da. Like, that would be different. Hmm. Like, you said it like you was just like, bro, we got to hang out. Let's go get a drink after this. Like, we shook hands, bro.
0: Like, come on, fam. Like,
1: it's not that deep.
0: And, like, bro, you ever see like somebody don't want to shake your hand? It's like, I know it's hurt. I know it's tearing you up inside to have to even. Like, come on, fam.
1: Go say, sir. You know, some people don't.
0: Bro said he got personality. Dog is lame as hell, fam. I'm sorry. Like, I got issues now, folks. Like, bro thought he, what y'all be saying? He thought he ate. Ah, that's a.
1: Give me that plate.
0: For the 60 seconds of this.
1: Sorry. So we used to get in trouble in elementary school doing that.
0: Man, plenty, man. Man, I don't got nothing else, man. Don't believe the hype, man. Do I got a quote for y'all? What is our quote for the day?
1: I think you do.
0: The quote for the day. The vote is the most powerful nonviolent change agent you have in a democratic society. And that was from Congressman John Lewis. Shannon Gone, take us home.
1: Man, thank you guys for listening to The Lunch Break. This is your host, Maybe Shannon. We got Ray Nitty over there. Make sure you follow both of us. Ray Nitty at Ray Nitty across all platforms, and myself, Maybe Shannon, across all platforms. Don't go anywhere, though, because we got Viz View up next.
0: We out!
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8: There's some things I want to highlight that we may not be cognizant of, and I know that some of y'all are going to take issue with what I say, but I'm going to be factual and I'm going to be objective about it because they are still hard at work to make sure that we die fast, we live difficult lives, we make less money, we have less access to healthcare. Ladies and gentlemen, that's not just some random occurrence. And they're criminalizing some of our just unnecessary, loud, boisterous, and disrespectful behaviors. You know, I remember an era where Black folks didn't necessarily need to be heard. Us being in public and being seen was quite enough because we are giving them more fuel for the fire, especially now that we have, I'd like to think, more political power than we've had in years past. And just as we're starting to gain more political power, that's when they start to take away our districts. And guess what? You didn't see it coming.
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0: Hello, everybody. How are you today? Welcome to Viv's View, day three of Viv's View. I'm really excited. Lots of things to talk about today, but we have a very special focus because you all know you just heard it in the news break about the Brewers. So look, I brought my Brewers hat. I can't put it over my, those of you who are not looking on YouTube, you can't see my Brewers hat, but I have a Brewers hat. How do you like it, Zach? You like it?
1: I like it.
0: So I will say, you know, the Brewers are doing it, right? And I hope that already they have surpassed last year because